0: PJ Glasser on Monday as well. I also, you know, texted Joe DeLeon about it as well. If Western Michigan finishes this season with one loss, they deserve a college football playoff bid.
1: Oh, 1,000% hot. Well, I mean, here's the thing. If they finish with one loss, that means they're going to be MAC champions, and there's a pretty good shot they'll be the highest-ranked group of six champions. So, yeah, forget about deserve a college football playoff bid. I would have to think, I mean, who knows? You know, we'll see. Memphis looks decent so far, but they're a pretty decent underdog against Boise State this weekend. In terms of, let's see, who else is in the mix? Highest-ranked group Navy. Of six teams. Yeah, I mean, look, either way, yeah, Boise State, Memphis, Navy, yeah, UNLV. If Western Michigan wins out the rest of the year and they're playing in the MAC championship and they win it, I can't imagine 12-1, their only loss, a rigged loss to Michigan. Yes, not only will they deserve, they better be a college football playoff team, because I got to imagine they got some love in the rankings, you know, in the coaches, not that they're in the coaches poll, but if they like win some football games here now and string 5-6 wins in a row, Western Michigan's probably going to be in the top 25 if they're 6-1 and their only loss is to Michigan by 1 point on a freaking BS Hail Mary on the final play of the game in the Big House. So if you're telling me they were to win out, win the MAC, they are absolutely getting in the college football playoff as one of the highest, as the highest ranked group of six team. And even if they go 11-2, let's say they win 11 in a row and then lose the MAC, could you make a case for an at-large bid at that point? I don't know. Because what if they were 12-0 and then they lose the conference championship game? Are you giving an at-large bid to Western Michigan over an SEC team? I'm not sure. But if they do win the MAC and they win out, they will absolutely be a college football playoff team, 100%.
0: Here's the thing that nobody think, and you know, Joe didn't think about this when I said it to him, and neither did PJ. And I don't think you're thinking about it now either. Michigan, after that game, is no longer ranked. Michigan's probably going to lose at least four more games this season. All of a sudden, that loss becomes a really bad loss on the resume of Western Michigan. And there's going to be another undefeated, or maybe even two more undefeated teams. Navy could be an undefeated team. You're looking at, Boise could be there's all sorts of other teams that could run the table. And if they're undefeated, I think a one loss Western Michigan MAC champion gets screwed for the second time in the same season, because that loss looks bad when they are a 4 or 5 loss team.
1: I will say this, Combs, and I would love to see Michigan fall flat on their face and lose every single game the rest of the year. But just remember, our Fighting Irish lost to Northern Illinois 2 years ago. Would you have ever in a million years thought they'd be playing in the national championship game later that season? I'm not saying Michigan's going to do that. I'm not saying Michigan's even going to win 9 games or 10 games. But, like, it wouldn't shock you in the slightest if Michigan finds a way to go 9-3, they get some decent wins, and that Western Michigan is actually just a really good team. So I don't think you can in any way say that that's going to be a bad loss for Western Michigan.
0: If they had a quarterback that was as bad as Bryce Underwood, yeah, I would have been surprised that they made the college football championship, because Bryce Underwood is bad, really bad.
1: He's bad.
0: And he's going to look really, really bad this week against that Oklahoma defense.
1: I think you're right. I think you're right. And I don't care if the line has moved. I don't care if it's everybody and their mother is going to pick Oklahoma for that game now. Like, I was picking Oklahoma before that Western Michigan debacle happened. I think Bryce Underwood stinks. And I don't think playing at home or anything else is going to change anything about that. Because, yeah, I think this Oklahoma defense, we saw with Brent Venables how much a game wreckers they were last year. And I think they've got a stacked unit coming back. So I would love to watch the demise of Bryce Underwood and the Michigan Wolverines, but if Western Michigan wins out, they better be in the college football playoff as the highest ranked group of six. 310-840-4910 is the phone number to join the show. Patriots still lead the Seahawks 7-0. We'll get you all

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1: 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You can now find us on Channel 260. And as always, you can hear us on hundreds of local affiliates throughout North America. Final hour this Wednesday night, open phone lines, 310-840-4910 is the number to join the show. That's 310-840-4910. If I sound like I don't have my normal rocket ship energy, it's because we found out this evening that we lost a legend. That we lost one of the great, not only hockey legends, but also one of the great hockey broadcasting legends. Barry Melrose passed away this evening at the age of 70 following a battle with Parkinson's disease. I mean, again, I remember watching Barry Melrose in his little Barry's Corner and all the segments that they drew up for him to break down, you know, the hockey highlights of the night or, you know, what's going on around the league. I mean, he was with ESPN in 1996. You know, he was their primary face and voice of their NHL studio coverage. And like I said, the SportsCenter segments where they'd have, where they would basically tee him up and let him break down. He was so easy the way he broke down the game, the way he spoke about the game. He was so freaking cool. You know, his flamboyant suits, the cigars, the mullet, the slick back mullet. I mean, there is not many people that have a more easily recognizable, iconic look than Barry Melrose. I was also in some movies. He was in, that ABC sitcom, Spin City. And then, I mean, how could we forget his playing career? He played over 300 games with the Jets, with the Maple Leafs and the Red Wings. Was a great coach. Coached the LA Kings in the 90s, coached them to their first Stanley Cup Finals appearance in 1993. Briefly coached the Lightning in 2008-2009 in Steven Stamkos' rookie season. But I think he'll always be known most for those SportsCenter segments and how he was just such a cool guy that he made hockey cool. Hockey's cool on its own, and I really wish that cancer, Parkinson's, it sucks, man. You wish it didn't exist because Barry Melrose is only 70. And so the sport, NHL and hockey, I feel like has really taken on a lot more newer fans the last couple of years. It's continued to grow. It's continued to become more popular, more mainstream. And if we still had Barry Melrose, breaking down some of the best players in the game, Celebrini, McDavid, McKinnon, if we still had that, it'd be a gift. It'd be a treasure. He would either still be on ESPN or he would be, you know, he would be with TNT, and he'd still be kicking it, and he'd still be cool as hell, and he'd still have great suits and a big cigar, and the slick back mullet would look as great as ever. But I mean, he stepped away 3 years ago, following his Parkinson's diagnosis. And if you know anybody that has Parkinson's, I mean, that disease takes its toll. Sometimes you're fortunate enough that, you know, you can kind of go years, several years, if not a decade plus. Other times it gets you quick, and it got Barry Melrose quick. Got diagnosed 3 years ago and passed away this evening at the age of 70. So rest in peace to a legend, a hockey legend in every sense of the word, playing, coaching, broadcasting, one of the coolest guys. I mean, I wanted to be like Barry Melrose, and I never was a big hockey player. I never played hockey, was never a big, a, a huge diehard hockey fan, but I always watched his segments on SportsCenter to hear him talk about hockey because he was so freaking cool. So RIP to Barry Melrose. 310-840-4910. We got a bunch of things to get to here in the final hour. Me and Combs are going to finish off our week one NFL against the spread head-to-head picks. I've got some thoughts on what Bryce Underwood had to say in response to his coach, Kyle Whittingham, basically saying his spot is not guaranteed. And we've got some more baseball and U.S. Open scores to get you. And I want to kind of tie a bow on what I was calling people out for the U.S. Open scheduling, because I don't think tennis needs to be fixed, especially men's tennis. But there are solutions out there if you want to try to pursue them. So again, we'll get to that in a bit, but we want to keep you posted minute by minute on this Patriots Seahawks game. So when we last went to break, they were just starting the third quarter. Patriots lead 7-0. Again, the big story of the game, Sam Darnold ruled out, hip injury on a sack that he took in the first drive of the game. And he is not coming back. He went for x-rays. I think Seahawks fans probably waiting with bated breath over the next 24 to 48 hours on what the timeline is going to look like. So Drew Lock in Seattle, they haven't even been able to score a point. Patriots got the ball to start the second half, and they were able to march down the field until a 3rd and 4 where Drake May was looking for A.J. Brown, and a Seahawks defender who made a clean, really good play on the ball. It was Nehemiah Pritchett, their backup corner. As he's trying to break up the pass, you know, A.J. Brown kind of went to like a half slide to try to catch it, and Pritchett's knee hit right into A.J. Brown's ankle. A.J. Brown was down on the field. They took an injury timeout. He's questionable to return with an ankle injury. And then in another big momentum swing, so that was 3rd down and an incomplete pass. 4th down, the Patriots punt the ball away, and Seattle roughs the kicker. They rough the punter, and they gift the Patriots a fresh set of downs. And the penalty was on Chaz Surratt, their inside linebacker, who has been with the Seahawks he was with them last year, really good special teams player, and he cost them. He roughs the punter, gives the Patriots a fresh set of downs. They turn that into a Borregales 50-yard field goal. So in a game where you're not going to get a lot of points to begin with, Patriots get gifted 3 extra because the Seahawks rough the punter. But A.J. Brown questionable to return with an ankle injury in his Patriots debut. Again, Sam Darnold out for the game with a hip injury. Patriots lead the Seahawks 10-0, under 12 minutes left to go in the third quarter. And this feels like a must-score drive now for Seattle. Drew Lock able to start it with a first down pitch and catch to the fullback, Brady Russell. So it's getting grim for Seattle here, and their chances of winning this game and what the potential future, near-term future looks like for Sam Darnold. A.J. Brown looks like he's headed to the locker room, by the way, and he's limping. He's got a noticeable gimp. So I don't know if A.J. Brown is going to be coming back to this game either. Part of the game, man. Part of the game. And after months and months of waiting for the NFL to return, we've got injuries to star players. Combs telling me in the show chat, Hunter Henry went to the medical tent too. I didn't even know that one. Jeez. 310-840-4910 is the phone number to join the show. You can call, you can text. 310-840-4910. All right, I want to get to Bryce Underwood here and Michigan. And if you somehow are living under a rock until just now, the debacle in Ann Arbor on Saturday, Michigan escapes. They get a second crack at the Hail Mary after the Big Ten officials in the replay center put an extra second back on the clock. They run the Hail Mary for a second time. Bryce Underwood, J.J. Buchanan, touchdown catch. Michigan walks it off on the final play and avoids what would have been an all-time disastrous loss to Western Michigan. This wouldn't have been as disastrous as the loss to Appalachian State 20 years ago, but it would have been right up there. So they you know, a lot of people saying they rigged the game. It looked like that at first, you know, and I still think it was rigged. Because we talked to Mike Pereira on the show yesterday, and he goes, in the NFL, this never would have happened. You know, you go by the official film footage, the broadcast clock, which is synced up to the stadium clock, not this hidden clock that all of a sudden Big Ten officials have access to, and they're saying, well, hold on. The official replay clock had 1 second, had 2/100ths of a second when the defender from Western Michigan stepped out of bounds before he leapt in the air and touched the ball. So Michigan fans stormed the field. Not all of them, but a good amount of them. I mean, several dozen, if not a couple hundred Michigan fans stormed the field after they walk off on a rigged Hail Mary second chance opportunity just to beat Western Michigan. Bryce Underwood lapping it up, laughing as if he didn't play terribly all game. Body language terrible. Michigan drops out of the top 25. And then on top of that, Kyle Whittingham, Michigan's new head coach, essentially said that Bryce Underwood's spot, nor anybody's starting spot, isn't guaranteed. That's the gist of what he said. Pretty short and simple. Kyle Whittingham asked about what's going to happen with the quarterback position. He goes, well, Bryce's spot, just like, I'm paraphrasing, Bryce's spot, just like anybody's spot, isn't guaranteed. And if we have the sound here, I'd like to hear the response to Bryce Underwood when he was asked about this, because apparently he didn't hear his head coach say this. But here is Michigan's quarterback, Bryce Underwood, when asked about Kyle Whittingham saying his starting job isn't guaranteed.
2: The reaction to Coach Whittingham's comments about how your job isn't permanent.
3: Those comments about that?
2: Yeah, you said that your job isn't infinite, you know, as a starter.
3: That's cool. I see that. So,
2: what's your reaction?
3: It's cool.
1: In case you didn't hear that, Bryce Underwood said, oh, that's cool. I didn't see that. And then the reporter goes, oh, so what's your reaction to it? Bryce Underwood goes, that's cool. PR 101. Maybe take a couple of classes or a couple of lessons, Bryce Underwood. Because you're digging yourself a deeper hole. Here's the first thing to ask. Do you believe him? Do you believe Bryce Underwood that he didn't see or hear or was made privy to his head coach saying that his starting job isn't guaranteed? Now, whether you want to say, oh, Bryce Underwood is never on social media, he doesn't pay attention to any of that, I still find that pretty hard to believe. I find that pretty hard to believe that even if you don't have an Instagram or you don't use Instagram or you don't use Twitter or you don't use any kind of social media, find that hard to believe that you wouldn't have heard through the grapevine. Nobody would have said something, your family, your friends, nothing at all. That your head coach basically said your starting job isn't guaranteed. Like, hey, you know, I will bench you if you play poorly. Not sure I believe it. So if he did hear it, and he was, that's just how he wanted to answer. Oh, no, I didn't see it. That's cool, though. You know, that works if you show up and you play well against Oklahoma this weekend. Then it works. Say, hey, you're the cool guy. That's all right. My starting job isn't guaranteed. That's fine. I'm going to ball out. I got you. Don't worry. What do you see what I got coming at the, you know, the big house again this weekend? If he really truly didn't see it, didn't hear it, had no idea that his coach said that, then I guess, okay, well, you're put on the spot, and maybe that's a defense mechanism, right? Maybe inside his mind he's going, oh, wow, I know nobody told me about this. I have no idea. So he goes, oh, that's cool. No, I didn't see it. Either way, I mean, it's pretty obvious. Bryce Underwood, who struggled most of last season, you know, again, to the point where in the loss to Oklahoma in Norman, he goes 9 of 24 for 142 yards. Struggled in the loss to USC. I mean, went 8 of 17 in the win against Michigan State last year. Couldn't even throw for 100 passing yards. And then in the final game of the year against Ohio State, I mean, it looked like a guy that it was his first start all over again. And I know the Buckeyes defense was the best in the country last year. 8 of 18 for 63 yards. Like, he had like four of those performances. Sooner or later, I mean, can you throw the football or not? You know, he threw three picks in the bowl game loss to Texas. You want to say, oh, Pat, that doesn't matter. What does that matter? Bowl game that, you know, half his teammates aren't playing. Okay, the onus was on Bryce Underwood to take a big step forward this year. You're no longer a freshman. You're the sophomore. You're 6'4", 230. You're a heavily prized recruit. You chose to stay at Michigan. You wanted to put on for the Wolverines. You got some good weapons around you this year. And you have another brutal performance where you barely complete 50% of your passes. You threw another pick. You needed a last-second, second-chance Hail Mary just to beat Western Michigan in your own building. Yeah, I mean, it's pretty damn obvious. It's pretty damn simple what Kyle Whittingham said. His spot ain't guaranteed. You're damn straight. I mean, if Bryce Underwood turns in another similar performance to the one that he put forth last weekend at home, he's going to be benched. That's it. You don't get a 4 or 5 game leash. I mean, their season is essentially on the line this weekend. Now, I don't think that Michigan's going to the college football playoff. I said before the season started, I said, I don't have high hopes for this team. I don't trust the quarterback. I think at best, they're the fourth best team in the Big Ten. At best. I mean, they're not better than Ohio State, Oregon, Indiana. At best, they might be the sixth best team in the Big Ten. I mean, that's, you know, Iowa's better than them. That's right, Monty. Iowa Hawkeyes. I think they beat Michigan by double digits if they played them right now. And I have people on social media, oh, you're a jackass. You're, you know, you're a Michigan hater. You have no idea what you're talking about. You don't know ball. Stick to your mom's basement. Yeah. How does that take look 1 week into the season?

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6: Markley, Van Camp, and Robbins Show. Jamie Markley, David Van Camp, Scott Robbins.
7: Hey, let's have some fun, huh?
6: Mm-hmm. We're already having fun. We're in Dallas.
7: Already having fun, yes.
6: It was so easy getting through security. Very light. No, it's not.
7: You know what? I have never, ever, ever gone through anything quite like that before. Holy smokes, Daddy-O.
6: Well, I know. And it was great because you got to tell the story to somebody. It wasn't like when I saw Reagan when he was back in the old days. We got there.
7: Well, it wasn't. He did a speech. I went to it, and no, it wasn't. It was much much smoother back then, but it was a less crazy place.
8: Right. I mean, now, yeah, so like where we are, we're at our great affiliate, WBAP, in Dallas, and the studios are in Victory Plaza, basically. So like where the American Airlines Center is, where the midterm convention is happening, we are in the middle of it right now. And so I said to the fellas, because I drove, I said to the fellas, hey, you know, it'll only take us like 8 minutes to get there from the hotel.
6: Right. Yeah. Cool.
8: Yeah.
6: Yeah.
8: Wrong. Because Secret Service takes their job very seriously, it turns out.
6: Yes, they do.
8: And so,
6: this isn't Butler.
8: So we're like driving in circles around downtown Dallas, and I'm like, I kind of know where I am. You know, I lived here for like 5 years, but.
7: Well, we turned around and started heading in another direction like three different times.
8: Yeah.
7: Van Camp's like, okay, we can't do this. Let's go. I know this way.
8: Yeah. And then I boom. Saw the
7: same thing. Yeah.
8: $10 parking lot. And I'm like, here.
7: Yeah.
8: We're there.
7: We're just going to go ahead and park right here.
6: Because if we were going to go any further, because we're in an open carry state, it was like, oh gosh, I forgot something here. We're probably not going to be able to get our car through there. So, yeah, it was an adventure. There's no doubt about it. Yeah.
7: Well, we got here in time to see the Dallas Mavericks shoot around. So that was nice.
6: No, we didn't.
7: See?
6: The RNC chair, Joe Gruter's talking about the big convention because this is the first time this has ever happened.
7: Yeah, midterms.
6: And thinks this could be a good advantage. We'll see if you agree with what he's saying here.
9: This is a once-of-a-lifetime type election season. And listen, I think we're on the cusp of defying history. You know, only four times in 150 years the incumbent party has been able to win these midterms. But we have everything we need to do just that. And it's going to start this week in Dallas. On the 9th and 10th, it's going to be absolutely amazing. We have 109 different speakers. President Trump anchoring both nights. We have the vice president is going to be there. A lot of our candidates and some of these battleground races. But it's really going to give us a chance to tell the story to the American people directly on the message of everything that the president has done well. And that, you know, in terms of, you know, growing the economy, it means securing the border. It means all these incredible things versus the contrast that we're going to show against the Democrats.
6: Okay, are you buying what he's selling?
8: It's a good sales pitch, but right now, yeah, the border is absolutely a success. Mm-hmm. People are worried about gas prices.
6: Yeah, that's the thing.
7: Yeah, because, I mean, I heard some people today that it went up like 50 cents like overnight.
8: Oh, yeah. I mean, just between like from where I live to Dallas, I mean, I watched it go from like, I don't know, $3.60 or something like that to over $4 a gallon. And I don't know if that's the average, but, you know, it was just kind of astounding to watch how quickly it goes up depending on where you are.
6: Yeah, that's the top of mind thing. Mm-hmm. Now, it did happen the other day, and this can happen to people. You're reminded of everything that's happened since Trump got back in office.
8: Yeah.
6: Which is a great success story. However, you can't ignore the fact that a lot of people wanted to put Trump back in because they trusted him with the economy and cost. So I'm sure that's one of the things that they're going to be talking about, and we'll get into more of that later. One thing that still gets talked about a lot, and it's something new, it seems, every day, is the Clancy trial.
8: Yeah.
6: Why do you say, oh, my gosh, all of a sudden?
7: Well, because, I mean, I've been listening to these people that were on the jury, these women that were there, that voted to acquit her. And couldn't understand why this guy was holding out. They just can't figure it out. He was just being arrogant. Mm-hmm. What a jackass. He held us back.
6: Yeah.
7: We wanted to acquit her. And I'm like, really? But when you see them, it's like it all becomes very clear.
8: Yeah.
7: Because you talk right out of central casting of nutty liberal women. That's who they are.
8: Oh, I think that's true. Yeah.
7: Yeah. I mean, and it was wild, man.
8: Yeah, NBC talked to a few of the jurors who wanted to acquit Lindsey Clancy. And, well, she was really mad about the guy who wanted to convict her on murder, like you said.
7: Yeah.
6: Well, this is astounding.
7: It is.
0: Every one of us, in the hours of her frustration, would get up and walk the room. Because you just couldn't sit anymore. And we'd all go to the cart with the exhibits. I think, got up to the cart once, very briefly, and went back to his seat. He would not interact with us and try to understand. We read to him on numerous occasions the definition of reasonable doubt from Judge Sullivan's instruction. He actually said one day in the end, well, why don't we have the judge come in and read it again? And we were like, no, we have it in front of us.
6: Oh, my gosh.
0: We don't need that. And we would highlight it and, you know, so-and-so, this is the definition of reasonable doubt. But he had the hardest time getting off the fact that Lindsey viciously killed her children.
7: Right, because that's what she that's the thing. That was the lamest. Yeah. Oh, my gosh.
8: He just got all hung up and in his feelings about, you know, the brutal murder of three children.
7: Yeah.
6: His kids. Not his kids. But my gosh, you picture your kids with something like that. Yeah. And he just couldn't get over that fact.
0: He had the hardest time getting off the fact that Lindsey viciously killed her children.
6: I can't believe she actually said that.
8: I know, man. That's just, boy, that's, I don't know. Some are saying, well, that was a slip of the tongue. She's not a professional media orator or anything like that. I'm like, well, no. I think that was maybe a slip of the tongue, but a revealing of character.
7: Well, yeah, absolutely.
8: When
7: it
8: you
7: was.
8: Said, well, he was just hung up on that whole murder thing.
7: She sounds, though, when I hear her voice, she sounds like the reason she wanted to get it over with so she could smoke.
6: You saying she didn't have enough smoke time?
7: She's got that pack and a half a day Marlboro Red sort of resin in her voice, yes.
6: And the Clancy attorney is still out there.
8: Yeah, he is. This is Kevin Reddington. The defense attorney for Lindsey Clancy, and he asked for a presidential pardon on Good Morning America yesterday, but Trump can't pardon her. And so doing an interview with the Daily Wire, the interviewer asked him about that, like, what are you actually wanting from the president?
6: Okay.
2: As you noted, the president took note of your case, and on Good Morning America this morning, you asked him for a pardon. But Lindsey's facing state charges, so yeah, a presidential pardon isn't an option here. So what's the goal there?
3: The goal is pretty simple. It's to seek help from Trump. I mean, if President Trump feels that this is a case that warrants that type of intervention from, you know, the executive branch, if you will, even though legally it's not a federal case, he certainly has an awful lot of clout. And I'm sure that, he hypothetically to reach out to Tim Cruz, you know, they're both Republicans, you know, and I don't know, maybe that will be something that Tim would listen to and consider. I think any type of help that we can get is helpful.
6: I think, like you said before, that's so these nut jobs be like, Trump can help, but he won't do it.
7: Right.
6: Because he hates women, blah, blah, blah.
7: And that's all they're going to hear. They're not going to hear that he can't. That part is, you know, moot.
6: Because he knows that Trump is not going to look at that and say, hey, I need to intervene. Yeah, yeah, it's just, you know, playing the entire game.
8: But, yeah, Trump hates women or something.
7: Oh, yeah.
6: That's of course, all the time. he has so many working for him.
8: Right.
6: But he can't stand them, apparently.
7: He cut funding to mental health.
6: Okay.
7: It'll be something like that.
6: Of course.
7: There's something in there.
6: Yes. Meanwhile, a lot of people talking about the 25th anniversary of 9/11. And, man, there are a lot of families that do not want the New York mayor, Zoran Mamdani, anywhere near any sort of service coming up on Friday.
8: Yeah.
6: And rightfully so.
8: Yeah, and I've seen this cast as like, oh, it's because he's Muslim. I don't think that's it. It's because he brought in chief counsel is a dude who defended members of Al-Qaeda.
6: Yes.
8: And he actually had him at a memorial ceremony, a ceremonial signing of a proclamation just a few days ago. I mean,
6: yes,
8: that's why they're frustrated with
6: it. Of course.
8: They're like, no. Hold on a second. We see what you're all about, and we don't want you to show up here.
6: You can say whatever you want. Your actions tell you everything you need to know.
8: Yeah.
6: Yes.
8: Well, and this is a New York City council member, Vicky Palladino. saying, yeah, stay the heck away.
6: All right, Vicky.
4: I'm not asking politely for the mayor not to come to 9/11, to that ceremony. I am asking, I am demanding that he not show his face at that sacred ground. He does not belong there. When you associate yourself with the likes of Hassan Piker, and you have as your chief counselor right here in this building, Rasim Kassim, who was handed a sacred pen yesterday, very cryptic, through our police commissioner so that it could go into his hands. That was a message to each and every one of us. Cryptic as it is, but read through the lines. What's going on here in City Hall and what we got representing us here in City Hall, they do not belong on sacred ground.
6: Yeah, I get it. And then you hear some of the family members saying, you're only serving yourself by going to that for appearance. You're not doing it for the people that have suffered. And I thought that was just a great point.
7: Dude, he's a political chameleon. I mean, he can just he shapeshift wherever he wants to.
6: Yes, that's part of the whole game.
7: The whole thing with that guy.
6: Yes.
7: Oh, good. I'm glad they're standing up, though, and saying we don't want him here.
6: And on the topic of reparations, we owe what country, what and why?
8: We owe Nepal climate change reparations. According
7: Nepal?
8: CNN's Anderson Cooper went over to Nepal, I guess, to do a deep dive on what happened with that awful flood, the flash flooding, landslide, whatever you want to call it, and hit Nepal hard, definitely hit Tibet hard as well. So he went over there to talk with, like, tourism officials in Nepal, and they want some money coming their way because of climate change.
6: Okay.
5: Nepali government officials have made clear they believe the threat their country is facing is global and that the solutions must be global as well.
10: This should be seen from the perspective of justice and fairness. How fair is it for Nepali people and people of Himalayas to bear the burden of the climate change where we have had very little contribution to it? So we are asking that question. Mm-hmm.
5: You see this as a direct result of climate change. No
10: Absolutely.
5: Question.
10: You know, there's no question that there's evidence.
6: Where's the evidence?
11: So many people in Nepal are talking about climate justice. They feel like the warming climate, that climate change is contributing to these types of events, and they're paying a disproportionate.
6: Government. Stop. Hold on. Stop for a second. Stop the whole thing. How in the world did they get that idea is the question. They're convinced because you brainwashed them.
8: Well, I think also because they see dollar signs attached to this.
6: Convinced because you brainwashed them.
8: Well, I think also because they see dollar signs attached to this.
6: Absolutely.
8: Because a lot of NGOs got defunded as a

0: justice. I think other countries will join this cry. Whether or not they have the political muscle and ability to actually achieve that justice remains to be seen.
1: Oh, goodness. And I bet you and other people have a bunch of money tied to it.
2: Almost certainly, yes.
3: We get Marvel on this, like Climate Man, fighting for climate justice around the world. It's Climate Man.
2: Well, they did have, what was his name, Captain Planet?
3: Captain Planet for a while, yeah. It didn't quite catch on, though.
1: Oh, my gosh. All right, Andres, you can take us out. We got to get to our big five stories we're watching today and more from Dallas, the big first ever midterm Republican convention.
3: We're here for it.
1: It's wild out there right now. A lot of people. This is the Markley, Van Camp, and Robert Show.

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0: right. The Markley Van Camp and Roddick Show. Jamie Markley, David Van Camp, Scott Robbins.
1: Yo, man.
0: We're in Dallas, and it's time for the five stories we're watching today.
1: Number five, the big midterms GOP convention is kicking off at the American Airlines Center here in Dallas today. That's why we're here. It's not a coincidence. Mm-hmm. Number four, a twist in the controversial ending to the Michigan-Western Michigan college football game after the Big Ten is calling for the results to be reversed.
2: Uh-oh.
1: And Western Michigan to be declared the winner. They're like, we need to defend our conference.
0: Wow.
2: Ain't that something? Isn't that something?
0: It is.
2: I'm shocked.
1: Number three, jurors in the Lindsey Clancy mistrial spoke to Boston's NBC station and said the prosecution was too harsh and that lone holdout is bad for getting hung up on that whole murder thing.
2: How many days will go by before they're on The View? I'm serious.
1: You know, I am wondering about that.
2: Like tomorrow.
0: Well, you know, that guy's also being recognized as a hero to millions of people in this country.
2: Oh, yeah. I wouldn't want anybody to know who I was if I'm him. Mm-hmm. I'd like to live a little longer.
0: It's going to happen.
2: Yeah.
1: And then number two, three Anthropic researchers went public last night with chilling concerns about out-of-control artificial intelligence, warning it could destroy humans this decade. One guy actually resigned publicly, saying, I'm not going to do this anymore. And I wonder, was he about to get fired? Like, what was really going on? But you have other engineers saying, yeah, we got to rethink some of this stuff. But they're still doing it.
0: Yes, because it's competition. Yeah. And each company feels like we're the responsible ones.
1: Yeah.
0: And I don't know if you were reading the back and forth from all the people reacting to that story. And you don't know if this is just a grandstander or he really is heartfelt saying, this is going to be nuts and people are going to die.
1: Yeah.
0: Oh, boy.
1: No idea. And then number one, Central Command says U.S. forces have destroyed 10 Iranian tankers over the past week. Right. The top five stories that we are watching today.
0: One of the things with this first ever Republican convention going on, do you like the timing of it? Because you got opening of football tonight.
2: Yeah.
1: Yeah, that's a good point.
2: I thought
1: point.
2: That, too.
1: Yeah. That's
2: tough. Well, you got games Wednesday and Thursday. So
0: I know.
2: Yeah.
0: I know tomorrow's is on Netflix, but still, that's going to take a whole lot of viewers. I mean, football is king.
1: Yes, it is.
2: Mm-hmm.
0: Especially when you're not talking about, you know, a presidential election year.
2: Trump should have given the speech at halftime tonight of the game.
0: Just wait until
2: give
0: that happens.
2: 20 minutes,
0: switch over.
2: Yeah, right there, yeah. And
0: you know, that sort of thing.
1: Well, you probably couldn't do it any later than this because of, you know, basketball, hockey, and all of that that's coming up. So
0: yeah, I suppose that's true.
2: But, man, it's brand new season. I mean, eyeballs are on that.
1: Oh, yeah.
2: You know.
0: Well, as far as the idea goes, let's say for the sake of this argument, you don't see the bump that you were hoping for. I guess you could say you tried.
1: That's
0: because
1: true.
0: Because, you know, it's tradition that the party in power in the midterms loses. So I think the whole effort was to try to avoid that. Mm-hmm. So, you know, we'll see.
2: Mm.
0: And as far as attendance and everything else, I mean, at this point, we don't know what it'll look like.
1: No.
0: Later tonight?
1: No, we don't.
0: But it's a madhouse right now.
1: mostly media, it seems like, coming in. But, so we'll see.
0: Who did you guys see coming in? Was it Cohen?
1: Oh, yeah, I saw Michael Cohen doing a live stream. So if you're on Michael Cohen's live stream, you saw me going, hi.
0: Did you wave?
1: I did.
0: Oh, that's
1: I think
0: great.
1: I just sort of looked at him like, oh, yeah, there's that weenie Michael Cohen. Okay.
3: NPR rules.
0: Couple of updates and what's your story straight ahead right here.

0: Peek-a-boo. Peek-a-boo. Smile.
1: Smile, buddy.
0: Come on, smile. Oh, honey, he's still not smiling.
1: Maybe he's not a smiler.
0: Yeah, maybe he's just not a happy baby.
1: Maybe he's just being a boy. You know how boys are.
0: Or maybe he's teething. Oh, poor baby. I think his gums hurt.
1: Maybe he's just tired.
0: Or maybe his tummy hurts. He didn't eat that much.
1: Maybe he's not ticklish.
0: You think maybe he's scared of the dog?
1: Maybe he'll outgrow it. Maybe it's a phase. Maybe he just doesn't like smiling.
0: Maybe he has autism, and we can definitely do something to help.
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0: Big Van Camp and Robin Show. Thank you so much for being here. I'm Jamie Markley, the Gen Xer, the millennial David Van Camp, and the sexy boomer, that's Scott Robin.
1: Yeah, huh?
0: We're in Dallas for the first ever big Republican convention midterm style. More on that a little bit later on. David, you want to get into this Clancy trial a little bit more because some of the jurors went out and spoke.
2: Yeah, some of the jurors did. I think, what was it, three of them or four of them actually, like, put their names out there, put their faces out there. There was one juror, though, I thought it was kind of interesting. She wanted to stay anonymous. She was talking to local media, and she was talking about how initially she did feel like she was going to vote to hold her guilty.
0: Right.
2: And now she's like, well, I don't know. I don't know. I got bullied. I don't know.
0: Yeah, this is different. Okay, hang on. We got it here. Roll it.
3: The person, the majority of the room was trying to kind of sway that person from the very beginning.
4: So where did you come down from the very beginning? Like, what was your vote?
3: So originally I felt as though she was guilty and she was criminally responsible for it. And maybe I still believe that in a certain way. I think that this was a woman who, you know, she was not mentally healthy. She was someone that was in the throes of a significant mental health crisis. So I really just felt like she was so deep in it that she couldn't see her way out.
4: And so
3: this was the only option.
0: Scott, you're rolling your
1: eyes.
0: Oh, my
1: God, the throat burn is just making me nuts.
2: That's the thing that bothers you.
1: Well, what she says is obviously bothersome, but I mean that.
0: Which part of what she said bothers?
1: Well, it's what she said, A, the content of what she said, and two, the verbalization of what she said.
0: Okay, but what part of the content bugged you?
1: Well, the part where she's like, she was in the throes of this thing, and that's why she killed her kids, essentially.
0: Okay.
1: I mean, you know, it's the same story. From these nuts.
0: I guess to me, if you sit through that, and they did, we didn't hear everything. But let's say for the sake of argument, you were convinced that she was, I mean, beyond the struggle bus. Okay? Because I think that's fair to say.
1: Yeah. Sure.
0: You can have compassion in whatever way you want to have, but that person still needs to be put away. That's where I come down on it.
1: Well, yes.
0: That's what it comes down to.
1: These three children, they need something, somebody, to be held accountable for what happened, and she killed them.
0: So this is the other part. The other 11, what did they want to see happen?
1: I don't. That's just it, right?
2: Yeah, I mean, it sounds like they wanted to acquit her.
1: Yes, that's what I keep hearing.
0: Which is bonkers.
1: Yes. It is bonkers. I agree.
0: Yeah.
1: Well, we were one dude away from that happening.
0: Exactly.
1: Based on what we know.
0: Yeah, that's the troubling part.
1: Golly.
0: Yeah. Well, and a lot of people. David does the throat burn, I think, the best of all.
2: He does. Because I'm a millennial, and I know how to do these things.
0: Exactly.
2: It's in my culture.
0: Oh, gosh.
1: Do you want to vent to A?
0: Boy. Okay.
1: Gosh dang.
0: Yeah, let's just move on to Marjorie Taylor Greene. What is she saying now?
2: Marjorie Taylor Greene hung out with Chris Cuomo for some podcast, and, well, they both shared a totally true story about Trump wanting their kids to die.
0: Hold on a second. Trump wants their kids to die?
2: Yeah.
0: Have you heard this one, Scott?
1: Nope.
0: Okay.
5: I informed him about the death threats that we had coming in on my own son, and I told him that it's, you know, I said, no matter the disagreement in politics, no one's children should ever be threatened or murdered. It's totally unacceptable. And he told me it was my fault and that I deserved it.
6: Yeah, I got the same message. When I said to him, look, I know what I signed up for. I know what my brother signed up for. I get it. I get the Fredo. I think it's ethnically insulting. And you should know that as a guy who grew up around a lot of Italians, which he did. But I get all that. But you're making my kids own this, and it's not right. And I got the same message. This is on you. Be nice, and then you don't have to worry about it.
5: Wow. So see, if he said the same thing to you that he said to me about the death threats on my son, then he has a clear pattern of saying that. So he doesn't care if anyone's children die.
0: Okay.
2: Come on. Well, they say they're text messages, so can you post them?
0: Oh, they were texts.
2: Yeah.
0: Yeah, why didn't you produce it then?
2: That would be something that I'd put out.
1: Well, sure.
2: You know, if I have the president saying, well, yeah, that's what you get.
0: Because my first thought was, what did he exactly say?
2: Right.
0: That's what you want to know. And to your point, yeah, they would put that out there if it was really damning on Trump. And to the point, yeah, no one wants to see somebody's family get involved or get threats. Unfortunately, it happens all the time. And if you had to guess which side it happens to more than the other, you would know who it is.
1: Yeah. Yes.
0: But, and I think that's why a lot of people don't even want to get into politics.
2: Oh, I think that's true. Yeah, because it's brutal.
0: Yeah. It's like, okay, well, you know what you're in for if you go into that sort of game. And just kind of the way it is.
1: Well, there are no rules.
0: Yeah, it's...
1: I mean, in civil life, there are rules. There are no rules in that game.
0: No.
1: Everything's fair.
0: Well, and with social media, it went to just this other sort of crazy level. Oh, you know what it's time for? We do it a couple of times a day. We go around the table. It may not be the biggest story out there, but it caught your attention. You want to bring it in. So, David, today, what's your story?
2: You know, I saw this, and it's very depressing. And, you know, I understand that when a national tragedy happens or an attack happens, that the memory will eventually kind of fade. The sting will go away for younger generations because they weren't around to see it.
0: Right.
2: That said, I did not expect 9/11 to reach that level just 25 years later.
0: No.
2: Because that's shocking to me. PragerU, they went out to a university campus and they asked the students there what 9/11 was. What was it?
0: Have you heard this, Scott?
1: No.
0: Okay.
1: I'm afraid I'm going to be depressed.
0: I'm afraid of it, too. I can tell by the look on David's face.
1: Yeah.
0: All right, roll it.
7: 9/11, does it sound familiar to you?
8: Yeah, I know what happened, but I wasn't really born.
9: Twin Towers collapsed.
10: I know some very bad people flew two planes into our trade centers in New York.
7: Do you know who attacked us?
9: As far as I know, not really. I wasn't really educated much on it. I tried to do research. Oh, my God, my boyfriend's a lot about history. We literally talked about this.
7: Do you know the name of the group?
10: I forgot the specific group who did that, but... Yeah.
7: So it was Al-Qaeda.
10: Al-Qaeda, yeah. You're right. Yep.
11: Well, from what I'm told, it's a terrorist organization, but there's a lot of contention on that.
10: Al-Qaeda.
7: Do you know what religion did they all practice?
0: Hold on.
10: To be honest, I do not remember.
9: I'm not really into religion myself, so.
10: All right, tell me the letter, first letter. And
7: I. Yeah. Oh, so they're radical. They're in the Middle East.
10: Okay.
7: They attacked America.
10: Okay.
7: And the religion starts with an I.
10: An I. Oh, my gosh.
8: Okay, I want to say something. I don't want to sorry.
7: Just say it.
8: Israel?
7: Israel is a country.
1: Yeah, Israel.
0: Wow.
1: Yeah.
0: Yeah, that's astounding.
2: It is.
1: Jeez.
0: But you have, well, Islamic groups like CARE together with the left and media to try to just wash over that over time for whatever reason. I mean, you know why CARE does it.
2: Yeah.
0: And then the left, they just sort of fall in line. But then media, and who's controlling media? And did you see this whole controversy online about it was a two-part series leading up to 9/11? I think it was on ABC back in the day. And people are like,
2: yeah.
0: You can't find it anywhere.
2: Yeah, it's been pretty much memory hold.
0: Why? Because they don't want you to know the truth of what happened.
2: Well, yeah. I mean, you right now have a Democrat Senate candidate in Abdul El-Sayed who on his podcast, which he went back and deleted a whole bunch of stuff there.
0: Mm-hmm.
2: For his podcast, he said, you know, we think about the tragedy of 9/11, and I'm paraphrasing here. He said, but we also ignore or fail to center the other people that suffered because of America. And it's like, what are you doing?
0: It gives the game away.
2: Yeah.
1: I always like the guy, and you had one of them there that says, I wasn't even born yet.
2: Yeah.
1: Like, you have to be born. If you were born after the fact of some historical event, then you should have no knowledge of it.
2: Right.
1: World War II, what? I wasn't even born yet.
2: That's the thing. It's one thing if you don't have, an emotional, visceral reaction to the memory of what happened that day. Because, I was in high school, y'all were adults.
1: That's fine, yeah.
2: And yes, that was a profound moment for everybody who was old enough to witness it and understand what was going on. But to your point, I wasn't alive for Pearl Harbor.
1: No.
2: But I know what Pearl Harbor was.
1: Yes. Yeah. Yeah. And you know who attacked us.
2: Yeah, Israel, obviously.
1: Yeah. Yeah. Yeah.
0: Well, and you, actually, you weren't there to know, like, people celebrating in the streets at the end of World War II, like Scott was, but still.
1: Okay, you know, that was unnecessary, but I'll take it.
0: That's where you're like, no, I wasn't even born yet.
1: I wasn't born yet, but it goes without saying.
0: That was like 15 years later, right? 16, something like that?
1: Four. Yeah, I just turned 85.
0: Yeah. All right, Scotty, what do you got for your story?
1: Well, varying reports today, but one of the reports I read this morning came from Page Six, and they're reporting that because Jimmy Kimmel came back on his show last night for the first time in 3 months, by the way.
2: He took vacation.
1: After his summer sabbatical, right? And they're saying now that after this season, he's done. ABC's not going to renew the contract. He's over. And now ABC has said, well, nothing's official yet. We haven't really, you know. But they mentioned all the other people who have filled in. And one of them was, of course, Jelly Roll, who ruined his entire career in 15 minutes. But at any rate, so Kimmel seems to be, again, based on everything I'm reading today, seems to be perhaps on his way out.
0: Now, did ABC push back on that and say no?
1: A little bit, but they were like, you know, well, you know, we're that's not accurate. So whatever that means. And the moment, and I don't know. Who knows? But, you know, again, is the show hemorrhaging money? Yeah.
2: Well, I think everybody's going to look and see what happens with the Colbert time slot. Because you know
1: what is happening with that, by the way?
2: Well, didn't some guy
0: paid for?
2: Yeah.
1: I mean, no, but I haven't seen any numbers on it. Are there any eyeballs on this product or not?
0: Well, has it even started? I don't even know.
1: Oh, no, it started.
0: I don't watch.
1: Oh, yeah.
0: Okay.
1: Yeah, it's Byron Allen sitting around with a bunch of stand-ups, and they just go back and forth.
0: Yeah, I don't know if it's any good or not. I haven't even checked it out.
1: It's okay.
0: For my story, it's not one of those things that is of huge importance, but I just thought it was kind of comical. Some of these conversations that happen online, people giving opinions. Dude goes and asks for some advice. He asks, is it a red flag that my girlfriend keeps throwing out my snacks for my health? Because apparently they've been together for 2 years, but they moved in together 3 months ago, and all of a sudden he's got different snacks, and they're just gone. They vanish. And he's like, hey, did you eat this?
1: Yeah.
0: No, I didn't eat it. But then he found out she's throwing it away, and she says she's doing it for his health.
1: Yeah.
0: And that he shouldn't be eating that sort of thing. He's mad. He's like, listen, I'm not overweight. I go to the gym regularly. You know, sure, could I have a better body? I guess I could have a better body, but, I mean, I'm in pretty good shape. Is this a red flag, like a deal breaker?
2: I think it would be obnoxious, yeah. I don't know.
1: I think it's obnoxious, yeah, too.
2: It's like, that's like, especially after only 2 years.
0: Yeah.
2: That's awfully controlling behavior.
0: Yes. And you got to believe it's not going to stop there.
2: No, this is her easing into the crazy.
1: She supplied him with cinnamon to dip his bark in.
0: So, yeah, I think we all would agree on that
1: right.
0: one. Hey, if you're a woman and you suspect this other woman, it's like a neighbor, is sleeping with your husband, what do you do?
1: Oh, boy.
0: Well, this one threw. You won't believe what she threw at this other woman.
2: Oh, no.
0: Oh, buddy. Yeah, Nimrod's in the news and a news update next.

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0: Markley Van Camp and Robbins Show. Jamie Markley, David Van Camp, Scott Robbins. Yes, a lot of people talk about the weight loss injections because the results look dramatic. And it works for a lot of people, but there are others that don't want to mess around with needles. There are others that have heard about some pretty brutal side effects that can ruin a day or an evening. They want to stay away from those. But if you're looking to lose significant weight, don't want to deal with all of that, there's a product called Lean, and it's worked for a whole lot of people.
1: 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It works like the shots. 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None of those crazy side effects that keep popping up and out. 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
0: News update, David Van Camp.
1: Iranian hackers have claimed responsibility for an AT&T outage that impacted thousands of people in the state of Texas. Right around the time, and this is what a lot of people are worried about with the RNC midterms convention, is that, man, you got a lot of VIPs around here, which is why security is crazy strict right now. And I understand it. I mean,
0: I'm glad it is.
1: Yeah, I am too. But yeah, they're not messing around with this, and you know, you're just wondering, okay, is something else going to happen?
0: Yeah. Well, you were thinking it was going to take 8 minutes this morning, and it took how long?
1: An hour and a half. Yeah.
2: No, you meant 80 minutes.
1: Well, now that I know where I'm supposed to park, it's a little bit easier. The problem is the Secret Service, very professional, very kind.
0: Yes.
1: They were blocking off where I was told to go park, which apparently was not the correct place for me to go park.
0: No. Yeah. Yeah, we were wanted. And there is a story of one lady. Maybe it was an attractive Secret Service man. She's like, I think I'm going to come back every day. That's the treatment I'm going to get. Anyway, we got to get to Nimrods. Here we go.
3: When the going gets tough.
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6: I love the poorly educated.
0: All right. Nimrods in the News. We go to Florida. This lady's name is Yersi Machado Rivera. She was thinking that her neighbor was sleeping with her husband.
2: Uh-oh.
0: And this thing's gone back and forth for a while. This is a 50-year-old woman. Apparently, Rivera started banging on the door of her neighbor's side. She comes out, and she has got a whole container filled with her own feces.
2: Oh, no.
1: Oh, gosh.
0: Oh,
1: oh
0: yeah.
1: My gosh.
0: Throws it and hits her with it.
2: Oh, no.
0: Just, oh, my gosh.
2: Well, that'll stop him from sleeping with her.
1: Oh, yeah. That takes dedication and planning. Sure.
0: That she's in jail, and that's Nimrod's in the News.
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11: ABC News, I'm Dave Packer. President Trump with a 1 hour, 45-minute speech tonight on the first night of the Republican midterm convention. The president promising that if Republicans win both the House and the Senate, every adult in the U.S. will get a $5,000 dividend. Rhode Island's incumbent governor has lost his state's primary election. Helena Foulkes is projected to beat incumbent governor Dan McKee in the Democratic primary. Foulkes called for unity, saying she'll be a governor for everyone.
12: There is so much work to be done, and we need to do this together and for everyone. Not a governor for one party, not a governor for one neighborhood, one industry, or one zip code.
11: Meanwhile, John Reed has won the Democratic nomination for U.S. Senate in Rhode Island. Apple unveiled its first foldable iPhone. It'll be called the iPhone Duo, starting price $2,000. It was a passion project of former CEO Tim Cook. This is ABC News.
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0: I'm Channel 2 Pinpoint Weather meteorologist Alden German. Overnight Wednesday, clear skies and cool temperatures around 50 degrees. We will be warmer for Thursday. Total sunshine, afternoon highs in the upper 80s and back to the low 90s on Friday.
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10: Before, but apparently not.
11: Democrats played around with doing it, but it didn't really pay off for them. This was a few decades ago, I think.
12: Okay. We'll see if this pays off. Some people are unsure. Others are very confident. Trump will be speaking tonight, along with, I mean, what, they got over 100 speakers.
11: Yeah, I think, what they say, 110? Something like that?
12: Yeah. That's throughout the day?
11: Yeah.
12: Well, if you get, like, the 2:30 p.m. slot... It's going to be tough sledding, isn't it, as far as big reaction is?
11: A little bit, yeah. Well, there's a band playing outside right now.
12: Yeah.
11: Just happened to see it.
12: Heard that. Was that like a marching band or like a rock band?
11: I don't know. I thought I heard guitars.
12: Uh-oh. It's a new Republican Party, kids. So, yeah, we'll be checking that out.
13: Guess who?
12: I don't know about that. But as far as the timing, we talked about this earlier. We'll see how much, you know, coverage it gets, and then how many people are watching, because it is the kickoff of the NFL season tonight. But so much now, people are watching clips online of things.
11: Yes.
12: It's not like the tradition, well, you're just going to sit and watch it on TV. And there's a lot at stake, especially here in Texas with the Senate race.
11: Yeah.
12: And who knows? I know Harry Hinton was talking about a chance of the Democrats actually winning the Senate. It's talked about that.
13: Different ways that we can look at this, and we'll take a look at the average of the two. So you get poll-based models, right, like that were made famous by Nate Silver. These include the fundamentals. A 53% chance you average all these different models together, 53% chance that Democrats win the Senate. You think that is tight? How about the prediction market odds, the Kalshi prediction markets, where people put their money where their mouths are, right? 47% chance that Democrats win the Senate. When you average the two of them together, it's literally 50-50. You can't get any tighter than what we're looking at right now. Democrats with a 50% chance to win the Senate. Republicans with a 50% chance to hold the Senate. It is even at this point.
12: So what do you trust more than that? The poll-based models or the prediction market odds?
11: That's tough. That's a tough thing because prediction markets, they can be so easily manipulated.
12: Yes.
11: I wouldn't be surprised if we find out that there are some who want to guarantee a victory. They're like putting a bunch of money on their opponent,
12: mm-hmm.
11: just as a campaign expense, basically. Mm-hmm.
12: Right.
11: To say, okay, well, I want to gin up the excitement. Oh my gosh, Kalshi is saying that, you know, say I'm running against Scott Robbins in a race, and all of a sudden it's like Kalshi's saying that Scott Robbins has a 70% chance of winning. Well, then right. They didn't. And then and the polls are problematic too, especially at state level.
12: Yeah.
11: Because it's not as well-funded as a national poll all the time. And it's also harder to look at the averages because the poll frequency is not as much as it is during a presidential year.
12: Right. That's true, too. Yeah. On a side note, did you see the story that came out that Kalshi's CEO apparently even admitted it? The two-thirds of the people that go on Kalshi lose money.
11: Yeah. Which actually is pretty good for a betting site.
12: I was thinking. Yeah. But, of course, no one ever talks about that. And it is crazy what you can bet on. Mm-hmm. We'll see if that ever gets regulated. Who knows? So we'll have more from the big convention here in Dallas. The View, I haven't heard this, David. I know you have. Was kind of blaming Lindsey Clancy's husband?
11: Yeah. So they're back for a new season. This is Alyssa Farah Griffin. She's the quote-unquote Republican on the panel. And she says, well, I'm not blaming the husband. I'm just saying the husband could have done more.
12: Okay.
14: God, just like what?
11: Right.
12: Go ahead. Go ahead, Scott.
14: No, I mean, what? What? The husband could have done more. What could he have done more of?
12: We'll see if they explain.
14: And again.
12: Yes.
14: Well, the thing is, and David, you've mentioned this. I mean, it's, you know, she was crying out for help and couldn't get it.
11: She got help.
14: That's my point.
11: Yeah.
14: That never gets reported.
12: Okay.
15: And so I echo everything Sarah said. Somebody who's recently postpartum, I was looking for any sign because so many of my friends did have postpartum depression. I was lucky that other than a couple days of baby blues, I was fine. But I was in direct coordination talking to my husband. He was asking, how are you feeling? Mm-hmm. I'm not putting any blame on her husband here, but she did say, I have had thoughts of harming the child. She never should have been alone in a home with those kids.
16: Yes.
15: Those doctors, the medical system failed her. But where I agree with this one juror holding out is, while psychosis explains it, while it should be factored into the sentencing, she still did kill her kids, and that does not exonerate her in my eyes.
16: That's not the law.
15: That's my problem with the law.
14: Oh, God.
12: I'm trying to even understand what she said.
11: Well, she's trying to have her cake and eat it, too.
12: Yeah.
11: Like, yeah, I know that, you know, postpartum is a real thing, yada, yada, yada. She should have never been left alone with those kids. You know, he as I understand it, he was working from home because she was struggling.
12: Right.
11: And she sent him out on an errand so she can go strangle her three kids.
12: Yes. Again, man. Obviously, it goes without saying it's a tragic story, but it also shines a spotlight where we are as a people, as a nation. My gosh, man. And it's not pretty.
14: I agree.
12: Again, you could have compassion for the person if she was going through some sort of psychosis, sure. But you still have to pay the price for murder.
11: Yes.
12: I mean, I don't even want to get into the darkest part of those details if you've read them.
14: Oh, my God.
12: Or heard what the husband came across when he went inside and the 911 call. I mean, it's terrible. And I don't know if any of these women online or these people on The View have even heard any of that stuff. You really wonder.
14: Well, psychiatry can explain away any bad behavior ever.
12: Yeah.
14: I shouldn't be held responsible for going into debt $1 million. I was out of my mind when I did it. Oh, you're exonerated.
12: Yeah.
14: Yeah. Yeah, you couldn't help it.
12: Sorry.
14: What? Okay. I didn't mean to steal from the store, you know, but I was out of my mind at the time. And
12: Yeah. I was in a money desert.
14: Right.
12: Because I had gambled all my money away because of this tick in my brain, and I couldn't help it.
14: I had to do it. What are you going to do?
12: Right away the debt for me now.
14: I had
12: to
14: do
12: it. Doesn't work that way.
14: Okay.
12: There was a big story about someone lunging at a Democratic candidate, but apparently that didn't happen.
11: Well, no. Amy Acton is the Democrat running to be Ohio's next governor. She claimed over the weekend that an armed man lunged at her during a campaign event. There was a guy who was armed but was taken out of the area. But the prosecutor says there will be no felony charges because he did not draw his presumably legally owned weapons. He didn't draw it. He was not even lunging at her. He was in the crowd in the tent asking her questions and being disruptive, which is why he got taken out. But the campaign immediately went and said an armed man injured people while trying to attack Amy Acton. And the big tell was that there was no video of it.
12: Right.
11: There's video of everything.
14: That's interesting,
11: everything.
14: Isn't it? Yeah.
12: Yeah.
11: You know?
12: No kidding.
11: Yeah. But, the prosecutor talked about why there would be no felony charges.
16: Okay. The information we've received is that the Acton camp requested individuals stop recording shortly before this incident occurred. So at this point, the only video we have is the defendant's. And what's that showing certainly doesn't support filing felony charges.
17: What does that video show?
16: It shows him walking into the tent, recording, and moving forward, calling out her name, and the State Patrol, then her security, I should say, the State Patrol, somebody in her security comes forward, and then his phone is either dropped or tousled, and that's all we have. There's never any close contact with the governor, never gets near her, or, I'm sorry, candidate for governor.
12: Jeez. All these stories that end up a big nothing. People run with, make stupid comments online. Mm-hmm. Just something we're getting used to more and more. Man, did you guys hear the Fox News report about New York and changing the language?
11: No.
12: Oh, man. I'm just going to play this and then get some reaction.
18: New York Democrats argue the words mother and father are outdated and need to be replaced with more inclusive terms under state law. All that's needed now is Governor Kathy Hochul's signature. So if Hochul approves, in New York's family court and in domestic and education law, a mother would be labeled as a gestating parent, a father as a non-gestating parent. And paternity proceedings to determine the child's father would be called parentage proceedings.
12: Yeah, that's a good idea, isn't it?
11: Yeah, there you go. What are we going through the taxonomy of seahorses? I don't understand. Like, what are we talking about?
14: Right. There you go.
12: Mother and father, it's outdated. It's not inclusive, okay?
18: The bill passed the state Senate this week and the state assembly back in March. Governor Hochul proudly calls herself New York's first mom governor. It's unclear if she'll support this change, though.
12: Hmm.
14: Yes, she will.
19: I'm not familiar with what was introduced late last night, so I'll take a look at it. I have until the end of the year to review them and make a decision, so I won't be commenting on pending legislation.
14: Gotta wait till the end of the year to do this.
18: New York will join other states like Massachusetts, California, Connecticut, and Colorado to change the definition and wording of parents in their state laws. Democrats argue the bill is necessary to accommodate surrogacy cases and same-sex couples. Now, Governor Hochul's up for re-election this year. Her main challenger, Republican Nassau County Executive Bruce Blakeman, tells Fox this morning this bill is a continuation of war declared on families by Democrats.
12: And, you know, I think of this convention that we're at in Dallas with the Republicans, and I know top of mind is affordability and gas prices, right?
14: Mm-hmm.
12: And certainly that is a big deal. There's also just sanity. There's only if you're going to vote for sanity, there's only one party.
14: Mm-hmm.
12: I love this. What Trump put out on True Social. If you've got a problem with Lake Ontario being renamed Lake America, remember the left renamed the following: Columbus Day, Indigenous Peoples Day, Fort Bragg, Fort Liberty, the Redskins, the Washington Commanders, Uncle Ben's Original, Land O'Lakes, remove the Indian, kept the land.
11: That's good. That's really good phrasing on that.
12: Is that?
14: Yeah.
12: Thought you'd like that. Felon, justice involved person. Mm-hmm. And you're thinking some of this is made up. That's true.
14: Justice involved person?
12: Yes. That's right.
14: Sit down.
12: Of course, illegal alien, undocumented non-citizen.
14: Yeah.
12: Woman, birthing person. Gosh. Hispanic, Latinx, or Latinx.
14: They made that up.
12: All this they made up.
14: That wasn't even a thing, though. I mean, nobody accepted that one.
12: And then you got the gestational, and then mental illness, non-binary.
14: Mm-hmm. That's kind of funny.
12: Yes, so there you go.
14: Yeah.
12: Did you guys hear the conversation with that Anna Kasparian? She one of the Young Turks.
11: Oh, yeah, she's a nut.
12: With Bill Maher. They were talking about her dress. Like, what? Where would you live in the Middle East where you'd be comfortable wearing that dress? It's a great conversation we got to get to. And the five stories we're watching today, straight ahead right here.

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12: The Markley, Van Camp, and Robbins Show. Jamie Markley, David Van Camp, Scott Robbins. You know what it's time for. The five stories we're watching today.
13: That's right. Well, the big midterms GOP convention is kicking off at the American Airlines Center in Dallas today. Number four, jurors in the Lindsey Clancy mistrial spoke to Boston's NBC affiliate and said the prosecution was too harsh and the lone holdout is, well, he's bad for getting hung up on the murder thing. Quote.
14: Dang it.
13: Yeah. Number three, Anthropic researchers went public last night with chilling concerns, they're saying, about out-of-control AI, warning it could destroy humans this decade. Neat. And number two, Iranian hackers have claimed responsibility for the AT&T outage that impacted thousands of Texans earlier this week. and number one, Central Command, saying that U.S. forces have

0: destroyed 10 Iranian tankers over the past week. And those are the top five stories that we're watching today, Scott.
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2: All right. Yeah, with that AI thing, we're just not sure.
0: Yeah.
2: Is that really a whistleblower that's really concerned?
0: Yeah, I don't know, because you have other people who had, because there is, so the guy who put it out there is resigning. He quit his job. And you don't know, okay, what was really going on behind the scenes? Is he preparing for a new sales pitch? Who knows?
2: Yeah.
0: And then you have other engineers who are still working on the project, but saying, yeah, there's about a 10% chance it'll kill us all in the next decade. I'm like, what are
2: Fantastic.
0: We doing here?
2: And it's not going to stop.
0: Oh, no. No, no, no.
2: No. So, and then you wonder, what does that mean? Like, they were talking, he was saying, like, civilizational collapse.
0: Yeah. I don't know if I buy that, though. And I'm probably the most technophobic person on this show.
2: Right. I would agree.
0: But I don't know if I buy that. I think, you know, when I do see, you know, those Boston Dynamics robot dogs running around.
2: Oh, yeah.
0: I mean, you put a self-aware Claude in there and it's going to be bad times.
2: Yes. Well, you see, wasn't it in China they had the running races with the humanoids?
0: Yeah.
2: Well, the guy runs right into a wall and collapses.
0: And then sparks fly out of his junk. Which
2: yes.
0: is awesome.
2: Yes.
0: Yeah.
1: But
0: they
1: won't pay extra for that.
2: It won't take long for them to figure that out where he knows how to slow down. Mm-hmm. You know, so.
1: Either that or you just live in walls around you all the time.
2: Yeah.
1: Yeah. It's like bumper cars.
2: So are you looking forward to the big Trump speech tonight?
1: Yeah, I am. Yeah. I mean, I always like his speeches, although. You know, pack a lunch because it's probably going to be long. He likes long ones.
0: Yeah, it'd be nice if he could keep it to like a tight 30 minutes.
1: Yeah, they know
0: what. He's not going to do that because that's not how he rolls.
2: Prediction. How long?
0: Oh, gosh.
2: What's the over-under? 57?
1: 63.
0: Oh. Yeah, I'd still pick the over on 63.
1: You may be right. I almost went higher, but I'll go 63.
2: Yeah, we'll see.
1: Keep a stopwatch on that one.
2: We'll see.
1: Yep.
2: Had a nice dinner last night in Dallas at the Rodeo Goat.
0: Mm-hmm.
2: We're not getting paid to say that either.
0: No.
2: Yeah, that was kind of a cool burger joint.
0: Yeah.
2: And I was telling my wife, yeah, it was this cool place. She's like, yeah, I was there last year when I was in Dallas. I'm like, maybe I forgot about that. But, you know, in that menu with these different burgers, you get, you know, because you were like, oh, what are we talking about as far as, you know, this special type of bacon?
0: Yes. It was like
2: candy bacon.
1: Candy bacon
2: is really good. See the one burger that you could put peaches on it?
0: Hmm.
2: She had it. She said it was great.
0: Hmm.
2: Yeah.
1: You can put anything on a burger.
2: Something a little different.
0: Yeah.
2: I mean, it's amazing we're still together as a show today after David ordered the Neil Young burger.
0: I wanted a veggie burger.
2: Yeah.
0: My tummy's a little on the fridge.
2: I know, You're sweating. If you make it through the show today, it'll be a miracle.
0: I'm not feeling great today, guys.
1: Sponsored by Monsanto.
0: Yeah.
2: Well, I come down for breakfast, and I'm like, did you just come from the gym?
0: No.
2: Because, I mean, it was a full-on sweat.
0: I had not. Yeah. And sweatier than usual.
2: Scott's in the shower at 2:30 in the morning, and not for a good reason.
1: No, not at all. I was just up. I was just like, well, I might as well get a shower in.
2: Yeah. Well, it must have been the riveting conversation you had with our Uber driver on the way from the airport to the hotel.
1: Oh, that guy freaked me out. I don't like that. I don't like that. The dude says nothing. And I'm thinking, is there a language barrier? Maybe there is. I don't know.
0: Maybe he just didn't want to talk.
1: Is
0: that the issue you were trying to, like,
1: No, engage? I didn't try. And after that, I just looked at him, and I'm like, he could kill me. And I'm in the front seat, and he's like, if I open your mouth one more time, I'm going to, you know, kill you.
0: That's your assumption.
1: Yes. And the door's going to fly
0: reasonable.
1: Open, and he's going to kick me out. Yeah. So I don't.
2: I was thinking it was
1: there
2: more
1: was no
2: of a language
1: Well,
2: barrier.
1: It probably was, but man.
2: But the more you tried to engage, the more I was just back there laughing to myself.
1: Yeah, like, so, hey, you know, how you doing? Simple stuff. Get your annual physical, because, you know, this is demanding.
2: Well, it was cool, because you reached in your wallet to pay, and I'm like, no, I got it. You're learning new things on the trip. It's a good thing,
1: man.
2: Yes. We got What's Your Story at a news update in just a few. This is the Markley, Van Camp, and Robin Show.

0: I'm Channel 2 Pinpoint Weather meteorologist Alden German. Overnight Wednesday, clear skies and cool temperatures around 50 degrees. We will be warmer for Thursday. Total sunshine, afternoon highs in the upper 80s and back to the low 90s on Friday.
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6: Colorado weather can be a fickle mistress. One moment it's raining, the next moment the sun's out. Oh look, there's a snowstorm. And now the sun's back out to melt it all away. 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I'll get you the what, where, and when of Northern Colorado's weather on Good Morning NoCo, Mondays at 9:30. 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
8: Shotgun snap, Bo to the end zone. Ball is caught. That is a great catch by Cortland Sutton. Denver touchdown.
7: Can the defense continue to dominate?
9: But because it's defense, and nationally we hate defense because fans hate defense, we are saying, oh, it's not sustainable. You can't do that. Well, for 2 years in a row, you're talking about one of the elite defenses in the NFL, so don't tell me it's not sustainable, because it sure seems like it right now.
7: Will this be a breakthrough year for Bo Nix?
10: I think the key to this Denver Broncos offense and that next step for Bo Nix and the Denver Broncos is Jalen Waddle. I think it's going to be a breakout year for Bo Nix.
7: Will the Broncos make it to the playoffs again?
8: 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Ball's intercepted. P.J. Locke with the interception. Down the east sideline he goes, and the Broncos have it at their own 40.
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17: The Markley Van Camp and Robbins Show. Jamie Markley, David Van Camp, Scott Robbins. We're in Dallas. The first ever midterm Republican convention. You know, Trump, I mean, speaking tonight, and apparently again tomorrow night, but the keynote tomorrow night is J.D. Vance. And when you're looking at Republican politics, some people favor Rubio over Vance.
18: Yeah, I think that absolutely that's true.
17: So how do you see that playing out in the end?
18: Well, it seems like after the midterms especially, that sort of shadow fight is going to really come to a head, I think. Because right now nobody wants to really get into the muck and mire. Just because you don't want to have that be the sideshow discussion when you've got the midterm elections coming up, right?
17: Right.
18: You don't want that. But, you know, there's definitely camps being formed. I think, you know, Rubio's going to have to play it off as if he's being recruited by people, though. Because he can't come out and just say, I'm going to run for president.
17: Right.
19: Right.
18: Because a lot of people will turn on him immediately.
17: Because whenever he's been asked about it, he's been the team guy.
18: Absolutely. Which is smart.
17: Yes. Do you think he really wants to run?
18: I think, well, yeah, I think he wants to be president someday. Yeah.
19: Both of them do.
17: And this would be the window.
18: Yes.
17: Yeah. Do you think if Rubio says, I'm going to stay out and let JD go, would Rubio serve as a vice president?
19: That's I was wondering that too.
18: I mean, it's possible, but there are, I think, enough differences in their approach and their style that I wonder if, because of a lack of long-term experience, comparatively speaking, especially between Rubio and J.D. Vance, if he's worried, man, I don't know if I want to be second fiddle to a guy that may not do a great job.
17: Yeah.
18: Who knows? He's somewhat untested. Not completely untested, but, I wonder if he'd really want to hitch his wagon to that.
17: You know how the Democrats always talk about what a deep bench they have?
18: Yeah.
17: Which is a load.
18: They don't.
17: It's kind of nice if you're Republican that you have Rubio and Vance.
18: Yes.
17: They're both very good.
19: Oh, I agree.
17: Good.
19: Yeah.
17: Like top tier.
19: Well, they've got J.D. Pritzker on the other side.
17: No J.B.?
19: Yeah. Oh, they got him. They got J.B. J.B., J.D., you know, it all sounds the same.
17: Whatever. That guy.
19: I know. What a load. But he thinks he's presidential fodder, man.
17: Yeah. How much you think over this convention you're going to hear about communism?
19: All
17: the DSA.
19: Oh, a lot. That's their deal. Yeah.
17: I would think so. Yeah.
19: They're going to drive that point home, and they should.
17: Yeah.
19: Socialism,
17: I don't know.
19: Communism. Yeah.
17: I don't know how much they're going to tackle Islam as far as New York City with 9/11 and Mamdani, and then what you got going on in Michigan. I mean, obviously Dearborn, and then you have El Sayed. You know, we had that clip. It's an old clip yesterday. Charlie Rose and Bill Maher. And Charlie Rose being so careful. Well, that's not all. That's not all.
18: Right.
17: Muslims. It's just a few. And that's sort of been the rallying cry for years from media. And you're still hearing it even as we're approaching the 25-year anniversary of 9/11. Well, this was fascinating to me. Anna Kasparian, I think is how you say your name. She's pretty popular with the Young Turks. She's on with Bill Maher. And the conversation is going on. She's wearing, like, an attractive dress. It's not, like, crazy revealing, but it's, you know, it's a nice dress.
19: If you've got it.
17: And Mara's saying, okay, in that dress, where would you be comfortable? Where would you want to live in the Middle East? And he's naming all these towns, all these areas, and then he mentions even Israel, but where would you want to go? And the hoops that she's trying to jump through to not just say the obvious. Roll it.
20: Where do you think you'd be comfortable in that dress?
21: I'm sure it would not be comfortable in this dress in any of the various Middle Eastern countries that have been destabilized by
20: You're not really blaming it on Whitey.
21: Listen.
20: Are you? You're blaming Islam on Whitey?
17: Just stop there for a second. Okay. Because she mentioned destabilized.
18: Yeah.
17: Like if it wasn't destabilized, it'd be different and you could wear that dress?
18: Right.
19: Yeah.
17: No, you couldn't. Of course not. And that's Mars' whole point.
21: I'm not blaming, Islam on Whitey.
20: But what you're saying is we destabilized. That's why you can't wear that dress?
21: Did we not destabilize?
20: Wait a second.
21: We were funding terrorist organizations in Syria during the Syrian Civil War. starting under the Obama administration.
20: That's why
21: did that not destabilize Syria?
20: No, what's destabilized?
21: There's a literal Al Qaeda terrorist.
20: We're talking about your
21: leader.
20: Dress. Oh, why
21: it looks good. I know it looks
20: why
21: good.
20: Why you're saying you can't wear that dress in Syria because of Whitey destabilizing?
21: I didn't say that.
20: Okay,
21: that's you're putting words in my mouth.
20: Okay, great.
21: But
20: that's
21: the United States did destabilize various
20: but
21: Middle Eastern countries. Are you
20: dress,
21: gonna deny that?
20: And I went asked about the dress and you went right to destabilize. So is that why you couldn't wear that dress? Why couldn't you wear that dress? Why couldn't you walk
21: down? You want me to talk about jihadism Islam, but like
20: why won't you
21: listen?
20: Why won't you?
21: I mean,
20: why?
21: I don't believe in jihadism, which is why I'm furious the United States just had a freaking Al Qaeda terrorist in the White House.
20: It's not just jihadism that is preventing you from wearing that dress. Are you saying every Muslim is a jihad? I don't think they are.
21: Bill.
20: Okay, why can't you wear that dress?
17: Is it driving you crazy?
18: It is a little bit, yeah.
17: Okay.
19: Makes you nuts after a while.
17: You get the point.
18: Yeah. Mm-hmm.
17: It's because of their religion. You can't wear the dress.
18: Right. That
17: it's that simple.
18: That has nothing to do with foreign policy because it's not jihadism. That is a culture.
17: Of course.
18: That's what they do. Mm-hmm.
17: And so I'll spare you. It goes on and on and on. And finally, I just want to play you the end, or at least part of
21: the end. It's that simple.
20: Stop attacking Israel. It'll stop.
21: Okay.
20: But the fact that you can't answer that question and you know that
21: I don't know what the question is. What's the question?
20: You keep...
19: What do you mean, what's the question? He's asked it like 47 times.
18: Yeah, right.
19: I mean, what are you doing?
17: Why can you not wear the dress?
19: Keeps going back to that all the time. What's the question?
17: Yes. My goodness. And that's the stuff that can just drive you crazy. But the left jumps through hoops for Islam all the time. All right, it's that time. We do it a couple of times a day. Go around the table. May not be the biggest story out there, but caught your attention. You want to bring it in. David, what's your story here?
18: Well, it's kind of quick, but Hunter Biden launched a meme coin crypto thing where it's...
17: Really?
18: Yeah, just to... I guess he was hoping to just get rich quick off of it or whatever. Yeah. Well, immediately after it launched... By the way, it was called Laptop.
17: You're joking.
18: I'm not joking.
19: No.
18: Yeah, that's what he called it. And then immediately it crashed. And if you remember what happened with the Hawktua girl, remember that? Mm-hmm. She wasn't like on the ground level of it. It was more like she just licensed her likeness for this. It was a Tua coin, I think is what they called it.
19: Right.
17: Yes.
18: Yeah, it was a total just, I don't want to say pump and dump, but you know, it was a total just fraud. Mm-hmm. Where you get a bunch of people lined up to put money in it, and then all of a sudden reality hits, and there's no money to be made with Laptop or Tua coin or whatever. So now Hunter Biden is getting yelled at again by all the people who were very frustrated that somehow Laptop coin didn't pan out for them.
17: Well, maybe you could paint him a picture.
19: That's what should have been.
17: Cut rate.
19: His painting should have been on the coin. Yes.
17: You always wonder what's Hunter's play.
19: Just to stay out there, I guess, and earn a living of some kind.
17: I guess.
19: I mean, without actually having a job.
17: Yeah, we'll see. All right, Scotty, what do you got for your story?
19: A new video has surfaced, by the way, and I was not aware of this until today, of that crazed slur-spewing passenger on the airline flight that they duct-taped to the seat.
17: Oh, yeah.
19: Now words come out of what he was yelling at people who were trying to tape him to the seat.
17: Okay.
19: He said, "You have a little D." Huh. You have a tiny little D.
17: I already know.
19: And they said, "Oh, yeah? Well, we're going to tape you to the seat then, okay?" And they did. But that was one of the things that got him in trouble because the guys were, like, taping him up or trying to tape him up, and he started yelling these slurs. But then he went there, and that was the end of it. Then they just went ahead and finished the job.
17: Well, yeah.
19: Don't be doing the little baby stuff with us, okay?
17: What do you mean the little baby stuff?
19: Well, the little baby weenas.
18: You're going to have to explain that.
17: Who is that that says
19: that's
17: that?
19: That's Bayless, Balin. The Life of Balin or whatever that show is. It's on. She's got Tourette's. Okay?
17: Yes, this was a show you used to watch all the time.
19: Yeah, I did. I watched it all the time. I couldn't stop watching it. I would watch it because she'd be in a restaurant with family, friends, or whatever. I mean, having a nice little dinner somewhere, and all of a sudden, out of nowhere, it would be little baby wieners.
17: Just like as a tick?
19: Yeah, it's a tick that she has, and she would just say, but that was one of the ones that was in hot rotation, was the little baby wiener one. It got like three spins an hour, you know? I mean, it was wild. So this guy does the same thing on this plane, except he doesn't have Tourette's. He was just a drunk old man.
17: But it just comes back into your repertoire.
19: Well, yeah, because that's the first thing I thought of when I saw it.
17: Off air, once a week, you will reference little baby wieners with people that are around. Like, what is he talking about?
19: Yeah, he's stealing her act.
17: There you go.
19: She was the first.
17: Okay. For my story, it's a touching story about 9/11 and one of the heroes of that day, known as the man in the red bandana, Wells Crowther. Given the Medal of Freedom, it meant a lot to his family. Oh, wow. Hear his mom talk about it was so cool. But here was Trump talking about him. And hold on a second. We have it. And go.
0: The 78th floor were trapped with broken bones, charred skin, and eyes and lungs filled with black smoke. They were sure they were going to die.
17: That just takes you back, doesn't it?
19: Yeah.
17: I don't know if you've seen any of the videos this week. It does. It, like when that first tower fell and everybody's running like crazy, terrifying. Anyway, Trump goes on.
0: Then suddenly a rescue appeared. They call him the man in the red bandana. He found an opening in one of the stairwells and traveled down from the 104th floor to look for those trapped and dying. When he heard cries for help on the 78th floor, he began extinguishing the fires, blocking the exit, directing survivors who could walk, but he willingly made all of these trips up and down, up and down, up and down, over and over again, saving life after life. Today, in honor of his incredible bravery and all of the other countless unknown acts of heroism that day, it is my privilege to award the very special, the highest honor that we give, highest civilian honor, the Presidential Medal of Freedom.
17: Just something I thought was cool is we're remembering
19: that is cool.
17: Terrible day. 25 years later. All right. We'll be switching gears in a few. We got a drug dealer that's also journaling on the side.
18: Oh. You need hobbies.
17: Part of that journal may have come back to haunt him. We'll explain Nimrod's in the news coming up in just a few and a news update next.

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3: 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Throws the ball, fades. Deep corner, caught. 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
5: 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He strikes out the side with the bases loaded.
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6: 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Near side McKinnon. 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He scores. Nathan McKinnon, 40 goals on the season. His 13th multi-goal game of the year. 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
1: Yeah, hang on a second. 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
15: Somebody put out, and it was, I suppose it was supposed to be parody, but it was breaking news. Iran shoots down an F-15 with a man on a flying carpet. And so it's a guy on a flying carpet with a with an AK-47.
1: Oh, man.
15: And there's a community note on X about this, not saying that this is false and just humorous, but it's the reader's added context. It's not an F-15. It's an F-35.
16: Oh, that's good.
1: Oh, boy.
16: Like every day people are getting fooled by AI videos, yeah. Too.
1: Well,
16: over X.
1: I can kind of tell right now.
16: Can you?
1: Sort of, kind of. But
16: that sounds like a test, David.
1: I don't know if I'm 100% accurate with it or not, but I can sort of, there's just something non-lifelike about it. I don't know.
16: Okay.
1: I'm probably going to get, David's going to pull something up and I'm going to bomb it because I'll get all of them wrong, but you know.
16: Did you hear the story about the new service called Stud or Dud? It's AI running background checks on first dates.
1: Oh, boy.
16: Well, you like that or you don't like that?
1: I mean, if you got daughters, I suppose you like it.
16: Well, it uses data from peoplefinders.com.
1: Mm-hmm.
16: One of those sites collects public records, so marriages, family, criminal records, bankruptcies, tax liens, social media accounts, all that stuff. You just run the person's name or phone number, it runs a search, and then there you go.
1: Yeah.
16: So for some people, yeah, they love it. Other people are like, oh, no, this is more AI invading our lives. This is no good.
1: Yeah.
16: But a buddy of mine. And his daughter started dating this guy, and he and his wife, they didn't know much about him and did a little background. Well, he had been married. But they didn't tell his, he didn't tell his daughter that.
1: Oh.
16: Yeah.
15: Yeah, that's a problem.
16: Yeah.
1: Yeah.
16: And then that guy was bent because, like, your parents are looking into my past. Well, yeah.
1: Yes.
15: Well, yeah, that's what happens, that's, you know.
16: That's
1: parents do.
16: Yeah, that's pretty much what parents do. Well, yeah. All right, we got to get to Nimrods. Here we go.
17: When the going gets tough.
18: Damn it, this is too hard.
17: The dumb get dumber.
19: All right, Dean.
17: It's Nimrods in the News on the Markley, Van Camp, and Robbins Show.
20: I love the poorly educated.
16: All right. Nimrods in the News. We go to Florida for 41-year-old Christopher Herndon. He was dealing drugs and journaling on the side. One notebook he wrote, "No police will come to me." Oh, he was so wrong. SWAT team busted through the door. 849 grams of fentanyl. That's enough for 400,000 potentially lethal doses.
1: Oh, my God.
16: Also, a kilo of meth, 1.3 kilos of powder cocaine, 57 grams of crack cocaine, plus 12,000 in cash and that notebook. And then police read the entry and responded, "Not how that works."
1: No. Sorry.
16: And that's Nimrods in the News, and this is the Markley, Van Camp, and Robbins Show in Dallas.

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7: The first midterm convention in the history of the Republican Party. After the president made his case for why Americans should vote Republican in November, he essentially promised Americans cash for votes.
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7: An issue with the new Qatari gifted Air Force One, just as President Trump was about to board to travel to Dallas for the convention, an inflatable slide was accidentally triggered, but the president took the plane anyway. Multiple Canadian provinces have banned the import of American liquor as the trade war with the U.S. escalates. The Philippine Coast Guard is saying at least five people died and more than 80 are missing after a ferry caught fire off Palawan Island in the western Philippines. The Seahawks beat the Patriots 13-10 Wednesday night, the first game of the 2026 NFL regular season. This is ABC News.
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13: I'm Channel 2 Pinpoint Weather meteorologist Alden German. Overnight Wednesday, clear skies and cool temperatures around 50 degrees. We will be warmer for Thursday. Total sunshine, afternoon highs in the upper 80s and back to the low 90s on Friday.
14: Colorado weather can be a fickle mistress. One moment it's raining, the next moment the sun's out. Oh look, there's a snowstorm. And now the sun's back out to melt it all away. Avoid the surprises and hear all about the weather with me, meteorologist Cody Wilson of Denver and Front Range Weather. I'll get you the what, where, and when of Northern Colorado's weather on Good Morning NoCo, Mondays at 9:30. 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
15: To most people, coach speak is this.
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20: It's been a crazy week. 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
15: 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KFKA for Coach Speak with Hall of Fame high school basketball coach Bruce Dick.
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23: Shotgun snap, Bo to the end zone. Ball is caught. That is a great catch by Cortland Sutton. Denver touchdown.
22: Can the defense continue to dominate?
4: But because it's defense, and nationally we hate defense because fans hate defense, we are saying, oh, it's not sustainable. You can't do that. Well, for 2 years in a row, you're talking about one of the elite defenses in the NFL, so don't tell me it's not sustainable. Because it sure seems like it right now.
22: Will this be a breakthrough year for Bo Nix?
24: I think the key to this Denver Broncos offense and that next step for Bo Nix and the Denver Broncos is Jaylen Waddle. I think it's going to be a breakout year for Bo Nix.
22: Will the Broncos make it to the playoffs again?
23: Allen pumps once, loads it up, home run ball down the middle of the field. Ball's intercepted. P.J. Locke with the interception. Down the east sideline he goes, and the Broncos have it at their own 40.
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35: 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Jamie Markley, David Van Camp, Scott Robbins in Dallas for the first ever midterm Republican convention. And it's a big race in Texas with James Tallarico and Ken Paxton. Okay. And I think in the end, David, you're feeling like Paxton wins.
36: I think so. I think it's probably going to be a little too close for comfort. I think Paxton will pull it out in the end.
37: Man, I've watched television a lot since we've been in Dallas, and man, I'm seeing tons of Tallarico ads.
36: Yeah.
37: They're everywhere.
36: Well, he's all over the place. Yeah. I mean, that's the thing. And I think Ted Cruz has mentioned it, and somebody else did. And I'm drawing a blank right now. Another Republican had said, hey, look, you know, we're sort of raising that this is a five alarm fire that, hey, we got to get resources.
37: No kid.
36: Now. And then you're hearing, well, they don't really have the money. They weren't planning to spend that much money in Texas.
4: Yeah, I didn't think they needed to. Yeah.
37: Man.
4: Well, there is a new Paxton ad ripping Tallarico for, you know, a lot of crazy ideas about God. And it's sort of an AI thing.
36: Yeah, I hate it when they're doing this, man, because Tallarico has said some legitimately crazy stuff. You don't have to AI slop it up.
0: No, just play the actual clip.
36: Play what he said.
0: And the reason is because with this ad, even though you could say it's well done and it's like the James Tallarico version of the Bible, all those things, but it's effective, but then someone can say, well, that's just AI. Oh, that's AI? Yeah, that's AI. And the whole thing would be dismissed.
36: Yes.
0: Isn't that the fear?
37: Yeah.
36: Yes, for people who aren't totally active voters, active in politics, or at least they don't pay attention to politics all that much. As soon as you hear, well, that's AI, it's like you assume all of it's fake.
0: Exactly. If you haven't heard it or seen it. All right, hold on a second. I got to get this hooked up right. You popped me down there.
36: Yes, I did.
0: All right, thank you. Sorry, Dave. I had to hear it off air first.
37: My brain is fried right now.
0: Sorry, man. Okay. Did I get your ear?
37: Yeah, a little bit.
0: You'd be all right. Here you go.
37: Start speaking Lithuanian, you'll know something happened.
0: Is that how that happens?
37: I don't know.
0: Anyway.
1: In the beginning, God was non-binary, and he wasn't a Christian. And God said, let there be six genders, and there were. Then God so loved the world that he gave us his only son, who is a radical feminist and never asked people to worship him.
0: Okay, so with all those different statements, there are dates that come up underneath that say when he said it.
37: Yeah.
0: But again.
1: Look, I always think of myself as a Christian who hates Christianity.
2: James Tallarico, wrong for Texas?
1: America is not a Christian nation.
2: And wrong for America, too.
3: I'm Ken Paxton, and I approve this message.
0: So, yeah. What do you think, Scott?
37: Well, I think the message is solid. I mean, I think that's what you should do.
0: But even the AI
37: part? I don't like the AI part, no.
0: Okay.
37: No. I think you could have gone just with, you know, a voiceover, but I don't know.
0: Him actually saying it, because you can get those quotes.
37: Yeah, I think you could find them. I don't know why they went that route. I don't understand. Unless it was, you know, probably more economical to do it that way, I guess. I don't know.
0: Yeah.
37: You're right, though, when you say, I look at AI and I go, phony.
0: That's the
37: thing. You know, so.
0: Well, there's something else out there. Town Hall had it. Hidden camera. Pastor at James Tallarico's home church admits that members of the church wish Trump had been assassinated.
37: Oh, gosh. Oh, my gosh.
0: You want to hear the clip?
37: Well, yeah.
0: There you go.
5: If you polled our membership and asked them whether they were Christian, agnostic, or atheist, the vast majority would say agnostic or atheist.
0: Just think about that for a second.
36: Pretty crappy church, then, if you're trying to be...
37: Yeah.
36: You're not really spreading the gospel there if most people are not receiving it.
0: Exactly.
37: Can you still call it church?
0: That is St. Andrew's Presbyterian Church, the home church of James Tallarico. Yes. Okay. Wow.
5: So because they don't buy the religion that we got from the Puritans.
0: She almost said we invented.
37: Well,
0: isn't it from the Bible?
37: Yeah.
0: But apparently not when you're trying to rewrite everything.
37: Yeah.
0: But anyway, she goes on.
5: We still have people in this church that wish that that young man had not just nicked his ear, but been more successful.
37: Huh. Wow.
36: Okay.
37: I bet Sunday school's a blast. Holy smokes.
0: No kidding, man.
37: I know.
0: Yeah, that tells you everything you need to know about the religion of this person. Mm-hmm. And you call that your home church.
37: Mm-hmm.
0: Yeah.
36: Where it's mostly agnostics and atheists, and they want Trump dead.
0: Right.
36: Wow.
0: But what, identify as Christian, maybe? I don't know how that works.
36: I don't know.
0: It would be kind of silly, really.
37: Jeez.
0: One of the craziest things that I've seen in a while, and sickening, that's making the rounds out there right now, is this woman that took an abortion pill right after the gender reveal because she wanted a boy and not a girl.
36: Jeez, man.
0: You talk about ghoulish.
36: Yeah.
37: Wow.
0: And if you think, abortion is just rare, and it's a very difficult decision for these people that are just in trouble.
37: Mm-hmm.
0: Okay, well, listen to this, because this isn't that.
37: Wow.
0: This is people gathered around, and you'll hear her say, was it, is a ladybug, and they want, she wanted a June bug.
6: We got a ladybug in the house.
7: I don't want no ladybug. I want a June bug. A Coca-Cola. Okay, y'all.
8: Wash it down real good.
7: Jesus. I'm going to need four more so I can sit.
8: Yeah. Woo! Yeah.
0: I don't know why she's saying Jesus.
37: I don't,
0: for a second.
37: It's perplexing to me, too.
0: She must go to the Tallarico's church.
37: Yeah, maybe she does.
0: Go ahead. Yeah. Makes sense.
7: Woo! Woo! That's the best gift. That's the gender?
8: Yeah.
7: No gender?
9: No gender! Yeah. We got one drink. Kill it!
37: What are we doing? What is that?
0: Just clearing the path to hell, I think, Scott, is what they're doing.
37: Wow. Where's the portal at?
0: Wow.
37: To be close.
36: She identifies as We Are Legion.
37: Man. Yeah.
0: People say, man, I think you're overstating it when you say we're in this spiritual battle for the country. I don't think so.
37: You know, not only do you do that, but then you put it out there.
0: Yes.
37: I mean, that's even the craziest thing.
0: You're proud.
37: Exactly. This will be funny. Watch this.
0: Yeah.
37: We'll go viral.
0: Wow.
37: Ugh.
0: Okay.
36: I'm guessing it's not the first time she's gone viral.
0: You're probably...
36: Maybe the first time online.
37: Right.
0: Yeah.
36: But yeah.
0: Probably right about that. Mm-hmm. You probably heard some controversy with families of 9/11 victims not wanting Zoran Mamdani anywhere near. Memorial service coming up this Friday.
37: Yep.
0: And for good reason. Because of his friends and associates. And what they stand for. And I mentioned earlier that one family member was talking about he's just serving himself. Here's at least part
10: of that. This mayor is not serving us. He's serving himself. We are asking respectfully that he not show up. We are asking him to respect the fact that that trauma is revived during the ceremony. It is a private ceremony. It is not a public ceremony. Mayor Mamdani, please do not come.
0: Well, he's still going to come.
36: Sounds like it, yeah.
0: And from what I understand, what Hassan Piker also said, he should absolutely go.
36: Oh. Well, for Hassan Piker, it'd be he should go to celebrate.
0: Right.
36: Bring along that lady who chugged the abortion pill with Coca-Cola.
0: No kidding. Yeah, dude, there's a lot of sickness out there.
37: Man. Wow. You know, and he's going to do the whole chameleon nonsense, too, when he gets there. He'll say all the right things. And
0: all New Yorkers
37: try to push
0: all love
37: the
0: all
37: right
0: New
37: buttons.
0: Yorkers yeah. and blah, blah, blah.
37: And it'll be open for interpretation. And, you know, here we go.
0: Yeah.
37: That guy's a weasel.
0: All that stuff. If you want something just, I guess it's kind of fun. People were talking about things that used to be free that now cost money.
36: Oh, yeah?
0: Yeah.
37: Oh.
0: Well, and it's kind of top of mind just, you know, flying yesterday, like checked airline bags. That used to be something with the price of the plane ticket or a seat selection. If you want a certain seat, you know, you got to pay for that now.
37: Yeah.
0: And then the airline food. You want, you know, something decent, you got to pay for it.
37: We got a nice cardboard snack on the way.
0: You wolfed it right down.
37: I did. It was tasty.
0: No doubt about it. I didn't realize this. With phone accessories, with a new iPhone, you know, you used to have the headphones, but there's no headphone jack, and a charger. But now you have to buy the charger separately.
36: You do?
0: That's what it says. That's what BuzzFeed said.
36: I mean, it's been a while since I bought a new phone, but
37: yeah
36: I didn't realize that.
37: I didn't either.
0: No. Wow. Oh, and then it was like when you're buying concert tickets. It used to be the whatever the face value of the ticket was, what you paid.
37: No way.
0: But now you got convenience fee, processing, delivery. What is convenience fee, by the way?
36: Is that one for the convenience of them bringing something to you?
37: Or putting it on your phone versus standing in line? Or I don't know.
0: Okay.
37: That one perplexes me. But they're all on there.
0: But if you're buying, say, four tickets, and you're thinking what it's going to be for face value and what it ends up to be, that's pretty crazy. Also, people that... gone to Disney in the past talking about the fast pass. You gotta pay for that now. It's like an extra thing.
37: No, yeah.
0: And if you don't want to pay the extra money, you're just gonna stand in line all day.
36: I didn't realize it was free at one point. I've never been to Disney.
0: Yeah, it was. It's like everybody, and then, but you had to work it out. You couldn't use it too many times. You had to spread out your hours.
36: Oh,
0: the way I remember it.
37: Like your lunch punch card when you were a kid.
0: Well,
37: five times or whatever.
0: But yeah. If you say you had a whole family together, mm-hmm. say it was six people, and only two people wanted to go on one ride. While they were going on one, you could take other people's passes and go reserve them at another place, and you could kind of game the system that way.
36: Got it.
0: People also mention YouTube without excessive ads.
36: Yeah.
0: That is, man. Yeah. And I don't want to pay for it, but when you're just getting into something that's like, here's the 55-second ad.
36: Yeah.
0: No. There's parking, pizza delivery, you know, things online. So many things behind a paywall now.
37: Yeah, that's true.
0: Yeah.
36: Well, you got to make money somehow, you know?
0: That is true. Well, yeah, you got good at it, too. David, you could get behind every paywall like 7 years ago, but not anymore.
36: It's harder now than it ever has been.
0: Yes.
36: Yeah.
0: So those are just some of the things. Now, as far as, you know, us being in Dallas, we'll give you a big report tomorrow on what we see as far as the speakers, who's good. Who's not so good? Who got the bad slots? Mm-hmm. You know? And then we got, you don't want to put any money on how long Trump's speech is going to be.
37: Well, I mean, I said, what did I say, 62 minutes?
0: Yeah, 62. David was taking the over.
37: Yeah. Well, no, I don't want to put any, because I lose every bet we make on this show. I lose it.
0: I will go, I think
37: I got a gambling problem, Jamie. I can't do it anymore.
0: Bet's off.
37: Yeah.
0: Yeah, all right. The five stories we're watching today, the news update next.

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7: 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Throws the ball, fades. 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
8: 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Layup is up and in. 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
9: 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The 2-2 pitch. Swing and a miss. He strikes out the side with the bases loaded.
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10: Turned over. Lekkonen. Near side. McKinnon. One-timer. He scores. Nathan McKinnon, 40 goals on the season. His 13th multi-goal game of the year. That's the most in team history.
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17: The risk of gusty showers and storms today will be isolated once again, mainly confined to the mountains and adjacent foothills with daytime heating, so they will be terrain driven. 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
3: Markley Van Camp and Robbins Show. 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
19: 1, 2, 3, 4, 5.
4: All right, number 5. We got the big midterms GOP convention kicking off at the American Airlines Center in Dallas today. Festivities are underway. Number 4, jurors in the Lindsey Clancy trial spoke to Boston's NBC affiliate and said the prosecution was a little bit too mean. And that lone holdout is bad for not getting hung up or for getting hung up on the murder thing. Mm. Yeah, that little thing.
3: Jeez. That it's an unbelievable statement.

0: That's
1: the craziest story of the year.
2: Wow.
1: Thus far.
2: Yeah. Let's see. Three Anthropic researchers went public last night with chilling concerns about out-of-control AI, warning it could destroy humans this decade.
0: Do you tend to believe it or think that there was another reason he came out with that?
2: I think there's a play, but I also believe him. I think both.
0: That's what I'm wondering.
1: Yeah.
0: Yeah.
2: Yeah. He's going to come out with some product that's supposed to be in like an AI buster or some sort of massive defense. It's like counter AI, which then will also be the thing that kills us.
0: Right.
2: In 10 years. Number two, Iranian hackers have claimed responsibility for the AT&T outage that impacted thousands of people on Monday. Mm. And number one, CENTCOM says U.S. forces have destroyed 10 Iranian tankers over the past week as Iran is saber-rattling a little bit more, saying that, oh, yeah, they've captured all sorts of boats, blown all sorts of boats up. And CENTCOM's like, no, you haven't. What are you talking about, you liars? Those are the top five stories that we're watching today.
0: You're always wondering what's real and what's not.
1: Yeah, you are.
0: With a lot of those things. Did you hear, this is kind of a crazy story, that Quaaludes are making a comeback?
1: Quaaludes?
2: Huh?
0: Yes.
1: They went the way of the wagon wheel.
0: Right?
1: All the new fashionable drugs out there, yeah. Man.
0: From the 70s?
1: Yeah.
2: Bill Cosby's out of prison, man. I mean, yeah, they're making a comeback.
0: I think it's, they say in this story, Cosby it's jokes. Mostly because of Wolf of Wall Street.
2: Really?
0: Yeah, with the one scene with DiCaprio, with the Quaaludes, and he can't talk. And he's trying to crawl to the phone. And he can't get anything out.
2: I like how that's driving people towards drugs.
0: Isn't that weird?
1: Yeah.
2: Man, that looks like fun. He can't talk or walk.
1: Right, exactly.
2: Yeah. Well, give me some of that.
0: Yeah. I know. We live in insane times. Don't know if you heard what happened in Seattle. The interim police chief, Andre Sales, they don't want to call people shooters anymore. They're trigger pullers.
2: Well, yes, naturally.
1: You know, I saw that story.
0: Yeah?
1: That's insane. Trigger pullers. What do we keep doing this for? What's always wrong with shooter?
0: Left is always trying to change the language.
1: Just soften it, though.
0: Yeah.
1: Somehow.
0: Three people killed, three others injured, shootings over a 24-hour stretch, and killed by trigger pullers.
1: Well, factually, I suppose that's correct. They were, in fact, trigger pullers.
0: Yes.
1: Yeah.
0: Well, I suppose you could say it's a fact to say a woman's a birthing person if she has a kid, but right. You don't
1: no,
0: say
1: I,
0: it.
1: I agree with you. I listen, man, I think the language is fine the way it is.
0: My goodness, man.
1: Well, you're worried about Trump with renaming waterways? I mean,
2: Lake yes. America is.
1: And you got this stuff going on?
0: Yes. That's a new one, though. I mean, it's just, we all laugh. You have to.
1: Yeah,
2: you do.
1: Yeah.
0: And no one talks like that.
1: No.
2: Oh, no, no.
0: No one's ever going to say, yeah, victim of a trigger puller.
2: Can you tell me what the trigger puller looked like?
1: It was Latinx.
0: That's Latinx.
2: Okay. Trigger pulling Latinx.
1: Yeah.
0: Yes. Got to remember that.
2: That just sounds like a racial slur, doesn't it?
1: Kind of, yeah.
0: Oh, my gosh. All right. We got to get to more of what's going to be happening today in Dallas GOP convention.
1: Mm-hmm.
0: And then, of course, got the predictions for how long different speeches will go and the Scott Robbins trifecta all coming up right here.

0: I'm Channel 2 Pinpoint Weather meteorologist Alden German. Overnight Wednesday, clear skies and cool temperatures around 50 degrees. We will be warmer for Thursday. Total sunshine, afternoon highs in the upper 80s and back to the low 90s on Friday.
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4: To most people, Coach Speak is this.
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12: Shotgun snap, Bo to the end zone. Ball is caught. That is a great catch by Cortland Sutton. Denver touchdown.
11: Can the defense continue to dominate?
13: But because it's defense, and nationally we hate defense because fans hate defense, we are saying, oh, it's not sustainable. You can't do that. Well, for 2 years in a row, you're talking about one of the elite defenses in the NFL. So don't tell me it's not sustainable, because it sure seems like it right now.
11: Will this be a breakthrough year for Bo Nix?
14: I think the key to this Denver Broncos offense and that next step for Bo Nix and the Denver Broncos is Jaylen Waddle. I think it's going to be a breakout year for Bo Nix.
11: Will the Broncos make it to the playoffs again?
12: Allen pumps once, loads it up, home run ball down the middle of the field. Ball's intercepted. P.J. Locke with the interception. Down the east sideline he goes, and the Broncos have it at their own 40.
11: Broncos games and talk are on Northern Colorado's voice, 103.1 and 1310, KFKA.
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19: All right. The Markley, Van Camp, and Robbins Show in Dallas. Jamie Markley, David Van Camp, Scott Robbins. Trump headline speaker tonight. J.D. Vance tomorrow night. Other big speakers, Scott Bessent, Todd Blanche, RFK Jr., Caroline Leavitt, Dr. Oz, Trump Jr., Scott Turner. They will all be speaking.
20: Everybody's going to be here.
19: Oh, yeah, there's tons more. Ted Cruz, Byron Donalds, Brandon Gill. That's your buddy.
20: I like Brandon Gill.
19: I know. Maybe you can hang with him ahead of time.
20: I'd like to.
19: I don't know if they're going to let you hang with Caroline Leavitt.
21: No, they're not.
20: She'd be fun to hang with, too.
19: I don't think that's happening. Yes.
21: Darn Secret it. Service is already
20: surveilling
21: you right now, Scott.
20: Yeah.
19: Yeah. Did background check and the whole bit.
20: Hey, I must have cleared it. I couldn't even believe it myself. It's like, wow.
21: Okay. They're not going to let you within 100 feet of Caroline Leavitt, though. But they knew about the kiddo.
20: That's the one where they draw the line, right?
19: Yeah. Oh, gosh. More on that later. You know what, this Clancy trial, this still is getting a lot of attention. A lot of people are talking about it.
21: Yeah, well, and because the jurors are doing interviews now.
19: Yes.
21: At least the ones who wanted to, I guess, acquit, which is beyond me.
19: That's the way I understand it.
21: Because also manslaughter was on the table.
19: Mm-hmm. Yes.
21: Full acquittal. Okay. Murdering your three children.
20: But, you know. When you listen to the interviews and you have an idea in your head about what they look like, you would be absolutely 100% correct.
21: Now, these are two jurors who were there, and it's like they're trying to one-up each other in dumbassery.
20: Yes.
19: Okay. Like roll it.
22: Bonus points. I just found it to be harsh, Sue. Very, very harsh. I mean, again, maybe we're talking with ourselves here, but the fact that they had no character witnesses in regard to Lindsay of being a bad mother. I mean, right out of the gate, it's like you're presenting all these medical professionals, but nobody's presenting for the prosecution a woman and a mother of three children. So I found it to be biased right out of the gate.
23: We weren't trying to...
19: Well, hold on a second. Yeah. The way I understood, they couldn't.
21: Well, no. And also, it was biased right out of the gate. Yeah, that's what a prosecution is. It's biased. They're seeking a conviction.
19: Right.
20: That's a great point. Yes.
21: Well, I had that argument. It was years ago. It was the first time where a state court was going to allow in the state of Illinois cameras in the courtroom, at least for the county we were in.
19: Mm-hmm.
21: And so I was in there and I was live tweeting the whole thing because that's what we did at the time as good little news reporters. And somebody had said, you know, hey, you could try to get a little balance in this. And I just replied, well, the prosecution presents its case. They're bringing up witnesses. They're asking the questions. They are biased. You know, whatever the defense shows up, I'll tell you what they said, too.
19: Mm-hmm. Right.
21: And then he says, oh, okay. All right. Well, there you go.
20: Unbelievable.
19: Okay. It That's goes on. Silly. Here we
23: go. Trying to figure out if she murdered the children. She did. And she's admitting that. We're trying to figure out, did she know right from wrong at that time? And with everybody saying she loved her children so much, and everything proved she loved her children, from her journals to her mother-in-law, everything proved that she loved her children. So she had to have snapped.
19: Okay, so what do you want to have happen then?
20: Exactly. Okay. Yeah, she snapped. Most people who kill other people do snap.
21: Yes.
19: Oh, yeah, the murder, like a passion rage.
20: Well, whatever, yeah. I mean, you snap.
19: Yeah, catching someone
20: cheating.
19: Somebody
20: pops off and says something or, you know, escalates into something else. I mean, that's, you know.
19: But they would argue, well, she went to help time and time and time again. And she didn't get it. Well, she got the help. Maybe the help wasn't effective.
21: Yeah.
20: No, they just prescribed a bunch of drugs.
21: Yeah. Well, and I've heard the take too, and from people that are not even on Lindsey Clancy's side, and so I'll take their word for it. Where there are women out there who feel like doctors don't listen to them when they say, "Hey, something is wrong. They say, oh, just walk it off. You're being emotional, yada, yada, yada. All that stuff, okay? I'll take them at their word for that. That's not what happened with Lindsey Clancy, though. She lied to medical professionals. It wasn't that she wasn't taking it. The medical, I would love to sit here and say, yeah, man, these doctors killed the kids, basically. But that's not what happened here. You know, she was doctor shopping.
0: Yeah.
21: And that is also, by the way, yes, kind of a crazy thing to do, but also the sign of a manipulative person who's planning ahead of time.
0: It certainly seemed that way.
20: Mm-hmm.
0: Yeah. Well, I suppose, you know, in another week this will have died down. Yeah. And then who knows what happens to the lone juror.
21: Yeah. I think that dude's just going to ride. I hope he just rides off into the sunset.
20: Me too.
0: Yeah. Something else on somewhat of a lighter note, but it's more of a cultural thing. Did you see this going around online? A woman ranting about being scheduled for clopen shifts, which means you open and close, and then you got to be there for the open the next morning.
20: Oof. Oh, that's tough.
0: It is tough.
20: Mm-hmm.
0: But, well, I would guess, David, you've done it.
21: Oh, yeah.
0: I've done it.
21: Yeah.
0: I don't think you ever had to do it, Scott, because you didn't work those kind of jobs. I think right out of high school, you went into radio.
20: And I opened and closed my apartment door.
0: That was it.
20: That's it, yeah.
0: But, where did you work when you had to do one of those shifts? I worked at a music store.
21: Yeah, I did that at mainly restaurants, where you'd work a double. You'd work the morning and then close. And then I did that for a year at a restaurant every weekend, where Saturday, all day at the restaurant. Sunday, all day at the restaurant.
0: Right. Yeah, it's not fun, but you were. No. But that was the time you had to do what you had to do.
21: Right. You're trying to pay for things, and things cost money.
0: Yes.
21: You need to earn money in order to pay for them.
0: Well, this woman's going viral for talking about her clopen shifts, where she's got to show up the next morning at 7, 8, or 9 in the morning, whatever, and you're working, you know, all day the day before. And she's saying that she's scheduled for a lot of these shifts, but the managers who make the schedules would never sign themselves up for that. Okay, you could say they're not a good manager, but it happens.
21: Yeah, it does.
0: And she says, why do you think I'd want to sit up here, clean the whole store, set up the store for the morning, and then stay all the way till close, and then turn around, not have time for myself, get up and come open? Why do you think I want to clopen? I don't want to clopen.
20: Well,
0: then you need to find another job.
20: Well, something else to do.
21: Have you considered not going on social media and actually having a conversation with your manager?
0: That's the thing.
21: Because that's how you could actually just handle it.
20: Yeah, you get no likes that way.
21: Right.
0: I suppose. But this is where you also have, like, different generations going, are you freaking kidding me right now? I mean, yeah, it sucks when you're a low person.
20: Right.
0: But, you know, that's just part of it. All right, Scott, are you ready for your big three?
20: Yeah, I think we can do this.
11: The Markley Van Camp and Robin Show.
0: Well, that's not cool. I demand that we have the full open. Scott Robbins deserves it. I think David feels the same way.
21: I do, yeah.
0: Okay,
20: my open.
0: Try that again.
11: Are you ready?
0: There you go.
11: It's the three most important news stories of the day.
1: I hit the trifecta.
11: Well, at least according to Scott Robbins. It's the trifecta on the Markley Van Camp and Robbins Show.
0: Every day about this time, Scott Robbins' top three stories. I don't know if it's helped by his hero today.
20: Did he come to Texas with us?
0: I don't know if he did or not.
2: Hi, it's me, Casey.
20: He did.
0: Wow.
20: Wow.
21: Well, he didn't come to Texas. He's running the board with Andres.
20: Oh, okay.
21: Back at the shop.
0: Yeah. Yeah, that's cool.
2: I'm ready.
20: He wouldn't have made it through the pat-downs anyway, so there you go.
2: Three.
21: He's well beyond.
20: He definitely is.
21: Pat-downs, I think.
20: Yes,
21: right
20: I think he's way beyond it as well. Thank you
2: Three.
20: Very much.
21: Yeah. All right, yeah. He's still impatient, though.
20: Yeah.
21: He's only got eternity, but he's still impatient.
20: You know.
21: All right.
2: Yes.
21: Number three. Some smart TVs are still spying on you.
20: Yeah, David, you know, you've talked about this
21: before.
20: Been
21: on this for
20: years.
0: When you're watching, a long time.
20: When you're watching TV, somebody might, in fact, be watching you. A recent investigation reveals that some smart TVs have reportedly been eavesdropping on conversations, recording them, and gathering shockingly personal data, including location, IP address, nearby Wi-Fi networks, and even other connected devices.
0: Boy.
20: YouTube channel Gamers Nexus posted an investigative video with Level 1 techs claiming that they worked with independent researchers to prove when the TVs are off, ACR systems come enabled by default on many smart TVs, logging viewers' habits to sell to third-party advertisers.
0: So you got to go into the settings to change it.
20: The system grabs audio and video snippets, cross-references them against media libraries, and tracks exactly what plays on your screen and through your speakers.
0: Damn! But is it recording you?
21: Yes, it is.
20: Yeah, it is. According to LG's website, yeah. The technology reaches 49 million smart TVs in the U.S. and nearly 218 million globally. What the website won't tell you, though, is that LG setups, investigators could extract transcripts of private conversations overheard by the smart TV's microphones. Okay. Just so you know.
0: And you laughed at this years ago when David was saying that you were mad because your wife got one.
21: Yeah, my wife got a smart TV, like, yeah. I don't know, a week after we had a conversation with it because there's a sale on them at Best Buy. I mean, TVs are stupid cheap, right?
20: Yeah,
21: now.
20: They are.
0: Mm-hmm.
20: Well, didn't you put it in your garage or something? I mean,
0: put a piece of tape over it or something.
21: Yeah. Well, I generally have tape over any camera on any computer, except when I'm on the air.
20: That stuff creeps
1: me out. Now, on with the countdown.
0: Yes, Scott Robbins, trifecta top three of the day, up to number
1: two.
21: Number two, Art Garfunkel is reminding people that he's still alive.
20: He's 84, by the way, in case you were wondering. Says he is seriously weighing a move out of the U.S.
0: Do it.
20: Citing his opposition to Trump's administration on issues ranging from climate policy to Venezuela. Said, I'm not abroad and I'm thinking about leaving this country. And quite frankly, he said that he sees the direction of this country and doesn't like it. And what's out? Well, sure. What's keeping you here?
0: Go join Neil Young.
20: He cited the administration's handling of Venezuela, questions how the U.S. could effectively take over a country and run it, though he added that he still holds out hope for a change in leadership down the road.
0: Yeah, how about
20: one more
0: duet album with Neil Young and Art Garfunkel? That's what the world friggin' needs. You got to tell me, because I'm not even that familiar. I know that, Simon and Garfunkel. Did he do anything?
20: Solo?
0: No, I'm just saying, part of the duo.
20: Bridge Over Troubled Waters, that was him singing.
0: Okay.
20: Part of it. I mean, they went, they A-B-vocaled a lot, though. I mean, they harmonized together and that sort of thing.
0: So he wasn't totally an Andrew Ridgely to Wham.
20: No.
0: Okay.
20: No, he did more than hold a guitar.
0: I knew David would like that reference.
1: And the countdown
20: continues. Know, an Andrew Ridgely mentioned during this show does not go unheard. I'm telling you that right now.
0: Well, the other thing, I knew that Casey would also enjoy that.
1: Yes.
20: Yeah. Well, he played some Wham records and Simon and Garfunkel.
0: All of them.
20: Yeah.
0: Yes.
20: Been around a long time, that Casey.
1: Thank you.
0: Yep. Yes. Okay, the Scott Robbins trifecta, top three of the day, and now number
1: one.
21: Number one, wildfire relief fund in California may not be going towards wildfire relief.
20: Who would have thought? Story makes me crazy. The L.A. County Board of Supervisors unanimously approved a program directing $5 million of an original $10 million wildfire rent relief fund that was created after the Eaton and Palisades fires. Now they've earmarked it towards a new priority group, Category 3, covering households claiming economic hardship from the Federal Immigration Enforcement.
0: Wow.
20: Yeah, an additional $9.788 million from the Affordable Housing Trust Fund was also directed to that category. The country's own program states program eligibility does not require the disclosure of household members' immigration status.
21: What are we doing?
0: Why so many people leave California?
20: So your house burned to the ground.
0: They end up in Texas.
20: They've earmarked $10 million, but half of that is not going to those people.
0: Right. Yes.
20: But let's not change anything about it. Let's just keep reelecting the same people over and over again.
0: Just a few conversations, you find out how many people have moved to Texas from other states.
20: No kidding.
0: Wow. Yeah.
20: Just don't bring your politics with you.
0: Oh, yeah. All right. News update, Nimrods of the News, coming right up.

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8: 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KFKA for Coach Speak with Hall of Fame high school basketball coach Bruce Dick.
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16: Shotgun snap, Bo to the end zone. Ball is caught. That is a great catch by Cortland Sutton. Denver touchdown.
15: Can the defense continue to dominate?
17: But because it's defense, and nationally we hate defense because fans hate defense, we are saying, oh, it's not sustainable. You can't do that. Well, for 2 years in a row, you're talking about one of the elite defenses in the NFL. So don't tell me it's not sustainable, because it sure seems like it right now.
15: Will this be a breakthrough year for Bo Nix?
18: I think the key to this Denver Broncos offense and that next step for Bo Nix and the Denver Broncos is Jaylen Waddle. I think it's going to be a breakout year for Bo Nix.
15: Will the Broncos make it to the playoffs again?
16: Allen pumps once, loads it up, home run ball down the middle of the field. Ball's intercepted. P.J. Locke with the interception. Down the east sideline he goes, and the Broncos have it at their own 40.
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16: 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He fumbles the ball. The ball is free, and Denver's got it.
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5: President Trump about to leave for Texas for the RNC midterms convention, and he says that the war in Iran will probably end immediately after the 2026 midterms because Iran's whole game was to use the election as leverage. He's saying, I don't care about the midterms. I care about Iran more, which I understand what he's saying there. Not a great thing a lot of Republicans running for office.
12: It's not
5: something they want to hear, probably.
12: No, I don't care about the midterms, no.
1: We'll see how that's addressed when he gives the speech tonight. All right, we got to get the Dimrods. Here we go.
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22: I love the poorly educated.
1: All right. Nimrods, the news. We go to California in Clovis. 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
12: Dang. Holy smokes.
1: Yet she talked the owner into getting a credit card for the company, put another one he didn't know about. This has been going on for 4 years.
12: Oh, my.
1: Motorcycle, truck. She started an online boutique business. Finally caught. And that's Nimrods in the news.

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2: 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Throws the ball, fades. Deep corner, caught. 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
5: 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Nathan McKinnon, 40 goals on the season. His 13th multi-goal game of the year. 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
7: I'm Dave Packer. The first ever two-day Republican midterm convention wraps up Thursday following President Trump's keynote address for attendees Wednesday night.
8: 2 years ago, our country was dead. 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
7: ABC's Rachel Scott in Dallas.
9: The big overarching takeaways, President Trump really wanted to sell this message of pretend like I am on the ballot. The president is keenly aware of his popularity across the country. He's keenly aware that when he was at the top of the ticket, Republicans have done better traditionally when he is running in an election.
7: A panel of federal judges heard arguments Wednesday over whether prescribing rules should be tightened for mifepristone, a key drug used in the most common abortion method in the United States. Black box recordings released Wednesday show one of the pilots of the Amazon cargo plane that careened off a Miami runway and killed 5 people repeatedly warned that they were coming in too fast and last second urged them to abort the landing. This is ABC News.
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12: I'm Channel 2 Pinpoint Weather meteorologist Alden German. Overnight Wednesday, clear skies and cool temperatures around 50 degrees. We will be warmer for Thursday. Total sunshine, afternoon highs in the upper 80s and back to the low 90s on Friday.
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16: Colorado weather can be a fickle mistress. One moment it's raining, the next moment the sun's out. Oh, look, there's a snowstorm. And now the sun's back out to melt it all away. 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I'll get you the what, where, and when of Northern Colorado's weather on Good Morning NoCo, Mondays at 9:30. 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
30: The risk of gusty showers and storms today will be isolated once again, mainly confined to the mountains and adjacent foothills with daytime heating, so they will be terrain driven. Could pose a risk for active fires and fire crews, so it's something I'll be watching pretty carefully.
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0: Normal is broke and common sense is weird, so we're here to help you transform your life. 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Robert is in Philadelphia. Hey, Robert, how are you?
33: Hey, good morning, Dave.
0: What's up?
33: So, I'm calling to get a little advice and your opinion on a financial, I would categorize as a disaster that I'm going through currently.
0: Okay.
33: So, I'm 34 years old, and I am married to my wife. We got married back in 2018, and it kind of goes back to the relationship with her family. So, I met her parents back in 2010. They lived a very lavish lifestyle. And again, I never passed judgment, but, you know, I was like, wow, you know, my father-in-law does very well for himself. He was in the real estate business and had a large portfolio of commercial real estate. Fast forward to 2 years ago, I discovered that my father-in-law, back in 2015 or 2016, basically got himself in a giant mess with the IRS. He owes currently several hundred thousand dollars in taxes. And what he did was he put my wife, his daughter, and her two sisters, basically transferred all of the assets into their name. And my wife, she did sign documents. It wasn't that her signature was forged or anything, but she kind of preemptively just, you know, said, hey, you know, it's my father, you know, and he asked me to sign some documents.
1: So he was offloading assets into his kid's name to keep the IRS from taking the assets fraudulently.
33: Yeah,
1: okay.
33: Correct.
1: This is fraud. Okay.
33: So, basically...
1: How old was your wife at the time?
33: She was... So this was 2021, so she was probably...
1: No. You said 16 and 15 is when it happened.
33: So that's when he...
1: She signed the documents after you were married?
33: Yeah.
1: Oh.
33: So, and I'll get to what I've discussed with attorneys, but fast forward, he had taken out a $10 million loan out under these girls' names, which they personally guaranteed. And... the buildings that were in the LLC that he started, they have been taken. They are up for sheriff sale. Now, I have talked to multiple attorneys. We filed tax to separate. Our house is in my name. I am financially, and I know we're married, but I am financially fine. I have a lot of investments. I have a lot of retirement savings. I do have another piece of real estate that is all in my name only, no mortgage. And multiple attorneys have told me, you have nothing to be worried about.
1: I agree.
33: We feel that your wife should just file Chapter 7.
1: Mm-hmm.
33: And I guess this isn't more so a financial question, even though it is, but I kind of just wanted your input. Like, how do I navigate this? I have this, me and my wife are, we're okay.
1: So here's the thing.
2: Because she felt deceived by her father, basically.
33: Yeah, absolutely. Yeah.
2: Well, she went in naively and...
1: To sign whatever he just said to sign.
2: Right.
33: Yeah.
1: And he is arrogant enough. He thought this was all going to work out. He probably did not set out to harm his children, but he's just an idiot. Yeah. Okay.
33: Correct.
1: All right, now, gosh. Okay, so the properties have all been foreclosed on. There's $10 million in loans. The properties have not yet sold after foreclosure,
33: no.
1: Correct?
33: Correct.
1: Okay. All right, so the way the process will go down is the properties will be sold. Do you have any idea what this portfolio of properties might be worth?
33: Approximately $7 million.
1: Okay. All right. So let's pretend that they brought that, and then that would leave $3 million unpaid.
33: Correct.
1: Okay. And I'm guessing that the other siblings don't have any money and are Chapter 7 bankruptcy as well.
33: That is correct.
1: Okay. All right. And so let's just switch shoes a minute and put on the banker's shoes.
33: Mm-hmm.
1: Okay. If I'm the banker sitting there, once I get into this, I can tell what happened.
33: Okay.
1: That the dad is a shyster, and he dumped his kids on the railroad track, and here comes the train. Okay?
33: Okay.
1: If I'm the banker, I'm looking at that, and sure. I know that that actually happened.
2: But do you care?
1: And I don't care. If your wife had $3 million, I might not care, but your wife has nothing. And so I probably 98% chance if I'm the banker, I'm looking at this, I'm going, whatever I'm going to get out of this deal, I'm going to get out of these properties because these three kids are all filing BK.
33: Okay.
1: And what that means is if that guy really believes that, or that gal, the banker, then you might, for X number of dollars, buy out her position, release her. Okay. And so what I would do is this. I would wait right now. Let's let the whole thing go down and don't bother. I wouldn't file. Filing today is premature. They may never come after her just because they know she's not a rich target.
33: Gotcha.
1: And if they did, you might offer them something absurd, $20,000, and they might go away. Just something symbolic, you know? That's all it is. Because if they don't take that $20,000, they're going to get zero because your wife has no assets. All the assets are in your name. You're protected. Does she have any assets in her name?
33: No, the bankruptcy attorney we sat down asked for assets and liability, and my wife is worth $29,000.
1: Okay, there it is. Oh, oddly enough. So, and in Philadelphia, I don't know what in Pennsylvania, I don't know what your personal exemption is, but she probably gets to keep most of that, if not all of that, in the personal exemptions in the bankruptcy. So, I'm not going to wait 10 years for this to unfold. But right now, I'm not going to let how pissed off I am about this and the emotions of this cause me to act prematurely. I'm just going to let it roll out, let the properties be sold. When they call, go, hey, guys, we got this short conversation. We have already teed up the bankruptcy attorney. This kid's got nothing. She got screwed over by her dad, and you get nothing, or I'll give you $20,000 to keep her from having to file bankruptcy. Which one you want to do?
2: Man, I want to know what the dad's saying right now. Tough. Woo. So sorry, Robert. That's
3: Thanksgiving's going to be weird.
2: If there is a Thanksgiving.
3: Yeah. Nothing to be thankful for. Wow.

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8: 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Rachel, that's ad copy reminds me, I was doing an interview with a major international network this morning, and the guy said, so do you think that some of your listeners think you're mean? And I said, absolutely. All you got to do is read the comments, and you know that. And he goes,
1: you can be grumpy sometimes.
8: And well, that's different than me. But yeah, but I said, well, he said, well, why would people keep listening and keep calling you if they think you're mean? And I said, well, to start with, there are shows that are much meaner than we are, much more over the top, and they basically use their callers to create drama.
1: Sure.
8: And they get great ratings. So
1: sure.
8: Those kinds of that process works, which is not our process. Our process is to help people, and it's telling you the truth. He said, well, when I listen to your show, I feel like I've got a to-do list of things that aren't done, and I don't get any credit for the things that are done. And I said, yeah. And I don't get any credit for the things that are done. And I said, yeah. Yeah, I mean.
1: What did you say?

0: Yes, but if you've completed baby step one, incredible, you guys. If you've done
1: that's, you know, we tell people often, way to go. You did a great job. And
0: celebrate
1: time to go on to the next thing. Yeah.
0: There's always a next step. Yeah. Where it feels like it's like a never ending process is what
1: I just finished the laundry and there'll be another load tomorrow.
0: I got to keep another load tomorrow.
1: I'm sorry. Welcome to grown up life. Yeah. Jonathan is with us. Jonathan is in Sarasota, Florida. Hi, Jonathan. How are you?
2: Doing okay, Dave. How are you?
1: Better than I deserve. What's up?
2: So my question is, should I use my gambling winnings to help pay off my house, or do I let it ride because I'm doing pretty well with it?
0: You're about to get grumpy, Dave. Jonathan.
1: Is this like a joke? I mean, did you call up?
0: Hold on, I want to hear, John. Hold on, I want to hear. What is this? What did you gamble? What do you have? Give us. I'm just curious. Give me the details. Not that it's going to change my answer.
2: I am a long time listener, and I'm being a little bit silly here.
1: Oh, good. I hope so. Good. I feel better already about you.
0: I do want to hear the numbers.
2: My crypto and my single stocks. I call that my beer and gambling money.
0: That's your gamble.
2: Because
0: okay.
2: I know that's. Yeah, I don't gamble.
1: You are a long-time listener. I like it. Okay.
2: I know
1: so how much beer and gambling money do you have, Jonathan?
2: So about 25K, okay. Built from essentially pennies. Mm-hmm. I think I am overfunded in my emergency fund, or mm-hmm. I may be. So mm-hmm. my question is, do I convert this crypto and single stocks to my emergency fund and then essentially drain the 100K that I have in my high yield savings because I owe 100K on my house?
1: Would that leave you with no emergency fund?
2: No, it would leave me with about 25K from the crypto and single stocks if I got rid of them.
1: Oh, I see. Okay. So that would mean, okay. Well, if your house was paid off, would you borrow on it to put money in your high-yield savings and into crypto?
2: Of course, yeah, of course not.
1: Same thing, isn't it?
2: Right. Yeah, if I pay the house off, you know, we could live on about $2K a month, so I think the 25K would be sufficient.
0: Yeah.
1: Did you get my analysis there. Did you understand what I'm saying?
0: That's why he laughed. And he said, well, of course not. So
2: 1,000,000%.
0: Yeah. Okay. Yeah. Right.
2: Yes.
0: So here's,
1: you kind of already knew I was going to say that because you listen.
2: So there's a couple of what I think are big asterisks here. One is bigger than the other. One is I'm in a 1970s home for mica countertops and 70s things everywhere. They're cosmetic, so I can deal with it. However, the other wrinkle in this, and this is why I'm hesitant to pay the house off, is we have some upcoming medical stuff that we know there's a 95% chance it's going to happen. You know, my wife, unfortunately, without getting too personal, has a disease that requires surgery every 1 to 3 years. Mm. We've been together for 20 years, so we've been through 10 of them together.
1: And you have health insurance.
2: We do have health insurance.
1: So you're out of pocket for the surgery is going to be how much? Because the insurance is going to cover most of it.
2: So that's the tough part. We've gone through local doctors before, and let's just say last time the surgery did not go well, and there's a specialty center that's kind of far from us that does not take insurance, but they are we've done our research. They're the best of the best. It's where she should be.
1: And how much is that?
2: They're charging us $1,200 to have a conversation, so I don't yet know because there's
1: okay. Well, what if it's $500,000?
2: That's a great question.
1: Yeah, I'm not having any conversations till you give me a price range. No paid conversations.
2: Fair enough.
1: So I'll pay the $1,200 and let's call the procedure $20,000.

0: $1,000 and you want to do it outside of insurance because of quality issues. Okay, that's fine. What's your household income?
1: Just over 200.
0: Okay.
2: When will the surgery happen, Jonathan?
1: That's not take home. That's
0: okay. That's gross. I got it. When will the surgery take place, Rachel said?
1: It's not scheduled yet because the initial consult is this week, but assuming within the next 6 months, let's say.
2: Okay. Here's what I would do. I would, because your house is not paid off and because having cash in the season is probably going to be really a priority for you guys because of the health stuff, I would get out of crypto, single stock. I would condense down. I would have my high yield savings. Anything over... and you'll know after the consult kind of the range of what this is going to cost you guys. Let's say it's $70,000. I don't know. You know what I mean? I may just take a beat and get through the health stuff. I mean, Jonathan, I would want all of that taken care of and have that peace knowing like, hey, we have the money to make the moves we need to make with our health. And to me, like that's priceless.
0: Agreed.
2: But with the caveat that once all of this is settled up and if she doesn't need the surgery for another 3 years after this one, we're paying the house off. And then, and then we're going to save again. So when it comes back up in 3 years, we're good. Like the cushion for me is knowing health wise, we're fine.
0: But
2: we still have a target date. We're still not going to take our eye off the ball. Cause we're going to stay motivated knowing what we're going to do after this. That's what I would do.
0: Completely agree. So recap. Cash out the crypto and the stock today. Put it in your high-yield savings. Go do the consult. Set aside the emergency fund plus the budget for the surgery. Throw the rest of it at the mortgage. And by Christmas, the surgery's in your rearview mirror, and you know how much you've got left to throw at the mortgage even more. And you can do this very, very quickly. Both things will occur. The emotions of the surgery and taking care of your wife are raising this up and making it like it's a blocker to this. It's really not. It's just a step. It's just one more step in the process is all, from the math part.

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2: I'm Channel 2 Pinpoint Weather meteorologist Alden German. Overnight Wednesday, clear skies and cool temperatures around 50 degrees. We will be warmer for Thursday. Total sunshine, afternoon highs in the upper 80s and back to the low 90s on Friday.
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11: Shotgun snap, Bo to the end zone. Ball is caught. That is a great catch by Cortland Sutton. Denver touchdown.
10: Can the defense continue to dominate?
12: But because it's defense, and nationally we hate defense because fans hate defense, we are saying, oh, it's not sustainable. You can't do that. Well, for 2 years in a row, you're talking about one of the elite defenses in the NFL. So don't tell me it's not sustainable, because it sure seems like it right now.
10: Will this be a breakthrough year for Bo Nix?
13: I think the key to this Denver Broncos offense and that next step for Bo Nix and the Denver Broncos is Jaylen Waddle. I think it's going to be a breakout year for Bo Nix.
10: Will the Broncos make it to the playoffs again?
11: Allen pumps once, loads it up, home run ball down the middle of the field. Ball's intercepted. P.J. Locke with the interception. Down the east sideline he goes, and the Broncos have it at their own 40.
10: Broncos games and talk are on Northern Colorado's Voice, 103.1 and 1310, KFKA.
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16: Today's question comes from Paul in London. Hope you're doing better than you deserve. I'm a longtime listener from across the pond. I'm on baby step two and have $25,000 in car debt at a 7.5% interest rate. Now that my credit cards are paid off, I have the option to withdraw cash from them at 0% for 18 months with a 3.5% cash fee. Would you recommend doing this to save on the interest if I'm confident I can pay it off within the time frame? Now, he's not talking about using the credit card debt to pay off the car. He's just talking about using cash from the credit card with 0% interest, right?
0: Yeah, so zero versus 7.5 on $25,000.
16: Yes, but to pay off the car with it?
0: Yeah.
16: Yeah. I mean, no, Paul. I mean, the reason you're in debt and the reason and how you're going to get out, it's you. It's not moving from debt to debt, still continuing to kind of play the game, even at 0% interest. The math isn't the issue at this point. And $25,000, I mean, hopefully you can pay that off depending on what you're making in 12 months, right? $2,000 a month, and that gets you out of debt. And the 7.5% interest rate at that point really doesn't matter. So less than, I mean,
0: it's about 1,300 bucks. Might save $1,000.
16: $1,300, yeah.
0: Maybe 1500, something like that, because you're not going to have the 25,000 borrowed for an entire year. You'll have about 10,000 borrowed average over the course of the 12 months if you're paying it off in 12 months. You said you can do it for 18 if you want to, but I didn't think you were going to do that. Let's call it a year. So the discussion is, do I save $1,000 by doing this hack and borrowing money on my credit card? And I'm with Rachel. No, you don't, because you don't have a $1,000 problem. You have a $25,000 problem. And you don't solve a $25,000 problem with $1,000. So the thing is, you feel like when you do this that you did something. And the Bible says, out of the abundance of the heart, the mouth speaks. In other words, what's really inside, you end up saying it without meaning to. And you'll say something like, I paid off my car. No, you didn't. You moved your car debt onto credit cards. You did not pay it off. But you'll say that.
16: Yeah.
0: And you didn't.
16: And it feels like it in a sense, because you're not making that car payment. Yeah.
0: That'll slow you down. Yeah. So you need to just be pissed off at $25,000 worth. And how fast can I knock that out? It's called $2,100 a month for 12 months, and you are done, my friend. And that's what we're aiming at here. So let's just do that, and it's going to cost you $1,000 more than your idea. But you can't hack your way out of debt. You pay your way out of debt.
16: Yep. And that's the same. I mean, people, we see this all the time with either debt consolidation companies, people taking out HELOCs to pay this. I mean, just the moving the debt around
0: makes you feel like you did something
16: and
0: you didn't.
16: That's right. So that goes with for all those options. And so the painful answer is you just pay it off with money you earn and the debt goes away.
0: And by the
16: slowly
0: way,
16: slowly but surely.
0: Cut up these stupid credit cards today. Don't keep them around. And it gets all this stuff out of your head then. They're no longer an option. We don't have credit cards in our house. That's what you need to
16: say. And he said, now that my credit cards are paid off, meaning at some point you had credit card debt.
0: Yeah.
16: So,
0: and now we're going to get get rid of them. By the way, the way you got credit card debt was you believed the lie that you could go use it at 0% interest for 90 days.
16: And pay it off, yeah.
0: Then you didn't. Or 30 days, mm-hmm. And then you didn't. And so let's just stay away from these snakes. They bite. They're real snakes. They have venom and stuff. All right, Mark's in West Virginia. Hey, Mark, what's up?
17: Well, everything's going good. Just made a lot of bad choices, looks like.
0: I know a guy just like that. He does a radio show now.
17: Yeah. I had emailed you, and I had no clue that I would get a call. I just figured I'd get an email. So I got a question, maybe too late. I'm almost 64 years old. I have zero retirement. I'm looking at Social Security in a few years. It'll be about $1,500 a month.
0: Mm. What do you make? What's your income?
17: With my income and my wife's without before taxes, mm-hmm. What you need?
0: Yeah.
17: About $54,000.
0: Okay. All right. You're both working 40 hours.
17: No, she's on Social Security, and she don't work. And I'm a pastor, and I reckon I'd be considered bivocational. I still contract work. I'm a machinist by trade, but I've been pastoring 41 years.
0: Yeah. Okay.
17: So, I've never had a retirement. Everywhere I worked, there was never no retirement offered. So, I've just lived from hand to mouth, actually.
0: Yeah, you have. Yeah. Okay. Do you have debt as well?
17: My question.
0: You have debt?
17: I have $118,000 left on my mortgage because I had to refinance because of medical issues. I didn't have no insurance at the time. Mm-hmm. So that was the only way I could pay that debt was to refinance and just have it in a different place.
0: Mm-hmm. Well, my magic wand is low on batteries. I don't have an easy way to fix this. The only way I know how to fix it is that you guys have to do things you've never done before in your life, and that's work a lot more than you've been working. Not that you're not a hard worker. You are a hard worker. But I want you to take all the overtime. I want her to get a job. I want everybody working. And let's just stack as much cash as we can stack because we need some money.
17: Yeah. She's physically not able. I'm working best I can, still pastoring, but I've had a stroke and a couple heart attacks, and I got cancer, so it limits me in what I can do.
0: That's fair.
17: You know what I mean? So
0: yeah.
17: I am. I'm already getting about 30 hours out of the day. So
0: yeah, I bet you are.
17: Yeah.
0: and pushing to do that with all the stuff you faced. I'm sorry. I do not know how to fix your situation except add money to the equation. And
17: is there anything available? I know it's too late. I understand too late for anything major, but is there anything I can out there? I've never entered my mind about investing until here just recently when I've done some checking, of course.
0: Yeah.
17: Is there anything I can do that makes money? Is there a money thing that I've talked to men that's worked on these 401ks and they're all the time pushing money here and there and watching.
0: If you put some money into a good mutual fund, it will grow, and that's what I would suggest. And you can learn about that by getting one of our SmartVestor pros on the line. And just go to RamseySolutions.com and click on SmartVestor Pro, and they've got the heart of a teacher, and they'll talk to you and tell you how to do it. But the only way this machine spits out money is you have to put money into it. And so you're going to be living on less than you make, which means you're going to cut expenses further than you've ever cut them. And anything you or she can do to get any income coming in to throw into this machine. Mm-hmm. It's called a mutual fund and in your Roth IRA. And let's just see how much we can get in there because, I mean, if you start putting $500 a month away, that's mm-hmm. a lot. But that's going to be a whole lot more than you got today.
16: Yeah.
0: And this is not going to end well. $1,500 a month is not going to work.
16: No, because they're probably living off around four. It's probably what they're bringing home after taxes and mm-hmm. everything. And so I'm just wondering, Mark, where you guys can look at that and say, hey, what if we radically, put $800 away, even for a short-term,
0: That's $10,000 a year.
16: Emergency fund, though, even just starting out, right? And so small steps, I think, for you guys, Mark, is going to feel like a lot. A little bit more money coming in than what you're used to. Tightening up the budget and putting some away in savings and, yes, eventually in investing would be a great spot. But it's going to be a lot considering everything that you guys have going on.

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1: Colorado weather can be a fickle mistress. One moment it's raining, the next moment the sun's out. Oh, look, there's a snowstorm. And now the sun's back out to melt it all away. Avoid the surprises and hear all about the weather with me, meteorologist Cody Wilson of Denver and Front Range Weather. I'll get you the what, where, and when of Northern Colorado's weather on Good Morning NoCo, Mondays at 9:30. 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
0: Thank you for joining us, America. We're glad you're here. Sheridan is in Winston-Salem, North Carolina. Hi, Sheridan. How are you?
9: Hey, Dave and Rachel. Thank you so much for taking your call. I'm doing well. How are you guys doing?
0: Better than I deserve. How can I help?
9: Hey, I was just wondering, should I be saving up for a new family vehicle while I still have my house mortgage?
10: Yeah, you can upgrade a vehicle. What's the current one that you have?
9: Well, I have three vehicles, actually. I have a pickup, and I have a little beater car that I drive to work, and I've also got my wife's Malibu that we drive for good.
0: And we're going to upgrade that.
9: And I want to upgrade the Malibu, yeah.
0: Yeah.
10: How much would it go for?
9: Eventually. I mean, it doesn't have to be right now, you know. It's probably worth about $4,500, I would say.
10: Okay. How much do you guys make a year?
9: Take home after taxes around $100.
10: Okay.
0: You're fine. Yeah.
10: Yeah.
0: Yeah, what we teach, Sheridan, is the first three baby steps, the $1,000 saved and paying off all your debt except your house, and then having an emergency fund, you do with intensity, and you don't do anything during those. You don't go on vacation.
9: Yeah, well,
0: you don't buy anything. You got all that in your rearview mirror. And when you move to baby steps 4, 5, and 6, then you move from intensity to intentional. And intentional includes.
9: Yeah. Well, I have a buddy that thinks I'm stupid for saving up for a vehicle while I still have my house loan. And I was like, well, I'm going to call you guys and see. I have about $15,000 in a high yield savings, and I've got another almost $6,000 in another savings account.
10: Is that your emergency fund?
9: Don't have any other. Yeah.
10: Yeah. Okay. So, yep, I would leave that alone. And then if you want to, save a couple of thousand and upgrade to a $10,000 car.
9: Well, I have some in my account already. I have about $10,000 in my vehicle fund now.
10: Oh, that's in addition to the $15,000?
9: In addition to, yeah.
0: Go buy a car.
10: Okay, go get a car.
0: Go buy a car and pay cash.
9: Well, I've got. Yeah, pay cash, absolutely.
10: Well, you got a good friend who's like semi-great about saying you should pay off your mortgage for a car. Usually, most friends are the opposite.
0: Yeah. Of that. You need to get you a car payment. That's what most people's friends.
10: I know.
0: But yeah, this guy's got, you can't ever buy a car again until you get your mortgage. No, that's not what we teach, Sheridan. We teach when you get to this stage, baby steps 4, 5, and 6, that you can do some things like upgrade the car, go on vacation, go out to eat again. And any extra money you get beyond your that stuff and the 15% going into retirement goes on your mortgage. And that's baby steps 4, 5, and 6 run simultaneously. Mm-hmm. So you're doing it right. You're doing it perfect. Wes is in Atlanta. Hi, Wes. How are you?
11: Hey, how you doing?
0: Better than I deserve. What's up?
11: So about 2 years ago, I was able to leave my company that I worked for and start running my own business.
0: Cool.
11: I've got a lawn and landscape business that I've gotten big enough where I can do it myself.
0: Cool.
11: I've got about 10 employees, and I finally got mad about the debt and started paying it off. I paid off about $80,000 in the last year.
0: Good for you.
10: That's great.
11: So the big question I have is I like to always plan in advance. I've got a 401k account that I had with the previous company. I've got about $80,000 in there.
0: Mm-hmm.
11: So my question is, just kind of been letting it sit. Mm-hmm. But I want to start adding, now that I've started getting everything paid off, I want to start adding money to it. Should I leave it where it's at, or should I move it over to like a IRA or some other account that would be better off for me?
10: Yeah, roll it over to a traditional IRA. And yeah, so you can get with the SmartVestor Pro and do that if you need to. You can go to RamseySolutions.com and check one of them out in your area. But yeah, you never want to leave an account with an old employer. So go ahead and just roll it over. And then, yeah, I mean, you're to the point with after paying off the debt to start investing.
0: Yeah, you're not actually going to add to that account.
10: That specific one.
0: But you can sit down with the SmartVestor Pro and set up your retirement planning through your new company or just direct as an individual, whichever one you decide to do. And Rachel's right. You always roll it over. And we always tell you to spread your mutual funds across 4 types when you do the rollover: growth and income, aggressive growth, and international, all with good long track records, very calm, very, very sedate, kind of boring. And but then you've got control of it. It's not sitting back with some HR firm or some HR department. And you hadn't looked at it in 5 years. You don't want to do that. You want to get it with a SmartVestor.
10: But as an employer with 10 employees, I mean, he can set up
0: a simple.
10: A SEP, yeah.
0: Yeah, he can set up a simple or a SEP. Probably a simple would be better, a simple IRA, which is a very expensive inexpensive 401k for a small-time employer. It has almost no administrative fees to run it. A big-time 401k, when you've got a bunch of team members, is expensive to run. From the employer's perspective, but this is very inexpensive. Mm-hmm. It's called a simple IRA. So ask them about that for your new account and roll over the old 401k just into, as Rachel said, a traditional IRA. Lindsay's in Boise, Idaho. Hi, Lindsay. How are you?
12: Hello, I'm good. Thank you for taking my call.
0: Sure. What's up?
12: Found myself in a pretty precarious situation this last year with some significant home repairs and medical bills that have piled up. Unfortunately, my husband and I are separated, so maintaining two households. Found out yesterday the well has failed in the home that I'm living in and requires a new well to be drilled. So I'm looking at approximately a $23,000 debt coming on to me, and I am just wondering if a HELOC is the best option.
0: I'm sorry. We drill wells in Tennessee, and nobody ever said $23,000.
12: Serious.
0: That's nuts. The last one I drilled was $3,500.
12: Okay.
0: And it was like a year and a half ago.
12: I got a quote from a second company, just brief information over the phone, and he had said 16.5. Now this 23 also includes the 4,000 of repair that they attempted yesterday that did not happen. That was not.
0: What's the repair? A pump?
12: No. So our aquifer has filled with sand, and so they tried to flush it out, and it was unsuccessful. Mm. And so they charged us $4,000 for that.
0: Well, I'll be honest. I've never drilled a well in Idaho, so I don't know what I'm talking about. I've only done it in Tennessee. Okay. But that just sounds way out of whack.
10: Well,
0: so I'm gonna keep learning about this. Do you own the house, I take it?
12: Yes.
0: No city water available?
12: No, none available. So I guess we were looking at, you know, more likely for all of the components, 18 or 19,000. That 23 includes the 4,000 where they attempted
10: the repair.
12: To flush the system yesterday. Yeah, the repair that was attempted.
10: How much do you make, Lindsay?
12: I'm currently unemployed, but working on employment. My husband does make $250,000.
0: Well, and why does he not have $23,000 to put into his house?
12: Oh, he is working with me on it. He is, yeah.
0: Why doesn't he write a check and pay for it?
12: Because there's no cash available for that right now.
0: Well, there's $250,000 coming in, so where's it going?
12: Between two households and four children.
0: No, that's not. That's still $23,000 left over. Nope.
12: What, for our monthly?
0: His monthly income is $20,000 a month.
12: Oh, no. I'm sorry. That's pre-tax. So.
0: I know. But his monthly income is actually $24,000 a month, pre-tax. And he has absolutely no money saved.
12: Not after the emergency fund that we put towards the home repair last year.
0: Okay, so you're telling me your husband makes $250,000 a year and doesn't have a dime?
12: Sorry, repeat that. I said
0: you're telling me your husband makes $250,000 a year and he doesn't have a dime, and you're separated and you're unemployed. There's a lot going on here, kiddo. I'm going to dig into this further since we're digging a well.
10: I get multiple quotes.
0: I'm going to get multiple quotes, and I'm going to lean in with him a little bit more and go, you're the only one with an income, and your four kids need water.
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16: ABC News, I'm Dave Packer. President Trump was the keynote speaker on night one of the first midterm convention in the history of the Republican Party. After the president made his case for why Americans should vote Republican in November, he essentially promised Americans cash for votes.
17: You win with us and you get $5,000, it will be called the Trump dividend.
16: An issue with the new Qatari gifted Air Force One, just as President Trump was about to board to travel to Dallas for the convention, an inflatable slide was accidentally triggered, but the president took the plane anyway. Multiple Canadian provinces have banned the import of American liquor as the trade war with the U.S. escalates. The Philippine Coast Guard is saying at least five people died and more than 80 are missing after a ferry caught fire off Palawan Island in the western Philippines. The Seahawks beat the Patriots 13-10 Wednesday night, the first game of the 2026 NFL regular season. This is ABC News.
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20: I'm Channel 2 Pinpoint Weather meteorologist Alden German. Overnight Wednesday, clear skies and cool temperatures around 50 degrees. We will be warmer for Thursday. Total sunshine, afternoon highs in the upper 80s and back to the low 90s on Friday.
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4: 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Could pose a risk for active fires and fire crews, so it's something I'll be watching pretty carefully.
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7: Welcome back to the Ramsey Show in the Fairwinds Credit Union studio. I'm Dave Ramsey. Rachel Cruz, Ramsey personality, my daughter, is my co-host today. Brad is with us in Seattle. Hi, Brad. How are you?
9: Hey, Dave. Thanks for taking my call.
7: Sure. What's up?
9: So I have a pretty unique situation that I haven't been able to get great advice on. Over the last year, I've been in a really unique situation where my wife and I have been busting our butts. We've been working five jobs, and I'll have about $1 million in income just for this year. And that includes revenue from a for-profit flower farm agricultural business. My problem is that I hate giving the government my money. My question is, I've met with about eight 501c3 lawyers. They're telling you that I can start a non-for-profit that I kind of do on the side anyway. I just use for-profit revenue. But I can use my to bring value to
7: you can use what? Say again.
9: The lawyers are saying that I can start a non-for-profit and use my donor-advised funds that I will contribute this year to bring value in some way, shape, or form to my community. And self-dealing is a concern, so I want to make sure that I'm approaching this decision from a position of integrity, and I thought I'd ask your advice.
7: So the nonprofit, okay, so you put money in a donor advised fund and you add it to your 501c3, which, by the way, you could just put it in the 501c3. You don't have to go through donor advised. But if you did that, the only way that works is the 501c3 money is gone. Whatever you put in there has to be used for that charity, that purpose. What is the purpose? What are you doing?
9: So we have a flower farm, and it's a for-profit business. We have basically an agro-tourism business, but we've already been volunteering in the local community, teaching kids how to do what we do. I'm just using my time and our revenue
7: teaching
9: to do
7: kids
9: that.
7: To do what you do. You cannot pay yourself out of your own nonprofit to teach kids to do what you do. That will not pass an audit.
9: Yeah, I will put in a independent board of directors.
7: Doesn't matter. And don't do that anyway. I wouldn't.
9: Okay.
7: I have a family foundation, and me and Sharon are the board of directors. No. But everything we give to is independent from us. We're not buying Financial Peace University and giving the kits to, you know, somebody and giving ourselves the money out of that. We don't do that. That's not an integrity problem. That won't pass a tax law.
9: Well, that's my question. Let me challenge.
7: If you buy flowers with your 501c3 to give to the poor from yourself, you're going to get hammered in an audit.
9: So the challenge is that's what lawyers are telling me that I can do. There's a use case where I can have my for-profit buy a tractor, and I can have my non-for-profit lease the use of the tractor if it is at fair market value.
7: You're going to get hammered in an audit. I don't care what your lawyers are saying. I've been the IRS audits me like it's a hobby. Okay? Like they have their own office here. They're here all the time. And our family foundation is included. And so, and we had another nonprofit at one point that we shut down just because of this exact crap, because it became, okay. It does not do what you want it to do. You're trying to, you've made money for the first time in your life. You've become successful and you've figured out that in America that people want you to be successful until you are, and then they, you are evil and you must be punished and taxed into oblivion, and because socialism is good and all that bull crap. And so you're discovering that you're being punished for winning, and you're trying to keep from giving the government all your stupid money. And I don't blame you. I get mad every April, okay? But I don't blame you on that. But I'm also not going to do something where it invites the IRS to do an anal exam on me every April either. And they do. They come around here and live with us. And it's just they're horrible. They're horrible. And you just don't want to do anything.
6: Maybe you talk so bad. You can't
7: hide the pee from yourself.
6: Oh my gosh.
7: By doing all this shell game stuff. You can't move the shell game around. You can't move the pee around enough to do it. It doesn't work. So don't do it.
6: Okay.
7: Don't try to hide. Don't lease the tractor back from yourself. Just go make money and give some money away. And give it to a nonprofit.
6: What do you think
7: that
6: about,
7: is independent from you?
6: Yes. What do you think about DAFs, the donor advised funds for?
7: I like
6: giving?
7: Donor advised funds. It's an inexpensive way to not. Our foundation has a lot more expenses to run it than it does to run a donor advised fund. Donor advised fund,
6: but
7: you just
6: individual?
7: Dump it in there. The big thing you gain with the donor advised fund is you don't have to obey the calendar.
6: Okay.
7: So
6: yeah.
7: I can dump in $500,000 in December and spend the next 3 years giving it away. But I get the write-off in December.
6: Yep.
7: It has to go to a nonprofit on the other side.
6: Yeah, for sure. But individuals who are maybe on baby steps 4, 5, 6, maybe 7 that are building wealth.
7: Donor advised fund's great.
6: It's great, yeah.
7: Yeah. You, the last level of sophistication and expense is a family foundation, which we did about 12 years ago now.
6: Yeah. Because I know people.
7: But donor advised
6: giving,
7: funds are great.
6: Though. That there's ways that you can do it in a little bit more of a sophisticated manner.
7: Brad, I think your lawyers lawyers are living in the land of theory.
6: In theory,
7: there probably is a test case that survived and went all the way to the Supreme Court. But I'm talking about in practical fact, when you start trying to move the tractor around and lease the tractor back from yourself from the nonprofit and buy the gasoline for the diesel for the tractor, and then you can't figure out whether the guy picking the flowers with who he worked for that day. And when you get down into all of this, you're going to wish you just paid taxes. And by the time they come in there and you have to try to explain it to somebody who's not that smart because they work for the IRS, so that's a pre-qualifier. And so you have to sit down with them and try to explain how this works. And, there's a test case and lawyers, and they go, I don't even know what you mean. And all I know is you can't do this. And this is what you're dealing with, man. And so the practicality of what you're suggesting doesn't work. That's what I'm saying. And
6: the hassle you'll probably have to deal with.
7: It's going
6: to
7: be a pain in the butt.
6: Because there was a nonprofit. I forgot about that here, right, that we gave.
7: We had a nonprofit that we gave people donated to it, and we gave Financial Peace University away
6: to low
7: from
6: income.
7: Their donation.
6: Yes, to and homeless shelter, right?
7: By like, the wasn't time, it? Yeah. They came in and audited it, and they said, you have to have a board of directors. And I'm like, no, you don't. The law says you don't. Well, you have to. And I'm like, okay, just shut it down. Well, I can't really tell you have to. And I'm like, well, you just did, and you're wrong. I know, but we think you should. And I don't care what you think. Get out of my office. I mean, this is the kinds of conversations we've actually had with these human beings. And so I know it embarrasses you, but it's the truth.
6: No, it's embarrassing. So, it's probably why they always audit you.
7: Because I think they're idiots. But yeah, that'll do it. I think they're and they represent an idiot government. So there we go. It just keeps on going from there. Anyway, don't. I wouldn't do it, Brad. I think you might survive the theoretical thing, but you might spend more in legal fees and CPAs fighting your audit and tax lawyers fighting your audit than you ever saved in taxes, all with good intent. So I'm sorry, the bad news is when you make money, you get to pay a lot of taxes. The rich don't pay any taxes, said no one who's ever been rich. Rich pay more taxes than all the people that said that put together. That's just bull.

0: 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Kids are growing up with more access to information than ever before in history. But most of the content is calculated to keep them distracted, make them mad, and keep them scrolling. 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And I love that WorldWatch doesn't talk at kids. 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
1: David is with us in Chicago. Hi, David. How are you?
13: Good. How are you, sir? I really appreciate you taking my phone call.
1: My pleasure. What's up?
13: To keep this as brief as possible, although there are a lot of moving parts, my wife went to DePaul, and her father took out, and she has two other siblings, an older sister, younger brother. Her father took out a Parent PLUS loan for all three of them, and after everything happened with COVID and stuff, and they reinstituted loan payments. The father had it set up where these payments were auto-debited from his account. And then he expected his three children to individually, somehow there's a system with points to figure out the amount, Zelle him via the Zelle app that payment to replenish his bank account. My wife and I were complying to that and doing that because as Christians, you know, we want to do the right thing. But then there was an incident on Mother's Day over a year and a half ago where there was a disagreement. They do not like that my wife converted to Christianity and was baptized. And they also do not like me. I'm a disabled police officer. And they do not support my career or what I'm doing. And because of some mishaps, which have been apologized, multiple attempts of forgiveness, the father and mother and sister and brother have completely disowned me and my wife. There has been zero communication to us for over that entire year and a half. And with that said, the father still wants the money. I am conflated with morality on what there is no written agreement. There was no contract. We're on fixed income, and we simply want to understand, you know, you don't want a relationship with your daughter, but you want her money. And with

0: And if he makes them spread out,
1: yeah,
0: she's going to pay more. But we don't know how. I know. That's what I'm saying.
1: The sister shouldn't have a say in your part.
0: Not in their part. But she probably says, on my part, I don't want that payment schedule. I want to pay more so I can get it paid off because I don't want to pay the interest on it
1: for
0: longer.
1: He's lumped it all into one,
0: that's
1: and
0: right.
1: You can't tell. So,
0: which is the problem.
1: So here's the deal. When you give me an exact amount and an interest rate, and I will pay on that schedule, we'll resume payments. Until you do, we're not going to pay anymore. He has nothing in writing.
0: Because I need to see some, yes.
1: He has nothing in writing. There is nothing he can do. He's going to have to just sit on that egg until it hatches. And so I would stop all of this craziness. This guy's a power player, and he throws himself around all the time. And the way to handle that is just very calmly just say, you know, we've talked about it, and we're not going to be sending you any more payments until we have an actual accounting of what is owed that is her part only. And then we will pay payments on her part only.
0: That's like not a crazy request.
1: No, if a bank was jerking me around, I'd want the account audited before I gave them any more money.
0: That's right.
1: I'd just put them on the sidelines. I'd do the exact same thing. And I have.
0: David, I'm sorry. I'm sure he feels in the middle of it too.
1: It's horrible. It's horrible. And word of warning to the 30 million of you listening, that's what a Parent Plus loan is. 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
2: I'm Channel 2 Pinpoint Weather meteorologist Alden German. Overnight Wednesday, clear skies and cool temperatures around 50 degrees. We will be warmer for Thursday. Total sunshine, afternoon highs in the upper 80s and back to the low 90s on Friday.
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8: Shotgun snap, Bo to the end zone. Ball is caught. That is a great catch by Courtland Sutton. Denver touchdown.
7: Can the defense continue to dominate?
9: But because it's defense, and nationally we hate defense because fans hate defense, we are saying, oh, it's not sustainable. You can't do that. Well, for 2 years in a row, you're talking about one of the elite defenses in the NFL. So don't tell me it's not sustainable. Because it sure seems like it right now.
7: Will this be a breakthrough year for Bo Nix?
10: I think the key to this Denver Broncos offense and that next step for Bo Nix and the Denver Broncos is Jaylen Waddle. I think it's going to be a breakout year for Bo Nix.
7: Will the Broncos make it to the playoffs again?
8: Allen pumps once, loads it up, home run ball down the middle of the field. Ball's intercepted. P.J. Locke with the interception. Down the east sideline he goes, and the Broncos have it at their own 40.
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6: To most people, coach speak is this.
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1: We teach you to live like no one else. Sacrifice, hustle, grind, sell stuff to get out of debt so that later you can live and give like no one else. Set yourself free. Get rid of the debt. Get your emergency fund done. That's baby steps 1 through 3. Baby step 4 and beyond, you move from intense to intentional, and that's where you get the second half of that, live like no one else, so that later you can live and give like no one else. So you need to live again once you've gotten to baby step 4. We want you to live again with the Live Like No One Else cruise. Go with us on a cruise, baby! That's it. That was my best honk right there. That was pretty lame. All right.
0: That's pretty good. Not too bad, though.
1: That's pretty. Hey, the Live Like No One Else cruise, the second time we've done it, is this coming March. And March will be here in 20 minutes, y'all. It's right here. Let's go. Let's go, baby. March 14 through 21, 7 nights, Holland America, nice ship. This is not Walmart on the seas. This is the good stuff. And this is incredible. We had an absolute blast. This time we're going to Jamaica, the Grand Cayman, Cozumel, even the Bahamas. We're going to all this stuff, and we're going to the whole ship is people that have gotten to baby step 4 and beyond and are celebrating the fact that they got out of debt and they're winning with money and they're living like no one else. I'll be on there with my wife Sharon, Rachel, John Deloney, George Camel, Jade Washaw. Natalie Grant is coming as our musical guest. She's incredible. And many others. It's going to be a whole thing. We're going to do pop-up Q&As. We're going to do events. George and I decided this week we're probably going to do some of that investing essentials stuff, where we go into the wealth planning, estate planning stuff, the nerdy stuff, because it was real popular. We think some of y'all might want to have that on the cruise. Anyway, we're
0: and then
1: all...
0: you can have a cocktail with George and I for Smart Money Happy Hour Live. You know.
1: Yeah.
0: Oh, my gosh.
1: There it is. There's the picture.
0: Well, that's
1: when y'all
0: Nathan.
1: Did it.
0: That was quick. We're going
1: to record a Smart Money Happy Hour Live event there.
0: We have fun on this trip.
1: A blast. The people had a blast. Everyone on the ship was positive. Let me tell you how you know it's cool. The staff on the ship, all the workers on the ship said, we have never had a ship full of people that were this kind and this generous to us and easy to work with. That's who comes on the
0: ship. I know. They said they're the nicest people. It's like, I know.
1: The nicest people, and they were dreading having regular people on the following week.
0: You know? Oh, no. It's so great. It is so fun, you guys. So
1: baby step four and beyond, go to RamseySolutions.com/events or click the link in the show notes. Get your cabin. You can reserve it for $600. There's a few left. We would love to have you come with us. It's going to be 2,000 people just like you, and people celebrate. We had people that had just gotten married. We had people that have been married 50 years, but it's Live Like No One Else Cruise, March. Get your world's largest debt-free scream. There it is right there. Man, it's going to be a blast. You don't want to miss this. And we actually enjoyed it. I kind of was worried about if I got trapped on a ship with 2,000 of you people. But I actually had a great time. It was a lot of fun. I took a lot of pictures with new friends, and we did a lot of fun stuff, and we really, really enjoyed it.
0: Mm-hmm.
1: Cindy
0: great.
1: Is in Reno, Nevada. Hi, Cindy. Welcome to the Ramsey Show.
2: Hey, thanks so much for taking my call. I'm excited to talk to you.
1: You too. What's up?
2: Thanks. Oh, so I'm calling about my brother. This is kind of a moral financial situation, but over a year ago, he was making $100,000. He lost that job and couldn't make one single rent payment after losing the job. So I paid his rent, and our parents supported him during the first year of unemployment, and I should say he's 63 years old, and he is now at the point where he is unable to afford housing. So how do you help someone who has been so irresponsible financially their entire life? I would say he has a shopping addiction. Do I get involved? I'd like to sit him down and talk baby steps with him, but is that my business to do that? And is it too late to turn things around when you're in your 60s?
1: It's never too late. People change all the time, and sometimes they have the best chapter of their life late in life because they finally wake up. So we can certainly be prayerful for him and think good things for him. When I first started making a tiny bit of money and I saw someone in need, in a situation like that, I would just give them money.
2: Mm-hmm.
1: And a guy told me one time, he said, "You're lazy, Dave. You didn't care enough about them to really help them. So you threw money at them for your conscience and you walked away."
2: That's exactly what our parents have done for years.
1: That kind of convicted me that just throwing money at something might even be harmful.
2: That's what I think.
1: Rather than helpful. And so I don't want to be an enabler. I want to be a helper. And so that would require me, were I in your situation, to sit down with him and say, "Look, we've allocated some of our money to try to help you make the turn. But with that money comes requirements of your behavior. No behavior change, no money." And it's not because we're punishing anyone or controlling anyone. It's because we love you and the behaviors that you're using are hurting you and we want to see you not be hurt.
2: If he had like a drug problem or a gambling problem, I feel like there are avenues that I would be aware of to go for help.
1: Mm-hmm.
2: But what do you do when someone just shops? This is a guy who has no money, but he has had an apartment. He doesn't anymore. Mm-hmm. Full of stuff plus three.
1: Where is he living?
2: Full of stuff. Right now he's in a warehouse that a brother of ours owns. It's in a poor part of town. The roof leaks, but it does have a little kitchen and a bathroom.
1: Wonderful.
2: And he's living there free of charge.
1: He's truly hit bottom.
2: But if it's not, It's not, yeah, and it's not zoned residential, so I'm assuming that that could be like a county code violation.
1: Oh, I'm sure it is, but that's okay. I'm not worried about that. But okay. The point is, he's
0: he
1: hit
0: make
1: bottom.
0: It to a point of his own.
1: I'm 63 years old, and I live in a warehouse that my brother owns.
2: Mm-hmm. And
1: that's the bottom.
0: It's that, but then it's also the sad realization, though, of, and I don't want to speak this over him, Cindy, but there are just some people, and they just don't. They are fine with where they are. That even the bottom doesn't, yeah. Like, I want the bottom to change him, right? For your sake. You want them to hit some level of reality, and I pray he does. But then you also have to come to grips with, there is a possible fact that he may never, right? And so what do you do
1: I'm not giving him anything then.
0: Yeah.
1: Because I'm not going to participate. When you give someone money that is engaged in misbehavior, you're financing the behavior that's bringing harm to them. You are harming them.
2: Well, and I feel like that's exactly what our parents have done.
1: Yeah, and it's what
2: they're
1: you've done, too.
2: 90.
1: It's what you've done,
2: that's
1: too.
2: Probably. And yeah. It's always the big joke that he's going to end up retired and living with me, because I'm a big Ramsey fan. And
1: let me
2: I'm
1: help you. It's not a big
2: seven.
1: Joke. It's not happening. So it's not funny. It's not funny at all. So what I would do in this situation, you ask for kind of, I'm going to create a structure of some kind that has some accountability to behaviors that get him out, up, and out of this mess. So, thing one is, you get no money except I'm going to match what you make at your new job. And you need a job. And I don't care if it's cleaning dishes. I don't care what it is. You need a job. And the more money you make, the more I'll match for a certain period of time. And then you're going to be on a written budget, and you and I are going to go over the budget, and you're going to stick to the budget, or you don't get money. This is also part of your job, because I'm not going to give you money for your shopping addiction. I'm not going to give you money for your alcohol problem. I'm not going to give you money for your cocaine problem. And I'm not going to give you money for your problem, whatever it is. Fill in the blank. So we're going to be on a budget. We're going to stick to the budget, and we're going to work. And we're going
0: to he needs to go to counseling. I mean, there's
1: obviously.
0: Yeah, there's yeah. I mean, there's
2: so cute.
0: It's real bad. I mean, there's something in him that's very, very, very broken and in denial, whatever it is. And
1: yeah.
0: He never will
1: and
0: truly
1: I'll pay,
0: be healed.
1: I'd pay for that.
0: Yeah.
2: And
0: he never...
2: all the stuff that he has collected, I don't even think it has very much worth, but he is so, so, so attached to it. I don't know if I can
0: yeah,
2: get
0: it's almost like a it's almost like a hoarder type.
1: Yeah. Again,
0: thing, which is
1: whatever the behavior
0: disorder.
1: You want to change, tie it to the money supply. No behavior change, no money supply.
0: Yeah, and he also needs to work on who he is, because if it's a symptom, all of this is a symptom
1: mm-hmm.
0: of something going on in him, and until he gets that anchor fixed, all of this is just going to continue to spin in orbit.
1: Got to get upstream. She's right.

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0: If you enjoy the show, we could use some help. If you'll click the like button, subscribe, the share button where you share the episode, you tell somebody where you're listening on talk radio, spread the word digitally and in person, let people know we're here. You're the best marketing we have. You might be the only marketing we have. So check it out. We'd love to hear from you, and we'd love for you to tell people we're here. Thank you very much. Charles is with us in Chicago. Hey, Charles, what's up?
11: Hi, Dave and Rachel. Before I ask my question, I just wanted to thank you for helping completely change my life. I've been listening to the show for a few years. When I finished medical training 24 months ago, my wife and I had about $535,000 in combined
0: student
11: debt.
12: Oh, my gosh.
11: And about $50,000 in auto loans as well. And over the past 24 months, I paid off every single dollar of all of this.
0: Wow.
11: And I've also built up about $300,000 in investable assets, mostly in Roth accounts.
0: Crazy.
12: That's amazing, Charles.
0: You are making some serious money. Way to go, Charles. So,
12: what is your income, and what do you do?
11: I'm 32 years old. I'm an anesthesiologist. I'm earning about $680,000 a year. My wife's an occupational therapist. She makes $100,000 a year. We have no student loans, no car debt, no consumer debt of any kind. My only debt is $240,000 remaining on my mortgage for my house.
0: Way to go.
11: 3.2%.
12: That's amazing. And, well done, Charles.
11: I've just been living like a resident for the whole time. You have been. You throw it all at the debt.
0: You avoided docitis, man. I'm proud of you. That's amazing. Well done. Very well done.
11: So now I'm going to do something that just doesn't feel comfortable because I've been listening to the show and delaying gratification. But in the spring, in March, I want to buy a new car. I want to buy a Corvette.
0: Mm-hmm.
11: And I want to pay for it in cash.
0: Mm-hmm.
11: But it's about $105,000.
0: Mm-hmm.
11: I already have about $50,000 earmarked for this
0: mm-hmm.
11: on top of a $40,000 emergency fund as well.
0: Mm-hmm.
11: And my only thing every month is $1,600 mortgage.
0: Mm-hmm.
11: I plan to pay that off sooner.
0: What's your home worth?
11: My home is worth about $470,000.
0: Mm-hmm.
11: I was paying a little extra on it. I bought it in 2020. Right when I started training.
0: Mm-hmm.
11: And I've been paying a little extra towards it as well. But now I'm like at a point where I'm starting to feel more secure, more mm-hmm. confident, and I do want to reward myself. I think I could do it without derailing my long-term plans,
0: mm-hmm.
11: but I'm having a hard time with the opportunity cost of what if I put that $105,000 in the market? What if I put that in a mutual fund?
12: You'll do that the rest of your life.
0: You got plenty of time. You're okay. You can do both. Every time we buy anything that we enjoy, it has an opportunity cost to it. So when Sharon and I go on a trip that's 2 weeks long and we stay at really nice places and spend too much money, there's an opportunity cost on that. I could have given that to a charity. I could have invested
12: that.
0: It. But you also need to live it. And you have done a wonderful job. You're killing it. You guys, your income is ridiculously wonderful. It's otherworldly. And so everything is in place. You're obviously going to have the other $50,000 to pay cash by spring, right?
11: I'll have that in like 2 months.
0: I'm still going to wait
11: till spring.
0: Okay. Do you have investments of any kind at this stage?
11: Yeah, I have about $290,000 worth of investments, mostly Roth, and I max out my Roth 401, I max out my mega backdoor
0: mm-hmm.
11: Roth IRA. I max out two separate Roth IRAs, and then my wife puts $20,000 a year into a 403B.
0: It sounds like your net worth is bumping up around $1 million with the house equity in that, isn't it?
11: It's about $600,000.
0: Yeah, and by spring, it'll probably be close to $1 million.
11: Probably within a year, I projected based on my
0: numbers. So one of our rules of thumb, and we just made it up, by the way, is don't buy a new car because they don't go down in value until you have a net worth of at least $1 million. That usually doesn't come up when someone is making $800,000, though.
11: You're
0: in a different situation here, and you're going to be very, very close to the million. So if I were you, I would buy that car.
11: Okay.
0: In the spring for cash. And
11: all right.
0: We're talking about a 27 Corvette, right?
11: Mm-hmm. Oh, yeah. It's a new engine they came out with, 535 horsepower.
0: Yeah.
11: It's pretty awesome.
0: I know. There's one in my garage. I just got delivery on it the other day.
12: Okay.
0: The 27.
12: That. Hey, let Charles have his moment.
0: That's okay. We're having our moment together. We both love this car.
11: Oh, yeah.
0: This is. I really want you to have this car. It's a great car. And
11: That's perfect. So cool.
0: It's very neat. Yeah, I want you to get it. And you've done everything right. You've done everything right.
12: Me and my minivan will just
11: wave.
0: You and your battery car. Yeah, just wave at us from your battery car. But we'll have a real engine.
12: In hours. Charles, that's awesome, though. Well done.
0: Have fun.
12: Yes, enjoy it.
0: It's a great vehicle. And even if it was
12: $100,000 Tesla that Dave Hayes, regardless.
0: Yeah, that's right. I'd still tell you to do it.
12: You'd still tell him
0: but
12: to
0: I
12: do
0: get,
12: it.
0: But I get more joy in telling you to do this one. But, yeah. But it's still a great, you know, still you are, the math and the process of where you are is freaking incredible. You guys just did you went all in and did it, man. And just congratulations.
12: It's such a magnified, because the numbers are so big.
0: It's crazy.
12: Of the debt, though, but it just shows if you're intense for 2 years, regardless if it's $500,000 or $50,000, right, of debt, you pay it off, and then your income,
0: life is opened up.
12: And your income's there, right? And again, it could be $80,000 versus $800,000, but the numbers are magnified in this specific situation, but it goes to show, regardless of the numbers, it's still the same thing. Like, sacrifice for 2 years of your life, and then all of a sudden it's like, okay, pay off $500,000 of student loans in 2 years.
0: It's kind of like we're talking about the cruise earlier. It's an emotional thing I think it's harder psychologically and emotionally to turn off the hustle and grind and turn on the enjoy than it is to actually do the hustle and grind. It's weird. I mean, because we all, when
12: in
0: we're...
12: In a different kind of way.
0: Yeah, it's hard to flip that switch to enjoy.
12: It all takes work, yeah. Because those of you in the grind are feeling it, and you're exhausted, you're ready for a break. But then it's weird. It's like grass is always greener. And then when you get to the break, it's like, okay, now I'm almost fearful to spend it because I don't want to go back to where
0: I was. It's just your body and your system is running at one speed on one thing, and you're taking a hard right turn.
12: Mm-hmm.
0: And it's just it's like it's crazy. And to be able to look at that car and go, is that okay? Now you're talking. Is it okay for a guy that's making the household income is $800,000 to buy a $100,000 car? Yes. Let's pretend you made $80,000 and bought a $10,000 car. Exact same ratios. But most people just can't relate to an $800,000 income. Duh. Yeah, I mean, really. Wow. And so, but an $80,000 couple making 80 grand buying a $10,000 car for cash in the exact same situation, we tell them to do it.
12: Yep, absolutely.
0: The ratios still work, and you still get to flip the switch from intensity to intentional, from live like no one else to so that I can live and put a 27 Corvette in your garage, Charles. Way to go, man.
12: Yeah, and that's permission for all of you, because there's a lot of new listeners, and some of you are building your baby step one, your $1,000. Some of you are in the hustle and the grind of getting out of debt. But once you get that emergency funded and then beyond, it's where you actually get to make choices with your money, because you have margin again. And if you're investing still and being intentional with some of it, there is the freedom to be able to say, yes, we're going to make some decisions and to spend. And that's okay. That permission to spend is okay.

0: 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Normal's broke. 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
2: ABC News, I'm Dave Packer. The first ever two-day Republican midterm convention wraps up Thursday following President Trump's keynote address for attendees Wednesday night.
3: 2 years ago, our country was dead. 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
4: The big overarching takeaways, President Trump really wanted to sell this message of pretend like I am on the ballot. The president is keenly aware of his popularity across the country. He's keenly aware that when he was at the top of the ticket, Republicans have done better traditionally when he is running in an election.
2: A panel of federal judges heard arguments Wednesday over whether prescribing rules should be tightened for mifepristone, a key drug used in the most common abortion method in the United States. Black box recordings released Wednesday show one of the pilots of the Amazon cargo plane that careened off a Miami runway and killed five people repeatedly warned that they were coming in too fast and last second urged them to abort the landing. This is ABC News.
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7: I'm Channel 2 Pinpoint Weather meteorologist Alden German. Overnight Wednesday, clear skies and cool temperatures around 50 degrees. We will be warmer for Thursday. Total sunshine, afternoon highs in the upper 80s and back to the low 90s on Friday.
8: Colorado weather can be a fickle mistress. One moment it's raining, the next moment the sun's out. Oh look, there's a snowstorm. And now the sun's back out to melt it all away. Avoid the surprises and hear all about the weather with me, meteorologist Cody Wilson of Denver Front Range Weather. I'll get you the what, where, and when of Northern Colorado's weather on Good Morning NoCo, Mondays at 9:30. 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
11: The risk of gusty showers and storms today will be isolated once again, mainly confined to the mountains and adjacent foothills with daytime heating, so they will be terrain driven. 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
0: Welcome back to the Ramsey Show in the Fairwinds Credit Union Studio. I'm Dave Ramsey. Stephen is in Columbus, Ohio. Hi, Stephen. How are you?
22: Hey, thanks for taking my call. Appreciate it.
0: Sure. What's up?
22: Well, me and my wife we just turned 47 this year and just now started retiring. And my job offered a 401k, or a Roth 401k. So I enrolled in it and they're taking 940 out of my check. I'm going to max it out every year. And then I got an account set up with Fidelity, Roth IRA there. So we'll max it out. But everything I've been seeing is saying I'm just too late, and I don't know if I should just put it in the bank. And
0: I'm sorry, you're too late. Date.
23: Too old? Is that what they're telling you, Stephen?
22: Yeah, too old. Yeah.
0: Who told you you're too old?
22: Well, a lot of things I see on the internet and looking up that it won't accumulate in time.
0: Everything on the internet is true. Abraham Lincoln said that.
22: You're right about that.
0: That's just, you know, anytime you got that, that's just hogwash, man. So, okay, so you're 47. Let's just play with it a second. And you said you're putting in $900 at work, or $1,000 a month at work, right?
22: No. I get paid biweekly.
0: Oh, okay. You're putting in $2,000 a month.
22: Yes, I'm maxing out.
0: Okay, are they matching? Are they matching also?
22: They don't do a match. They do a... if they do a profit a year, they'll throw some in.
0: Okay, but right now we're at $2,000 a month. And then you're putting how much in your Roth IRA individually?
22: I'm maxing out.
0: Okay.
23: So $7,500 a year.
22: Yes.
0: Okay.
22: Yes.
23: Each,
22: right.
23: Though, your spouse has one too, 14. So that's an extra 1,000 bucks.
0: Yeah, or
23: $1,200.
0: Okay, so that's going to be $3,200, right?
22: Yeah. Yes.
0: 30
23: a month.
0: Goodness gracious, you're doing well, man. That's awesome. And so let's see, at 67, you'd have $2.7 million. Yeah, I think you're too late. I don't think you're going to make it.
22: Oh, I don't think I will be now. Wow.
0: Okay, so you can go to RamseySolutions.com and use our investment calculator. That's what I just used. I've got it on my little phone thing here, and it came up $2.7 million. Okay, and if I'm half wrong, you're still okay. Right?
22: That's great, because me and my wife struggled for so long, and I just don't want to continue. I just got a great promotion in my job, and I just want to.
23: Yep.
0: Well, the thing I want you to do, learn to do is to calculate these things out for yourself and let the math tell you what the facts are, not the internet.
22: That's right. You're right.
0: And now let's make sure that you're invested in good growth stock mutual funds. You're not in bonds. You're not in money markets. You're not in cash.
22: No.
0: You're in good growth stock mutual funds. And the four types we talk about, look for them in your 401k and talk to your SmartVestor Pro or whoever's helping you with your Roth IRAs. Make sure that they're in that. They're not just in the bank. But don't let the hope stealers that are out there, and there's people that their full-time job is to steal people's hope. And they run out these bogus theories of things, the way things are going to be, and you don't do this, you don't do that, and you're not going to have enough with after inflation adjusted and all that. And the bottom line is, dude, you're going to be a multimillionaire if you never get a raise in 20 years and just only keep putting in this amount. And, dude, if you don't get a raise for 20 years, you're a loser, really. You get a raise, you're going to get raises. So this is going to be even more than that. I'm going to say you're going to have about $4 million if you stay with this and you stay in good growth stock mutual funds.
23: And you just, it's the consistency, Stephen. Now, if you were 27, obviously, would that be better mathematically? Sure.
0: Ooh, yes.
23: Absolutely. But it's never too late.
0: Never let someone tell you that it's too late and cause you to do nothing. Because if you do nothing, you're guaranteeing it's too late. That's the irony of that stupid advice that's out there. Well, it's just too late, so what are you going to do? I'm going to put it in the bank. I'm just going to eat dog food. I mean, what in the world?
23: Ramen noodles.
0: This is serious, you know? So, and just make sure you're in good growth stock mutual funds as you go along. That's the trick. Dan is with us in Raleigh, North Carolina. Hi, Dan. How are you?
2: I'm very well. Thank you, Dave, and thanks for having me on your call.
0: Sure.
2: I had a question. So my wife and I are working this together. I just retired this year. I turned 70 as well. My question is, we have 1.5, between the two of us, 1.5 million in our IRA, and we pull in $12,000 a month after taxes in our retirement. The question I have is, should I start pulling out from my IRA, roll it into our Roth IRA, the tax-free one, and keep those distributions so I stay in the 22% bracket, or should I bump up to the 24% bracket and pull out a little over $200,000 each year?
0: Okay. You're going to run into RMDs, you know that, required minimum distributions of 73. Whatever's remaining in 73 in that traditional, you're going to have to begin drawing down on it, even though you don't need to because you have enough monthly income to live on, right?
2: Yes, sir.
23: Yeah. Is that why you're wanting to roll it over to the Roth mainly, Dan?
2: Yeah, I want to pull it out and put it into the Roth. I don't know if it's wiser to pull it out up front earlier and start making more money on the tax-free side or just leave it in the IRA and just let it roll and start pulling out the minimum.
0: Well, The thing is, the tax bracket thing becomes tricky, and you actually can sit down with somebody and try to map it out. But I would get it done sooner rather than later, because the problem is the 1.5 continues to grow. In other words, while you pull out 200, it probably grew another 200.
2: Right, and we've balanced it between the four categories that you talk about.
0: Yeah, but, I mean, if it's growing at 12% or so, it's going to grow another 200 pretty quick here. So you're never going to get ahead of it in licks of 200. You're going to have to do more than that, and that is going to push you up a bracket. So the thing is this. If you just kind of do some math this way, it helps me remember how to do it. It'll double if it's at 10% growth rate. It'll double about every 7 years. And so 1.5 in 7 years is going to be 3, and 7 more years is going to be 6. And every one of those dollars you haven't moved to Roth are going to be taxable. So now you got $6 million worth of taxes because you're trying to avoid bracket creep. Taxes on $6 million because you're trying to avoid bracket creep instead of taxes on 1.5. So I'm going to move the bulk of it. I'm going to move it pretty quickly. I'm tempted to do it all at once. I'm not sure that the math works on that, just sitting here doing it in my head. But I'm probably going to do it in no longer than 3 years. I'm going to do a half million.
23: Because the taxes on that.
0: You're going to pay the taxes, but you're going to pay taxes on $6 million if you don't.
23: Rather not, yeah.
0: Someday you're going to pay the taxes, and you're going to pay taxes on more and more and more every year that you don't move it. That's the downside.
23: Yeah.
0: You can't get ahead of this creeping it. And so you've got to chunk it to get there. And yeah, if you've got the money to pay the taxes somewhere, then I'm going to do it.

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2: He doesn't seem like he'd be a joy to work with, but I will say I didn't think he and George Payton were going to work out. 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
5: Shotgun snap, Bo to the end zone. Ball is caught. That is a great catch by Cortland Sutton. Denver touchdown.
4: Can the defense continue to dominate?
2: But because it's defense, and nationally we hate defense because fans hate defense, we are saying, oh, it's not sustainable. You can't do that. Well, for 2 years in a row, you're talking about one of the elite defenses in the NFL, so don't tell me it's not sustainable. Because it sure seems like it right now.
4: Will this be a breakthrough year for Bo Nix?
6: I think the key to this Denver Broncos offense and that next step for Bo Nix and the Denver Broncos is Jaylen Waddle. I think it's going to be a breakout year for Bo Nix.
4: Will the Broncos make it to the playoffs again?
5: Allen pumps once, loads it up, home run ball down the middle of the field. 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P.J. Locke with the interception. Down the east sideline he goes, and the Broncos have it at their own 40.
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1: 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Hi, Tucker. How are you?
13: Hi, Dave and Rachel. I'll get straight to my question. As I said, I live near Breckenridge, Colorado, where housing prices are very high.
1: Yeah.
13: Local governments have created workforce housing programs for
1: absolutely
13: purchase.
1: Most of the ski resorts have, yeah.
13: Yeah, so you must live and work locally. You cannot own any other real estate, and appreciation is capped at 2 to 3% per year.
1: Mm-hmm.
13: We currently own a market rate, two-bedroom condo worth about $750,000.
1: Mm-hmm.
13: We could move laterally or even down in value into, say, a four-bedroom workforce home. What's your opinion?
1: Would not do that. No.
13: No.
1: The reason for owning real estate is the appreciation. The purpose of the workforce housing is to try to keep workforce that can work the ski resort. And you can afford to live there because we're dealing with $10 million houses everywhere, right? And so, and condos that are $3 million and everything else. And
0: or so, $750.
1: It's hard to be a bartender and live there unless you have workforce housing. And so, most of the ski resorts have done that. But that doesn't mean that you purchasing something that's appreciation capped is good for you. It's just a way to get people to work the mountain. That's the reason they're doing it. And so, I don't know that. You're past that. You are now a condo owner that's going up in value. My guess is your family's growing and the two-bedroom condo's getting tight.
13: Yeah, golden retriever would like a yard.
1: That's the family growing. Okay. Well, the golden's a great dog, so I'm with you, brother.
13: As well.
1: Yeah. All right. Yeah. I would like for the golden to have a dog, too, but I don't want to lose $700,000 for that. And that's what you're going to – the increase in value. So how long have you owned the condo?
13: 3 years on this one.
1: Okay. On this one. You lived in the area, though, for a while?
13: Yeah, this is the

0: It is and it isn't.
1: The temptation is real.
0: It's a government subsidized thing to create a labor supply that is needed, and that's not invalid because it's.
2: But it's not where I'd put my primary residence.
0: I don't want to bet my future on that.
2: Yeah.
0: You know, if you're a bartender and you're single and you need to, instead of driving in from Denver every day, which is impossible, you know, then that's why they did this, so to cover that and not for you. So no, I would never step out of the free market that is working into a subsidized market that is capped.
2: Mm-hmm.
0: That's bottom line.
2: And it's just an expensive place, as you know, Tucker, to live.
0: It's beautiful, too.
2: Mm-hmm.
0: Absolutely gorgeous. All right, Jason's in Pensacola. Hi, Jason. How are you?
3: Hi, guys. How you doing?
0: Better than we deserve. What's up?
3: So my fiance and I are trying to work through baby step two, and we've got about $60,000 in personal loans and credit card debt, and we've got $90,000 still left on the mortgage. Net take-home pay is about $130,000 a year, and we are really committed to getting rid of this debt, but we really want to get married at about this time next year. So I was wondering if you had any general advice about how to save for the wedding and pay off as much debt as we can.
2: Yeah, well, first, Jason, I would keep the debt and the income separate. So I'm just curious, the $60,000, is it pretty much 30-30, or what makes up the $60,000?
3: The majority of it is mine.
2: Okay.
3: About $5,000 is hers.
2: Okay. And then how much is she making a year?
3: She's netting, well, her gross pay is about $50,000 a year without overtime.
2: Okay.
0: And yours is $80,000.
3: That's correct.
0: Yeah.
2: Mm-hmm.
0: Okay.
2: Yeah. So, I mean, first and foremost, Jason, I really would. I would not be paying on hers. I wouldn't have her paying on yours. I think you guys functioning still as two single people during the debt payoff process.
0: Did you both sign on this house?
3: No, sir, we didn't.
2: Whose name is it under?
3: It's under my name. I actually purchased the home before we met.
2: Okay. So I would keep everything on your side.
0: So she makes $50,000, has no debt, and you're deeply in debt.
2: Excuse me. Yes.
0: Right?
2: Yeah.
3: There is a small caveat to the debt. $30,000 of that debt is currently being paid off by a student loan payment for the National Guard.
2: Okay. When will that be completed?
3: That'll be completed in about 4 years.
2: Okay. While you're in the National Guard, so it'll take the 4 years of service.
3: Yes, ma'am. They make one lump sum payment at the on the anniversary day every year of my enlistment.
2: Okay. I'd probably still make it a goal. I don't know. I think I'd want to be done with it so that you have the ability to make decisions if something changes in your life. So the question you asked, though, was how do we save for a wedding while on baby step two? So I would figure out, okay, what is probably, because, I mean, you know, you guys have debt, all of this other stuff is happening. So I would say, what's the least wedding we can have that we would be okay with, right? And so you kind of look out to say, we're probably not going to go and have a $50,000 wedding, right? So what does the feel look like? Do we want venue, church? Like, I would really look and kind of map out, here would be my reasonable, quote unquote, dream wedding. And this is me if I'm her. And then we back out the pricing and say, okay, here's probably what this is going to cost. And you're going to see the price and probably be like, okay, it's probably not what we can afford, because that means we're going to have to save X amount every single month until the wedding, but we still have other goals. We're still wanting to put some towards the debt. And so I would start to really paint this picture of what do we want this wedding to look like? And then once you have that realistic number of what you're shooting for to say, okay, then how much do we have to put aside each month to save for that wedding, in junction with, though, having, you know, a goal to get this debt paid off, right? To be putting money towards the debt. So it's kind of like a two for one.

0: but it's going to be a check of expectations on what type of wedding you all will have and at the rate at which you can save. Does that make sense?
1: Yes, it does. And I appreciate that.
2: So, yeah. Jason, the way the language you used tells me that you've combined everything, you're living together, everything but a marriage.
1: Yes,
0: Jason, that's how you get married this weekend.
2: Yep.
1: No, I mean, like, we've just been married
2: this weekend and then live your life for a year and have a celebration in a year. Because you're fooling no one, not even yourselves. No one's fooled. You know, I mean, what is the deal here? You're already acting like it, so just be it. Yeah, I would get a pastor and get married this weekend if I were you. And then I would have a celebration a year from now and pay off as much debt as I can while budgeting for the celebration that looks a lot like a wedding.

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1: I'm Channel 2 Pinpoint Weather meteorologist Alden German. Overnight Wednesday, clear skies and cool temperatures around 50 degrees. We will be warmer for Thursday. Total sunshine, afternoon highs in the upper 80s and back to the low 90s on Friday.
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17: The risk of gusty showers and storms today will be isolated once again, mainly confined to the mountains and adjacent foothills with daytime heating, so they will be terrain driven. 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

0: Amy is in Austin, Texas. Hi, Amy. How are you?
1: Hi. I'm doing well. How are you?
0: Better than I deserve. What's up?
1: Hey there. I am calling to see what I need to disclose to my boyfriend. We've been together a little over a year. We have very different backgrounds and situations when it comes to employment, income, savings, all of the things. And we're looking and discussing merging homes, getting married, things of that nature. Just kind of trying to figure out what to disclose and when without giving all my cards away too early in the game, if you will, and just kind of where to go from here.
2: So are you more successful financially than him, than he is?
1: Yes.
2: Okay.
1: Yes.
2: By how much do you think?
1: Substantial. I recent divorce, made over, you know, walked away with over $1 million, cash, and home paid for, car paid for. He's working two jobs, has two small kids, barely any savings. The house is fully paid for in cash by me with my name on it solely. Just trying to figure out
2: that
1: you know.
2: He lives in the boyfriend.
1: No, not yet.
2: Oh, but.
1: We're getting there.
2: Mm-hmm. Oh, but the house you're currently living in is what you're saying.
1: Correct.
2: Yep. Yep. Okay. When did you get divorced?
1: About over a year ago now.
2: Over a year. How long have you guys been dating?
1: It's funny you ask. Probably just shy of a year.
2: Okay.
0: So in general, the rule would be, a relationship rule would be, if you're going to share your life with someone, before you agree to do that, they should know who you are.
1: Correct.
0: 100%. And if you're uncomfortable them knowing who you are, you're not ready to spend your life with them.
1: That's fair. I think I'm just more hesitant how to do this in a smart way, I guess. Mm-hmm. I don't want to overwhelm him. I will tell you, in a very privileged situation where I'm a single mom of two kids. I'm not working. I have an income, a very substantial income as a equalization payment for divorce.
0: Mm-hmm. And how much do you get coming in?
1: I get $10,000 a month.
0: And how much do you think he has coming in?
1: Probably $4,000.
0: With two jobs. Okay.
1: Yes.
0: All right. Okay. I don't think that's that far out of kilter, but what's out of kilter is that you haven't, you got two things going. Number one, you're a human and you got your heart trampled on and it ended a year ago. And so to jump back into the trust game is hard when you're wounded. And that would be normal, right? I mean, you should be a little bit standoffish after going through with a divorce that's as fresh, right? That would be normal. You'd be weird if you're like, oh, yeah, it's all okay now. No, I mean, that's denial, right? So, I mean, your heart has had some healing to do. The scars of the process you all went through there has some healing to do to be able to fully engage and trust someone else. And so some good pre-marriage counseling is in order for sure. And I personally think it would be a huge mistake to live with someone, especially in this situation, before you're married. Because it involves your paid-for house and your income that's two and a half times of his, and you don't work.
1: Right.
0: And so I think that's going to get weird fast as a shacked-up boyfriend thing. So I would just stand off and say, we're going to continue our lives separate until we are actually married, and we're going to enter disclosing this through a pre-marriage counseling process gradually and gently, and then a prenup is in order in this situation.
1: Okay.
0: Because it's substantially, we don't recommend prenups most of the time, but where there's a substantial difference between the two.
2: And with kids involved, second marriages. I mean, it's just, yeah.
0: Yeah, and your alimony or support payments are not based on you not remarrying, right?
1: Correct. It's more of an equalization payment as he wanted the investment accounts and he owed me cash.
0: Ah, okay.
1: So it's to equal that out more or less. I did get a significant amount in savings, cash up front from selling homes and whatnot. Yeah. So I do have a large savings on the side. But
0: And how old are your children?
1: Mine are elementary and middle school. So we're looking at 10 and 13. They're younger, 5 and 3.
0: Okay. So you've got to, from today forward, the day you're married forward, be treating these children equally too.
1: Correct.
0: Because otherwise you're going to have the Cinderella syndrome going on. And we don't want that.
2: Yeah, I think it would be worth the time and the money, Amy, to do, which I think you will. You sound intelligent, so smart. I think you would.
1: Thank you.
2: But to sit down with, you know, an attorney and,
1: right, absolutely,
2: and map this out really cleanly and well. And again, yeah, it's nothing against him.
0: No.
2: But
0: no.
2: It's,
1: yeah.
2: But it,
0: I mean, I think he's great. I didn't hear anything negative about him.
2: No.
0: But and you're very wise, to Rachel's point, to realize these differences mean something. And then you're also very wise to say what we said out loud, is that this stuff's all still fresh, and to work through the emotions of all of that trust stuff and not hold him accountable for things he didn't do that the ex did. And that's that's a process. That's a top of mind thing you have to do intentionally, because your human nature is your body seizes up every time he makes some comment that sounds like the ex. And
1: right.
0: Your body just freaks out.
1: Yeah, there's been a lot of therapy on my part, and it was emotionally abusive relationship that I had to be that role model for my kiddos.
0: Wow.
1: So we got out of there, and I came out very, I kind of joke, like, thanks for the money and the trauma. But it's been a lot of hard work, and this man that I'm with is very patient, and he's like, okay, look, as long as, you know, we're
2: and
1: doing
2: Amy,
1: this together.
0: Well, then, yeah, that graphs exactly into what we're suggesting.
2: Well,
0: then,
2: and it's going to be a beautiful thing. I mean,
0: yeah.
2: If or when, I'm going to say when you guys get married, I mean, that's what it's sounding like. Eventually that probably will happen, because you're talking about mm-hmm. living together. And there's a beautiful future for you guys when you say, yeah, you keep it separate, which makes it so clean. No weird entangled emotions of because of the, I mean, genuinely keep everything separate. You guys get married, come back from the honeymoon. It's the Brady Bunch situation. And at that point, he's going to know everything. And what a beautiful life you guys get to start to build together. Do you know what I mean? Like, it, you can see this money as a gift and a tool, and having him on board as well. And there's no level of him feeling demasculated. I don't think that's
0: either one does the same thing.
1: I know what you mean.
2: The same thing. Do you know what I'm saying? But like, you guys through an engagement process really work and build this new unit.
0: I like it.
2: Of when it's going to happen, right? But I think it really is important to keep the steps in order.
0: Yeah,
2: if that makes sense. Yeah. Because
0: I think that's exactly right. So I'm excited because you've processed this so well to this point, all the stuff you've been through, and this is just the next step. And I predict that your radar is really good, and if he is three possibilities. He's healthy enough that he can graft right into this, and that's our positive possibility. The negative possibilities are this causes him to not feel a need to produce, in which case he's opting out of your relationship, or he's like freaked out in some other way, and that's another reason that he doesn't make the cut. And so he gets to choose how he's going to react to this and how he's going to graft into this by meeting with a good counselor along the way and you guys talking it through. But when he has full knowledge of everything, his behavior is going to tell you whether he's a keeper at that point.
1: Okay.
0: And if he's not, then that's just God's signal for you to not do this one.
2: Yeah.
0: That it was that he couldn't handle it, because this all comes with the package called Amy.
1: And I've learned enough lessons.
0: And she's worth it. And she's worth it,
1: absolutely.
0: You know? So he gets the two kids, and he gets the package. This is it. The former trauma, the healing. He gets all of it. And it's wonderful. It's beautiful.
2: I hope it's a great second chapter for you, Amy.
0: Amen. Mm-hmm.

0: Hey guys, George Camel here. So you're thinking about buying or selling your home, and you probably have a million questions. I get it. It's a weird time in the market right now, and where do you go to find weird answers? Usually the internet. And maybe you find yourself on Reddit, searching for answers only to be left confused. 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
9: Shotgun snap, Bo to the end zone. Ball is caught. That is a great catch by Cortland Sutton. Denver touchdown.
8: Can the defense continue to dominate?
10: 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You can't do that. 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
11: 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I think it's going to be a breakout year for Bo Nix.
8: Will the Broncos make it to the playoffs again?
9: 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Ball's intercepted. P.J. Locke with the interception. Down the east sideline he goes, and the Broncos have it at their own 40.
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13: Our scripture of the day, 1 Timothy 1:5. The goal of our instruction is love from a pure heart and a good conscience and a sincere faith. Louisiana Senator John Kennedy said, always follow your heart, but take your brain with you. He's got some great one-liners. He really does. Karen is in Orlando. Hi, Karen. How are you?
14: Hi. Good. Thank you.
13: What's up?
14: Well, my house has a leaky roof, and I did take financial peace, but I wound up in debt again. I just spent too much and made some bad decisions. I did wind up getting solar, and getting a new roof with solar is almost twice as hard because they charge quite a bit just to take the panels off and put them back on. So the roofing job is quite more than a regular roofing job. And then I'm thinking there could be water damage. So I'm just trying to think, would it be better off to sell my house, because I don't have, my kids are grown and out of the house, and just get an apartment or something? Or would it be better to keep the house and try to fix it and maybe turn my debt to Debt Trinity Management or something like that.
13: What? You turn your debt to what?
14: You've never heard of them? They said you recommended them. I said, oh, Debt Trinity Management?
13: No, that would be people that lie.
14: Oh, dear. No. Okay.
13: Dave recommended them.
15: Oh, it's like a debt consolidation company?
14: Yes, and they are Christian.
13: No, they're not. They're liars.
14: They're not? Oh, they're liars.
15: Well, okay. Some Christians lie.
14: That was bad. Oh, no.
13: Jesus may love them. I don't. Yeah. No,
14: okay,
13: this is not true here at all. Oh, my gosh.
15: Okay, you're sure that that isn't like...
13: I'm positive.
15: Some...
13: I have never endorsed Trinity anything.
15: Okay.
13: Okay.
15: Anyways, so Karen, how much?
13: I'm assuming you have no money.
14: No savings. That was one skill I didn't acquire because I always got my bills paid and I was usually out of debt and then I kind of took some wrong turns. But the savings part, I didn't know.
15: Okay.
13: And you have debt?
14: Yes.
15: How much?
14: $30,000.
15: And what?
14: Credit card debt.
15: Mostly credit card debt,
14: yeah.
13: You pay cash for the solar?
14: No, I'm still paying on that, too.
13: Oh, how much do you owe on the solar?
14: It was 60, but I've got it down to 40. It's at 4% interest, so I didn't think it was that bad a deal.
13: Mm. You really did flunk Financial Peace University.
14: Okay.
13: Wow. All right, Ms. Karen. Wow. So if you sell the house, what do you owe on the house? You owe 30?
14: I don't owe anything.
13: Oh,
14: on
13: just
14: the house.
13: The cellular.
15: Oh,
13: okay.
15: That's good.
14: Yeah.
13: What's the house worth?
14: I haven't officially got it appraised, but I've looked at similar homes. They're $300,000 to $400,000. But it does need a new roof, so I don't know how anybody would get it insured.
13: It's going to be a part of it. But mm-hmm. So if you
15: how much do you make a year?
14: About 48.
15: Okay. What do you do for a living?
14: I work at an assistant living.
15: Okay.
13: Okay. So you have the $30,000 in solar, and what was the other debt? One more
15: credit
13: time?
15: Card.
13: Credit card.
15: $30,000.
13: $30,000 credit.
14: $30,000 in the credit card.
13: Okay.
14: But
13: so if you sold the house,
14: 40.
13: You would be free of the solar mess,
14: mm-hmm.
13: which apparently was a mistake since you don't have the money. Didn't have the money to pay for it, and the credit cards could be paid off, and you'd be debt free, and you could buy a $200,000 property that more suited your needs.
15: More condo-esque, probably not a single family.
13: Yeah, what would you enjoy? What would you, if you could pick anything in the world that was for you today? Because the house sounds like it was purchased for a different phase of your life a few years ago.
14: Yeah, I had two children, and the house is a four-bedroom house. I don't need something quite that big, but it seems like even the smaller homes are still pretty pricey nowadays.
13: Yeah, everything is, but so is yours.
14: Mm-hmm.
13: If they're pricey, yours is pricey.
14: You know,
13: yours isn't like all of a sudden mm-hmm. on the rubbish pile, and then theirs is gleaming castles. That's not the way it works.
14: Right. Okay.
13: So, I think what if I were in your shoes, I would want to gather some information, and it would maybe lead me to the wisdom. If I know all the info, usually I make better decisions. So let's get two bids on the roof, actual bids. Let's call a SmartVestor or a Ramsey Trusted real estate agent, have them come out and do a comparative market analysis and tell you what they would list your home for and show you why. And then also get with that person and go look at some of the smaller, shinier, slightly lower priced, where you could be 100% debt free when you sell this and 100% debt free when you buy the next one.
14: Okay.
13: And let's go look at what you could actually live in and go, okay, I really like that. And I really like this number that the person's mm-hmm. giving me on selling my house, and I don't have to fix the roof, and I can sell it as is, and I can be out of debt, and I'm going to cut up my credit cards, and I'm going to live on a budget, and we're going to put you back through Financial mm-hmm. Peace as our guest.
15: Oh,
13: we'll
15: yeah,
13: pay for it.
15: Absolutely. Or you may find that you can patch the roof for,
13: yeah,
15: you know, half of what was quoted to you, right? Just in one little area. I don't know. But that it just gives you options, Karen.
13: Yeah.
15: And but at the end of the day, I probably would downsize because of the not even just from the financial perspective. Part of that is motivating me for you, but also your season of life and where you are. You're like, oh yeah, you said it twice. I don't need this. I don't need it. So it could be a great move for you in this next part of your life.
13: Yeah. And don't finance solar.
15: And cut up the credit cards, Karen. If you do this move, the scary thing is whether it's, you know, a massive, you know, payment people get from equity from a home that sells or an inheritance or a lawsuit, right? And you get paid out, like whatever it is. And when you go and clear that debt, you've not really changed, Karen. You've just made some decisions that have helped you financially, but you have to promise yourself that you're
13: going
15: to change your behavior in that process. Yes. I'll
13: never go back here again.
15: Because if you go and get a $200,000 house and you're debt free and everything, and you rack up credit card debt, you're going to be right back where you started. So you have to stay the course.
13: Logan's in Minneapolis. Hey, Logan, what's up?
16: Hey, folks. Thanks for taking my call.
13: Sure. How can we help?
16: So my wife and I are debt free. We've got our emergency fund and we've got our down payment saved. But we're currently paying pretty well under market rent. And I was wondering if it ever makes sense to wait another year, save more, and rent for longer before jumping into a home at the end of our lease.
13: Yeah, it can be. How far under market are you?
16: We're paying about $1,300 for a place that should probably be sitting around $2,200 to $2,500 if we were renting and it was equivalent.
13: Okay. And so we're talking about $12,000 a year. Okay, and if in what price range home would you be buying?
16: We're shooting for mid 200 to 300.
13: Okay. How fast does that go up $12,000? One year?
16: I'm not sure there.
13: 1 year. So what you're saving in rent, the house you're getting ready to buy is probably going to go up about the same amount.
16: Sure.
13: You see what I did?
16: I do.
13: So it's okay. And it might be less because
15: I would say it's,
13: you know,
15: less,
13: appreciation
15: if it's a,
13: rates,
15: yeah,
13: depends,
15: like,
13: on the depends on your area and so forth. But appreciation rates might not be 6%.
15: I think it's like 3%.
13: And so it might not be quite that much. But the point is, it's not really saving.
15: It's not, yeah.
13: You're not really saving all of it because while you're saving rent, the other hang things going up close to the same amount. And so
16: none of having to play catch up and have a bigger down payment and all that.
13: Mm-hmm. Yeah,
16: sure.
13: It's okay to do that if you want to do it. And I'm all for taking your time. Rent is patience, so get something for the patience, you know.
15: Mm-hmm.
13: I want to get a great buy on the other end to offset this. I want to bargain somewhere. Take that extra time and
15: find something great.
13: Get a deal. Yeah, get a deal, man. That puts this hour of the Ramsey Show in the books. We'll be back with you before you know it. In the meantime, remember, there's ultimately only one way to financial peace, and that's to walk daily with the Prince of Peace, Christ Jesus.

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2: ABC News, I'm Dave Packer. President Trump was the keynote speaker on night one of the first midterm convention in the history of the Republican Party. After the president made his case for why Americans should vote Republican in November, he essentially promised Americans cash for votes.
3: You win with us and you get $5,000, it will be called the Trump dividend.
2: An issue with the new Qatari gifted Air Force One, just as President Trump was about to board to travel to Dallas for the convention, an inflatable slide was accidentally triggered, but the president took the plane anyway. Multiple Canadian provinces have banned the import of American liquor as the trade war with the U.S. escalates. The Philippine Coast Guard is saying at least five people died and more than 80 are missing after a ferry caught fire off Palawan Island in the western Philippines. The Seahawks beat the Patriots 13-10 Wednesday night, the first game of the 2026 NFL regular season. This is ABC News.
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6: I'm Channel 2 Pinpoint Weather meteorologist Alden German. Overnight Wednesday, clear skies and cool temperatures around 50 degrees. We will be warmer for Thursday. Total sunshine, afternoon highs in the upper 80s and back to the low 90s on Friday.
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11: To most people, Coach Speak is this.
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0: bless you for letting me be of service to you. I wanna be a Joe. Having flashbacks to 20 years ago, when on a misty, kind of just rained morning in Pennsylvania, we came to you, our audience. And if you were around then, please send me something. I'll make you a T-shirt or something if you've been listening to me since 2006. Because you've had to search. That hasn't been as easy as it has been now, thanks to our friends at the Talk Media Network. But we were here. No buildings. There were a bunch of phone lines that the phone company had run into a field. And there we were in between satellite trucks from CNN and Fox and you name it. There, we actually had to plug into CNN's remote truck because they got everyone phone lines so that they could connect back to their studios. Because that's how we did it back in those days. They called them POTS lines. That's what you can't have them anymore because copper costs too much money. We were standing in a field. Here we're in a beautiful facility just outside of it, actually. The Flight 93 Memorial Visitors Center here in Shanksville. Sun is just, I'm going to get a better look at the facility and get myself oriented to where we are today versus where we were 20 years ago when we were here for the fifth anniversary of the terror attacks and those passengers on Flight 93 that fought back once it became clear what the hell was going on in the skies above them. So we'll get that coming up for you this morning. Coming to you, and all this brought to you by our friends at Big Ridge Guns and Archery and the Heritage Guide to Historic Sites at historicsites.heritage.com. The boss is going to join us, the man in charge of the Flight 93 Memorial, is going to join us a little bit. Also, Jim Wood, one of the top gun trainers and self-defense trainers in the country, certainly in the mid-Atlantic, and he's going to join us to talk about see something, do something, and that kind of thing, as well as you and me at 434-882-4217. And yes, the assassination of Charlie Kirk will come up. And, you know, and it's sad because, you know, a lot of folks in my industry aren't covering it because he did talk radio for another network. But you know what? I loved his program and I loved everything he did. So we'll talk about that as well this morning. In our first things, of course, the midterm convention for the RNC kicked off last night. President Trump laid out accomplishments and said to the crowd, "This has been the most successful 2 years financially and every other way in history of the presidency. Together we will turn a two-year comeback into a 250-year lead." Meanwhile, the Energy Department's statistical arm has raised its forecast for the cost of diesel fuel for next year, warning that global supplies are tightening and domestic inventories are down, which could keep fuel costs elevated into 2027. They didn't detail as to why that is, although many in the commentariat are pointing to the battles in Iran. Roughly 1 million people who buy their own health coverage could receive $500 direct deposits from the federal government this fall. It's rebates for participating under Obamacare. Before leaving for Dallas, where President Trump was to convene the RNC convention, he held what he called a great conversation with Russian President Vladimir Putin, including what he said was Putin's desire to reach a deal to end the war in Ukraine. The administration rolled out changes to the national census that would include only U.S. citizens and permanent residents. This move could significantly change how political representation gets meted out through redistricting. The Census Bureau submitted the proposal just over a year after President Trump ordered its parent agency to craft a new census. Treasury Department said yesterday it will buy $6 billion in 10- and 20-year Treasury bonds during its buyback operation today, triple the size of its last long-dated operation. The Treasury last month said it would would double the size of its buybacks on longer-dated securities to at least $4 billion over the next quarter. Justice Department says it's planning to deepen its antitrust investigation into Fox Corp's $22 billion acquisition of Roku. And Apple, in what used to be akin to a national holiday, introduced its new iPhone with its new president and CEO, John Ternus, rolling it out, the Duo. The folks at the Daily Signal are expecting some reporting from me here, so better get to work. We got some neat stuff coming, full coverage of the September 11th anniversaries here in Shanksville as it relates to our beat in Virginia. They also have team coverage at the RNC convention. So if you want to keep up to date on what's going on in Dallas for the RNC convention, as well as what's going on at all the September 11th commemorations, make sure you go to dailysignal.com each morning. I work for the Virginia page. We have pages dedicated to news out of California, Ohio, Georgia, Texas, and Virginia, all there. Plus, need I forget, Victor Davis Hanson on a daily basis at dailysignal.com.
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3: Colorado weather can be a fickle mistress. One moment it's raining, the next moment the sun's out. Oh, look, there's a snowstorm. And now the sun's back out to melt it all away. 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
5: Shotgun snap, Bo to the end zone. Ball is caught. That is a great catch by Cortland Sutton. Denver touchdown.
4: Can the defense continue to dominate?
6: But because it's defense, and nationally we hate defense because fans hate defense, we are saying, oh, it's not sustainable. You can't do that. Well, for 2 years in a row, you're talking about one of the elite defenses in the NFL. So don't tell me it's not sustainable, because it sure seems like it right now.
4: Will this be a breakthrough year for Bo Nix?
7: I think the key to this Denver Broncos offense and that next step for Bo Nix and the Denver Broncos is Jaylen Waddle. I think it's going to be a breakout year for Bo Nix.
4: Will the Broncos make it to the playoffs again?
5: Allen pumps once, loads it up, home run ball down the middle of the field. Ball's intercepted. P.J. Locke with the interception. Down the east sideline he goes, and the Broncos have it at their own 40.
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19: The risk of gusty showers and storms today will be isolated once again, mainly confined to the mountains and adjacent foothills with daytime heating, so they will be terrain driven. 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
2: I'm Channel 2 Pinpoint Weather meteorologist Alden German. Overnight Wednesday, clear skies and cool temperatures around 50 degrees. We will be warmer for Thursday. Total sunshine, afternoon highs in the upper 80s and back to the low 90s on Friday.
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6: To most people, Coach Speak is this.
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6: 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KFKA for Coach Speak with Hall of Fame high school basketball coach Bruce Dick.
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14: Shotgun snap, Bo to the end zone. Ball is caught. That is a great catch by Cortland Sutton. Denver touchdown.
13: Can the defense continue to dominate?
15: But because it's defense, and nationally we hate defense because fans hate defense, we are saying, oh, it's not sustainable. You can't do that. Well, for 2 years in a row, you're talking about one of the elite defenses in the NFL, so don't tell me it's not sustainable. because it sure seems like it right now.
13: Will this be a breakthrough year for Bo Nix?
16: I think the key to this Denver Broncos offense and that next step for Bo Nix and the Denver Broncos is Jalen Waddle. I think it's going to be a breakout year for Bo Nix.
13: Will the Broncos make it to the playoffs again?
14: Allen pumps once, loads it up, home run ball down the middle of the field. Ball's intercepted. P.J. Locke with the interception. Down the east sideline he goes, and the Broncos have it at their own 40.
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1: You know, I may steal an idea. What is it Bob Ross taught us? It's not a mistake. It's a happy accident. But just the thought there, because of the way our clocks work here on First Thing Today, we are not going to be on the air at 8:42 a.m. We will be, no, actually, you know, check that. I think we will. So we'll be able to take the moment of silence at that moment when the first plane hit. And check the times and everything, because we usually hit to break at 44. So I just want to, you know, basically, all this that you're like, why do we care, Joe? Here, that moment of silence at the beginning of this segment made me think, hey, we could just do that. It's a moment of silence in memory of the passengers of Flight 93. We're going to visit with the National Park Service chief of this facility. We're going to talk about, you know, its place in history, why. They've got a great lineup of stuff beginning tomorrow. They have not announced a lot of the speakers. However, noting John Fetterman's location when he addressed the RNC convention yesterday. And really, he said about a week and a half ago, I'm not going to become a Republican. But he was there to introduce Senator McCormick, who is a Republican, to his speech. And he was here in western Pennsylvania. So there's discussion, you know, Governor Shapiro, Senator Fetterman. They've said that Senator McCormick is heading back as well to address the folks here tomorrow at the ceremonies begin around 8:30. Here at the Flight 93 Memorial in Shanksville. If you're coming in, I think there's going to be a web stream at the National Park Service website, but it all begins tomorrow at about 8:30. We'll talk about some of those ceremonies and everything else with the park chief. Jim Wood going to join us, one of the great self-defense gurus, and talk about the idea of see something, do something. And he and I were discussing this beforehand, and he said, you know, it's prickly. And I said, I get it. Every time we talk about Flight 93, and I think it's part of the reason the gaslighters don't want the media coming to, and we have tons of media here today. I thought I was going to be it. Silly me, we got TV stations and radio stations from all over the place, which makes me feel better. It makes me feel like the park police aren't going to come and kick me out. But they don't want you talking about Flight 93. And I think they use the excuse, well, the other people on the other planes, you know, are just as heroic. It's certainly the first responders and all the people who, once the planes hit the Trade Center towers and the Pentagon, that worked, you know, through hell and high water to help get people out and to rescue people, all just as heroic. And they're talking about building a September 11th memorial at the Pentagon, because obviously you rebuild the Pentagon and you get back to work in there. But the idea that this group of people are more or less, I just point to this group because they did something uniquely American, which is we have no training, we have no uniforms, we have no weaponry. We're going to fight back, though. And if you think back to the farmers and the blacksmiths and the business owners who took up arms in 1776, 250 years ago, they did the same thing. Ironically, before 2001, September 11th's place in history was in one of the worst defeats the American Revolutionary Army had. George Washington's troops were routed in the Battle of Brandywine, just on the other side of this state from where we are right now. But the heroism that went on display on September 11th, whether it be the people who are running into burning buildings, collapsing buildings, trying to get people out, you know, 110-story buildings with no electricity, trying to get people down staircases, trying to get people up staircases. It cannot be, you know, be left unappreciated for those, and maybe what we do today and tomorrow helps those people Charlie Kirk's age who never really experienced what it was like to have your security taken from you. And we played role-playing games with COVID. That was a bioterror attack, and I think it's equally notable that I think we should approach what happened with SARS-CoV-2 in the same way we look back at what happened on September 11th. The bioterror attack was in a different fashion, but terror as an abstract, as a political machine, takes one particular important thing. It has to, in order to work, turn the things your opponent holds dear and weaponizes it against them. So September 11th, it's our government buildings, our tall skyscrapers, our traveling around the world, our air travel, all these things that we held dear. When the bioweapon was released on us in 2020, it was your neighbors. We were already halfway into a morass of isolationism anyway. Think about 2018. Think about 2019. We already were discussing how do we fix a generation that silos itself off in its own chat rooms and to its own circle of friends who, in many cases, they never interact with in person. And SARS-CoV-2 took that and weaponized it against us. It told us that the worst, most dangerous thing in your community is your neighbor. Oh, how are you going to beat a free society? You keep them from talking to each other. That's one way. And I think the majority of us have come out from behind the woke mask. But I still see so many folks who think, first off, think wearing a woke mask protects them somehow from COVID. And, of course, that misunderstanding of what wearing the woke mask does anyway then leads you to say, and you're walking by yourself along the side of a road with a woke mask on. Who are you protecting? But, of course, they don't think the woke mask is to protect someone else. Again, part of the gaslighting and the inaccurate journalism that takes place all around the place. But here on the Flight 93 Memorial, we're just starting to see the inklings of some sunrise. Maybe we'll get some pictures, post them up to our social media page. Seaville Joe Thomas is where you find us, or JTITM Virginia.
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9: To most people, coach speak is this.
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2: Football season is here, and KFKA has questions.
16: Shotgun snap, Bo to the end zone. Ball is caught. That is a great catch by Cortland Sutton. Denver touchdown.
2: Can the defense continue to dominate?
17: But because it's defense, and nationally we hate defense because fans hate defense, we are saying, oh, it's not sustainable. You can't do that. Well, for 2 years in a row, you're talking about one of the elite defenses in the NFL. So don't tell me it's not sustainable, because it sure seems like it right now.
2: Will this be a breakthrough year for Bo Nix?
18: I think the key to this Denver Broncos offense and that next step for Bo Nix and the Denver Broncos is Jalen Waddle. I think it's going to be a breakout year for Bo Nix.
2: Will the Broncos make it to the playoffs again?
16: Allen pumps once, loads it up, home run ball down the middle of the field. Ball's intercepted. P.J. Lock with the interception. Down the east sideline he goes, and the Broncos have it at their own 40.
2: Broncos games and talk are on Northern Colorado's voice, 103.1 and 1310, KFKA.
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0: Thank you for letting us be ourselves. No, hang on a second. That's song lyrics. I want to thank you for letting me be myself. Or however it's written out phonetically there. Thank you for letting me be of service to you this morning. Coming to you live at the sponsorship of our friends from Big Ridge Guns and Archery and the Heritage Guide to Historic Sites from Shanksville, Pennsylvania, in the Flight 93 Memorial. We're at the Visitor Center here. Sunrise is just starting to show some signs of life over the eastern horizon there, so we'll get you full coverage of everything going on here. We're going to visit with the park chief, who's got some great things planned there. We got folks on the phone at 434-882-4217. So before we get to you, how about we get our first things out there so that everyone knows what the heck I'm talking about this morning, and then we'll get to you on the phones. President Trump, you heard the clip there, addressing the midterm convention, a new idea, said that it's been the most successful 2 years financially and every other way in the history of the presidency. Together, we will turn a two-year comeback into a 250-year lead, he told the crowd. Meanwhile, one of the U.S. senators from where we stand right now, John Fetterman, addressed the convention by video from Western Pennsylvania. Coincidentally, rumors have it he will be one of the folks speaking here in Shanksville tomorrow. He said, yes, I'm a Democrat. Why am I here talking with you today? Because, well, I'm a common sense Democrat. Before he headed to Dallas, President Trump did say that it seems like oil prices will not be coming down before the midterm elections. Right after the election, oil prices are going to be tumbling downward, Trump said. I think it's going to take a little bit longer than the midterm. The administration proposed changing the national census to include only U.S. citizens and permanent residents, a move that could change how much political power cities and states with non-citizens have. President Trump also announced that he had a phone conversation with Vladimir Putin, president of Russia. We had a great conversation. He told reporters he wants to make a deal with Zelensky. If Zelensky is willing to make the deal, that would be very nice. This after Jared Kushner and Steve Witkoff visited with both men over the weekend. The Energy Department's statistical arm has raised the forecast on how much U.S. diesel will cost next year, including inventories depleted. And do we know if they did this before the Venezuela deal or what? Anyway, they say it could average $4.40 a gallon for 2027. And of course, today is the one-year anniversary of the assassination of founder of Turning Point USA, Charlie Kirk, at a speech he was giving in Utah. The trial continues. But many stop to remember political assassinations here on First Thing Today. First Thing Today, coming to you live from the Flight 93 Memorial here in Shanksville, Pennsylvania. Today and tomorrow, special coverage of the 25th anniversary of the terror attacks on our nation in 2001. All this coverage brought to you by Big Ridge Guns and Archery. You'll hear from Jim Wood, the owner of Big Ridge Guns, about seeing something and doing something in a little while, and our friends from the Heritage Guide to Historic Sites.
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0: And our adventures continue across the fruited plain here in Pennsylvania. Joel is on the line with us at 434-882-4217. You can text message that line, or you can call it like Joel has. Good morning, Joel. What's going on?
2: Good morning, Joe. I'm so glad you're out there in memoriam for 9/11 and for also, speaking about Charlie Kirk. I wanted to say this. There was somebody that said, I am the way and the truth and the life, and that's John 14:6. And that's the way I think Charlie Kirk lived. He and his family and his wife, Erica, and he woke up every day trying to do the Socratic method on asking people questions about life, and such a knowledgeable person. And when, as you said, when you had him on the 12 o'clock hour and people were like, who is this guy?
0: Well, yeah, that's always the question.
3: Did you know that healthy arteries make a gas? Yes, actually three known gases. Hi, I'm Dr. Mitch. And nitric oxide is a gas that's readily made all day long to keep our arteries open by relaxing the blood vessel walls. By doing this, our circulation is increased, bringing blood, oxygen, and nutrients to every part of your body. 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
11: Veteran coach Marty McVicker of the Severn Silver Knights.
12: It's been a crazy week. I've had some former players reach out to me, and boy, it makes you realize why you coach football, and the kids that you've coached in the past that have become your friends. 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
7: 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KFKA for Coach Speak with Hall of Fame high school basketball coach Bruce Dick.
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15: Shotgun snap, Bo to the end zone. Ball is caught. That is a great catch by Cortland Sutton. Denver touchdown.
14: Can the defense continue to dominate?
16: But because it's defense, and nationally we hate defense because fans hate defense, we are saying, oh, it's not sustainable. You can't do that. Well, for 2 years in a row, you're talking about one of the elite defenses in the NFL, so don't tell me it's not sustainable. Because it sure seems like it right now.
14: Will this be a breakthrough year for Bo Nix?
5: I think the key to this Denver Broncos offense and that next step for Bo Nix and the Denver Broncos is Jaylen Waddle. I think it's going to be a breakout year for Bo Nix.
14: Will the Broncos make it to the playoffs again?
15: Allen pumps once, loads it up, home run ball down the middle of the field. Ball's intercepted. P.J. Locke with the interception. Down the east sideline he goes, and the Broncos have it at their own 40.
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7: To most people, coach speak is this.
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18: The risk of gusty showers and storms today will be isolated once again, mainly confined to the mountains and adjacent foothills with daytime heating, so they will be terrain driven. Could pose a risk for active fires and fire crews. So it's something I'll be watching pretty carefully.
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0: Thank you for letting us be of service to you. We're here live at the Flight 93 Memorial in Shanksville, Pennsylvania. And we're here for the 25th anniversary, but Joel on the phone with us as we headed into break there, talking about Charlie Kirk and the one-year anniversary of his assassination as well. And believe me, the assassinations that happened on September 11th are tied in to this. And, you know, as I told you at the onset, I mean, I take the Charlie Kirk story kind of personally because it was my efforts that really started to bring him. He had been sending his show out to some satellite receivers, but he hadn't really, you know, made a footprint in this industry in talk radio. But I fought for him, and I got him onto our stations. It was very early into his syndication. You know, and this was my point, was I didn't, you know, even particularly care how great of a talk show host is he would be. I knew he was a good conversationalist. I knew he could talk to people. So the rest, you know, we can teach you what, you know, how to read a clock. But beyond that, I said, you know, here's a guy who created a movement How do you not acknowledge this? I mean, we already were, working on Turning Point USA chapters in Virginia. We have one now, George Mason University, James Madison University. Of course, he was on his way, and, somebody asked me, if there, any, sadness. I said, well, there's always the sadness that a life ended sooner than I wanted it to, but that's not my choice. I don't get to choose when we come and go. But, we had worked on that, that Turning Point USA event at Virginia Tech University that was the first one after his assassination that was incredible. We had worked very hard at the station that has been redacted from my life and the group there to bring him down there because he was on our affiliate, our co-owned station down in Blacksburg. There's a lot going on in the Charlie Kirk story, but the most important thing is that it's... I connected it, Joel, and your thought on this, to the idea of political assassination. I can't get you to agree with me, so I'm just going to kill you. And I think it begins September 11th, but it continues through the Charlie Kirk assassination. What do you think?
2: I agree with you. And the biggest thing is people can hear things, but when you actually listen, then that message gets through. And I think the message got through because a lot of people don't like to hear the truth. And I'm not saying that Charlie Kirk was Jesus, but he was trying to proclaim the message of Jesus. And that, I think, is what is lacking with... I mean, I have to go back in my faith every day because I'm struggling with a lot of things. I mean, and it's not about me. It's about everybody in this country. And this country was founded on Judeo-Christian beliefs.
0: Well, and Joel, and I appreciate it, and you're part of it, and I know that there's the theology, because Charlie Kirk was unabashed in his faith, and he proclaimed it freely and openly, but one of the things he would do is he would bring leaders in other faiths onto it. One of the things he would do is he would bring leaders in other faiths onto his program or into his podcasts. Specific

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2: I'm Channel 2 Pinpoint Weather meteorologist Alden German. Overnight Wednesday, clear skies and cool temperatures around 50 degrees. We will be warmer for Thursday. Total sunshine, afternoon highs in the upper 80s and back to the low 90s on Friday.
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11: Veteran coach Marty McVicker of the Severn Silver Knights.
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7: 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KFKA for Coach Speak with Hall of Fame high school basketball coach Bruce Dick.
14: Football season is here, and KFKA has questions.
15: Shotgun snap, Bo to the end zone. Ball is caught. That is a great catch by Cortland Sutton. Denver touchdown.
14: Can the defense continue to dominate?
16: But because it's defense, and nationally we hate defense because fans hate defense, we are saying, oh, it's not sustainable. You can't do that. Well, for 2 years in a row, you're talking about one of the elite defenses in the NFL, so don't tell me it's not sustainable. Because it sure seems like it right now.
14: Will this be a breakthrough year for Bo Nix?
17: I think the key to this Denver Broncos offense and that next step for Bo Nix and the Denver Broncos is Jalen Waddle. I think it's going to be a breakout year for Bo Nix.
14: Will the Broncos make it to the playoffs again?
15: Allen pumps once, loads it up, home run ball down the middle of the field. Ball's intercepted. P.J. Lock with the interception. Down the east sideline he goes, and the Broncos have it at their own 40.
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7: To most people, coach speak is this.
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20: Party people!
21: Yeah, the party people gathering in Dallas here live for you. And just a side note, this is for fun, nothing else. But I received, I did a quick check, 17 different invitations with varying degrees. And if you want something, just say no. Say no a bunch of times, and people will just keep upping the ante. I mean, do you want a suite? We'll give you a spot. We'll give you a live feed. What do you want? Come down to Dallas. Come down to Dallas, Joe. Come down to Dallas and cover the RNC. And I'm not saying they were desperate. They were just trying to make sure that the media coverage was there because it was a new thing. And that's fair. Infer what you will. But they were trying desperately to get shows like this one to come down to Dallas to cover the RNC convention. And I mean, if it wasn't on September 9th and 10th, we had already started this because I remembered in 2006 when we were here for the 5th anniversary how long of a process it was to get approval from the state parks people, and you're dealing with, you know, a bureaucracy that is built off of wait, then hurry up. And so we had to get our bids in to broadcast from here months and months and months before President Trump ever announced that the RNC would be holding a midterm primary. So sorry, guys. Sorry, not sorry. We were already committed to being here. And we drove up yesterday, and we're here in Shanksville. The sun is rising. It's a misty morning, as you can, you know, the wall of names right behind us here at the visitor center, and it tracks down to the crash site, which is commemorated with a boulder right at the tree line, because you really can't tell anymore because the, well, it's trees, they grow back. So there's commemorations and there's a walking trail. We're going to talk with Stephen Clark, who is the as a park ranger. No, there's lots of park rangers. I get my picnic basket. I'm sorry, I can't say park ranger without thinking of Yogi and Boo Boo. I'm sorry. Just call me a name if you must. But I want to spend a moment or two on this RNC convention. And my guy, you know, and you remember 2009 or so, around the country, billboards started popping up on highways. 2010, certainly, I think some of the Tea Party groups were putting up these billboards with George W. Bush on them, and the slogan, "Miss me yet?" Well, in Virginia, our flagship state, boy, we miss this fellow, but he was on Fox Live from the convention talking about, I think, you know, a guy that I think they're spending too much time on. I wish they wouldn't spend so much time on James Tallarico, but Governor Youngkin made a great point about Democrat candidates for office writ large.
22: Listen, this is representative of what we've seen from so many Democrat candidates. They're working so hard to convince people they're moderate, and they're not. There are no moderate Democrats left today. We saw it in Virginia, that as soon as Abigail Spanberger won and started to actually govern, she moved far left and violated a lot of the promises that she had made while she was campaigning. So all he's trying to do is convince people that he believes something that he doesn't believe. He is a far left liberal candidate, and Texans are going to figure this out, and they're going to make sure that they have someone who represents Texas in the Senate and not Tallarico.
21: You know, but as I said, and you tell me if I'm wrong, at 434-882-4217, the phone line we keep open because of the news of the day obviously has impact on you, so I want to know how that rolls for you. But I think they're spending too much time on this guy. I think that this is exactly what Tallarico's campaign wants, is they want everyone, what's the expression? Keep his name out your mouth is what you should be doing, and just talk about your accomplishments. It's one of the things that I think Americans grow weary of the campaign world anyway, is that we're spending too much time talking about the other guy. Tell me what you're going to do. See, the trouble with telling me what you're going to do is then you actually have to live up to it. But a beautiful morning. I'm walking out here away from my broadcast desk here in a little bit, and it's just a stunning morning. We're going to try to get out, and we have the cordless ready. But I want to get out and get at least some photographs. I think some have already been posted on our social media here in Shanksville. But the extremists, Governor Youngkin talking about the extremes and how these politicians are now, really violating everything they stood for by telling, extreme stories. They want most people, they want the press to call them moderates, middle of the road, whatever, because that's where most of us are. How many times have I told you that? That 75 to 85% of America agrees about everything. We don't need, but you can't win a campaign saying, yeah, we're going to, just protect your rights and make sure that nobody, takes your stuff. We've lost the ability to get fired up over just protect our rights. I remember the old days of the taxed enough already parties. And by the way, that's what T stood for those who don't know. T was an acronym. And I say it that way because a lot of people think Tea Party meant we just wanted to reenact the Boston Tea Party. That was a media construct. That was Anderson Cooper telling us disgusting things about his sex life. That was cartoons drawn in the New York Times of tea partiers. That we were all some bug-eyed crazies who wanted to reenact the Boston Tea Party. And it was successful because, you know what? It made people not want to join our group, which was simply on the idea of taxed enough already. You've got billions of dollars. The column I just wrote for DailySignal.com about the sales taxes they want to enact here in our flagship state of Virginia. Local sales taxes, local governments able to pile sales taxes on just because they get the giggles out of it because it's more money. And the punchline of the article is how large Virginia's tax collections are. Just like your state's tax collection, billions of dollars in taxes collected. Why do you need to pass another tax to build schools? Next thing you know, you're going to say, hey, we want to have a local sales tax to pay the police or raise money for the sheriff's department. Guys, at what point had you stopped being responsible for that? All right, we're going to have a special tax for your water system. Hey, didn't we all vote to agree to let you do that? When did that stop being your responsibility out of the tax money we've already given you? And that's the problem with politicians right now, is there's no fire right now for people to just get up on the podium and say, yeah, if you like me, we're going to just protect your rights and make sure that anyone who violates your rights go to jail. Thank you very much. Vote for me. I think that would be a winning campaign, though. I think the majority of Americans, Democrats and Republicans, would be fine with that. The problem is guys like Tallarico and Perriello and all the other LOs are out there trying to invent rights, invent entitlements and call them rights. And so when they go radical, it pushes the Republicans to go radical, farther to the right, farther to calling them out. And President Trump does that daily. And what it does at the end of the day, it succeeds to divide us even more. was wearing a Youngkin T-shirt when I checked into the hotel last night here in Shanksville or Somerset, Pennsylvania, and the guy gave me a cross-eyed look about it. Obviously not a Republican. Oops.
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24: The risk of gusty showers and storms today will be isolated once again, mainly confined to the mountains and adjacent foothills with daytime heating, so they will be terrain driven. 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
9: The end goal is to win baseball games, and it's not to feel good by coming close. 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
11: Veteran coach Marty McVicker of the Severance Silver Knights.
12: It's been a crazy week. I've had some former players reach out to me, and boy, it makes you realize why you coach football. 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
26: 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KFKA for Coach Speak with Hall of Fame high school basketball coach Bruce Dick.
14: Football season is here, and KFKA has questions.
15: Shotgun snap, Bo to the end zone. Ball is caught. That is a great catch by Cortland Sutton. Denver touchdown.
14: Can the defense continue to dominate?
16: But because it's defense, and nationally we hate defense because fans hate defense, we are saying, oh, it's not sustainable. You can't do that. Well, for 2 years in a row, you're talking about one of the elite defenses in the NFL, so don't tell me it's not sustainable. Because it sure seems like it right now.
14: Will this be a breakthrough year for Bo Nix?
17: I think the key to this Denver Broncos offense and that next step for Bo Nix and the Denver Broncos is Jalen Waddle.
1: I think it's going to be a breakout year for Bo Nix.
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15: 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Ball's intercepted. P.J. Locke with the interception. Down the east sideline he goes, and the Broncos have it at their own 40.
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26: To most people, coach speak is this.
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11: Veteran coach Marty McVicker of the Severance Silver Knights.
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0: Coming to you live from the Flight 93 Memorial in Shanksville, brought to you by Big Ridge Guns and Archery and the Heritage Guide to Historical Sites. Stephen Clark is the chief ranger here at the Flight 93 Memorial, as he is also over four other sites in western Pennsylvania. But Stephen, thank you for allowing us here. And you know, the beauty, now that the sun is rising, of this facility is just, it's just stunning. And I think, you know, imminently poetic to, you know, what went on here 25 years ago tomorrow.
1: Joe, you're 100% right. And, you know, when you look back on 9/11, you know, I was working as the chief ranger in the U.S. Virgin Islands at a national park there. And I remember it as if it were yesterday, you know, when that first plane went in at 8:46. You know, I think all of us who have that memory can recall, okay, maybe it was some type of a medical emergency with a pilot on the Hudson or whatever it is and veered off. But when that second plane hit the second tower at 9:03, we all knew this was no accident. And if I may just kind of share with your listeners, at that point, Flight 93 had taken off from Newark Airport at 8:42. And so, as I mentioned, at 8:46, just 4 minutes after takeoff, and Flight 93 was literally taking off due north, and both Jason Dahl, the pilot, the captain, and Leroy Homer, the first officer, they were looking straight at those two towers. But wow, then they veered west. It's incredible. And then, of course, they veered west to go out to their destination, that being San Francisco. Mm-hmm. So, again, the first plane at 8:46, the second plane at 9:03, and then the four terrorists, all seated in first class at 9:28, took over control of that airplane. And in essence, murdered the pilots. Mm-hmm. It's believed also they murdered a flight attendant as well as a first class passenger. And then the pilot, the terrorist pilot, got control of the aircraft, and he got on the microphone and he said, "We're going back to the airport. They met our demands. Go to the back of the plane."
0: Right.
1: And so if we can just envision you being one of those individuals, so now you're at the back of the plane, and what's so remarkable about these 40 heroes, Joe, and I don't use that term lightly, but these individuals truly did understand exactly what was happening in the mm-hmm. moment, and then they started to make phone calls. So 13 people made a total of 37 phone calls to ascertain in real time what was happening. And they were able to give information to loved ones as well as 911 operators about what they were witnessing in the back of that plane with the Al-Qaeda terrorists in first class and the two in the cockpit. Mm-hmm. But then, Joe, when they learned in real time that American Airlines Flight 77 struck the Pentagon, again, at that 9:37 time frame, that's when they looked at each other, complete strangers, virtual strangers, and they said, "We're not going back to any airport." And they did what some people take for granted. They took a vote. They literally took a vote and said, "We have to do something. We're not going back to any airport." Mm-hmm. And that's exactly what they did. And so they came together, flight attendants boiling, you know, water to throw in pitchers to throw at the terrorists as they knew they were going to go up through that center aisle, or using seat cushions as shields and so forth. And, you know, Todd Beamer was speaking with Lisa Jefferson. He elected to call 911 and got an airphone operator in Chicago, Lisa Jefferson. So Todd's talking to Lisa, "Tell my wife that I love her. Can you say the Lord's Prayer?" They did. And then finally at 9:57, he said, I got to go. We're getting ready to do something." And she goes, "Todd, don't hang up." And he placed the phone down on the seat cushion. And that's when she literally heard him say, "Okay, is everybody ready? Let's roll." And again, that was at 9:57, not by Navy SEALs or Army Rangers or SWAT team, just regular people like you and me, just mm-hmm. going to work, going to a meeting, going to hike out Yosemite. And for the next 6 minutes between 9:57 and 10:03, when Flight 93 crashed, it was really the first counter assault on terrorism by civilians.
0: This is true.
1: And It is. And I think that's why you and so many around the world look at these people on this plane as saving countless lives, because it was but 18 minutes flying time from Washington, D.C. It's likely target the United States Capitol building, the dome.
0: Mm-hmm.
1: And both the House and the Senate were there, roughly 4,500 employees, thousands of visitors on a beautiful Tuesday morning. So, Joe, and I also want to make sure that it's not as if the people on the other three planes didn't have the courage to act.
0: Absolutely.
1: Sir, they did. They just didn't have the time.
0: Right.
1: You know, and these individuals on 93, 33 passengers, five flight attendants and two pilots, they did. And yet they said, I'm not going to leave my life to fate by these individuals, these terrorists. And they tried to fight back and go home at the end of the day and hug their kids and be with their families. So that's what makes this story so extraordinary.
0: Steve Clark is on with us. He is the chief ranger for the Flight 93 Memorial here in Shanksville, where we are, Stephen. And we really so much appreciate your hospitality. There's TV here, there's radio here, and this is a day before. This is a day in advance. Tomorrow's going to be wild here. The hotelier that we're staying with, after he got over my Glenn Youngkin t-shirt, gave me a quick rundown. My wife went into a Turkey Hill convenience store next door to the hotel, and the guy says, oh, town is packed. He said, I'm amazed you got a hotel room in town. Everything is booked. Everything is full, all the Airbnbs. So there's a lot of folks here in Western Pennsylvania. Somerset is the nearest town of note, Shanksville, where the crash site is, and just an incredible, and my wife is snapping pictures while you and I chat of the wall of names. She's up to get some shots of the Tower of Voices, maybe even some video of that, as it is a little bit of a breezy morning here in Western Pennsylvania. We bring all this to you thanks to our friends at the Heritage Guide to Historic Sites, historicsites.heritage.org, and our friends at Big Ridge Guns and Archery. You see something, do something. As Steve just was laying out there, these folks said, we know. And I think, Steve, what you said at the end, the other flights, they didn't have the information yet that of what had happened. They didn't know, because everyone at that point, what was the world in 2000, 2001? When somebody hijacks your plane, you go to Havana or wherever they want to go, and then, you know, you rescue the plane and the passengers.
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4: ABC News, I'm Sherry Preston. The Republicans holding what they say is a midterm convention in Dallas, although some prominent members of the GOP are not there. ABC's Rachel Scott is.
5: There are some Republicans that are running in very competitive races. Dan Sullivan in Alaska, Susan Collins in Maine, who are not here. And there's questions about just how far this message can carry. President Trump, of course, is looking to energize voters, and they certainly have a lot of energy about him. There are a lot of Republicans who love President Trump, who defend President Trump. But there's also a lot of voters out there that are dealing with the realities of his economic agenda.
4: Without explaining where the money would come from or if it's even legal, the president is promising every adult in the country a $5,000 check should the Republicans win in November. According to the cockpit voice recorder, the pilots of the Amazon cargo jet that crashed in Miami Sunday have been interviewed by the NTSB. One of the pilots says he warned the other one before the crash that they were going way too fast. This is ABC News.
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8: I'm Channel 2 Pinpoint Weather meteorologist Alden German. Overnight Wednesday, clear skies and cool temperatures around 50 degrees. We will be warmer for Thursday. Total sunshine, afternoon highs in the upper 80s and back to the low 90s on Friday.
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19: 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Ball is caught. That is a great catch.
11: by Courtland Sutton. Denver touchdown.
18: Can the defense continue to dominate?
13: But because it's defense, and nationally we hate defense because fans hate defense, we are saying, oh, it's not sustainable. You can't do that. Well, for 2 years in a row, you're talking about one of the elite defenses in the NFL. So don't tell me it's not sustainable, because it sure seems like it right now.
18: Will this be a breakthrough year for Bo Nix?
19: I think the key to this Denver Broncos offense and that next step for Bo Nix and the Denver Broncos is Jalen Waddle. I think it's going to be a breakout year for Bo Nix.
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11: Allen pumps once, loads it up, home run ball down the middle of the field. Ball's intercepted. P.J. Locke with the interception. Down the east sideline he goes, and the Broncos have it at their own 40.
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0: Thank you for letting us be of service to you this morning. On location at the Flight 93 Memorial Visitors Center here in Shanksville, Pennsylvania, getting set up for, and somebody said, well, what's going on today? I think a lot of setting up is going on today, but you want to be here before everyone else is setting up. That's always been my modus operandi. Stephen Clark, the superintendent of the Flight 93 Memorial here for the National Park Service, we'll get into our coverage of last night at the convention as well, the Department of Energy's admission on oil prices, president admitting it as well, Charlie Kirk anniversary, 1 year anniversary of his death. But Stephen, because it's been 20 years since I've been here and there was nothing here 20 years ago, and this facility is gorgeous, take us into the design of how we get here today with this.
1: The NPS and the families and other powers to be, they decided to have a design competition very similar to what the NPS did with the Vietnam Memorial in D.C., the wall there. And we very rarely do that, Joe. You know, we have our own architects and our own engineers and so forth. But I really, looking back, I'm so glad we did that, because what that yielded, sir, was more than 1,100 entries from 27 different countries.
0: Gosh.
1: And then ultimately, and all different concepts that were just fascinating. But there was a jury, Secretary of Interior, Park Service Director, family members, local business leaders, and so forth. They were able to whittle that 1,100 down to five. And then the NPS gave those remaining five $25,000 and said, tell us more about your design, your intentions. And then ultimately, Paul Murdoch was selected in the September of 2005. And Paul Murdoch, out of Los Angeles, grew up in Philadelphia there, but just a brilliant, brilliant mind, sight unseen. And he, in essence, designed this memorial, about 2,200 acres, in phases.
0: Mm-hmm. I want to find out more about those phases, but we must tell the folks about what's going on in the world, and so that we can conversate on it. Stephen Clark, the superintendent of the Flight 93 Memorial, today, as I mentioned, is also the one-year anniversary of the assassination of founder of Turning Point USA, Charlie Kirk. The trial continues in Utah as they work on trying to find out all of what went on and how that assassination came to be. Last night was the first night of the Republican National Committee's first ever midterm convention. President Trump, who will also speak tonight, told the crowd, "This has been the most successful 2 years financially and every other way in the history of the presidency. Together, we will turn a 2-year comeback into a 250-year lead." One of the folks that is rumored to be coming here to Shanksville to speak at the ceremonies tomorrow, John Fetterman, Pennsylvania senator, broke from the other Democrats in one more way last night, as he appeared at the RNC convention by video to introduce his seatmate, if you will, his fellow senator from Pennsylvania, Dave McCormick. "I'm always going to stand with America. I'm always going to reject the extremes and socialism and that anti-American way of life," he told the crowd. Treasury Department said Wednesday, today is the day it will buy up to $6 billion in 10 to 20-year Treasury bonds during its buyback operations, triple the size of the last long-dated operation. President Trump said what we've talked about here on this program before. The Iranian leadership has a calendar, and they know when the midterms are. And he says it's not likely that oil prices will start coming down until after the midterm elections. I think it's going to be a little bit longer than the midterms. Meanwhile, the Department of Energy has upped its estimate for diesel prices for next year. I'm questioning whether this was before or after the Venezuelan deal. What statistics they have, they say because of waning supplies, the average will be about $4.40 a gallon, or 33 cents higher from their earlier average. And roughly 1 million Americans who bought their health insurance through the Obamacare exchange will get a $500 direct deposit rebate before the November 3rd elections, the Department of Health and Human Services announced. And those are our first things this morning here on the Talk Media Network.
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0: You know, aside from it being somewhat of a Scottish Highlands morning here in Shanksville, Pennsylvania, I will remind people that the phrase hillbilly comes from the fact that much of this area was settled by Scotsmen to go work in the mines because they knew how to work in the mines, but also an unspoken tribute to a fellow I got to meet two or three times. He was gracious to sit down with us, not like running Turning Point USA, didn't have his dance card full, but he was learning the radio business when he was taken from us a year ago today, Charlie Kirk. Just a reminder of other things going on in the world. Stephen Clark, the superintendent of the Flight 93 Memorial. Stephen, I wanted to ask you about the phases. You mentioned phases of the design, and then we'll get James in here, our gold and silver report.
1: So in 2011 was phase one completed, where we had the Wall of Names with these beautiful 8-foot marble panels. It's where visitors can walk down and look out at the crash site, which is marked with a 17.5-ton sandstone boulder. And that's what the memorial consisted of until phase two, which was completed in September of 2015. So to your point, when I got here in March, I arrived in March of 15, I had the honor of overseeing the dedication of the visitor center and what we refer to as the classroom in mm-hmm. September of 15. And that's really the nucleus of the memorial. And sure. then finally, so, yeah. And then phase three with the Tower of Voices And your listeners, it's you can go on earthcam.com and type in Tower of Voices in the search box. You can listen and view the Tower of Voices 24/7. It's absolutely incredible. It's a 93-foot high structure with 40 incredible wind chimes weighing anywhere from 200 to 300 pounds apiece. And they're at the mercy of the beautiful Somerset County winds and and so forth. So it's really an incredible design of how it came to be.
0: Stephen, hang on the line with us. Actually, my wife is out there right now at the Tower of Voices, shooting some video for our social media accounts. So I want to keep talking here at the Flight 93 Memorial. All of this brought to you by our friends at Big Ridge Guns and Archery. Jim Wood going to join us a little bit later on. So many things, but the idea of the bravery to see something and do something is a reminder from this site there, and something I hope the message resonates forward. And our friends at the Heritage Guide to Historic Sites, our friends at the Jefferson Coin Shop, jcsgold.com. They were in the business. They've been in the gold and silver investing business since 1961. They've seen a few crises come across the United States. James Luck is fourth generation of that Luck family that's doing this without, a quota list or a callback list or any sort of commission base. It's just about helping folks get into the gold and silver world. How are you doing this morning, sir?
2: I'm doing well, Joe. Gold and silver are on a little bit of a discount so far this morning. Gold's down about 0.5%, down $20 to $4,381. And silver is having a little bit of a sell-off here, down 2.5% to $65.61. Wow. Some of the lowest prices there on silver that we've seen in in recent weeks here since the breakout. So take advantage of that discount there on silver. And you had a good point, Joe. We're not a call center. A lot of people are surprised that when they do business with us, they place an order through our website at jcsgold.com. They don't hear from us after that. They don't get a lot of spam emails. They don't get a lot of junk in the mail. They really don't hear from us again unless they have a question, or they have any other interest in gold and silver, as a client relationship moving forward. But we don't hassle you with a lot of spam.
0: You're not going to
2: spam.
0: You're not going to fill up my smartphone with ads for

0: help folks if they're of the mind, give you guys a call. And if for no other reason, then you don't feel like, are they telling me the good advice, or are they just trying to, you know, made it? That's why I bring up quotas. Not that quotas are bad, you know, out of themselves, but sometimes people make decisions about advice based on, I need to make a sale. You don't have to, you don't have to sit through an evening of Glengarry Glen Ross to understand that. So I appreciate it as always, James, and keep doing what you're doing, and we'll talk to you again tomorrow morning.
1: Absolutely. Thanks, Joe.
0: 434-979-COIN is his number. It's the number I just called. It was interesting. Stephen Clark on with us from the National Park Service, superintendent of this Flight 93 memorial where we're coming to you from on this very, very, and you think I'm kidding. I'll get some pictures. This is a very Highland morning here. It's a soft morning is what my brothers of the Heather would call it. But you were talking about the design of this facility.
2: And you know, I actually likened it, and it's interesting you mention that because I know there was a design circulating, and it looked familiar to what I was looking at as we were planning this broadcast. And yeah. I guess so his design had already been selected when I was out there last in 2006.
3: Yeah.
2: But, of course, obviously things morph and grow and the design evolves. But you know what I likened it to, at least that design that I had seen at that point, is I said it reminded me of the Arizona. I'm sorry. I get emotional about this site Chris.
3: Yes, sir.
2: But it was reminiscent to me of the Arizona Memorial, where there's just such an elegant, gentle design of it. You know, that almost belies the horrific things that had to happen there before this arrived. Do you feel like that was intentional when you talked to the architect, Paul Murdoch? Was that his idea, was to put something graceful and beautiful where, you know, a nightmare had taken place?
3: Every single element, Joe, of this design was so carefully planned, and it folds in beautifully with this rural Pennsylvania landscape. And I can share with you that every park superintendent, whether you're at Glacier or Yellowstone or Great Smokies, you name it, we all have an inbox. And, you know, from time to time at the Flight 93 superintendent inbox, you know, I'll get, is that the best the Park Service can do, is a rock to mark the, you know, the crash site? Yeah, Joe, I again, I don't respond to that in an email. I call that person and I explain and I have a conversation. And then I explain that, believe it or not, the actual impact site was never part of the design at all.
0: Wow, I hadn't even thought of that. That's it. Hang on to that. News is coming up here on First Thing Today as we come to you live from Shanksville in the Flight 93 Memorial.
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1: I'm Channel 2 Pinpoint Weather meteorologist Alden German. Overnight Wednesday, clear skies and cool temperatures around 50 degrees. We will be warmer for Thursday. Total sunshine, afternoon highs in the upper 80s and back to the low 90s on Friday.
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14: We could tell you what 6-7 means, but where's the fun in that?
15: First Thing Today by Joe Thomas on the Talk Media Network. Thank you for joining us. We are here at the Flight 93 Memorial, and I was thinking about sports with Mac joining us from Full Sail University. And the impact of sports on September 11th, Mac, especially in the aftermath of it. I mean, of course, the ball game, the Mets, the Yankees, Shea Stadium, all the guys wearing, NYFD, NYPD. But here in Pennsylvania, I mean, they talk about the impact of the high school football. You know how high school football is in Pennsylvania.
16: Sure.
15: That's bigger than the Steelers.
16: For sure. My wife actually asked me last night. We were having dinner, and she said, "Where were you on 9/11? And I explained to her, I was in the newsroom of, the radio station in Charlottesville, and it all broke loose. That was on a Tuesday, if I remember right, because Thursday we were supposed to play. Virginia was supposed to play Penn State on a Thursday night game.
15: Oh man!
16: In September, and it turned out that game got pushed back to December just from a scheduling standpoint, and that's where Al Groh contacted New York firemen, and then New York Fire Company came down in their original boots and gear, all covered in 9/11 dust, and carried the football out to the 50-yard line to start the game. And I mean, you talk about a moment. And that game was played like at 11 o'clock in the morning. It was the only window that ESPN had. So yeah, but that was just from a sports standpoint. But I ended up doing three or four talk shows because sports stations still wanted to talk sports with everything that was going on. So it was
15: And Goodell got, I know Goodell just got his big extension, and he's going to, be a 207 by the time his contract expires at the end of the But he took a lot of heat for moving games back and suspending games because they were like the world, needed. But, they also the security had to change.
16: Sure. I mean, absolutely. And Pete Rozelle, if you go back to the Kennedy assassination weekend, I mean, that was Pete Rozelle. Pete Rozelle always talked about that was one of the biggest decisions that he had to make for teams to play on Sunday. And, that was part of it's a big part of history for sure. So, well, with all that being said, you're going to love my sports courts this morning because you asked me to do a little homework, and tomorrow would be a good day to pay some tribute to 9/11 from the sports standpoint, so I'll have more homework. That's a good thing. All right, a couple things. The SEC presidents and chancellors are meeting today at 10 o'clock, and now the LSU potential expulsion is off the table. LSU president Wade Rouse sent a letter to Commissioner Greg Sankey stating that the dispute now is moot after LSU filled its final two roster spots and did not include the NFL guys. So they're saying, well, LSU, it'll be a conversation, but everything is fine. And
15: But this is only chapter five of this because NFL guys was Daquan. I forget the players' names.
16: Daquan Wright and Xavier Harris,
15: Their lawyers are going to file suit probably later today. That's going to happen. Now it's restraint of trade. They'll bring race into it.
16: The dice, pick up a card. What happens next, okay, in our game? All right, you asked me a little homework last night. I dove into it. The LIV Golf Fiasco, Chapter 11, Bankruptcy Protection. You're going to love some of these dollar figures. See, LIV wants to reorganize. Many livers have been contacted by the media, but they can't talk. They have a non-disclosure agreement.
15: Convenient.
16: Why would you ever give? All right, 5 years. 5 years in operation, $5 billion spent, and the LIV brass is still hoping to surface in 2027. So first, the public investment fund that kept LIV alive pulled its commitment beyond 2026. 4 years ago, they lost $243 million. In 23, they lost $395 million. In 24, a cool $461 million.
15: What are they, a government? What are they going to be? So the 51st state.
16: The public investment fund said, okay, in June, they gave them a $495 million loan. So that paperwork was signed late. Liv says their assets are between 100 mil and 500 mil. However, Liv has a $3 billion in net operating losses. All right. Oh, so goodness. Chapter 11 with their reorganization, they're working with a group, BC Partners, a London-based private equity firm. Now, player contracts are a big part of this. So where did all this money go? All right. Just a little reminder for you. John Rahm, a $300 million contract. He is still owed 7.4 mil, 200 mil to Phil Mickelson, and so he still owed a big chunk of that. However, Phil now has got other things in his life going on. I'll tell that story next week. 125 million to Bryson DeChambeau. He is still owed 5.7. On and on it goes. Man. Dustin Johnson is still owed 5.5 mil. Another 136 billion. Billion went to prize money and championship bonuses. So the court papers say outstanding debts total between 500 million and 1 billion to between 1,000 and 5,000 creditors. All right, I get now, you know, say what you want about Rory McIlroy, because before all of this came down the pike, when it was just kind of bubbling on the surface, McIlroy predicted it.
17: Would predict that you'll see some guys leave as they're free to now, as I guess contracts have been breached by them filing for bankruptcy. So obviously there's a lot of players on LIV that can strengthen golf tournaments and make them more competitive. So I would see that as a good thing for the DP World Tour. And I think the health of the DP World Tour is in a really good spot.
16: Yeah, and so a guy like Brooks Koepka, who did get to cross lines and said to the PGA Tour, I will pay the fine. I forget that dollar number, but it was substantial for him to get back on the PGA Tour. Then he did not play well at all.
15: Of course.
16: But if the Rahms and the Dustin Johnsons of the world come back, I mean, Ian Poulter, fine, you'll be teaching lessons and doing some YouTube videos, I'm sure, and the guys like that. But the Dustin Johnsons, John Rahms, you know, Phil Mickelson's going to try to get out of his scrap with his wife because he's been up to such shenanigans. You realize Mickelson paid a kid because he had two cell phones and he was messing around with this other girl, apparently. So Mickelson paid a kid $500 to take his phone and just drive around the golf course in case his wife Amy wanted to track the phone. Phil could go over to this house where this other lady lived and meanwhile keep his phone at the golf course. So he pays a kid $500 to just drive around on the golf course so it looks like he's playing golf. Anyway, it gets better and better. So bottom line is Liv is scrambling. How the players are going to negotiate their exit will be a big thing. But boy, oh boy, it'll be a great addition to the tour. And by the way, the DP World Tour, that is the old European tour. Okay. It's now called the DP World Tour, gets them across the ocean.
15: Maggie, okay.
16: Yes, Mr. Thomas.
15: You want to make a couple
16: Thomas
15: of bucks?
16: Media.
15: you want to make a couple of bucks? I have an idea. And maybe you and me, we broker it.
16: Bring in
15: our engineer Alan because he's good at this kind of stuff. So he and Vinny's from New Jersey, so he understands the offer you can't refuse. So here's what we do: just shh, don't tell anyone.
16: Okay. I won't.
15: I've got the idea to save the LIV Tour.
16: Okay, if you want to, go ahead.
15: Banana ball. Call the guy who owns the Savannah Bananas and say, hey, you want to branch out into golf?
16: Hey, it saved a franchise. It saved a minor league franchise in Savannah.
15: Sure.
16: What that guy did.
15: Look at what he's done. He's filling ballparks that the major league teams can't fill.
16: Tickets used to be $5 in Savannah. They are $450 to $500
15: with a waiting list.
16: With a waiting list, exactly, to go see that show, you know.
15: And they're going all over the place. But can you imagine banana golf?
16: Oh, too good. I mean, what do you want to do? Go see Garth Brooks? for $400, or would you rather go see, you know, Banana Ball for four? I mean, you know, well, that's,
15: you,
16: know, that's
15: you talked about,
16: are.
15: You know, play defense, have some guys only, like hitting the ball the other way.
16: That is brilliant.
15: Would
16: Joe,
15: you,
16: that's
15: Bryson DeChambeau
16: are.
15: Doing like, you know, you can leave your hat on the door, you know, line dancing before he tees off?
16: I think it's too good.
15: All right.
16: Too good.
15: Well, anyway, by the way, this is brought to you by the Lunch Pail Foundation. They raise money to help kids get scholarships at lunchpaildefense.com. You have a great morning, Mac.
16: All right. You too, Joe.
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21: Good Thursday, everyone. I'm Lane Norton-Lawn. Canada and the United States remain locked in a trade dispute. With a 50% tariff on the line, dairy producers on both sides of the border are watching closely. Market analyst Sean Hackett says dairy farmers could find themselves caught in the middle if those trade barriers remain in place. He projects the biggest U.S. dairy impact to be on butter.
22: For U.S. producers, it means, especially for butter, you know, butter is we do sell a lot of butter to Canada. You know, that would probably be the most impacted, you know, the U.S. butter fact not going to Canada and having to go elsewhere or get absorbed domestically and creating a surplus of butterfat. I mean, I think that probably is the most impacted market of all the dairy derivatives that I can see in terms of where, you know, we do some of the most substantial trade. The other part is, you know, because of the GLP-1s and the dramatic increase in the desire to consume more protein-oriented foods, you know, your dry whey powders and such, you know, that trade between Canada and the U.S. has gotten bigger.
21: Hackett says it's too early to assume current tariff levels will remain in place long term. He expects the ultimate direction of trade policy may depend on the election results.
23: Western Video Market is headed to the heart of cattle country for their next auction, live from the historic Haythorne Ranch near Ogallala, Nebraska. Tuesday, September 15th, 8:30 Mountain Time. 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More than 10,000 yearlings from across the western U.S., and a strong offering of breeding stock close out the day. Join them for the welcome dinner Monday, September 14th. Watch live and get all the latest updates at WVMcattle.com.
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21: Farmers across the country are reporting difficulty accessing federal conservation assistance following significant staffing reductions at USDA's Natural Resources Conservation Service. NRCS lost nearly one quarter of its workforce nationally during 2025, and that reduction means fewer employees are available to help farmers with conservation projects involving soil health, water quality, and erosion. Staffing shortages can also affect producers applying for federal cost share programs, as NRCS employees often work directly with farmers and ranchers to design and implement conservation practices. The National Sustainable Agriculture Coalition has warned that reduced staffing could leave NRCS without enough personnel to effectively administer conservation funding and technical assistance. For the Western Ag Network, I'm
25: Have Lord. A comment?
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3: Shotgun snap, Bo to the end zone. Ball is caught. That is a great catch by Courtland Sutton. Denver touchdown.
2: Can the defense continue to dominate?
4: But because it's defense, and nationally we hate defense because fans hate defense, we are saying, oh, it's not sustainable. You can't do that. Well, for 2 years in a row, you're talking about one of the elite defenses in the NFL, so don't tell me it's not sustainable. Because it sure seems like it right now.
2: Will this be a breakthrough year for Bo Nix?
6: I think the key to this Denver Broncos offense and that next step for Bo Nix and the Denver Broncos is Jaylen Waddle. I think it's going to be a breakout year for Bo Nix.
2: Will the Broncos make it to the playoffs again?
3: Allen pumps once, loads it up, home run ball down the middle of the field. Ball's intercepted. P.J. Locke with the interception. Down the east sideline he goes, and the Broncos have it at their own 40.
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0: Thank you for joining us this morning for our special coverage. We are here at the Flight 93 Memorial. We're at the Visitor Center right now. We'll be doing some more stuff. Guests coming for tomorrow. We'll get you some of the lineup, but still some of it. As we have family members who will be speaking, FAA executives, the actual architect of this beautiful commemorative site, Paul Murdoch, is going to speak tomorrow as well. We're hearing that Senator Fetterman may be here, some of the other those types, but Stephen Clark is the superintendent of Flight 93, and I know you've got to get on. Folks all getting prepped up here, press starting to get themselves flexed out there. But I've been to Plymouth, Massachusetts, so when you talk about people complaining about a boulder as part of a national park, I've been to Plymouth Rock, and it's not Plymouth Rock. It is a rock near the water with a fence around it. So I kind of get it. But tell us the story of the boulder here at Flight 93.
1: And so Debbie Borza, her daughter, Deora Bodley, was the youngest on Flight 93. Deora was 20. And Debbie Borza, as the 20th was approaching, she goes, "Hey, how about one of those big boulders up by headquarters?" Kind of a tongue-in-cheek and suggestion, and the families loved it. The Park Service looked at one another and back then, and they said, "Okay, let's do it." And so that's how the infancy and the birth of that boulder. And when you come to see this place and you look at the crash site, I believe it's absolutely perfect, because so often those emails come in, as I mentioned, is that the best they can do? And when I talk to them, I'm like, what would you envision? And something like the Washington Monument or a bunch of flags and so forth. And I tell folks that I'm not telling you how to think or what to feel, but here it really is, Joe, to your really, really superb point about just folding into the gentle landscape of these hemlock groves and just the contour of Western Pennsylvania here in Somerset County. I think Paul and his team did a phenomenal job.
0: And I know that a lot of folks have said, you know, to me, well, why doesn't it go all the way down to the crash? I said, this is a burial ground in many cases. I mean, it was a crime scene. It was a burial site. It was, mass murder happened here. So there needs to be some space. I've always felt like there just needs to be some space where, you know, we can look upon it and think about it. And I think the rest of the memorial really gives you the opportunity to do that.
1: It does. Yeah. You know, sir, a couple of years ago, we had a U.S. president coming to the memorial for a 9/11 event. And his speechwriter called me, and we were talking through, and she said, "Steve, tell me about the park. Tell me about the different features." And about 5 minutes in, she said, "You know what, Steve, I'm just going to stop right here. I will meet you tomorrow morning." And she came up to the park, and she delivered, the president delivered a phenomenal speech that she wrote. But the point I'm trying to make is that, to your point, Joe, you have to come and see this. And I know you have listeners all over the country, but if they ever find themselves in Western Pennsylvania, all of our national parks here are free in Western PA, Flight 93. There's no charge at all. We're open 365 days out of the year. Our visitor centers close Christmas, Thanksgiving, and New Year, one of those type of things to give our Rangers a little bit of a break.
0: Amen.
1: But our partners, our ambassadors, our volunteers, our community, schools, churches, it's just incredible. The harmony in this community is just phenomenal, and it's an honor to work here and to oversee this great place.
0: So it's early in the morning, and I haven't really had a chance to kind of look around. We get it set up and everything, but I wanted to. I don't know if this is apocryphal. This is my last question for you. Did that chain link fence get incorporated somehow into the memorial that had just developed organically up on a parking area that was just there?
1: Yes.
0: I had heard a story that somewhere it had been incorporated into the memorial somehow. Has it, or is that one of those urban legends?
1: Joe, it absolutely was and is incorporated into the current design. And so a few years back, we designed a trail called the Trail of Remembrance. So I thought we would have kind of a competition with my staff, and everybody had an idea with the ambassadors what we would call this trail. And the Trail of Remembrance seemed to have the most vote, so to speak. And, you know, we took the visitors not just to aware a kind of about where that was, Joe, that you're mm-hmm. talking to. I wanted it exact. And we literally had a metal detector, and we were on our hands and knees, and we found the actual where the flag went into the anchors. Yes. And we knew exactly where it was. So what we have done is we have waysides. So thanks to our great military, they come in and they help us with the building of trails. And so we have, visitors can go to that exact location and see photographs of that very chain link fence. Then if it's okay, sir, I'd like to mention that thanks to the generosity of several anonymous donors across this great country, they gifted $2.3 million in cash to the National Park Foundation, who then forwarded that to our friends group, and we were able to fund projects with the donor intent, which was simply this, Joe. Do everything you can to enhance the visitor experience leading up to 9/11. Mm. And so one of the projects that we did, instead of that Trail of Remembrance ending and then people having to turn around and go back, we continued that trail on to where it now connects with what we refer to as the Western Overlook Trail.
0: It is neat. Now that we're here and we're settling in, we've got about an hour left on the program. Stephen Clark, the superintendent of the Flight 93 Memorial here, we will definitely be enjoying that as well. We've got a bunch of folks lined up for tomorrow's program as well, but we still have much more to get into. But I really do greatly appreciate you taking so much time out and just kind of text message saying he's fine. We've been prepared for this for a while. So I guess that's a good sign that they're not scrambling to make preparations right now. Like, oh my gosh, tomorrow's September 11th. You know, that's sort of how, if I ran this joint, that'd be, you know, September 1st would come around and say, hey, do we have anything planned for the 11th? But I appreciate it, Superintendent Clark. Thank you and everyone here for their efforts. It is stunning, and I stand by that. It reminds me of the...
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5: ABC News, I'm Sherry Preston. At the first ever GOP midterm convention meant to spark interest before the elections in November, President Trump promised $5,000 checks for every American adult in the country if the Republicans win.
6: Trump also threatening more strikes against Iran after saying the U.S. has detected new activity at one of Iran's deeply buried nuclear sites. Trump saying he expects the war will end after the November elections. The convention is aimed at boosting Republican candidates who are facing voter concerns about the war and the economy, including the price of of gas, which now sits at $4.27 per gallon.
5: ABC's Hannah Bataa. Oil trading this morning at $102 a barrel. Calls for Congress to do more on artificial intelligence after warnings from researchers that some AI programs may be growing out of control. One researcher says AI could kill all humans within the next decade. Dozens missing after a ferry fire in the Philippines. And in China, at least 20 are dead after a cargo ship docked for repairs in the port of Qingdao caught fire. This is ABC News.
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10: I'm Peter Killeen with your KFKA local news. To mark the 25th anniversary of the attacks on 9/11 and the lives lost that day, the Greeley Fire Department in Weld County will hold special memorial events Friday morning. Greeley Tribune reporting the public's invited to attend the county's memorial ceremony at the Public Works Department, the event beginning at 8 a.m. Also on Friday, Greeley Fire Department will hold its own remembrance celebration. Republican Victor Marks has appeared to keep up with Democrat Phil Weiser in the cash race for Colorado governor. But a much higher spending rate, mostly going to more fundraising mail, has left Marks with a notably lighter war chest heading into the campaign's home stretch, according to the Greeley Tribune. Weiser, the state's attorney general, reported about $827,000 in his campaign account. Meantime, Marks spent almost 90% of his new fundraising, or more than $551,000. Northern Colorado's Voice, 103.1 and 1310 KFKA, and online at 1310kfka.com.
11: I'm Channel 2 Pinpoint Weather meteorologist Alden German. Overnight Wednesday, clear skies and cool temperatures around 50 degrees. We will be warmer for Thursday. Total sunshine, afternoon highs in the upper 80s and back to the low 90s on Friday.
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12: 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Traffic around Northern Colorado this morning. Everything is green and clean. Shout out Councilmember Ryan Roth. That's his favorite saying. It is green and clean on those Northern Colorado roadways. I'm not seeing any issues at all out there right now as we start this Thursday morning off the right way. 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
12: 6:06 the time. Good Thursday morning. Welcome into the Aloe Fiber Studios. It's Good Morning NOCO presented by Lemons Heating and Cooling. I'm Tanner Schwint. I can't confirm that Brian has not been thrown off the cruise ship by his wife. He sent me a video of a bunch of humpback whales that he saw, and I can guarantee you he was making the noises right back at them. Excited to be with you here today. Micah Kilpatrick doing the production work. Micah, good morning to you. Micah is going to be a very busy man this morning, as he typically is most mornings, but I'm excited to have a co-host with me today. Nate Taverner joining me, United Way of Weld County. Nate, good morning. How are you, my friend?
17: Good morning, Tanner. I'm good. I'm great. It's good to be here. Good to hang out a little bit this morning, and football's back.
12: Football is back, and 4 day weeks screw me up on what day it 100%. Is already, and then having a game on Wednesday night all day, I was like, tomorrow's Friday,
17: because
12: let's get this out of the way, because we're going to have some disagreements today. We're going to talk football today. We're going to talk a lot of different things today. We're going to have council members Brian Rudy and Johnny Olson join us from 7 to 8 this morning. That'll be a fun, lively conversation. We're going to be talking a lot about annexation. We're going to talk about the Catalyst Project. We're going to talk about a lot with them. But we're going to have some disagreements throughout the course of the morning, and that's what's healthy about this program, is that I'm very comfortable being right against people all the time. International games. Yep. Love them or hate them.
17: I agnostic, like, what's the point?
12: Gotta use smaller words than that on this program, by the way.
17: I don't care.
12: Like, thank you.
17: About the game, yeah. I have no belief is what it is, like, no for or against. I mean, they want to grow the game. We're going to have at least a division in Europe in the next 5 years. Like,
12: I hate it.
17: I mean,
12: I hate it so much.
17: It is what it is. So, I mean, they're growing the game. They're following the NBA model. They've done that for a lot longer because it's easier to transport, right?
12: Yeah. Yeah.
17: 12, 15 players a team. But, I feel bad for the players.
12: Mm-hmm.
17: I think it sucks for them.
12: And that's tough to get me to say that with guys sure. making that much money. Yeah. But I do. And I think you're seeing tonight's game, and we'll dive into that because we'll have the Rams and the Niners. I think Sean McVay's just punting on this game. I do not think the Rams give a damn about it. I think that's why Aaron Darnold waited. Aaron Donald.
17: Darnold.
12: Sam Darnold. We'll have that conversation too.
17: Sure.
12: But Aaron Donald, I think that's why he waited, because he didn't want to go to Australia.
17: He didn't want to go.
12: And they're just going in there and saying, hey, we're hoping the adrenaline of landing that, you know, and just going and playing football and like kind of a weird, quick field trip is enough to get the win. And with that team, it might be. But we've got another football game tonight, and I suppose all things considered, that's good. I also hate that it's streaming only on Netflix. That's dumb as well. But there's a couple things that I hate right off the bat. Let's talk about it. The Super Bowl rematch last night, the New England Patriots and the Seattle Seahawks. I said yesterday, I think that the New England Patriots are a joke. I'm starting the NFL season the same way that I ended it, by saying that the Seattle Seahawks, I thought, were going to curb stomp the New England Patriots, that they're a much better team, and that the Patriots were schedule merchants last year.
18: I looked like I was going to be very wrong there for a minute. New England looked good. That defense looked good. And Sam Darnold goes down with a hip injury on the first drive. And our old good Denver Broncos buddy, Drew Lock, takes over this game. I had a little bit of PTSD there for a second watching Drew Lock take over. And they found a way to do it. Like, that defense, it reminded me very much of that Russell Wilson era with Pete Carroll era, because that defense just set up Drew Lock in Seattle to find a way. But it kind of a snoozer of a first game last night.
17: Yeah, a couple of things, if you don't mind. Last year's NFC Championship game was the Super Bowl.
18: Yeah, 100% was.
17: Winner on whoever won that. Drew Lock, Mizzou boy, M-I-Z-Z-O-U, let's go. I was stoked when he got drafted in Denver.
18: Yeah,
17: I thought,
18: and you're a
17: was
18: Kansas
17: good.
18: City fan.
17: I am, but I was excited to watch my homegrown talent there. That didn't work. And then last night, let's not forget the one takeaway I have. On their touchdown was a 35-yard pass interference on an underthrown ball to A.J. Brown. Without that, they score 3 points. And they probably get another field goal there. So, and then it's 13-6. And if that were to happen, I would have covered and made some money. But, you know, that didn't happen. And that's the only touchdown they scored. So, I mean, Drake, may, as they like to say. Milk dud, man.
18: Oh yeah, I'm bullish on Bo Nix. I am all the way in on him. I think that it could be an MVP campaign for him this year. I don't understand why last year everybody was riding Drake May and saying he's the future of the league and this and that. And when you look at it, Bo has had better numbers. And this is a little bit of the homer thing. I get it, but we're in Colorado. Of course, your local talk show host is going to have a little bit of a bias towards the Denver Broncos. But the numbers don't lie either. I mean, Bo's numbers have been way better than Drake's. And you saw it last night. You needed Drake to go down. You had the opportunity to say, to shut up people like me and say, if you go down and complete that comeback in the fourth quarter, you go score a touchdown against a very good Seahawks defense, and you go score a touchdown, okay, all right, he's progressed, it's ready to go. But instead, he throws another interception.
17: Yeah.
18: Three of them last night,
17: a terrible call. I mean, you're throwing it to a fourth string receiver, third string at best, in the end zone with a jump ball when you didn't need to. You had time, you had timeouts. Field goal sends you to overtime, you get to start over. But yeah, I mean, he wanted to go for the whole thing, and God bless Matt Collins. He's not going to make that catch.
18: No, I mean, when you're leading receivers, Matt Collins, it's not a good thing. And that's how Denver has been. At least we've had Cortland Sutton here in Denver. But he's a very good number two, I think Cortland Sutton is, and a very bad number one, if that makes any sense. I think.
17: Oh, no, unbelievably so.
18: Yeah.
17: Yeah, you are absolutely right. I think... I mean, I like Cortland Sutton. When he's a one, he's probably 20 to 25 as the ones. I think with Waddle coming in, they're in the top five of wide receiver duos.
18: Yeah, I agree with you.
17: You have CeeDee Lamb and George Pickens. You know, obviously Cincinnati, but they're up there.
18: Jamar Chase, T. Higgins,
17: You know, Puka Nacua and Devontae Adams and the Rams. Justin Jefferson is better than both of them combined.
18: He's better than everybody.
17: So if we put you out there as the number two, I think they're still better. But yeah, I mean, they're in there right there. And with A.J. Brown going out, I mean, they had their hopes on A.J. Brown, and he's gone.
18: Brady is a very sad panda. Our fantasy football league got underway last night. We were talking around the office yesterday. I'm trying to make trades. Like I thought my receiving core, like a little light. Brady's receiving core really light, and he had A.J. Brown. Oh. And so he is a very sad panda this morning with that. But Drew Lock, good for Drew Lock stepping in there. And my biggest takeaway from this game is that Mike McDonald is a hell of a coach for Seattle. And I know that's maybe dumb because, of course, they just won the Super Bowl. But everyone who's anointing the Rams already and saying congrats on all the success and winning the Super Bowl – watch out for Seattle again, because that Jadarian Price, he only got 10 carries because they were behind a lot of that game, so they were trying with the short passes. But he looks like Kenneth Walker, who's now on your Chiefs.
17: Yep.
18: He has that look to it. And when you have a guy like JSN, I mean, you stand a chance. Drew Lock, too, 16-22, 187 yards and a touchdown. Mike Tirico last night on the broadcast, Mike Tirico, I think, is the best play-by-play broadcaster in TV right now. I think he made a great point, something that Collinsworth should have, but now here's a guy. Tirico says, like, listen, Drew Lock got 75% of the preseason snaps.
17: Yep.
18: So he knows this offense maybe better than Sam Darnold did, and there was not that rust. And 16-22, 187 yards and a touchdown, and some BS calls. There was a couple little takeaways, unless you're a football freak, you probably didn't catch. But it was a 4th-and-1. Drew Lock connected with JSN. It was like a 3rd-and-22, gets 21 yards, and they line up to do the barnyard with their tight in AJ Barner, and they call an offsides on the offense, and seeing the right tackle, and then they pan over, and Collinsworth was beside himself, but he knew it was too early in the season to start, and so he goes, let's just call that a point of emphasis. So watch Philadelphia, because I don't think they're going to be able to get away with that tush push this year.
17: No, and they called it in the game, but they started to tamper down on that last year a little bit, just to make it a little bit more fair, because I don't think it's a good play for football. I don't think it's visually appealing. And it's kind of a dud that they don't want in the game. So they're going to try to figure that out. But yeah, it's a tough call. It's just a really tough call when they're doing that.
18: You found an advantage, though. That's the thing. You found an advantage. I don't mind it. But Micah, did you watch any of this game last night? Did you watch the Patriots and the Seahawks?
19: I watched a lot of it. Didn't watch the first half because I fell asleep and I only woke up to hear the name Drew Lock, and then fell back asleep.
18: Did you think you were in a bad dream? Did you think you were in a fever dream?
19: I thought it was a dream, yeah. And then I woke up at halftime and it was right before halftime. I'm like, Drew Lock.
18: Why is Drew
19: Lock? What the hell happened?
18: Yes.
19: I thought the Seahawks were going to win.
17: But Drew Lock did not do what he wasn't supposed to do. He played in his game. He did what he was supposed to do, and didn't try too hard. Where Drake May tried overtly hard, and everything that he threw deep, he started the season last year a great deep throw quarterback. Everything he threw deep was picked off.
18: Did you feel like New England was trying to make him something he's not last night? Because I felt that way a little bit, because the Patriot way, right? That Patriot way is getting tarnished with this offseason that they had. Well, Mr. Vrabel and Miss Rossini. Sorry, Mrs. Rossini, too.
19: When I saw him on the sideline with the reporter, I was like, what's going through his head right now?
18: The internet just had a field day when they dropped the banner. Somebody had put a mock-up of him and Rossini holding each other. And it was, you know what? You do that in the public eye, you deserve it, is where I'm at on that. Like, don't cheat on your spouses. Hot take here this morning. Don't cheat on your spouses. But it felt like that Patriot way was lost last night, and it was a lot of, hey, people are saying that Drake May, people like me are saying that Drake May's a merchant, that it was a schedule merchant last year, and they tried to make him something he wasn't. You're not going to have a lot of success if you're New England and you throw the ball 33 times, and especially when you're 23 of 33 for 178 yards and you're only averaging 5 yards a pass. You're not going to have a lot of success.
17: They couldn't run the ball.
18: No. Yeah. Nah, that Seattle defense is legit.
17: I mean,
18: very good.
17: Very good.
18: Very good.
19: Almost as good as the Broncos.
18: See, no. I would say Seattle's defense is better right now. Right now. And it's okay.
19: We can no longer be friends.
17: No, especially without Cooper.
18: It's okay. Yes. It's okay to criticize. We'll get into our picks later on, but
19: my blood is too orange for you.
18: You're wearing a Minnesota Vikings shirt.
19: I'm
18: today.
19: Wearing a Washington Huskies
18: they
19: shirt.
18: Just
19: this
18: showed,
19: is my Thursday
18: they
19: shirt.
18: Sewed the M on upside down. That's what
19: you
18: they
19: just
18: did.
19: Stole that from
18: 100%.
19: You stole that from Brady, who stole it from a client.
18: 100%. That's awesome. I want to know if the client is still on the airwaves with us, because I'd like to give them credit. But we can talk about that during
19: the
18: commercial.
19: He's the predecessor
18: break.
19: Of a current client.
18: Okay. This is. Welcome in to Micah being our producer.
19: You're welcome.
18: I tried to do it for 2 days. I'm like, I need help. So Nate's here today. Nate DeVerner.
19: Isn't Nate a Chiefs fan?
18: He is. He is.
19: Oh, we can't believe anything he said.
18: No, we can't. Correct. And this is why we have conversations, Micah. Not, oh, the Broncos are going to go undefeated. Probably what a ball. Like HVAC guy texting in this morning, J9 Agency's text line. The Broncos 77-0. I'm going to start reading his text like this in your voice. 6:19 the time now. Let's get a break. It's Good Morning NoCo presented by Lemons Heating and Cooling. We've got a right-hand construction poll question coming your way next.
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0: welcome back in. I'm Tanner Schwint, Brian Gary on a cruise in Alaska. That means Micah Kilpatrick's running the board for us this morning, and I've got Nate Taverner joining me, co-host for the day, and we're talking football today. And I thought about doing this yesterday, and then I thought, well, you know what? Nate's going to be in here. Let's talk some football with Nate.
1: He knows so much about football.
0: Right-hand construction poll question. Give us your Super Bowl predictions. And Steven, thank you for commenting, but don't be Steven. Steven says it's too early to tell. This is why we do it here. We've got to do it here. And we're going to go an extra level. And Mike, if you want to participate, would love to have you here. I want the divisional winners of each division, and then the three wild cards for both, and then your Super Bowl winners coming through this. You want to run through this real quick, Nate?
2: Yeah, let's do it.
0: Okay, let's start in the AFC. Who do you have winning the AFC West?
1: Of course, come on. Kansas City, baby.
0: Okay, you've got the Chiefs winning
1: Patrick's
0: the AFC
1: back.
0: West.
1: Patrick is back.
0: You got the Chiefs winning the AFC North.
1: I picked Baltimore.
0: Okay.
1: I think Zach Taylor is one of the worst coaches in football for Cincinnati. He should have gotten fired, but I think they were like, well, we can't have four new coaches.
0: Correct.
1: So, they drew the short straw.
0: Okay. AFC East? That one's an easy one,
1: Buffalo.
0: Right? Okay. AFC South?
1: Man, I am a big believer in Cohen and Lawrence. I'm going to go Jacksonville.
0: Okay. And then your three wild cards.
1: This was difficult. The Broncos, of course, so I don't get booed out of the stadium, or out of the studio. Cincinnati, why not? And Houston, I don't really think, I don't know. Wanted a surprise team, and there's just not one out there.
0: Okay, that's fair. What about in the NFC? NFC West?
1: The West, I have... The Rams,
0: okay.
1: I have to be honest with you, it was on the fence, and then Darnold going out, not knowing what's going on. Let's take the Rams.
0: Yeah, we get a one-game advantage.
1: Yeah,
0: NFC North.
1: You know, I'm going to go Homer on behalf of my wife. I'm going to go Green Bay.
0: Okay. NFC East.
1: The East, Dallas Cowboys.
0: Ooh, okay. NFC South.
1: And Tampa.
0: Okay. And then the three wild cards.
1: Seahawks, I still think they're that good. And then two, I did take flyers on this.
0: Okay.
1: I am a big fan of Tyler Shook.
0: Okay.
1: I think the Saints are ready to go. I think that'll be fun. And then the other one, and this is for my good friend who is not here. I think Kyler has a little bit left in the tank.
0: Okay.
1: I think Detroit is overrated. I think the Bears are going to take a step back because of scheduling and those things they had last year. So why not, you know?
0: Throw the Vikings in there.
1: Why not throw the Vikings in there? A notable thing that a lot of people have, notable absence, I think this is Philadelphia's time to stop.
0: Okay.
1: I think
0: All
1: their
0: right.
1: defense is fine. They have a new OC for the 100th time.
0: Mm-hmm.
1: They got to get the clown out of there and then start over.
0: Wait, the clown being Sirianni or
1: 100%.
0: Okay, Sirianni, yeah. All right, here's mine. AFC South, this is a little bit of a maybe a shocker, but I'm buying some stock. Give me some Daniel Jones and the Indianapolis Colts out of the AFC South. Out of the AFC East, Buffalo. Out of the AFC North, I do like Cincinnati. I think they've got to have got through that injury bug. I like Cincinnati. I think their offensive line and their defense is going to be a little bit more improved. Out of the AFC West, I have the

0: Kansas City Chiefs winning the AFC West this year. I do have the Kansas City Chiefs winning the AFC West.
1: All right, well, we're signing off for the day.
0: I do have the wild cards. I have the Denver Broncos, I have the Jacksonville Jaguars, and I have the Los Angeles Chargers. I don't think that the Super Bowl representative New England Patriots make the playoffs this year. That is my notable absence. I don't think that they get there.
2: Same.
0: In the NFC West, I have the Rams. I have the Bears coming out of the North. I think Caleb Williams is that good. Out of the NFC South, Tampa Bay. My surprise, NFC East, give me the New York Giants. I think that Harbaugh turns that, and I'm a big believer in Jackson Dart and Cam Scatamoo.
2: Be careful, that bandwagon's about to pop.
0: I know. And then the wild cards, I got the Seahawks, the Eagles, and the Lions are the three there. Who is your Super Bowl prediction, though?
2: Okay, so my DraftKings Super Bowl prediction that's going to send my family on a cruise is Chiefs Packers. My real one, gosh, I don't even know. Chiefs, I really want to say Chiefs Cowboys, Chiefs Seahawks, something like that.
0: Okay. Mine is, I truly do believe this. I think it's the Broncos and the Rams. I think it's the Broncos and the Rams in the Super Bowl. And I think the Rams get it done this year. I think the Broncos lose in the Super Bowl to the Los Angeles.
2: So I don't know what they are, but the stat that I've heard is, I want to say plus 500 or lower, right? Plus 300, plus 400. All NFL teams that have been plus 500 or, you know, better odds before the season, have none of them have won the Super Bowl.
0: Wow. That's a fun stat. I had no idea.
2: None of them have won. So
0: okay. So maybe this is the year that changes. I think, barring injury, I think Los Angeles is very good. Let's go to the Clearwater Products Hotline. We've got the Lonster up there this morning. Lonnie, good morning, my friend. How are we doing?
3: Hey, good morning. How you doing there, Nate?
2: Good, thanks.
0: Lonnie, this is Lonster. Nate, Lonnie. Sorry, I should have done the introductions. Lonnie's taking it over. Yeah. Lonnie's a staple on this program every morning at this time. His nicknames include the Lonsty, Lawnmower, and he loves, what is the beer that you really like?
4: Budweiser.
0: Yeah, very good, Lonnie. Very good. Super Bowl predictions. Who you got?
3: You know what? I'm going to go with the Rams and the Buffalo Bills.
0: Okay, and who do you have winning that?
3: You know what? I'm going to go with the Rams on this one.
0: All right. So we're in the same boat. We're in the same boat as who the Super Bowl winner is. And Lonnie, we're not really going out on a limb there with that one. I think that's going to be the popular pick here this morning.
3: Yeah, exactly.
0: All right, buddy. Well, I appreciate it. Lonster, go ahead.
3: Okay, and for the West, you know what? I'm going to go with the Broncos to win this.
0: Okay, you think that? Okay, you think the Broncos are going to win the AFC West this year?
3: Mm-hmm. I really do.
0: All right, maybe the passing of the torch as well. I wouldn't be shocked by that, but that evil empire out in Kansas City is not a fun one that I want to bet against. And I will say that as long as Andy Reid and Patrick Mahomes are there, and so I think that's my reasoning on that. But I think we all agree that Denver's a playoff team.
3: True, but Patrick Mahomes, he's got to prove that he can play because he hasn't played during this whole exhibition season.
0: Yeah, and maybe not the best defense for him to be coming back against.
2: Definitely not who I would have chosen. And, I mean, it's the ankle versus the ACL.
0: Right? Yeah, that's
2: what
0: true.
2: We discussed. Yeah. Hey, Lon, I have a question for you with the Budweiser thing. Are you Frog Toad Budweiser or Clydesdale Budweiser?
3: Clydesdale, buddy.
2: All right. That's what I figured.
0: Lonnie, you called in. You made the show better. Rock 'em. Thanks, Lonster. Thanks for the call. We'll talk to you tomorrow.
3: And I've got one more thing.
0: Okay, yeah, hit me with it.
3: Go Broncos.
0: I love that Lonnie just calls in and bullies Micah. That is my favorite thing. Lonnie, thanks, bud.
1: I've been nothing but nice to him.
0: Oh, is he still on the line, or did you hang up on him?
1: I think I hung up on him.
0: You think
2: that
0: you
2: makes
0: did?
2: Sense.
0: Oh, yeah. Who's your Super Bowl prediction? The Broncos versus who?
1: You want all of mine?
0: Oh, yeah. Yeah, let's do it real quick.
1: All right, I have the Washington Camardeers, Comadres slash Commanders.
0: Hold, just take a quick timeout.
1: Or Commander Rikers.
0: We're starting in the AFC. Let's start with the AFC South.
1: Colts.
0: Okay, you're right. Okay, AFC East.
1: I'm going to go with the Bills.
0: AFC North.
1: I'm going to go with the Bungles.
0: Okay. AFC West.
1: I love America.
0: Okay, so you're picking the Chiefs there.
1: How dare you? How dare you? I am not a communist.
0: So you're going to the Broncos.
1: The Broncos.
0: And then the three wild cards.
1: And then in this order, it's the Chargers who are going to be, they're not going to nip at the Broncos' heels, but they're going to be very good.
0: Okay.
1: The Jaguars, and then the dark horse Patriots.
0: Okay. All right. I like that. In the NFC West.
1: I have the Rams.
0: Okay. The Rams. Okay. NFC North.
1: I have the Bears.
0: Me too.
1: Their quarterback is just too good.
0: NFC East.
1: Commanders.
0: Okay.
1: The Commander Rikers.
0: NFC South.
1: The Bucks. They're the only team with
0: a competent quarterback.
1: Talent enough. I hope this is not another 8-9 going to the playoffs and having a home game.
0: Well, I think we all agree with you on that. And then the three wild cards.
1: I'm going to go in this order, 49ers, Seahawks, and Packers.
0: Okay. I actually think I like Micah's picks better than mine besides the Commanders. And then in the Super Bowl, you have?
1: Well, the Broncos winning, of course. Who did? And then the Rams are just going to run through everybody.
0: Okay, so Broncos, Rams. With?
1: And the Broncos obviously win.
0: Mm-hmm. I knew that you didn't have the stones to pick against the Broncos this morning.
1: Stones to pick against truth?
0: How much money would it take for you to say that the Broncos are going to lose this year? How much money out of my pocket right now would it take for you to say?
1: More than what you have.
0: To be honest. Like, would it be, is it like?
1: More than what you have.
0: Three figures?
1: Someone could probably
0: four figures?
1: Approach me with a suitcase full of cash and say, this is yours. You don't have to pay taxes on it. The government will never know.
0: 6:36 the time.
1: Stick
0: our
1: by
0: right
1: my
0: hand
1: Laurel.
0: Construction poll question we want to know this morning. Give us your Super Bowl predictions here this morning. 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
0: Hey everyone, it's Tanner Schwent here with Good Morning NoCo. I'm here with Doug O'Connell from Futurity First Insurance Group. 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Why is that?
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0: Clean out your closet, Micah. 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I've absolutely loved following this journey along. 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Nate, how are you with celebrities?
2: Do you know them? A little. Are we doing birthdays?
0: We're doing what? Day is it coming up on the other side? You'll have Micah on your team.
2: Micah and I killed it last time.
0: Oh, you did? Okay.
2: Yes, it was while you were gone. Micah and I... He said a low number, and we killed it.
0: Okay. With that, I'm bumping it by one because you said that. The over-under is 6.5. So you got to find 7 today. It's not a lot of nerdy stuff, but we'll find out what day it is coming up next. But first, the KFK News and Sports Center.
8: I'm Peter Killeen with your KFKA local news. City of Fort Collins may embark on a program to provide grants to small businesses that fall below the threshold of support now available to larger businesses. According to the Loveland Reporter-Herald, while the council has yet to authorize the program, members of the council voiced support Tuesday night for what staff are calling an economic development investment program. Republican Victor Marks appears to be keeping up with Democrat Phil Weiser in the cash race for Colorado governor, but has a much higher spending rate, mostly going to fundraising mail. According to the Greeley Tribune, less than a month before ballots start arriving in mailboxes, Marks this week reported having about $215,000 in the bank. Weiser, the state's attorney general, reported about $827,000 in his bank account. Northern Colorado's Voice, 103.1 and 1310 KFKA, and online at 1310kfka.com.
9: I'm Channel 2 Pinpoint Weather meteorologist Alden German. Overnight Wednesday, clear skies and cool temperatures around 50 degrees. We will be warmer for Thursday. Total sunshine, afternoon highs in the upper 80s and back to the low 90s on Friday.
10: 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I'm John Thayer.
11: The Rockies fell short in New York last night as they lost to the Yankees 5-3. The Rockies had 4 hits in the ball game and committed 2 errors in the loss. Gabriel Hughes suffered the loss. He's now 0-7. Rockies are 55-89. The Rockies and Yankees back at Yankee Stadium tonight. Toby Fuchigano will square off against Max Fried. NFL season gets underway tonight in Seattle when the Seahawks host the New England Patriots. The Denver Broncos are scheduled to open up their season on Monday night in Kansas City as they take on the Chiefs. In college football this weekend, Colorado Buffalo Saturday hosts Weber State. Northern Colorado heads to Wyoming. Colorado State will host Southern Utah. Air Force at home against North Dakota State. 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
0: Traffic around Northern Colorado, I-25 northbound right over at Highway 66 this morning. The left lane is closed due to an accident. Again, I-25 northbound. This is just on the south side of Highway 66. The left lane is closed due to an accident. We'll keep you apprised of this situation twice an hour. 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
24: What day is it today?
0: That's my favorite one of those on the rotator. It's not like too aggressive in your face. That's good, Mike. Well done.
1: I like the Ice Cube one.
0: Don't know what you're talking about.
24: What day is it today?
0: Oh, now I do, actually. I am Tanner Schwint, Mike and Kilpatrick doing the production work. We've got Nate Taverner co-hosting today. This is your favorite game that we do.
2: I love it
0: okay.
2: so much.
0: All right. The word of the day is loathe. Would you like to use that in a sentence?
1: I loathe communism, the Kansas City Chiefs, the Raiders, okay. all sorts of things.
0: Perfect. I thought you were going Chiefs, and I thought it'd be a fun little thing. And then
1: I said communism first.
0: Yeah, no, I got you.
1: I basically doubled up the Chiefs.
0: Thanks, Mike. Loathe, very good word. It is National Swap Ideas Day today. It's always a good thing, swapping ideas.
1: Tanner, I have an idea for your show.
0: Okay, I don't want to hear it.
1: You're not going to swap ideas?
0: No, it's National TV Dinner Day.
2: Oh, come on. Remember the kids' cuisines?
0: Mm-hmm. Do I remember the kids'
2: cuisines? With the brownie and the chicken tenders, mashed potatoes. Oh, man.
0: So good. So good. The Hungry Man? Are you a fan of that? I love on this picture that there's a Hungry Man and an ice cold beer right next to it.
2: I mean, you know, why not?
0: When you're batching it, there's nothing better. It's also National School Picture Day today. My school pictures were never great.
2: They were terrible. Yeah. My mom... who's listening? What's up, Mom?
0: shout out Nate's mom.
2: Shout out. She had this like 8x10 frame, and it had a spot, and I had a picture, kindergarten, first grade, like all my pictures in one frame.
0: Okay. And did it haunt you every time you saw that?
2: All the time.
0: Yeah.
2: It was downstairs next to the computer. It was terrible.
0: I had really bad buck teeth, and I'm saying had. I never had to have braces.
2: Yeah.
0: Something that I'm dealing with right now with my daughter, Tegan, who's 4 months old. She's a thumb sucker, dude.
2: Oh, yeah.
0: And I don't know, like, Jenna, my wife, claims that that's why she had to have braces, was because she sucked on her thumb. And I'm like, we've got to stop this because I don't make braces money, okay? So we've got to get this figured out. But I would smile without showing teeth every time, and it was just a terrible look. All right, celebrity birthday list today. The over-under is 6.5. Are you guys ready to go? If I'm wagering and I can't because I set the line, I'm taking the under right now.
2: All right, let's do it.
0: All right.
2: Let's go, Micah.
0: Jose what's the over-under on how many words I can say today? Jose Feliciano turns 81.
2: I know the name, but I don't know.
0: Singer, 81 years old today.
1: Okay.
0: Joe Perry turned 76. Oh, Brian's going to.
2: Oh, he's a rock musician, but I don't know what band.
0: You're right about that. You're right that he's a rock musician.
1: Okay. I don't know names.
0: Okay. How well were you paying attention yesterday, both of you? Because you hopefully were listening and you were doing the show with me.
1: Metallica.
0: It was a top three favorite rock band of mine.
1: Was it Journey?
0: No. No, it wasn't.
1: Well, it was Led Zeppelin.
0: No.
1: You hate Led Zeppelin.
0: Mm-hmm.
1: Lynyrd Skynyrd.
0: Nope. All right. You had your chance. Aerosmith. Joe Perry was with Aerosmith, turned 76 today. Chris Columbus turned 68.
1: Didn't he direct the Harry Potter movies?
0: I don't know if it was the Harry Potter movies, but he is a director. So, Micah, you get that one.
1: There's a Harry Potter advertisement on IMDb right now. I'm not cheating.
2: I was going to say 60 or 600.
0: Yeah, 608. Yep. All right. Colin Firth turned 66.
2: Oh, yeah. Actor.
0: Yep. That is
1: he's an
0: correct.
1: Actor. I have no idea what he's from.
0: Ryan
2: Kingman or something?
0: Yes. Yeah. Yes. That's a great movie, by the way. Ryan Philippe.
2: Ryan Philippe?
0: Yeah.
2: Teen heartthrob.
0: Okay, look
2: come
0: at you
2: on,
0: go.
2: Dog.
0: All right,
2: the first husband of Reese Witherspoon.
0: Okay,
2: and in one of the greatest movies of all time, Cruel Intentions.
0: Okay, you're going above and beyond. I love this. Greg Mulvey is 93. I'm gonna guess you guys don't know him from Mary Hartman. Danny Hutton is 84.
1: Why did you put the over under on 6?
2: With the over-under and 6.5 when all of these people are about the same age as Brian.
0: I know. Like, no, Brian would be like at 14.5 today. Danny Hutton is the lead singer of Three Dog Night. Judy Geeson is 78 from Mad About You. Amy Irving is 73.
1: This is a terrible list.
0: Just relax. Kate Burton is 69.
1: I thought you were going to say Kate Blanchett, and I'm like, I know who she is.
0: Siobhan Fahey is 68.
2: God bless you.
0: Singer of Bananarama. David Lowry is 66. Singer guitarist of Cracker. Sean O'Brien is 63 from The Princess Diaries. Raymond Cruz is 62 from Breaking Bad.
2: Younger.
0: Robin Goodridge is 61.
2: We're getting younger.
0: He's the drummer of Bush. Stevie D is 60. He's the guitarist of Buck Cherry. Miles Zuniga is 60, the singer of Fastball. Big Daddy Kane is 58.
2: He's an artist, isn't he?
0: He's a rapper.
2: Yeah.
0: Guy Ritchie is 58.
2: Oh, yeah. Madonna. Right?
0: What?
1: Isn't he an actor?
0: What are you saying, Madonna?
2: Wasn't he married to
1: Guy
2: Madonna?
1: Ritchie movies. I think he's a director.
0: There you go. Oh. I don't know. You could be right, Nate. Okay. I don't know if he was or not. Jonathan Shaysh is 57.
1: Sheesh. This is really hard.
0: There you do. Sarah Groves is 54.
2: She's a singer.
0: Yes, she is.
2: She's a Christian singer,
0: she's
2: right?
0: Yes, she is.
2: That's my lane.
0: Yeah, I know.
2: Brian said that last time, too.
0: I know. That's why I knew that. That's Jacob Young from The Bold and the Beautiful is 47. Mikey Way is 46. He's the bassist of My Chemical Romance.
2: Oh, come on.
0: Misty Copeland is 44. Ballerina. Matthew Folwell.
1: Why would I know a ballerina?
0: I didn't have it as you getting
1: the
0: one.
1: I saw the ballerina.
0: Matthew Folwell is 42.
2: No.
0: Guitarist of Kings of Leon. Ashley Monroe, singer of Pistol Annies, is 40. Hannah Hudson.
1: I'm going home.
0: This is 25 of Hawthorne. Randy Johnson is 63.
2: Randy Johnson?
0: Yes.
2: Oh, the bird Rapper. Pitcher.
0: No, you guys got 6. You come up a half short. Sorry.
1: It was
0: about
1: all
0: that.
1: Him.
0: That
1: was, I got Guy Ritchie because I were like, oh,
2: as
1: yeah, Guy
2: I.
1: Ritchie movie.
0: Was Guy Ritchie really married to Madonna?
2: Let me see.
0: Yeah, okay. I forgot we have everybody in here that can look that up. I don't have to right now. All right, 6:54 the time now. If it's your birthday, a very happy birthday to you. Let's jump out and get to the Daybreak Market Report.
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5: Good day, everyone. I'm Lane Nordlund. As we look to how the cattle markets finished up their midweek activity this morning, we see it was a mixed day in the fat cattle trade, with most of the nearby contracts ending the day lower, while deferred contracts ended the day higher. Now, more than anything, the market simply wasn't willing to trade any higher without continued fundamental support. Speaking of that, the Fed cash cattle market didn't see any sizable trade develop, but asking prices are noted in the South at $225. Now, it's likely that following last week's trade, packers have ample supply committed to them and could be hard to trade with that. Looking to the board itself, yesterday, December live cattle down 3/4, Wednesday at 218.47, February lower at 222.32, April up 2 cents at 222 and a nickel. Box beef prices close mixed, with the choice cuts up $3.20 at $3.80.77, while those select cuts were down $3 and a nickel at $3.52.34. Now, as we move into the feeder cattle market, although the live cattle contracts closed mostly lower, the feeder contracts were able to end the day higher thanks to traders recognizing the stronger demand out in the countryside. October feeders are up 37 cents at 325.82. November contracts up 90 cents at 321.35. Now, as we look to the winter livestock auction there in Dodge City, Kansas, compared to last week, heifers weighing 650 pounds or more sold steady at $3 higher. Steers and heifers under 650 pounds sold $20 higher.
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5: We're turning back here on this Thursday morning, recapping yesterday's wheat markets. All three contracts continue to see a volatile market. They all closed lower, with winter prices down now in four of the past six sessions. Now, prices had become very overbought and were due for a correction, though the dip could still prove to be short-lived without a clear path for improved logistics for Black Sea grain supplies. Now, looking to the board, Chicago contracts lost the most on the day. December down 18 cents at 728. March on Wednesday down 17 at 744. Spring wheat in Minneapolis saw the December contracts down 6 cents at 748, while December KC wheat down 12 cents at 806. In the row crops, the last check had December corn down a nickel at 527, while November soybeans were down 6¾ at 1309. Now, as we look to the cash market, we see that the 12 Pro Hard Red Winter Wheat contract there in Portland was down around 15 cents on average at $8.41, while the 14 Pro Dark Northern Spring Wheat was down 23 cents on average at $7.76. I'm Lane Nordlund, Western Ag Network.
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0: All right, coming up in the 7 o'clock hour, council members Johnny Olson and Brian Rudy going to join us here. Oh, probably just a little artificial turf talk. There's nothing big going on in the city, I don't think. So we'll see. We'll muddle our way through it. We want to know your Super Bowl predictions today. Bailey says, I have to hope the Broncos will win it, but it will probably be the Kansas City Chiefs.
2: Come on.
0: That makes me sad. Nate Taverner hanging out with me this morning. We will have Miles Bloomhart again at 8:30. He was on yesterday talking about the wolf depredations, but we will have Miles join us at 8:30 this morning. Always a great interview. It's Good Morning Nelco. 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
8: ABC News, I'm Sherry Preston. The Republicans holding their first ever midterm convention in Dallas. The president promising $5,000 checks for every American adult if the GOP keeps control of Congress in November. Even that, however, might not be enough. ABC's Mary Bruce with more from Dallas.
9: With the president's approval rating at a record low 33%, some Republican candidates in competitive races are opting to skip this convention entirely. Now, tonight on night two, Vice President J.D. Vance will be the headline address, but the president is also expected to speak again.
8: The European Union Central Bank has raised interest rates to cool inflation, being fueled by high oil prices triggered from the Iran war. Last night, a tribute to those killed in the 9/11 attacks.
10: 2,977 drones, one drone for every victim who lost their life on 9/11. The lights took to the skies and then recreated the outline of the Twin Towers.
8: ABC's Sam Champion. Tomorrow, of course, marks 25 years since the towers fell. This is ABC News.
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12: I'm Peter Killeen with your KFKA local news. To mark the 25th anniversary of the attacks on 9/11 and the lives lost that day, the Greeley Fire Department in Weld County will hold special memorial events Friday morning. Greeley Tribune reporting the public's invited to attend the county's memorial ceremony at the Public Works Department, the event beginning at 8 a.m. Also on Friday, Greeley Fire Department will hold its own remembrance celebration. Republican Victor Marks has appeared to keep up with Democrat Phil Weiser in the cash race for Colorado governor. But a much higher spending rate, mostly going to more fundraising mail, has left Marks with a notably lighter war chest heading into the campaign's home stretch, according to the Greeley Tribune. Weiser, the state's attorney general, reported about $827,000 in his campaign account. Meantime, Marks spent almost 90% of his new fundraising, or more than $551,000. Northern Colorado's Voice, 103.1 and 1310 KFKA, and online at 1310kfka.com.
25: I'm Channel 2 Pinpoint Weather meteorologist Alden German. Overnight Wednesday, clear skies and cool temperatures around 50 degrees. We will be warmer for Thursday. Total sunshine, afternoon highs in the upper 80s and back to the low 90s on Friday.
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0: Traffic around Northern Colorado this morning. Already getting threats from Councilmember Johnny Olson. Traffic around Northern Colorado northbound I-25. The left lane is closed due to a crash right at Highway 66 this morning. That's the only trouble spot I'm seeing on the Northern Colorado roadways right now. Northbound I-25 right at Highway 66. The left lane is closed due to an accident. 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He wants to remind you that avoidance is not a retirement plan. 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
0: Welcome back into the Aloe Fiber Studios. I am Tanner Schwint. Brian Carey is on a cruise in Alaska. Happy for him. That means Micah Kilpatrick is filling in doing production work. And I've got Nate Taverner from United Way of Weld County co-hosting with me. Good Morning NoCo is presented by Lemons Heating and Cooling.
2: Yeah, I just want to say, just want to add on to the traffic report. As somebody who lives in Windsor, who works in Greeley, 257 is awful from 7 to 8 every single day. I don't often hear you say that. But just want to shout
0: everybody
2: that
0: knows
2: out.
0: That. That's it's why I don't. It is the absolute worst. CDOT has it every time.
16: I'll back that. My son's got a school in Windsor right there off of 257, yeah. And there are mornings where it takes me 10 minutes to go a mile.
0: It's so bad. That is the worst. That is the one.
17: CDOT. Man, those people are
2: the worst.
0: Yeah, they really are, Johnny.
17: I love CDOT. Don't start that.
0: We've got city council members Johnny Olson and Brian Rudy joining us. Brian, appreciate you being in here. Johnny, appreciate you as well. Thanks for taking some time for our monthly conversations with the city council. I was joking, of course. I don't think we're going to talk much about artificial turf here this morning, but Johnny can find a way to make that controversial as well. So I want to talk, guys. I heard that at first the council had voted against putting this tax increase on the ballot, and it was I believe it was 5-4 it was not going to happen. And then two council members, 4-3.
17: Yeah.
0: Thank you, Brian. Yeah, feel free to correct me on that, okay. My friend.
17: 4-3, and it wasn't a vote. We don't vote during work session.
0: Okay.
17: It's a consensus.
0: Okay.
17: Do we want to move it forward? And there was a 4-3 consensus not to move it forward on the previous Tuesday.
0: Okay, and that was two weeks ago, I want to say, right?
17: Yeah.
0: And then last Tuesday, Mayor Hall and Councilmember Roth changed their vote and went the other way to put this on the ballot. You guys both have voted for this. You in your consensus, you were on the side of putting it on. I'm just gonna ask this, guys, because one of the reasons, and I know you guys aren't party affiliated on the council. I'm a registered Republican in the state of Colorado.
17: Oh, we are party affiliated
0: over and over. I've said over and over, and the main reason why is because I hate taxes, and the Republican Party has forever been against hating taxes unless it fits their agenda. And now we can get into the whole national political talk later. I hate this idea, just to be completely open with you guys. I hate this idea. I think that it's going to fail pretty big. Why do you guys think that this is going to pass? And why do you think that this isn't just – why do you think that this just isn't wasting more city money on a tax increase that's going to fail?
16: Sure. If I can start with that for a second. I'm coming at this from a different angle than Johnny is, and maybe the and some of the other council members are. And this isn't a throw under the bus move by me at any point. But I came on this council in November when Catalyst was already on the train tracks and moving forward. So I'm looking at it now, and just like you, I don't like taxes. I don't know anybody that does. Well, there's a certain group of people that do, but I don't fall under that category. I'm not a tax person either. But I got to look at this from the time I got there till now. What's going to be the best moving forward for Greeley? And I look at it as, we're sitting on $90 million of COP debt right now. When that's all said and done, if we don't do anything about it, it's going to end up around, Johnny can correct me, I think it's about $140 million, somewhere around $140 million. So I look at it from the outside, looking at the proposals on what Catalyst could do. And you're right, it's going to lose money over the first six, seven, eight, call it even 10 years. It's going to lose around $6 or $7 million and progressively go down from there. Well, if you do that over 20 years, you're still not at the $140 million that we're going to be paying off if we just pay them off flat straight up. So I think there's a better chance if we can get this tax passed, and it's a big ask to ask our citizens. You're not wrong there. But if we can get that passed and we can start paying off that debt for the first 6 or 7 years, take that money off of our books, Catalyst, in my opinion, will start to make money after year 7, 8, somewhere in that thing. And then we could take that money, and we also included the downtown civic campus on that as well. And that money can, there will be a little bit going to that in the beginning, but we can start putting more and more to that on the back end. And we can get rid of two of our major projects fairly fast. And it's not a big, it's an ask. Don't get me wrong. People are hurting right now. Money's tight for a lot of people, for most people. But, you know, 60 cents on $100, I think's a fair ask. And I think you're wrong. I think somewhere a majority of our citizens can get behind that when they figure out what are the other things that aren't going to happen if this doesn't happen.
0: So it's 60 cents now. Because I think last time you were in, Johnny, we were talking around 40, 50.
17: It was 50 cents. And then when they did the evaluation, taking the food tax out, because we're not adding food, won't be part of this tax. Because we have our food tax, so it's not part of this tax. But I'm going to sort of add to Brian a little bit, and I do look at it a little different. I was here from the original sin.
0: You keep calling it that, and that was something I was going to bring up. The original sin was your vote that you cast on this.
17: It's a Catholic thing.
0: I understand, but if it's the original sin, why keep sinning?
17: Well, we're not sinning.
0: That's my question, because if you call it the original sin, this is still a portion of the original sin. So that terminology is why use that?
17: So I use it because I did go and start Catalyst. I voted yes because I still think the project is a good project. I voted yes to move into the COPs with the outcome that it was going to get paid off July 1st of 26.
0: Right.
17: So, yes, I did start the approval process of that. So that's what I call the original sin. I did not put the ballot initiative on the ballot. That was, I call, the second sin. Like, hey, they came out, it was a land use thing, the bond market threw us out of the water, right? They're like, hey, we don't trust you guys, we can't do a moral obligation with you. Your citizens voted to not do even land use, so we fell that's what I call the second sin.
0: Right.
17: And you come down that path, and then the situation that Brian sort of explained where we're at, my whole thing on this tax, and I'm with you, I hate taxes. I don't know of one tax, the food tax on the last round that I voted for, but I think that's about the only tax I've ever voted for in my entire life, is that and transportation. I'm a no tax kind of guy.
0: Right.
17: I mean, I believe that we have to make our revenue. But if we don't have something making revenue, and we got $90 million out west, $90 million downtown, $60 million on merge, a total of $420 million of payback over 20 years. Now, I am a fiscal conservative, too, so I'm looking at this as, how are we going to pay for all this debt? Well, one, we're going to have to make more cuts.
0: Yeah.
17: And if we want to cut programs, am I going to cut police and fire? No. Am I going to cut infrastructure? No.
0: Right.
17: Am I going to cut the main governmental services that we got to? No. So what do I have to look at? Food tax, quality of life tax. If we go and don't get this initiative passed, 89% of our food tax and our quality of life tax are going to be put towards debt, merge, west, and downtown. I own the 95, whether we go to the voters or not. We own that now. We own the downtown debt. So how does a council member and a citizen say, okay, how do we sustain our our government, the way we are, that people want, that people are used to.
0: Yeah.
17: And the only way to do it is, one, either increase revenue. Do you see anything new coming in?
0: Not at this time.
17: So there's no new revenue coming in other than houses and apartments and bedroom community. That doesn't pay the bills. We either got to that or put a tax on. So here's my theory. If I put a tax on and the citizens of Greeley say no,
0: mm-hmm.
17: they've told me when they say no, we're willing to cut programs.
0: Yeah.
17: So that's so it's
0: I understand.
17: It's
0: I understand
17: a two
0: that
17: step
0: logic.
17: Stage.
0: I understand that logic, and I do follow along with. I don't envy you guys, right? I do not envy the spot that you're in. I don't know why the hell you jumped into this, Brian. I don't know.
17: Because I needed a friend.
0: You and Ryan just made some poor decisions in getting involved in this. But I sympathize with you a little bit because it drives me crazy. And I have had a number of times, and I've called him out on this. Brandon Work from Free State, Colorado. I have called him out. I've had to throw my phone across the room a number of times reading these posts because he's almost taking a victory lap. And there's more people who are taking a victory lap saying, see, we told you this was going to come back for taxes. Well, it wouldn't have. Had that, and I'm with you guys on that. Had that special election, had that not happened, it wouldn't. So I've got a couple of questions for you.
16: Well, can I touch on one more thing on that?
0: Yeah.
16: Real quick about the vote. When I was running for office and I was here in your studio doing debates, the one thing I kept hearing from citizens all over Greeley was, "Well, we should have voted on this. This should have been a vote. Why didn't this go to a vote?" Now here it is. We decided to put it on the ballot, and those same exact people like, "Why are you putting this on the ballot? Why are you going for a vote?"
0: Yeah, no, I think that's a great. There's a lot of hypocrisy going on with a. I still think it's a smaller group, but that election night in February, I don't know anymore. I don't know because I thought it was a smaller group than it was, but they showed up in droves for it. I don't know if there was confusion. I don't know about that. And I think you guys are kind of in the same boat. I have a couple of questions for you, Johnny, because you were on this council, and I'll come back, Brian, and we'll talk more about this in just a second. But, Johnny, why the city's in debt already. You guys are $18.3 million deficit this year, I believe is the number.
17: Yeah, 16.8.
0: Oh, 16.8. Why?
17: So over the last, if every community across the United States has gone through this. So over the last, since 2022, we have built programs on the back of COVID.
0: Mm.
17: I mean, the state, the $1.5 billion with the state, you know, that, all the same things. We built programs like homeless solutions, housing solutions, all these programs that had one-time funding, and we put in and put staff to it. Well, when you build programs around the things from this COVID money that was one time and there's no more grant funding coming in, well, all of a sudden you start looking, oh my, what did we do?
0: Mm.
17: And we got a little bit out of control with our previous leadership and let them grow a little bit too big, and we had to correct that.
0: Because I was going to ask that question, too, because, you know, Nate's sitting in here. He's with United Way of Wealth. Kenny, I've had really hard conversations with his CEO, his boss, with Melanie, and saying, like, we can't sustain these programs because we saw that the funding was coming out. So Raymond Lee, the former city manager, I thought was terrible at his job. I thought he added way too many white-collar jobs. That's my question to you. How many of those white-collar jobs are still in existence right now, Johnny?
17: I would say right now we had 50 or 60 different voluntary and reassignments or no longer with the city.
0: Mm-hmm.
17: The city manager's office, I think under Raymond, was 12. Now it's 5.
0: So the majority of those have been cut?
17: Yeah. That was,
0: those were, I mean, those were six-figure jobs, yeah, that he was bringing in.
17: Yeah, there's about, I would say, almost maybe a million and a half or two. Brian's first day on the job, some positions were released. During this time, they went from like 15 down to 9. So there's a lot of positions. I mean, when you look 9, I'm talking the admin and some of the other things. But when you look at where we're at, we had 56 positions that were one-time funded in 25. And that's, remember, I voted no on 25 budget.
0: Okay.
17: Because of those reasons. I'm like, how do we keep adding money to already?
0: Yeah, I'm glad to hear you say that because I'm no mathematician. I'm no mathematician. But if you try to fund something long-term with one-time funding, that is idiotic. And that's where, like, so for me, like, I'm looking at it, and I would imagine this is where I want to come with you, Brian, as you're looking at these cuts. You look at it and say, okay, these jobs weren't needed that Raymond Lee brought in. He got out of control. You had that conversation with me during your debate when you were running. So you had to look at that, and then you got to look at what was funded through COVID money and look at the priority, who's actually performing on that side. And then the ones that aren't has to be the ones that are cut. Is that not how you've been approaching this budget cycle?
16: That's exactly how I've been approaching it. My first look into this, we had our first budget retreat. That was back in...
17: when I wasn't there, February.
16: Yeah, you weren't there. Yeah, it was right in February. And we all had, this is what the department looked like in 19. This is what the department looked like in 22. This is what it looks like in 25. And we would each go up there and say, well, why do we have this? Why, you know, I'm the Cultural Parks and Recreation, for instance, in 19, I believe there, and I'm going to be off on this number, but
0: sure,
16: it was somewhere around 19 or 20 people in there. And then by 2025, it was like 43 people. So that's where I'm going in, going, how did you guys get to this point where you guys thought this was okay? And I think, like you said, I can't look back on a lot of things, but Raymond Lee, I think he knew he was leaving. I think he didn't care about what was going to happen.
0: I agree with you. And we had that conversation during the
17: night. I want to add to this a little bit. One of the things that people need to realize about a city council, we set a budget, right? And let's say there's savings in places and there's money. We set a budget. Then when that budget's set, we don't have the look into operations, like what's going on down once the budget's set. So a lot of times, found this out later in my lifetime doing the budget, there was this fund, I call it a slush fund, but they called it Sundray or some kind of fund that Raymond had. So he would take that leftover money instead of transferring into the next year, which we didn't see. And that's how he added positions that we didn't even know that were being added.
0: Yeah.
17: So there was some things like where, as a city council, people got to realize we're very high level. We look at the budget. We make sure the budget's going towards the programs that agree with everybody on council.
0: But then it's up to the department.
17: Yeah, and then it's
16: and
17: up
16: then
17: to the...
16: If they're following the budget from that point, that doesn't...
17: And if they stay in that budget... Mm-hmm. We don't have a lot of say because we give them the administrative – that's what we are, a city manager form of government.
0: So let me ask you this, Johnny, and then we do have to get a break here before too long, and we'll get to a couple of texts coming in this morning. But let me ask you this. Did you guys not see what Raymond was doing with this? Because I feel like it's – I'm not wanting to provide you a cop-out on this is what I'm – because it's easy to throw him under the bus. But you and I had conversations before Raymond was gone,
17: yeah,
0: and you were one of the first ones that said, I am not a fan with what he's doing. Why did you guys, as a city council, which he does directly report to you guys, that is one of those positions that you guys are directly in charge, why did you let him run buck wild for so long?
17: I will tell you there was a lot of conversations on this. But you have to remember, I'm one vote. So even if I'm sitting in the room and I'm pointing this stuff out, if four other votes in that room don't agree with me,
0: yeah,
17: Raymond doesn't have a job. So there was some blind spots from the council, and our budget process has changed drastically since he left. So sometimes you have to regroup and reset. But I will tell you, the four of us that are on council, me, Deb, Melissa, and Dale, we own some of that because we were there during this budget process. Mm-hmm. And I brought up a lot of issues, and so did some of the other council members. But it was never coalesced into, like, we really got to do a deep dive, right? And what happened was there'd be some of us in the room saying, hey, we got to fix this. And there'd be some in the room, we really like what he's doing. And when you talk about cultural parks, one of the things that people don't know, every development has to put a park in. Mm-hmm. So when you put a park in, what's that cost? Maintenance, right? Mm-hmm. Operations and maintenance. So we were like, the national average was like 15 for every 1,000 or 10,000 people, whatever, acres. We're at 27. We have more parks for our community than any community in in the state.
0: Well, and I understand that you're going to have, I mean, as the city grows, you're going to have to add people. But are you doing it responsibly?
17: And that's what happened.
0: And it doesn't sound like that was what was going on. Let's get to a couple of texts coming in here this morning. Texts are here from the 970. How much money can be made with taxes if you allow recreational marijuana dispensaries in Greeley? Is that something? I saw that Mayor Hall's opponent, she brought that up in the debate that I held with her, was allowing recreational marijuana dispensaries. Is that something that's being considered?
17: No, I we haven't talked about it, but we hear that quite often. And what people need to realize is back in the early days when there was a marijuana shop here and a marijuana shop there, you can go anywhere and get marijuana. So opening a marijuana shop here Is that going to really drive the revenues from marijuana are dry going down?
0: People do love their Syntax. I will say that people love their Syntax. Near Broke texting in. This is an appropriate name for you guys being here. Near Broke. I will vote for it for Johnny's reasoning, and we do need Catalyst long term. His thoughts on what we're talking about with the tax. Let's get a quick break here. 7:24 the time. If you have more questions, text us 888-530-0043. 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

0: 7:30 the time this morning. It's Good Morning NoCo. We've got council members Olson and Rudy joining us, talking about the proposed tax increase here that'll be on the ballot coming up. I did have a question that I didn't get to last time. Johnny, we were talking about the moral obligation that you guys can't, like, correct me if I'm wrong, but what happened with this was that that special election put your guys' credit score, our credit score, in the tank. Is that fair?
1: That's fair.
0: Simple. I mean, obviously very simplified.
1: Yeah, they came and said, hey, we can bond you now, but instead of being a triple B or an A, we're going to take

0: you down to a B, which is 15%, well, you just can't do the project.
1: Correct. Yeah, the interest rates go way up. If one thing that we haven't brought up, that pending court case that could nullify that special election, if that nullifies that special election, is the damage done already on the credit score?
0: Yeah, and Brian can help me with this. What we're hearing from the bond market, it's a lack of trust, because it's not a legal obligation, it's a moral obligation. So a special election could come in and say, we want to cancel the moral obligation, and then the bond market's sitting there without that backing of that moral obligation. Mm-hmm. Or a city council. Let's say city council changes over in 4 years, and they come in and say, we don't want to do the moral obligation. So there's a fear from the bond market that that moral obligation can be removed, and that tax, that special election on land use scared them and said, well, you can't even get land use. So even if the courts come back and say, you know, you can't do a special election, you can't petition land use, the bond market's still sitting there going, so this, with this tax, if we get this tax, right, there's no guarantees that we still build catalyst. It's higher level that we have a guaranteed stream of funding for the moral obligation, but there's still a possibility it doesn't happen.
1: When's the sunset on this tax?
0: It's 40 years, but the calculation...
1: 40 years.
0: It's 40 years with the calculation of payoff in 2050. So it'd be 26 years?
2: And it does say in the ballot language, 40 years or when the two projects are paid off. So okay. If that happens in 20 years, that automatically kills the tax at that point.
1: Brian, you're a local business owner. I was visiting with a local business owner here in your guys' city, in the city of Greeley. And we were talking about this proposed tax. And one of the things that he's like, you know what? Is it at the end of the day, is it going to be, you know, 60 cents on the dollar? He goes, I'm just tired of hearing it from everyone. You know, because we live in a state that loves to take our money. We live in a very left blue state that thinks that government, more government programs is a great thing. That's what's a draw about Weld County. That's what's always been a draw about Greeley. So I know during the break we're talking about how much lower the tax rates are here. Yeah. That's always been the draw. That's why we have really cool local businesses, is because they can afford that and they're not getting nickel and dime. As a local business owner, man, how would you feel about this if you weren't as involved as you are? If you're just sitting there trying to make ends meet, trying to put food on the table, you know, run your business, there's enough stresses going on, and then you look down and like, oh, another tax. Would you support this if you weren't in the position that you're in, I guess, is what I'm asking, Brian?
2: I would, because, you know, I'm fortunate enough to open up my small business here in town, and my businesses, I feel, look out for all of Greeley, and that's what I'm doing by putting this on the ballot, too. Greeley needs to get its feet under itself again. I think this ballot initiative can do that. And Johnny just brought up a great point, and I'll let him touch on it, on the taxes here in Greeley. But people are willing to drive out to Johnstown and Sentara and Loveland and spend money in Shields and Bucky's and all the places out there.
0: 7, 8, 9% tax.
2: Well, their taxes are already higher. Higher than they will even be if this tax passes.
1: I'll push back that for a lot of people, though, that's a special occasion, right? Going to Shields is a special occasion. Going to that is a special occasion. This is going to be on everything. You fill up your car here with gas prices that are already over $5. The majority of dollars. I don't live in Greeley, but I work here, and I have a ton of clients, as you know, that advertise and make this show possible, that work here. I spend my dollars with them, and we spend more money. So maybe, yeah, we go out and do that, and we go do shopping and stuff like that every once in a while, but the majority's still here, so I would say that's kind of a special occasion thing.
0: I
1: you disagree with that sentiment?
0: Yeah, because
1: okay,
0: when
1: Johnny,
0: I walk around Shields, I see more of my friends in Shields than I see over here at Greeley. No, it is. I mean, you bring up a very good point, but we have to realize that and it's not 60 cents on a dollar, it's 60 cents on $100.
1: Okay.
0: And it's $6 on $1,000, and it's $60 on $10,000. So we're not talking 60 cents on a dollar. That's
1: okay.
0: Huge.
1: Okay, I was
0: going to
1: say.
0: No, let's correct that. Okay. 60 cents on $100, $6 on $1,000, and $60 on $10,000. So if you spent $10,000 in a year in the city of Greeley minus food, mm-hmm. it would cost you an extra $60. And I don't... $10,000 of expenditure. Now you buy a car,
1: mm-hmm.
0: you're gonna pay $120 if you buy a $20,000 car.
1: You buy a house. You start a business. Yeah. Those are the things, and those are the economic drivers. Typically, right? Am I right?
0: Right, you
1: that?
0: Are. But you got to remember, the state government has changed businesses in Colorado, not Greeley. The unbusiness friendly Colorado. We're the sixth most unfriendly business state in the United States.
1: Mm-hmm.
0: So when you look at what's going on with losing Gallagher, right? The taxes, the city doesn't get as much as everybody thinks we get. We don't get very much on property tax. We don't get very much on business tax. We get development fees, and then we get sales.
1: Mm-hmm.
0: So businesses coming into Greeley are still going to have that same flavor for an extra $60 on $10,000. But the benefit to Greeley is the low taxes. You're right. I mean, I live here because I love the community. I love the people. Even though I'm a city council member, I still love the people. And our community is one of the best communities. It's safe.
1: Yeah.
0: It's everything. So how do we maintain what we do love as a government without government getting too big? Because we did get too big. You brought it up.
1: And this is the thing. Yes, you did. And this is the thing for me. Just being very open. I am a registered Republican. Here's my thing. Whenever I hear stuff like this, and this is why, because I don't trust anything at face value. I do not trust. I am very much a skeptic when it comes to all this stuff. Are there different gun regulations that I think would be good ideas? Yeah. But I'm afraid that if you give an inch, they're going to take a mile. Are there different taxes that I'm like, yeah, that's probably good idea, but I'm afraid that, oh, well, we passed this. We just saw it with the city of Loveland with their food tax. The voter said, no, we don't want to do this anymore. And their response was, well, let's ask them again. And that's what I fear is happening here, is that, hey, the public did speak in February and said, we don't want this. And I feel like this is a little bit of a, are you guys sure? Is that fair to say? Is that a fair assessment to say? A repolling of the people?
0: I think this ballot initiative that we put on is the repolling of the people.
1: Okay.
0: In a sense that Catalyst is on there too. If let's say Catalyst was off and it was downtown and merged, would we still be having this conversation?
1: No, but the fact that the most controversial project the city of Greeley maybe has ever had is on there is a big butt at the end of
0: this. Yeah, and it is, but it's the debt.
1: Yeah,
0: I keep going back to if we have to cut programs, if I got to quit giving money to philanthropic programs, if I got to cut, we've done a great job in homeless solutions and that got a little bit too big and we drove that down this year.
1: Mm-hmm.
0: Not that we don't want to deal with homeless, but we have philanthropic and we have organizations like North Front Range, Frontier House that deal with those things, United Way that deal with those things. Why is the city of Greeley government getting into that business?
1: Yeah.
0: We had to pare that down.
1: Yeah. Okay.
0: So there's things like that that we are doing to make what government is supposed to essential services that we do.
1: I say this every time that we have you guys in here. We should go commercial free, but we do have to get a break here. 7:38 the time. If you've got questions, feel free to text us. 888-530-0043. 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
0: I got him.
1: We're coming in right now, Johnny. We're on. Micah, thank you very much. Appreciate that. Micah's yelling at you right now with his eyes. He's yelling at you, Johnny. You can shut that off, but this one's still on.
7: I will turn your mic off.
1: City Council members Johnny Olson, Brian Rudy, Nate Taverner joining me this morning. This is going to be a short segment, so give me your Super Bowl predictions. I've got the Rams beating the Broncos.
8: I've got the Chiefs over Dallas or Seattle. I don't know.
1: Okay. Way to stand for something, Nate. Good job, buddy. Hey, you got to pick one.
8: Listen, we have council members here. I mean, I'm just trying to be one of them.
1: Super Bowl prediction, Brian.
2: So this is coming from the biggest Bronco fan in Northern Colorado.
1: Probably second behind the guy behind you.
2: It's going to be the Buffalo Bills versus the Los Angeles Rams.
1: Okay, and who's winning?
2: Buffalo.
1: Okay, if it's not Denver, I hope
2: Josh
1: it's Buffalo.
2: Here.
1: Yeah, I hope so.
0: I think the AFC Championship is Buffalo
2: Denver,
0: and it's going to be a tight game. I'm going Buffalo.
1: Mm-hmm.
0: And I don't know about the Rams. Maybe Seattle.
2: Scott Sam okay. Darnold back, man. They're going to be tough.
1: Yeah, I think so. All right. 7:42 the time. Let's get a quick break here. Let's get to the KFK News and Sports Center.
9: I'm Peter Killeen with your KFKA local news. City of Fort Collins may embark on a program to provide grants to small businesses that fall below the threshold of support now available to larger businesses. According to the Loveland Reporter-Herald, while the council has yet to authorize the program, members of the council voiced support Tuesday night for what staff are calling an economic development investment program. Republican Victor Marks appears to be keeping up with Democrat Phil Weiser in the cash race for Colorado governor, but has a much higher spending rate, mostly going to fundraising mail. According to the Greeley Tribune, less than a month before ballots start arriving in mailboxes, Marks this week reported having about $215,000 in the bank. Weiser, the state's attorney general, reported about $827,000 in his bank account. Northern Colorado's Voice, 103.1 and 1310 KFKA, and online at 1310KFKA.com.
10: I'm your Daybreak on 2 meteorologist Travis Michaels, enjoying a warmer afternoon today. Temps are topping out in the upper 80s for you. Abundant sunshine. We're going to stay nice and clear. Clouds end building in through your Friday. It's going to be a few degrees warmer, still kind of flirting with about 90 in the low 90s. Saturday does provide some relief as a breeze begins to pick up late in the day. Temps back to the low 90s on Sunday, and then we'll kind of cool things off, and more fall-like conditions are here for early next week, and maybe a quick passing shower.
11: 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I'm John Thayer. The Colorado Buffaloes are home on Saturday when they host Weber State. It's the home opener for the Buffs, who are 1-0. Weber State is 1-1. Colorado State is back home Saturday night. They'll host Southern Utah. The Thunderbirds are 1-1, while Colorado State opened the season with a victory last week. Air Force Falcons are at home on Saturday. They'll host North Dakota State. It's the Mountain West Conference opener for both teams. Air Force is 1-0. NDSU is 2-0. Northern Colorado back in action Saturday. They'll play at Wyoming. The Bears looking for their first win. Wyoming is 0-1. Rockies fell yesterday to the Yankees 6-1. The Broncos open up their season Monday in Kansas City. 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
1: Traffic around Northern Colorado this morning. That accident, I-25 northbound, left lane still closed down at Highway 66. Here's your shout-out. Nate, 257 is boogered up from 392 to Highway 34 and Highway 34 over at County Road 17. Shocker, very slow in those westbound lanes as well. This traffic update is brought to you by Ryan Mosbach at Mosbach Insurance. Call him today, 970-518-4025. 747 the time. 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
1: I appreciate you two gentlemen for being here. Councilmembers Olson and Rudy joining us. And again, if you have questions, feel free to text us, 888-530-0043. All I'm trying to do is ask those questions that I've been hearing from the community here. The only difference between me and those people out there is that I happen to have a microphone in front of me. So I appreciate you guys being here. A couple of questions coming in. Eastside Chris asking, is it time for home rule charter? I don't know what that means. Do you know what that means?
0: Yeah, we already a home. We've been a home rule charter for 150 years. And home rule charter, we still get to set our policies, but when state policies come in, we have to either be at or below. There's very little wiggle room when state policy comes in, but home rule charter, we get to set our own code, we get to send our own charter, we get to do all that. So we are home rule.
1: Okay.
0: Been 150 years of home rule, so we're already there.
1: Text here from the 970 talking about that special election. 10% of the population of Greeley voted yes on that not-so-special election as well. And I think that was a point that you were making off the radio, Brian, that special election was close. And you're a believer that the ballot language was very confusing.
2: I am. That question came back, I think, the numbers are 52-48, somewhere where that landed. And I do think I've talked to citizens that said they were confused. They said, well, I voted yes. Doesn't that mean I'm building the project? I'm like, no, that was actually backwards. So I think it confused a lot of people. So I think it's even closer than that. I think it was somewhere around the 51-49.
1: So I applaud both of you guys because I read the comments, right, and I get frustrated because I truly do believe that everybody that is sitting on that council has a good heart. I truly do believe that. I thought maybe my favorite debate that I hosted was Deb DeBeauty, and her opponent, Brandon Work, did not show up for that. And it was great. And Deb and I probably couldn't disagree more on the majority of things, but I think she's got a good heart, and I think you guys do too. And this is kind of a weird question. How are you guys holding up? Because I know you guys are, it's seemingly the same people. And I heard Johnny, you say that in your speech that you gave. And I thought it was very good to point out, like, it's time for everybody to crap or get off the pot. That's why the last time you were on, Johnny, my first question was, when are you going to take the cyanide pill on this project? It's time to move on this. And that's the same for the opponents. If Johnny's taking bribes, come and present it. I know Johnny's not taking bribes, but it's time for the slander to stop. It's time for all that crap to stop, and let's put action forward. So how are you guys holding up? Because it's not easy.
2: No, it's tough. Ryan Roth and myself are, you know, we're the new guys on there, and Craig Huddleston too. We're the new ones on there, and we're up there just getting blasted all the time, being called liars, and you're on the take, and how much money do you have? And Ryan and I are like, we weren't even here. What are you guys talking about? Mm-hmm. We're just trying to do what's best for Greeley. And I will vouch for Johnny and Melissa and Dale and Deb. There's none of that going on. There's nothing nefarious. These guys are stand-up people. I've grown to care about these guys a lot, and they're doing in their heart what's best for the city. And when you got all these people calling you names and putting up signs around town, it's discouraging, but you just got to move on with it and take it, because we also know we do have supporters out there too. They don't show up like the other side does. I wish sometimes they would, but
1: it's the same. I mean, it's the same as a restaurant, right? You never read positive reviews.
2: Exactly.
1: Everybody just tells their friends behind the scenes, go check this place out. But you look at the Yelp reviews and it's all the negative crap. Because
2: you make 100 meals and 97 of them are good. You don't hear about those. It's the three that you hear about that they didn't care for.
0: And I really look at it as today's society, right? I mean, you look at federal politics, you look at state politics, it's bleeding down into our local politics, and it's sad. It's all about character to me. You know, when you stand up and have a debate on a solid issue and you don't agree, you don't agree. So character has to be played. And one of the things that I've tried to stand up my whole life is have a solid character. So when people look at me, they know I could trust him. He's going to tell me what's on his mind. And he's somebody that's loyal. Tries to do what's right every time. Those are the things when I sit on council. And I know, and we talk about this a lot, like, why are we doing this? Well, because I got three reasons. One, I care about the city. Two, I got some pretty good folks that I'm on council with, because there's not a lot of councils that have a solid council that we might disagree, but it's civil.
1: Mm-hmm.
0: And our characters are strong, and Greeley deserves people fighting for it, not against it. If you hate Greeley so bad, leave.
1: Yeah. No, I tend to agree with you. And that was, you know, in what I watch and what I see. And of course, I'm not there every Tuesday night. You know, two kids under 2 years old will keep me pretty homebound. But watching that stuff, what I see is a lot of the people who ran races as the opponent to the people who got elected, and they're still trying there. So, going back to that, I'm a skeptic of everything. You see a lot of the same people who have political aspirations here at the city. And I'll just say this. I think the board before you came on, Brian, Johnny, you were on that board. I think that there were a couple of self-serving interests on this project. I think that there were. I think Tommy Butler was playing politics. Obviously, he's running for HD 50 now. I think he was very much playing politics, trying to get any attention on it as well. And I think it's unfortunate, because when you have this happen, and it's not just happening at the city of Greeley, it's happening at the county right now. I feel so bad for those dang commissioners, and I never thought I'd say that. But with their Justice Center and a very, again, small group of individuals, they're trying to take this to the vote of the people. I don't know how we didn't see the warning signs of what just happened with Catalyst. Now that the commissioners are dealing with this, because the commissioners are strangling, you know, you talked about the state coming in and saying, you have to do this. You've got to abide by that at some point. And this is why we elected people, is to make those decisions for us. I can openly disagree. I disagree with the decision to put the tax on the ballot, mostly because I think it's going to fail. That's just my personal belief. You guys obviously disagree with me, but that's okay. That's why we're having these conversations, because it makes all types to make the world go around. That was for Brian Gary. There's my one hippie comment for the day. 7:53 the time. Let's get one final break. We'll come back and wrap up this hour next.
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16: Good Thursday, everyone. I'm Wayne Nordlund. Illegal livestock movement across the U.S.-Mexico border is raising concerns about efforts to keep New World screwworm out of the United States. A Reuters investigation found horses and other types of livestock are being moved illegally across portions of the Texas-Mexico border, bypassing normal animal health inspections. The concern comes as New World screwworm continues to move through Mexico. The parasite's larvae infest wounds in cattle and other warm-blooded animals and can cause serious injury or death if left untreated. USDA has increased surveillance and other prevention efforts aimed at protecting the U.S. livestock industry. However, animals crossing outside official inspection channels could potentially avoid veterinary screening and create another pathway for the pest to enter the U.S. The threat comes as U.S. cattle producers are already facing tight cattle supplies and high production costs, along with restricted movement of live cattle through the Douglas, Arizona port from Mexico into the U.S. In other news, the EPA and Army Corps of Engineers are proposing additional changes to the Waters of the U.S. or WOTUS rule. The latest proposal follows the Supreme Court's Sackett decision and would revise which waters fall under federal jurisdiction. Once published in the Federal Register, a 30-day public comment period will begin.
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16: The U.S. corn harvest is underway, slightly ahead of normal, in fact, according to USDA's latest crop progress report. 5% of the corn crop has been harvested nationwide. That's 1 point ahead of last year and 2 points ahead of the five-year average. Corn maturity is also running ahead of schedule at 25% of the crop mature, with 76% dented. However, crop conditions slipped another point last week amid continued heat and dryness in parts of the Corn Belt. USDA meteorologist Brad Rippey.
19: Corn condition with the heat in the southern corn belt slipping just a little more, and now just 56% of the crop in good to excellent condition, down a point from last week. No change in the very poor to poor ratings, steady at 17%. And while most of the lower rated corn is outside the heart of the Midwest, we still see some of those western corn belt states coming in with significant acreage in very poor to poor condition, namely 48% of the crop very poor to poor in North Dakota, along with 26% in South Dakota. And you don't have to get too far to the southwest where Kansas corn is 37% very poor to poor. There's certainly some issues around the western and northern fringes of the corn belt, as well as parts of the south related to hot and drier than normal weather, especially during the reproductive stage and filling stages of development earlier in the summer.
16: But just as corn harvest gets underway, repeated rounds of rain are forecast across portions of the Corn Belt this week, potentially slowing early harvest activity. Those are your headlines on the Western Ag Network. I'm Lane Northline.
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0: You know, I like this. Of course, last month we had Johnny Olson and we had Johnny and Ryan Roth on. Ryan's in Grand Junction. Brian, appreciate you stepping in. Appreciate you listening. And I like this because I think it is important to have both sides of this. The original sinners, as I'm going to start referring to you as now, Johnny.
1: That's okay.
0: Which is kind of an it's kind of an old dig at you too. But yeah. So I kind of enjoy that. And then somebody who's new on there. So you know, we're going to have these monthly conversations. Get Melissa on. Get Dale back on. We're going to rotate through all of this stuff. But I appreciate you guys. Eastside Chris texting, is the city manager elected or appointed? It is appointed by the and hired by the city council as well there. Guys, football season's here. That's something we can all agree on is a good thing. It was a snoozer last night. Did you watch it all, Brian?
2: I did watch the whole game. That was hard to watch. You lost one quarterback on the fifth play of the game. The other quarterback played terrible.
0: Yeah, Drake Mays.
2: It was just...
0: The Patriots are schedule merchants, dude. Do you agree with me on that? I don't have them making the playoffs this year.
2: I don't either. They shouldn't have last year.
0: No?
2: They had the easiest schedule in the last 66 years in the NFL
0: last year
2: and just happened to get a couple balls that bounced their way. That's how they got in there.
0: Absolutely.
2: And if we don't get a snowstorm in that AFC championship game, we win that with our backup quarterback.
0: Okay, you might be the second biggest Broncos fan in Northern Colorado. I love it. I love it. Guys, thanks so much for your time. I appreciate it. If you're out there and if you want to have a say in this, pay attention. If you support these guys, good Lord, say something because they need it right now. You guys are getting hammered right now, but keep it up. And we'll have these conversations throughout. Appreciate you guys very much this morning.
2: Thanks for your time. Very much.
0: Of course. All right. Hour number three coming up. Nate Taverner joining me. He'll be back in on the conversation in the next hour. It's Good Morning NOCO presented by Lemons Heating and Cooling. We will be right back.
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4: ABC News, I'm Sherry Preston. NTSB investigators are preparing to move the wreckage of the Amazon cargo plane to a hangar in Miami for more investigation following the Sunday crash that killed five people. ABC's Victor Okendo in Miami says we are finding out more about the seconds before the plane landed.
5: Investigators say a little more than a minute before the plane touched down on the runway, one pilot warned they were going too fast and made additional comments regarding the aircraft's excessive speed throughout the remainder of the recording.
4: The NTSB's official report could take months or even years to finish. New numbers on inflation show it picked up at the wholesale level last month after cooling earlier this summer. High gas and oil costs because of the Iran war leading to a 5.4% hike in inflation in the month of August compared to last year. Price of U.S. crude has now risen to more than $100 a barrel for the first time since May. The price of Brent crude, which is the international standard, rose to more than $105 a barrel today. This is ABC News.
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7: I'm Peter Killeen with your KFKA local news. To mark the 25th anniversary of the attacks on 9/11 and the lives lost that day, the Greeley Fire Department in Weld County will hold special memorial events Friday morning. Greeley Tribune reporting the public's invited to attend the county's memorial ceremony at the Public Works Department, the event beginning at 8 a.m. Also on Friday, Greeley Fire Department will hold its own remembrance celebration. Republican Victor Marks has appeared to keep up with Democrat Phil Weiser in the cash race for Colorado governor, but a much higher spending rate, mostly going to more fundraising mail, has left Marks with a notably lighter war chest heading into the campaign's home stretch, according to the Greeley Tribune. Weiser, the state's attorney general, reported about $827,000 in his campaign account. Meantime, Marks spent almost 90% of his new fundraising, or more than $551,000. Northern Colorado's Voice, 103.1 and 1310 KFKA, and online at 1310kfka.com.
1: I'm your Daybreak on 2 meteorologist Travis Michaels, enjoying a warmer afternoon today. Temps are topping out in the upper 80s for you. Abundant sunshine. We're going to stay nice and clear. Clouds then building in through your Friday. It's going to be a few degrees warmer, still kind of flirting with about 90 in the low 90s. Saturday does provide some relief as a breeze begins to pick up late in the day. Temps back to the low 90s on Sunday, and then we'll kind of cool things off and more fall-like conditions are here for early next week and maybe a quick passing shower.
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0: Traffic around Northern Colorado this morning. Everything's still looking pretty good on those Northern Colorado roadways. I'm not seeing any issues at all right now. That accident on I-25 northbound at Highway 66 has been cleaned up, so it is looking good in that area. If you do see something, a couple ways to get a hold of us. Text us 888-530-0043 or call us at 970-353-1310. 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
0: 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I am Tanner Schwent. Micah Kilpatrick doing the production work. Nate Taverner, United Way of Weld County, hanging out with us. Appreciate you, man, and for sticking with me through that hour. A lot of questions, of course, for the council members, yeah. and a lot of big things going on in the community. But let's play a game, Smash, Trash, or Remodel. You
14: Sounds
0: in on this?
14: Great. Let's do it.
0: I'm terrified. Because Micah has picked the song. Now, what's your genre of music? What's your go-to?
14: My go-to, I'm a big like singer-songwriter, just chill vibe kind of guy.
0: Okay. So you like a, you're not like a Dave. Does Dave Matthews fall into that?
14: Dave Matthews is trash.
0: Okay, yes!
14: I hope Ryan hears that. No, he's so annoying. Anyway.
0: Yeah, I agree with you on that. Now, Micah has provided one trash and one smash so far this week. Smash, Trash, or Remodel presented by Steamway Florida Ceiling. Michael Kirkpatrick, the 439th.
15: Not a lot of people have heard of this band.
0: That's always good for a fun game.
15: They're called The Warning.
0: The Warning. Do they have any big songs?
15: They're a Mexican-born three sisters band. I think they're in the U.S. now.
0: The Warning. What style of music is this?
15: Metal.
0: Oh,
14: it's, oh it, man.
15: It's not horrible. It's more accessible than the
0: it's
15: like the
0: not
15: all
0: horrible.
15: The you know the dark progressive metal, death metal that I listen to.
0: Daniela, what the guitarist? Here's the quote: "I just see death in what is beautiful." Talking about the new album Ritual. That is
14: don't normally people say the opposite?
0: Yeah. Like, yeah.
15: Well, I mean, maybe they were celebrating Day of the Dead.
14: But hey, keep track of the names of the artists, of like all the little tiny artist people in the band, because they'll be on birthdays here at some point.
0: Yeah, Darius, that is a great
15: They're not popular
14: sure study.
15: Enough.
0: That is a great point by you. The Warning, what is the song? Is it Ritual? Is that what we're doing?
15: Yeah.
0: Ritual. Okay. And that's what. Yeah, so she sings on Ritual, the soaring opener of The Warning's fifth album. I just see death in what is beautiful.
14: Love that.
0: I love this for 8:10 on a Thursday
14: super,
0: morning. You want to get fired up?
15: I mean, that's how I feel
0: up.
15: In the morning.
14: All right, let's do it.
0: Okay, Smash, Trash, or Remodel. Get ready to text us, 888-530-0043. That's 888-530-0043. Here's Ritual by The Warning.

0: Nope. Nope. We're not even going to do it, Micah. I feel it coming. Stop. Stop. We're not even going to do this. We're not going to do this. That is an immediate trash.
1: I could get an Olivia Rodrigo song.
0: Yes, let's do that. Yep, let's do that. Because that. Do you have anything positive to say about that song?
2: No.
0: No. No. It is 8:10 in the morning. Let's try Olivia Rodrigo here. It just so you know, Eastside Chris texted said trash before it starts. Faith said I'm scared. Let's have a serious
2: everybody should be.
0: Yeah, let's have a serious try at this because that was horrendous, to be honest with you. And one of the
1: it's
0: things
1: not their best song. They've got one of their songs in Brady's playlist.
0: Okay, good. Yeah, like the only way that I would listen to that is if it's in a pump up video for a football team, like ahead of the time that at the beginning. That's the only thing that would be good for.
2: It sounded like they want to be Paramore. And they're not, like, nobody's Paramore.
0: No. Faces was hopefully it was going to be a little more, a little like Evanescence. But
2: oh,
0: no.
2: Come on.
0: Yeah, but that was not Evanescence.
2: Nobody is Amy Lee.
0: No. So let's try again. Olivia Rodrigo got a new song out. Well, we need to know the name of the song and everything, Mike. What are you doing?
1: Stupid song.

0: What do you think? Smash, trash, or remodel? Text us 888-530-0043. That's 888-530-0043. That song bangs if you're a 16-year-old, 16-year-old girl who just got broken up with.
1: 100%.
0: That song is going to be the song of every teenager who has had a broken heart.
1: Full confession here. Half of my playlists are the 16-year-old girl that broke their heart. Like, I mean, I'll smash.
0: Yeah, okay, all right. So I'll tell you this. It was a little slow for my liking at the beginning, but it did what a good song does. I'm listening to the lyrics, and I'm like, okay, where is she going? Like, almost every broken heart, like Taylor Swift owns that genre, right? And she's got all of those, and I like some of Taylor Swift's stuff. But that, Olivia Rodrigo had that one big song. I don't even, Red Lights, I don't know, that's about all I know of it. Had that one big song, and then how do you follow that up? Because so many artists can't do that. That was pretty good. It was a nice buildup of listening to the lyrics, hearing the story, hearing some of the pain in her voice even a little bit, and then it picked up. And I want to see where the rest of that song goes a little bit. What do you got, Micah?
2: Well, I was going to say she had that one song. She actually had three songs. All of her songs in her top playlist are like over 100 million listeners.
0: Yeah.
2: So
0: yeah, no, Deja Vu and Driver's License. I think Driver's License is the one that I was thinking of.
2: I've never heard one of her songs.
0: The text line is all over the place because 100%. I side with you a little bit on this. Yeah. I'm torn between like a high level remodel or a smash. Eastside Chris says, Micah, sorry, dude, 0-2. Texture from the 970 said that is on hold music, is what that is.
1: The first part, yes, but yeah. Once it picks up.
0: An HVAC guy, I'm sort of needing to do Mikey a favor and introduce him to actual metal. Let's try some In Gloom or Psycho Frame or Synesthesia. Also, there should never be Amy Lee copies out there. It's heresy, blasphemy. I like the next song. Fun lyrics. Okay, so HVAC guy's going smash on the Olivia Rodrigo song. Faith says, sounds like this song about the... of hers, who got her driver's license. Faith, you've got to stop doing talk to text because I have a stroke every time I try and read this, and I sound so dumb, but it's really... Here's how verbatim the text came.
1: Don't pass it off on the text.
0: Sounds like the song about the heir who got her driver's license and drives by her ex's house and sees another girl there or something. Wish I could understand what she's saying. Too whispery for me. Trash. So she said it sounded like the other Olivia Rodrigo song. I don't think Faith knew it was Olivia Rodrigo. Sport. See this again. Snash for Miss Olivia. Smash from Sport. Texter here from the 970. Take this old Greg. Take Micah's privileges away. Never let him do that to us again. The first song was past horrific. The second one was pretty cool. But don't let him make these choices anymore. Thanks for playing, old Greg.
2: I was just looking for people whose names I recognized, nope. And I didn't have time to
0: I'm taking over tomorrow.
2: Edit one of the songs because it has a lot of swearing in it.
0: I'm taking
2: but,
0: over tomorrow.
2: Olivia Rodrigo, I've heard of.
0: I'm taking over tomorrow. You are not doing the song tomorrow. I'm taking that back over.
2: Or will I?
0: You will.
2: I will be playing the songs that I want.
0: Faye says there was one wrong word in that text. One. Yeah, but it threw me way off, okay? I'm a simple creature.
2: Tanner's not literate
1: enough. That's too many for Tanner.
0: It's that Platte Valley education, okay? Give me a break. Official Olivia Rodrigo. I'm going to go smash.
1: Yeah.
0: That's when Mike is. Yeah, okay. I'm going smash on that. We had mixed feelings on that. We all came together in hating that first song.
1: Without a doubt.
0: And then we're like, you know what? We're all over the place on the next one. And
2: it's
0: that's
2: not their
0: okay.
2: best song on that album. The second one, I would say, is a remodel.
0: I would go to Venture a guess and say that they don't have a good song.
2: They do have a
0: the
2: good
0: warning,
2: song.
0: The warning, I'm going to guess that they don't
2: we're
0: have a good
2: back
0: song.
2: With
0: it. No, we're not. I don't. He goes on these power trips where, because he's back there, he thinks he's got control over everything, which
2: that's
0: unfortunately
2: fair.
0: He does. And I've had a number of people ask me, how do we reverse it where you have control over his microphone and he doesn't have control over you?
1: Oh, interesting.
0: I need to talk with our engineer on that.
1: Yep.
0: Because we got to get that changed.
1: Based on the computer troubles, though, this morning, I don't know that that's something we can have.
0: That is tough, man. Like, everything has just been humming around here. Everything's been just so great. Walk in this morning in my normal computer that I look at traffic and text line and everything like that, down. There was a big beeping going on. So, Micah, what did you do? Why'd you screw it up?
2: I would blame the 3 to 6 show.
0: That we don't have?
2: AM.
0: I got you. I was like, "Thought you were talking PM." I'm done talking with him. It's just you and me the rest
1: of
0: the way.
1: Great.
0: We will have Miles Blumhart join us in just a bit. Miles has got a lot of interesting topics that we're going to cover. Right now, let's get a break. That was Smash Trash or Remodel presented by Steamway Floor to Ceiling. 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

0: all the positive Buffalo Bills talk.
1: Yeah.
0: And you, I have to thank you because I think you've made Melanie and I closer because we both hate you.
1: That's great.
0: And not you.
1: No.
0: But your Chiefs.
1: Listen, the enemy of my enemy is my friend, right? And so, like, that's fine. I'm okay with that.
0: If it's not the Chiefs, who can win? Who are you rooting for? It's not the Chiefs. Oh. AFC team.
1: Okay.
0: AFC team.
1: Do you want me to be...
0: I want you to be brutally honest.
1: Brutally honest?
0: Yes.
1: I love so many people here. I would root for the Broncos.
0: Okay, you heard? Did you hear that? Is that fine? Is that fair?
2: It's the first quality thing he said all day.
1: Listen. I am anti the Bills.
0: Why?
1: What has he done?
0: Okay.
1: Like, what has Josh Allen done?
0: If I'm starting a franchise, if you're starting a franchise right now,
1: yes,
0: you get the first overall pick. Who are you taking? If you say anybody besides Josh Allen, you're an idiot.
1: How are you not taking anybody Patrick
2: besides
1: Mahomes?
2: Are Josh
0: you kidding
2: Allen?
0: Me?
1: I'm not even joking.
0: We're going to learn a lot about Patrick Mahomes because
1: we are going to learn a ton.
0: Because I think the thing that made him great,
1: yep,
0: was his ability to move.
1: Okay,
0: and I think he's losing that rapidly.
1: It's possible. What made Patrick Mahomes great is his ability to move, but Josh Allen is God.
0: Yeah, I think Josh Allen's a better pocket passer than Patrick Mahomes.
1: He will be Cam Newton in 2 to 3 years.
0: Josh Allen's going to be?
1: He's taken the amount of beating that Cam Newton took, and he just fell off a cliff.
0: You're just pissing me off here. you're just saying dumb crap on the radio now.
1: Listen.
0: I am listening, and I'm pained to you.
1: Top three quarterback, he might be second in the league. That's fine with me. But
0: the number one quarterback in the league right now is Josh Allen, and it's not a debate.
1: Okay.
0: Going into this year, right now, who's the best quarterback in the league?
1: Who do you...
0: No, answer the question. I'm having to get on you harder than I had to get on the council members to answer questions. Going into this year, right now, who's the best quarterback in the NFL?
1: Based on what everybody says. Okay, fine. You want my answer? Matthew Stafford.
0: Okay, better. It's one, Josh Allen.
1: But that's not who I want.
0: Two, Matt Stafford. And then three, maybe Patrick Mahomes.
1: But
0: maybe.
1: That's not who I want.
0: To start a franchise with?
1: Correct.
0: Yeah.
1: He's 874 years old.
0: We want to know your Super Bowl predictions today, and be smarter than Nate, and the bar's very low. Faye says, I think Bills versus Rams would want the Bills to win, but think the Rams will. I've got the Broncos losing to the Rams in the Super Bowl. If anyone is going to turn into Cam Newton, Faye says, by number of beatings, it's Joe Burrow.
1: Well, absolutely. The problem with Burrow is he can't run. He's a statue.
0: Yeah.
1: He's Tom Brady back there.
0: Do you kind of miss the days where that's where it was? I kind of miss the clean, watching a clean pocket and watching just a pure pocket passer. I kind of miss watching Peyton Manning having to beat people with his mind because he can't move.
1: Unreal. Yes.
0: That's maybe my old man football take now.
1: It is. And it's not a bad take. I mean, it is fun to watch the cerebral. I mean, they lined up 15 seconds left on the game clock so he could see what was going on. On the play clock.
0: Yeah.
1: Because he wanted to see what was going on. And that just doesn't happen. Everything's from the coaches. But yeah, I mean, there's something. It is a little bit more exciting, right? When you get Lamar Jackson on the outside. And
0: he's a running back.
1: Okay.
0: He's not a top five quarterback.
1: No.
0: Okay.
1: No,
0: all right.
1: We're good there.
0: Okay. Coming up in the 9 o'clock hour, we'll do our top five quarterbacks. We'll have to get into that. And we'll revisit.
1: Man.
0: We'll revisit.
1: This might be my last time. I hope you guys have enjoyed me on here.
0: I don't think Bo Nix is a top five quarterback. I'll say that now. I don't think he's there yet. I think by the end of this year, I think he's going to be a clear top five. But we'll have that conversation coming up at the 9 o'clock hour. 8:30 the time. We've got to pay some bills. Let's get a break. You're listening to Good Morning NoCo.
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0: Now there's some music right here. Something about a truck. No, that's just rude. It's like, this is why I sing karaoke with the voice of the artist still on, dude. Are you a karaoke guy, Nate?
6: I've never done karaoke.
0: Okay. We might need to have a cigar.
6: 100%.
0: And maybe a bourbon? Maybe.
6: No, gin.
0: Okay, you can have the gin. I'll have the bourbon. Yep. Gin is terrible.
6: Gin
0: another
6: is
0: another wrong thing about
6: wonderful.
0: You.
6: Wonderful. I have a couple gins for you to try that, like,
0: okay. That's true. Because what is the, it's not Sapphire. What is
6: Bombay.
0: Bombay.
6: Yeah,
0: Bombay. That was my one experience with gin in
6: Bombay
0: college.
6: Bombay is fine. No. I've gotten into gin over the last 6 months or so.
0: Okay.
6: And there's a bartender friend of mine who's kind of helped me out. And there are two that are next level.
0: Okay.
7: What about Aviator?
6: Aviation?
7: Yeah, Aviation or Aviator.
6: It's okay.
0: What do you know about gin?
7: Ryan Reynolds owned it.
6: Yes.
7: Oh. And then he sold it for a lot of money.
8: Reynolds, he was Deadpool. Oh, I love him so much right next to the Broncos.
0: You're nerd.
7: You're slandering nerd. Me here.
0: Nerd.
8: I feel triggered.
0: Okay, don't know what that has to do with anything. But speaking of superheroes, Michael Kirkpatrick, the 439th, coming up next Saturday, the superhero run is going on. This is a fun event for Life Stories, man.
6: It's a blast. I did it a couple years ago.
0: Did you?
6: I tried my hardest, but I was wearing a giant, like, Incredibles. Like,
0: nice.
6: I got those. And I wanted to die, but I finished. And, I mean, it was fine. I was going to do that, but I have to go home to KC next weekend, currently training for a 5K, if you didn't know that.
0: I did not know that about you.
6: So, yeah.
0: Good deal.
6: Not small people can do that as well.
0: That is true.
6: Yeah, I mean, it's a fun day out there. Just everybody's dressing up. Everybody's having a good time.
0: We're showing those kids what the community is supposed to be like, and I love that about that. The registration is still open. They need more runners out there, but they need volunteers. LifeStoriesWeld.org. That's LifeStoriesWeld.org. I've told the story. I've ran one 5K in my life. It was, I want to say, maybe my sophomore or junior year of high school.
6: Okay.
0: And my buddies and I all decided to do it, and we decided that we were going to dress up for it. This was Kersey days back in the back in my day, and we wore a suit and tie on the top and our girlfriend's short shorts on the bottom.
6: Love that.
0: 23 minutes I ran a 5K in.
6: Dude.
0: And then puked my guts out. Yeah, dude.
6: That's solid.
0: I was 5'8", 160 in high school, and then I found beer.
6: So yeah, that's solid, though. Can I tell you, to mix both of those, the best fantasy football punishment I've heard recently?
9: Yeah.
6: Drop the loser off 5K, so 3.1 miles from a bar.
9: Okay.
6: The rest of the guys go to the bar with his credit card, and the tab is closed when he gets there.
9: That's tremendous.
6: That's not what this is.
9: No, that's not what this is. Just our running experiences. Kind of. I'm in on that. If you correct my grammar one more time, I will kill you, Micah. 836 the time now. Thank you for doing it via text and not on air. 836 the time now. Miles Bloomhart from the Colorado, who probably has run 97 5Ks in his life. We're going to visit with him next. Colorado, where do we rank as one of the unhappiest states? This is a little interesting. We'll talk with Miles about that next. But first, the KFK News and Sports Center.
10: I'm Peter Killeen with your KFKA local news. To mark the 25th anniversary of the attacks on 9/11 and the lives lost that day, the Greeley Fire Department in Weld County will hold special memorial events Friday morning. Greeley Tribune reporting the public's invited to attend the county's memorial ceremony at the Public Works Department, the event beginning at 8 a.m. Also on Friday, Greeley Fire Department will hold its own remembrance celebration. Republican Victor Marks has appeared to keep up with Democrat Phil Weiser in the cash race for Colorado governor. But a much higher spending rate, mostly going to more fundraising mail, has left Marks with a notably lighter war chest heading into the campaign's home stretch, according to the Greeley Tribune. Weiser, the state's attorney general, reported about $827,000 in his campaign account. Meantime, Marks spent almost 90% of his new fundraising, or more than $551,000. Northern Colorado's Voice, 103.1 and 1310 KFKA, and online at 1310KFKA.com.
11: I'm your Daybreak on 2 meteorologist Travis Michaels, enjoying a warmer afternoon today. Temps are topping out in the upper 80s for you. Abundant sunshine. We're going to stay nice and clear. Clouds then building in through your Friday. It's going to be a few degrees warmer, still kind of flirting with about 90 in the low 90s. Saturday does provide some relief as a breeze begins to pick up late in the day. Temps back to the low 90s on Sunday, and then we'll kind of cool things off and more fall-like conditions are here for early next week and maybe a quick passing shower.
12: 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I'm John Thayer.
13: The Colorado Rockies fell in New York yesterday. They lost the Yankees 6-1. Tomoyuki Shigano took the loss. He's now 12-9. The Rockies are 55-90. The Rockies and Yankees will play again at Yankee Stadium tonight. It's one of five games across Major League Baseball. Ryan Feltner will start for Colorado. He is 5-9. The NFL season officially got underway last night. The Patriots dropped a game to the Seahawks in Seattle 13-10. A.J. Brown for New England and Sam Darnold for Seattle both left the game with injury and did not return. The Broncos are preparing for their season opener. They will play Monday night in Kansas City against the Chiefs. 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
9: Traffic around Northern Colorado this morning. Everything's still looking good on those Northern Colorado roadways. Aside from I-25, we've got our second accident of the day, I-25 northbound. This is just between Highway 60 and Highway 34. I-25 northbound, the left lane is closed due to another crash here this morning. I-25 northbound between Highway 60 and Highway 34 is closed right now. That left lane is closed down. 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

0: favorite band of all time. I don't even care if we're talking rock or not. I am a huge Def Leppard fan. And I can't name you who's in the band, anything like that. I just love their music, man. They rock.
1: Until it's their birthday and somebody will tell you.
0: Yeah, and then I'll get yelled at by HVAC guy on the text line. I am Tanner Schwent, Nate Taverner joining me, joining us on the Clearwater Products Hotline. It is Miles Blumhart from the Colorado. And Miles, play nice with Nate today, okay? He actually showed up to be a co-host this week.
2: Yeah, Nate, how's that going with Grumpy Tanner?
1: Listen, it's okay. I took the rest of the day off because I knew I would need time to recover.
0: He's taking a mental health day.
1: Yeah, absolutely. But we're good.
2: Now you know what Brian puts up with every morning.
0: Yeah, every single morning.
1: Listen, they're both, together. Like, you know when you see those couples and you're like, well, they deserve each other. This is Brian and Tanner.
0: Oh, Miles, appreciate you joining us this morning. Before we dive in, Super Bowl predictions, who you got?
2: Oh, the Patriots. How can you not pick the Patriots after last night? By the way, I have Drake May. I have Drake May as my quarterback, so he threw up a 9 spot for me.
0: Nice. That's on you. Why are you drafting a crappy quarterback?
2: I don't know. I mean, he can run, he can pass, they pass a lot, whatever. I'm over it.
1: Pass to the other team.
2: I'm really not over it, but I'm over
0: it. Who's your Super Bowl prediction?
2: I'll tell you what. If the Broncos are going to – I would have to think they have a really, really good chance to be there.
0: Okay, I'm with you. Broncos, right? Broncos and who?
2: What don't they have?
0: I'm with you.
2: You probably got to go Rams, right? I mean, I don't know how they can afford all the players they have.
0: It's just something about Los Angeles between the Lakers, the Dodgers, the Rams. Yeah, I hate it. I've got the Rams beating the Broncos in the Super Bowl, Miles.
2: That could well be. I mean, the Rams are loaded. But I'll tell you what, again, I agree. I don't know if the Broncos defense can continue to be as good as they are. But, boy, I'll tell you what, Jalen Waddle could be a major piece for the Broncos.
0: I'm with you. I think it's an MVP season coming up for Bo Nix. But Miles, appreciate you jumping on back-to-back days. Yesterday, we spent a lot of time talking about the wolf reintroduction and the depredations that have been happening, and I accidentally called it a defecation later in the program, so that was really good by me. But the wolf depredations, and you said that they were searching for another wolf. Did they find it?
2: Yeah, so a rancher called me this morning that they shot another one, so that's like the fifth in 3 months. And like I wrote in my story, experts say killing these yearling wolves isn't going to do anything but just killing a wolf. So I don't know. At some point, you know, like we talked about yesterday, we don't have to belabor it. But at some point, they're going to have to figure out just shooting wolves isn't the answer either.
0: Yeah, maybe it appeases the ranchers. That was the one thing that I thought about when you jumped off the radio with me yesterday, yeah. Miles, is maybe it appeases the ranchers of, hey, look, we're doing something, but in the end, is it the most efficient thing to do? Probably not.
2: All it appeases until you have your next depredation. So
0: correct.
2: It's very short lasting. So
0: Miles, it is the third anniversary today of a Fort Collins man's death. I was over at CB and Potts on Friday. Thanks for coming over and saying hello. But I was over at CB and Potts with an all day remote, and as we're heading in there, is that the billboard that's still up?
2: Oh yeah, there's a lot of them. There's Paul Gallenstein is a 64-year-old Fort Collins guy that 3 years ago today was fatally shot on a popular hiking trail that overlooks Fort Collins. She's paid for – there's billboards, I think, in Greeley, Loveland, and Fort Collins. There's benches. There's bus stops. I talked to investigators yesterday or 2 days ago, and they don't have any new leads. It's a story that's intrigued me because – I just don't understand how this happened and how, we can't solve it. I can tell you there's quite a following on it. I get page views on it every month, and people are interested in it, but it's really, really sad.
0: So walk us through that day.
2: So they're both Bronco fans, Cindy and Paul Gallenstein, and they were going to watch the Broncos Raiders game that morning. And he decided to go for a hike. And he went for a hike, and she went to the grocery store, and he doesn't come back. She gets a call from the police and goes to the parking lot where his vehicle is, and to a runner and a bicyclist came upon his body, and Yeah, he was dead. Really, where he was shot is just east of Horsetooth Reservoir, just off that main road there. And it's surprising that on a Sunday morning that nobody was around to hear it or see it. That's shocking to me.
0: Yeah, it's a bizarre one. In 3 years, I mean, what would you put your confidence level out of them ever having any closure?
2: Oh, pretty low, right? I mean, it's like the John Jacoby fatal on north of Windsor there on another pretty busy road in the morning. So, you know, at this point, right, if the person who killed him is still out there, I mean, at some point that person's going to have to tell somebody. Otherwise, I just don't. I mean, eventually maybe it'll get solved. But in the meantime, his wife is really going through hell.
0: They did rule out suicide as well, Miles?
2: They have not completely, but they're calling it a homicide.
0: Okay.
2: Again, weapon found. So I don't know how you die by suicide, but there's no weapon.
0: Right.
2: That's difficult unless he had somebody there to take the weapon, which seems really unlikely.
0: Correct.
2: This is just a very sad but very intriguing case.
0: Yeah, sad and bizarre for sure. Miles Blumhart from the Coloradoan joining us. Colorado's the 36th unhappiest state?
2: Yeah. Are you unhappy?
0: Always.
2: Well, yeah. Nate, are you?
1: Just when I'm here in the mornings.
2: Yeah, okay. So for 4 hours on a Thursday morning, you're at that 36th spot. Yeah, I think it's kind of surprising, right? Because
1: yeah.
2: I think not too long ago that Colorado was the most peaceful place to live. Again, now this, you have to put all of these right. These are all probably BS. Wallet Hub, 36th happiest state in the U.S. And here's what kind of surprised me. Colorado ranked 28th for emotional and physical well-being, 23rd for its work environment.
0: What?
2: Well, I think that's very, very low. I don't know. I don't feel like that. It's also the second highest sports participation rate and ranked third for people getting adequate sleep, which probably is not you or I.
0: No. And also, Miles, I'm sure you don't feel like that with your work because they pay you to write a couple of stories and then you're on vacation every other day.
2: That is true. That is true. But that's why I couldn't join you at POTS. I mean, I'm working. I'm a working man right now.
0: You're telling me at 3 o'clock on a Friday afternoon you were working? Don't be a liar, Miles. You're a lot of things, but you're not a liar.
2: No, actually I was, because I was trying to gather a lot of information on this wolf thing.
0: No, that's fair. That's fair. Let's take a couple of guesses, Nate, at the happiest state. What do you think? Or did you
1: already
0: look through the list?
1: Yep. And I disagree with most of the top 10.
3: New Hampshire.
0: I'm going to say Maine.
2: Maine is not in the top 10.
1: Nope.
0: Okay. What about New Hampshire, Micah said?
1: Number 10.
0: Okay, number 10.
3: New Hampshire is number one on the Freedom Index.
0: Don't
3: so
0: care. Okay, and this is why people want me to turn your mic off. Miles, give us the top three.
2: Hawaii.
0: Nah.
2: That one will probably surprise you. New Jersey.
0: New Jersey's number two?
2: Utah usually ranks up there, so they're number three.
0: Well, can you give us the order in which those were?
2: Hawaii 1, New Jersey 2, Utah 3, Idaho 4, Maryland 5, Nebraska, Connecticut, Minnesota, California, New Hampshire. Now, the unhappiest.
0: Okay.
1: I did not look that up.
2: You know it's going to be in
0: Wyoming?
2: Southeast. No.
1: Mississippi.
2: West Virginia. Mississippi is a good guess, though. Usually they're on that list.
0: Okay, there you go. That's to take that for what it is.
2: Yeah.
0: And then there's a zoo in Timnath?
2: Yeah, well, there was a Sweatsville Zoo. Remember this?
1: Yeah.
2: Sweats, he welded all these crazy dinosaur things.
0: Oh, yep.
2: Oh, yeah, it's that little piece of property right by Costco. It's been on the market, off the market for a long time. It's back. It's under contract. And the Coloradoan, Aaron Udell, who does a lot more research than I do,
0: right,
2: has a listing of the property at $6.2 million. It is 36 acres.
0: Okay, prime real estate. All right,
2: Miles, there you go.
0: We've got 2 minutes left here. What are your thoughts on the rushing of the field?
2: You know, I like it. I really do.
0: I do, too.
2: Yeah, I do, too. I mean, you can't, you know, you can't control everything. You can't. However, I understand. I mean, the thing that I would say is if and it's not going to happen, right, because you got fans rushing, maybe they've imbibed a little bit, I would avoid the opposite team players because obviously Wyoming's not going to be real happy. You know, if you're running towards that dude, yeah, I think you may pay a price. And I think that one
1: that dude got trucked.
0: Yeah, there was three of them. There was three individuals that Jaden Williams, he did announce, he put an apology video out there like, let bygones be bygones. And here's my thing. I don't have a problem with him trucking the first two dudes. I really don't. That's just idiots being out there, okay? You don't level a 5'1" sorority girl when you're a defensive.
1: I see that.
0: Yeah, when you're a defensive tackle at a D1 university, you don't level a that wasn't even running by him.
2: I think you just react. So
0: yeah, I don't know. And I don't know if you caught Ed Lamb with me yesterday. I asked him about that, and as a coach, he had one answer. Like, you know what, you want to just get everybody off the field and then do it. You got to watch for all that stuff. He goes, but as a person, I think that maybe we should just start treating that field as a protected place. You know, we have rights if someone invades our home. And it was a little bit of a wink, wink, nod, nod there. But Miles, as always, buddy, we're up against it. I appreciate you,
2: Nate. Endure.
1: Thank you, Miles. I appreciate it.
0: There's Miles Blumhart from the Colorado, and go get that subscription. Let's get the latest in the tech world. Here's Kim Komando.
4: 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With fewer than 60 days until the all-important midterm elections, and even though we are not electing a president, every seat in the House of Representatives is up for grabs, as is one-third of the U.S. Senate, along with 36 state governors and who knows how many state and local races. This is a big deal, and everyone is after your vote. Back to your inbox. The laws that protect you from spam do not protect you from any political email. It's exempt because the people who write the laws also send the political spam. You can try to block the sender, but every day they change the sending address. 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
10: ABC News, I'm Sherry Preston. Prices at the wholesale level crept up again last month compared to last August. Wholesale prices up 5.4%. That will be taken into account when the Fed meets later this month to set interest rates. President Trump promising every American adult $5,000 if the Republicans keep control of Congress in November. That would cost more than $1.3 trillion, and it's unclear if it's legal. Connecticut Senator Richard Blumenthal asking OpenAI CEO Sam Altman for details on how AI systems are operating.
11: A flurry of other lawmakers expressing concerns, too. Congresswoman Ana Paulina Luna of Florida calling for a special session of Congress to tackle AI. A Pennsylvania Democrat saying that this is an emergency. Major AI companies have in the past said that they would be open to government regulation, but Congress has never passed any meaningful AI law.
10: ABC's Jay O'Brien, the Amazon cargo plane involved in last weekend's deadly crash in Miami, is being moved to a hangar for further investigation. This is ABC News.
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13: I'm Peter Killeen with your KFKA local news. To mark the 25th anniversary of the attacks on 9/11 and the lives lost that day, the Greeley Fire Department in Weld County will hold special memorial events Friday morning. Greeley Tribune reporting the public's invited to attend the county's memorial ceremony at the Public Works Department, the event beginning at 8 a.m., Also on Friday, Greeley Fire Department will hold its own remembrance celebration. Republican Victor Marx has appeared to keep up with Democrat Phil Weiser in the cash race for Colorado governor, but a much higher spending rate, mostly going to more fundraising mail, has left Marx with a notably lighter war chest heading into the campaign's home stretch, according to the Greeley Tribune. Weiser, the state's attorney general, reported about $827,000 in his campaign account. Meantime, Mark spent almost 90% of his new fundraising, or more than $551,000. Northern Colorado's Voice, 103.1 and 1310 KFKA, and online at 1310KFKA.com.
14: I'm your Daybreak on 2 meteorologist Travis Michaels, enjoying a warmer afternoon today. Temps are topping out in the upper 80s for you. Abundant sunshine. We're going to stay nice and clear. Clouds then building in through your Friday. It's going to be a few degrees warmer. Still kind of flirting with about 90 in the low 90s. Saturday does provide some relief as a breeze begins to pick up late in the day. Temps back to the low 90s on Sunday, and then we'll kind of cool things off and more fall-like conditions are here for early next week, and maybe a quick passing shower.
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0: And we're back. I should have had you do that. That's what Brian normally does.
21: We're back.
0: Thank you, Derbs. Mm-hmm. We've got the dude down the hall joining us. I'm Tanner Schwint. Of course, that's Micah Kilpatrick. We've got Nate Taverner, United Way of Weld County. Everyone here besides me and Mike are wearing black shirts today. What is going on and why didn't I get notified?
21: Slim day.
0: Slim day. Black makes you look slimmer.
21: So they say. Dude, when I was proving it wrong.
1: When I was a pastor, every Sunday that I would wear it, they would be like, have you lost weight? I had a black belt every Sunday. Have you lost weight?
0: I would wear that 7 days a week.
1: 100%. I mean, Steve Jobs said something right.
0: Yeah.
21: Yeah.
0: Yeah. I showed up for a golf tournament in this shirt, and Doug O'Connell, his wife goes, Tanner, you look good. Have you lost weight? I'm like, this is my new favorite shirt. I'm going to wear this every day. I should have worn black today. Listen, I walked 2 miles last night. That's pretty good for me. For my fat butt. But talking NFL today, we want to hear from you, your Super Bowl prediction. So, and we're going to get into the top five quarterbacks. I'm going to put Dustin on the spot right here, right off the bat, as he's joining us. We went through and did our divisional winners and our Super Bowl predictions. For me, the divisional winners: AFC West, Chiefs; AFC North, Bengals; AFC East, Bills; AFC South, Colts. Thoughts on the Colts? You like the Colts there, Derbs?
21: No.
0: Anything you disagree with so far?
21: Yeah, I think you're wrong on that one. That's Texans probably there.
0: Okay. I think CJ Stroud sucks. I'm a believer of Daniel Jones. The three playoff teams, I've got the Broncos, the Jaguars, and the Chargers. I don't even have the Texans or the Patriots making the playoffs this year.
21: Yeah, I don't think that's right either.
0: What do you have?
1: Buffalo, Baltimore, Jacksonville, and the Chiefs for the winners. The Donkeys in Denver, Cincinnati in Houston, and the wild card.
21: I see. I'm not big on the Hughes or on the Cincinnati thing.
0: But really,
21: that's an overheated thing. Because everybody thinks Burrow and Chase and Higgins is the greatest thing until week four when all of them are sitting on the sidelines.
0: I think that here's my rationale that you're absolutely going to love. They've been through the injury bug enough. Like at some point, they can't be injured every single year. And I think they made some improvements to the offensive line. I think that AFC North is going to be a very fun and interesting division this year. I'm pulling for Aaron Rodgers out of there. I hope that psychopath gets one more run at the playoffs. But I think that's one you could talk me into any one of those three teams in there. Yeah, I don't see a way. Browns.
1: Dude, week three, Shadur's coming in. Let's go.
21: We're firing that pigskin.
0: Shadur's not even the backup.
21: Yeah, yes.
0: No, he's third string on the depth chart.
1: Who's number two? The other
0: Taylen Green out of Arkansas.
21: Yeah, that's preseason. That's
0: no, not, this week, the depth. What are you guys just, you're just poo-pooing the depth chart that was put out by the head coach?
1: By the way, we're poo-pooing all things Browns. No pun intended.
0: Yeah, nice. Well done, Nate. Well done. Faith texting and Tanner. Miles said, you're his guy. Go Colts. Like, listen, the Colts were really, really good until Daniel Jones went down. And then they tried to bring in Phillip Rivers.
1: They're also a schedule merchant. And a lucky, they got a win against your boys on a lucky random penalty to get a better kick to beat you guys. So.
0: I just don't believe, I'm not buying any stock in CJ Stroud. I think that we were texting last night about Sam Darnold seeing the ghosts. I think CJ Stroud is going to see a lot of ghosts this year after what the hell that New England put him in.
21: I don't think that Texans team is relying on the offense.
0: Yeah, you think that defense is going to be good enough?
21: Yeah, they score 10 points. They might win a couple of ball games just on that. Yeah.
0: So who's your AFC West champion?
21: I'm going to say Chargers. Okay. I think they'll be better this year. I think they have a lot of weapons. I think they're kind of in the CSU Rams things. I think they actually have a real coach now.
0: Yeah.
21: that helps. And I think McDaniel is an offensive guy, so I think that's going to help Herbert, and I think he's one of the better talents.
0: Okay, and AFC North?
21: Any of them? But probably Ravens.
0: Okay.
21: That's
0: who did they hire? Who's their head coach?
1: Minter, D-coordinator from San Diego.
0: Yeah.
1: But he used to...
0: There's not a team in San Diego anymore, by the way.
1: But he used to be the D-coordinator there in Baltimore. So their defense will be...
21: This is probably the last year I'm on that Ravens, trend. This is it for them, I think.
0: I'm out on them. East, you're with the Bills, aren't you?
21: Yeah, probably. Yeah. I don't think there's... Yeah.
1: I mean, did the Patriots not instill confidence last night?
21: Out of the 25 plays that I watched, that game was just disgusting. And I was like, I'll watch something else.
0: Yeah, you were a believer in the Patriots, though. I mean, you don't believe, because I am so far out. I think Drake May is, I don't think he's a good quarterback. And I know that's maybe my hottest take. I don't think he's a good quarterback. And I think that they were 100% schedule merchants last year.
21: I think they'll be fine, too. The division plays a role there. I don't think Drake May is as bad as you say he is. I think he's on the Bo Nix kind of level playing. He makes plays with his legs. He's okay with the arm, okay with the deep ball.
0: He just turned, last night. At least he turned it over a lot more than what Bo does.
21: Fourth quarter was bad luck for him, but overall aspect, I'm okay with
0: him. But you were with the Bills in the East?
21: Yeah, I think just kind of have to there.
0: Yeah. AFC South, you were with the Texans?
21: The Texans or Jaguars. I think the Jags are going to be good, too.
0: Okay, and then your three wild cards.
21: Broncos. Interchange one of the Texans, Jaguars, and... I'll give you a little love on the Colts. I don't hate Danny Dimes.
1: Three teams out of that AFC South?
21: Because they're going to beat each other up to where nine-ish wins for all of them. It could be good enough.
0: His reaction was because he left the Chiefs out of the playoffs.
1: It wasn't. I just don't think.
0: That's why it was. You little homer over there. You big homer.
21: And I'm on the Chiefs this year, too.
0: But you don't think they make the playoffs?
21: I worry about the wide receiver group is the only problem that I have there.
0: Is Rashee Rice in prison still?
1: No, he's good. He's on.
0: He's good. Did you hear that inflection?
21: It's been fine.
0: Did you hear his inflection? He's like, no, it's okay.
1: For now,
21: he's okay.
0: We said Kadarius Toney. Is he still on your team?
1: No, goodness, no.
0: He'd be receiver two this year if he was.
21: Worthy, to me, is interesting. Worthy, I think, he's got a little bit of the dropsy sometimes, but
1: he doesn't run into Travis Kelce on a crossing route. A month and a half.
0: And we don't judge, right? I don't judge because I got married and put on some weight, too. But Travis Kelce, man, he got that dad bod rocking. He's not even a dad yet.
1: You're so good. I don't need him to run a 4.440. I need him to run a 6-yard curl pattern to get a first down on 3rd and 5. That's what I need.
0: I got the Chiefs winning the West, so you don't have to worry about that. Texter here, Colts problem is health too. Yeah, we'll see what Danny Dimes. Back here. But NFC, in the NFC West, I've got the Rams. You got the Rams, in the West.
21: Rams.
0: In the NFC North, I've got the Bears.
1: Go Pack, go.
21: You got Packers.
0: You're with the Packers on that. In the East, I have the G-Men. I've got the New York Football Giants winning that division this year.
1: Listen, my take on that is they have a clown at quarterback. Like, he's good. I love Jackson Dart, but I need maturity in the room, in my quarterback room.
21: Odell Beckham Jr. doesn't bring that to that room.
0: Odell Beckham Jr., it was a shock. He made the roster.
21: I can't believe I saw that the other day when I was looking at this. I was like, he's still a thing?
0: Yeah, he is. Jackson Dart, you talk about maturity. I think that his team buys into him. But if you want maturity, Harbaugh's going to instill that into him.
1: I get that.
0: And I think the Dart, Scataboo, I think that's going to be a lot of fun to watch this year. I'm high on the Giants. Who do you have coming out of the NFC East?
1: The Cowboys.
21: Commanders.
0: Oh, back on the Commanders train.
21: Yeah, I'm a Jaden Daniels guy. I think he's very good.
0: Mike, that's where Micah was as well with the Commanders. And then the South. You've got I've got the Bucks.
1: Tampa.
21: That's a gross division.
0: It is, yeah. Hopefully it's a above 500 record that wins it this year. The Kitty Cats won it last year. I know you're high on the Saints this year.
21: Yeah. I want to say the Saints. I think Tyler Shook and Olave is a nice combo they got there.
1: I've got them in the wild card.
21: Yeah, okay. Alvin Kamara probably comes back midway through and gives them a little boost as an older vet.
0: Well, he's good. They got Travis Etienne there, too.
21: Etienne
0: is what he used to go through.
21: Yeah, so I'm high on the Saints.
0: So you're taking the Saints to win the South?
21: Yep.
0: And then my three wild cards, Seattle, Philadelphia, and Detroit. Those are the three. I don't have the Packers making the playoffs this year. Your three?
1: Seattle, Saints, and then Minnesota, because why not?
21: Detroit, Philly, and one of the Bucks or Panthers.
0: You don't think that Seattle's going to get there this year?
21: No, I think I've seen enough after yesterday.
0: Okay, that defense last night was still really, really good. And Jadarian Price, he is Kenneth Walker that they replaced him with. So there you go. And then who do you have winning the Super Bowl? I've got the Broncos losing to the Rams in the Super Bowl. Nate has
1: the Chiefs beating
0: just a
1: the
0: homer
1: Cowboys.
0: Pick. Just a homer pick of all homer picks.
21: Lions Broncos.
0: With?
21: Give me the Broncos. I'll go with Michael. They'll never lose.
0: No, never ever again.
21: 21-0.
0: Uh-huh.
21: Yep. In there. To get a wild card spot.
0: Yeah, good call by you. You had them in the wild card. Never going to lose. You have two wild card teams making it to the Super Bowl.
21: Yeah, actually, I do think that's one of the weird advantages.
1: That happens.
21: In the NFL is playing those first weeks to be battle tested. I'm
1: Rust
21: a weirdo.
1: Rust versus
21: with that.
1: Rust. No, right. I get it.
0: Stickman, Rams versus Chiefs. Shocking vote by me. Chiefs win it all, baby. Let's go.
1: Attaboy.
0: If it's the Chiefs and the Cowboys, I may just cease to exist.
1: Yeah.
0: I think that's the correct term of how I should say that. Because if it's the Chiefs and the Cowboys, I don't want to be around anymore. All right, let's get a quick break here. Give us your Super Bowl predictions. Text us 888-530-0043. On the other side, our top five quarterbacks in the NFL. Let's walk through it. Football is back, baby. 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
6: 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One, two, three!
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0: All right, the NFL is back. We had, do we even want to acknowledge the game that took place last night? That was a snooze fest between Seattle and New England. But tonight we've got the Rams and the 49ers in the land down under. It is so stupid. International games have got to stop. Somebody's got some music or some volume coming off of something here in the studio this morning. But I was hearing something coming through there. Anyways, maybe not. I'm not a professional. Derbs, hello.
21: Hello.
0: Something was making noise, and I know that that is to be true. But I want to do the top five quarterbacks here. I'm out of it. I need another cup of coffee. Top five quarterbacks in the NFL here. You're not going to get this type of radio anywhere else, thankfully. Top five quarterbacks in the NFL. Let's go through. Let's have you go first. Top five. Five, starting with number five.
21: So I'm going to go Dak Prescott, number five. Number four, Patrick Mahomes.
0: Okay.
21: Number three, Justin Herbert.
0: Okay.
21: Number two, Matt Stafford.
0: Okay.
21: Number one, Josh Allen.
0: We have three of our spots the exact same.
21: Hmm. I feel
0: go
21: wrong
0: ahead.
21: Then.
0: Go ahead, Nate.
1: Well, I mean, I don't have any of them the same.
0: Okay. I'll go with mine then. I've got Dak Prescott at number five. I've got Joe Burrow at number four. I think his big thing, like, I don't think there's any doubt he's an elite quarterback if he can stay healthy. Number three, Patrick Mahomes. Number two, Matt Stafford, and number one, Josh Allen. So we're right there. Justin Herbert is not on this list.
1: Justin Herbert is not on my list either. Need a couple pins before I can write that one down.
0: Mm-hmm.
1: My number five is the winningest quarterback of the last two seasons, Sam Darnold. 14 wins back-to-back, Super Bowl win. Sammy Darnold is
0: my five. Do you think there
1: five?
0: Was somebody dumb enough to do what Nate just did about Trent Dilfer back in the day? Because that, like,
1: Trent Dilfer didn't win 14 games back to back.
0: I don't care. Went and won a Super Bowl. And it's like, hey, why did the Seahawks win the Super Bowl last year? Give me the top three reasons why the Seahawks won the Super Bowl last year.
1: Defense, Kenneth Walker, and Sam Darnold.
0: Mm, you're going to throw Sam Darnold in that top three?
1: Who was your third?
0: The run game, the defense, and the special teams unit. What they were doing, Rashid Shaheed all year last year set him up. And it was,
1: Rashid Shaheed wasn't there all year.
0: Yeah, I know. It was Torrey Horton before that. He returned a kick, punt for a touchdown right off the bat. Sam Darnold, okay, you're terrible already. Go ahead, number four.
1: Number four, the

0: Patty number one. And guess what? When I come in December, and I'm right about this, I'm going to be insufferable.
1: Yeah. Well, I'm fine with that because you're not going to be right about this. If you could start, if you could pick any quarterback to start a franchise with right now, who are you taking? Any quarterback you want. It's not Pat Mahomes, is it?
2: Not right now, I don't think. But he's. I'll give him that. It's in the conversation for sure. But I don't think that's first go. I'll go with one of the young guys. I would say Jaden Daniels. I will ride that train. I think he will be great.
1: Okay, I like that. You know, because
0: how do you like that, but you don't like Patrick Mahomes?
1: I didn't say I didn't like. I've got him number three, man. He's not been the top. Matt Stafford year that he had last year at his age too, and in that offense that they run, I love what McVay's doing with their offense out there. The three tight end sets, I think, is a lot of fun. And Josh Allen, just apples to apples, you cannot tell me Patrick Mahomes is a better quarterback right now than Josh Allen is. You can point to your we won the Super Bowl. Okay, there's a reason why Buffalo's fired their coach too.
0: Yeah, and I don't think they got any better.
1: Who did they
0: hire? Joe Brady.
1: Joe Brady?
2: I also don't think
0: because
2: they got
0: historically,
2: him and Cook.
0: Historically, if we look, the offensive coordinator going to head coach, I mean, the last time they did that, well, I guess they didn't do it there, but that happens across the league, and it doesn't end well. So, I mean, that's fine. I need more from Josh Allen, Joe Burrow, and Lamar Jackson. I just do, and I think that's fair. Joe Burrow is still riding off of beating Patrick Mahomes 5 years ago.
1: Yeah, but what has the injury history been since then?
0: The best ability is available.
1: I understand that, but yeah. I've got Joe Burrow behind Pat Mahomes.
0: No, I know.
1: Lamar, I'm with you on.
0: I'm glad nobody had Lamar.
1: Because, Lamar hasn't... At a certain point, you do have to win. You've got to you've got to at least get there, right? And that's why I have Joe Burrow on this list. But I'll say this, Josh Allen, what he's done in the regular season and even in the playoffs, that shootout he had against Denver, he is the best quarterback. That doesn't mean he's got the best team. That does not mean because last year the Chiefs didn't have the best team, did they?
0: No.
1: Around Pat Mahomes. And was he able to will them there? No. And tell me you're not one of the lunatics that is sitting there saying, yeah, if Mahomes would have played the last, we weren't eliminated yet.
0: No.
1: Good.
0: I mean, the writing was on the wall. But you have to recognize he threw the second most yards of his career the year Tyreek Hill left. He won a Super Bowl with Marquez Valdez-Scantling and Juju Smith-Schuster.
1: Right.
0: So, force multiplier, you know.
1: Now,
0: he does a lot. Josh Allen, great. I mean, Josh Allen, great. James freaking Harden.
1: James Harden. You're calling Josh Allen
0: James
1: Harden?
0: Josh Allen, James Harden.
2: I'll live there.
0: Scoring champion, MVP. When you get to the playoffs, who do you want? You don't want James Harden.
1: Yeah, that's not a bad comparison. Uh-huh. I will give you that. And listen, legacy-wise, overall, best quarterbacks of all time, Mahomes is ahead of Allen. But right now, today, Josh Allen is a better quarterback than Patrick Mahomes.
0: And I still do not want him over Patrick Mahomes or Matthew Stafford.
1: I would take him over probably both of those guys. Let's see here. Bills finally don't break my heart and beat the Rams on their home turf on Valentine's Day. John Fort, Super Bowl 61. Texting in this morning. Stickman, coming from the biggest Chiefs fan ever, I'm wondering how none of you guys have Bo Nix in the top five. Bo is a freaking stud. I think this list is going to be really shaken up next year. Because I think that Bo Nix is, he's got an MVP season coming.
0: Let's do this in February. And I said to you, we didn't know each other his rookie year, but I told you last year when he came out, I called him Phillip Rivers. And I told you last year, I'm wrong. Like, he is better than Phillip Rivers, especially in the system. They went out and got a weapon. Let's see what happens.
1: I've called him the next Tom Brady. And it's not because of the style of play, but because of how his career path is setting up. You know, Tom Brady came into an organization in the Patriots that is well-rounded. You got a great head coach, you've got a good ownership, and the defense is going to carry it. And that's what happened with Tom Brady for the first couple of years. That's what we're seeing. Now, can Bo continue to take those steps under Sean Payton? I would think so. Are there any big misses? The only one there's two versus one here is Justin Herbert.
2: I think this year will be the year that he proves
1: because of
2: the
1: Mike
2: talent.
1: McDaniel.
2: Yeah, I do. Yep.
0: I think this year Josh Allen's going to prove it. I think this is the year Lamar Jackson's going to do it. Justin Herbert, the worst quarterback

0: that we've seen not named C.J. Stroud in the last 5 years in the playoffs. This is the year.
1: I just think he's got a team around him that is better. I'm not a big Keenan Allen guy.
2: Right.
1: But I do like Ladd McConkey.
3: Did
1: I like
3: the know
1: run
3: he was
1: game.
3: On the Colts until yeah. he got arrested?
0: Yeah.
1: Yeah.
3: Because I had no idea he was on the Colts until
0: Nobody
3: he got arrested.
0: Nobody could sign him.
1: Yeah. And the weird thing is if you put Keenan Allen and Michael Pittman's numbers straight across, they're the exact same person. Exact same person.
3: Sorry, didn't mean to interrupt, but I had no idea.
1: Yeah, I think the whole different system and what they're going to do this year, I think, really accentuates his talent level. I just think he makes that jump. I guess I probably shouldn't have said that for a top five quarterback now because that probably doesn't exist. But I think if we talk about this in February, I think it exists.
3: I would hear you on that. The reason that I don't think Herbert or the Chargers, why I'm not buying, and I've still got them making the playoffs in the wild card. I think Mike McDaniel's huge because I think Mike McDaniel is a football and offensive savant. He's not a leader man. Let's not forget this guy had the Dolphins in the playoffs.
0: Oh, Tua had 5,000 yards.
3: Correct. Tua. And now we're laughing at the Falcons for starting Tua. Mm-hmm. Like, I think that's going to be huge when you've got a Harbaugh that is leading the team, and then you got Mike McDaniel just staying in his own little world. I think that I hope it's not because we don't. That's the last thing we need. Because I will say this, too. I'm not all out on the Raiders this year. I think that Kirk Cousins and what they did, for the first time in maybe Raiders history, they didn't go for the flashy objects.
0: Yeah.
3: They went for what they needed, offensive line and defensive line, and keeping Max Crosby because the Ravens are just a no one wants to work with the Ravens now. I can guarantee you that. Nobody wants to work with the Ravens now.
0: Sure.
3: They addressed the fundamentals of football. And when you do that, and then you've got a guy like Brock Bowers, we'll see what his health is. Ashton Gentry, I still think. And yeah. Kirk Cousins is a very serviceable quarterback. I think he's there. Isai Chris said, I look at Stroud to show up. Lots of weapons. C.J. Stroud, I'm all the way out on. I think that they maybe beat New England if they keep Davis Mills in that game in the playoffs.
0: No doubt about it. No doubt about it.
3: Go ahead, Derbs.
1: That's just disgusting. No.
3: He was terrible in that game.
1: Yeah, you can't defend that, but no.
3: You're not going to sit here and say Davis Mills is the answer?
1: No. Is Davis Mills still on a roster?
3: I think he's still on the backup for Houston.
1: No.
3: Throw
1: him in there with the Shadors and the...
3: Maybe my Malik hottest Willis take is that by week six that Davis Mills is a starting quarterback in Houston.
1: No.
0: Here's the deal. Davis had 5 TDs to 1 interception last year.
3: Yeah.
0: He the 2 playoff games, C.J. Stroud averaged a turnover per quarter in 2 playoff games. He did it in, I don't know how many games, but 5 TDs, 900 yards, 1 interception. I mean, if they don't make mistakes...
3: That's what you said. Like if they score 10 points with that defense,
1: and we talk about the injury thing all the time too. You got Tank Dell that missed because he blew everything out in the knee.
3: Nico Collins
1: didn't play either. You're dealing with guys that shouldn't be on the roster that he's trying to throw it downfield in to make plays. So that's where I defend him a little bit. Not sitting here saying he's great either, but to say that Davis Mills fire that guy in
3: that's
1: there
3: my
1: and,
3: hot,
1: and you're going to and you're going to start
0: going
1: season, to win
0: for
1: ball
0: that
1: games.
0: Specific game. He would have. I feel confident.
3: I would have been like, and listen, that New England defense. So it was legit last year, and I think it is again this year. But Isai Chris said also Super Bowl prediction. I usually pick on Fridays, but the New York Giants versus the Denver Broncos
0: all
3: in
0: right.
3: the Super Bowl.
0: Please don't put money on DraftKings on that.
3: Yeah.
1: He'll use FanDuel.
3: Yeah. he also says, dude, down the hall, you hurt my feelings.
1: Uh-oh, what'd I do?
3: I don't know.
1: Bad pick somewhere in there?
3: About the Stroud, I guess?
1: Oh, I think Stroud is fine.
3: No, but he said it. I look at Stroud to show up.
1: Yeah.
3: So you guys
1: I'm
3: are
1: on
3: this,
1: Stroud,
3: maybe,
1: yeah.
3: He said, Chris, put the bottle down. It's 9:36 in the morning. and he also was wondering, when does the quarterback toilet bowl picks come out? And please refresh the rules. Our first installment of quarterback toilet bowl will be happening tomorrow on Rocky Mountain Kickoff, where we each try and pick what quarterback's going to have the lowest QBR each week, and you can't pick the same quarterback twice.
0: Oh,
3: we'll be
0: so
3: doing
0: it's
3: that.
0: Like reverse Survivor.
3: Mm-hmm. Mm-hmm. And we're going to be doing that, and whoever has the cumulative lowest QBR at the end of the season is the winner. Who won that last year?
1: I'm going to need Mike to explain that over
3: again. Do you remember who won, though?
1: I know I didn't finish last, and that was the main objective.
3: And Mike finished last.
1: Yep.
3: I think Brady finished second. Do you remember who won?
1: I don't think it was
4: me.
1: Could have been Michael.
3: I think it was me. I think
1: because
3: I think
0: participate?
3: Mike took last.
1: Sure.
3: You took third. Brady took second. And there was a fourth guy that was doing it. I think that was me. So that leaves one spot open.
1: I feel like I should have won because I took the most aggressive picks.
3: You certainly did. You certainly did. I'll give you credit for that. So there you go. Our top five quarterbacks. Not a single unanimous one on there.
0: Can we all pick? Can we pick the same guys each weekend? Or
3: no,
0: what?
3: No. Once you use a guy that you
0: no, but we can pick the same one.
3: Oh, yeah.
1: The same week.
3: Yeah. No, not on the same week. No.
0: Oh, can I get first pick for the week one?
3: No.
1: No.
0: Josh Allen?
1: You get last. Oh, okay. You get last pick.
3: All right.
1: Well, you can take first pick of Josh Allen.
3: That's fine. Nobody else is thinking that because we all have brains and you don't. 9:37 the time now. Give us your thoughts. What's the Super Bowl going to be this year? Text us 888-530-0043. 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
3: I've taken more notes this morning than I ever have in my life. That's fun. And I'm going to disagree with everything I wrote down by tomorrow. Joining me in the studio today, we've got the dude down the hall. We've got Nate Taverner, United Way of Weld County. Let's talk some international games in the NFL, as this one's in Australia. I have to imagine, because the Niners have been there for like 10 days already, and the Rams flew in. Time zones are the most confusing thing in the history of the world. Did you see Adam Schefter's post about Raheem Morris losing his 50th birthday?
1: That stinks.
3: His 50th birthday on the flight over there. It confuses me. But they flew in pretty much the night before the game, which is going to be played at 10:30 Australia time today, 6:30 our time p.m. today. Whose philosophy do you like better on that? Because I feel like Sean McVay is like, I read one study about this. This is how we're going to do it. And he thinks this is a good idea. I personally think the Rams do not give a damn about this game. Yep. I think they're willing to lose one to the Niners, knowing how loaded that they are. And I think they're ready to roll and look forward to the season. I think they hate that they're going down there. What are your guys' thoughts on the game tonight?
1: I think literally every NFL team hates these things. I don't think they like the London thing. I don't think they like the Mexico City thing. I don't think they certainly can't like this Australian thing. Do these things in the preseason. Por favor.
3: Mm-hmm. No, good job. Grow the game.
1: Yeah, I will. I can't back any of these games, so I'm completely out on all of them. I would be with Sean McVay. I'm with you. I think they're punting this. I think they're just going to go real fast, lay in their big plane with fancy beds for all the players that they had, fly right on back and say, we'll see you next week.
0: Yeah, I think so too, but I actually like it. These guys have been there for a week. They've been traveling around. They are sightseeing. They're not working all week. These guys are working, and they're going to work for 70 hours. They land 24 hours. They're going to stay up all day, go to sleep right now, wake up, play the game tonight. I
3: don't know. Do you like the international games, though?
0: I think I told you I don't care. I'm not passionate either way. Now,
3: I hate the 7 a.m. Sunday morning.
0: As a Chiefs fan, to have to give up our home game to play in Brazil last year, that sucked.
3: Mm-hmm. Okay, there's common ground.
0: You know, and so, and also, I mean, these are high leverage athletes. Yes, they make a lot of money, but they are in controlled environments. When you go to another field, it's an uncontrolled environment. I mean, we had an injury in the Philly game that I forgot who it was, but out, I think it was Rashee Rice, out for a couple games maybe 2 years ago.
3: Yeah.
1: I would imagine they're playing this on a rugby field or a soccer pitch.
3: Yeah.
0: I
3: think the players will, like, to defend whatever field, because it's most likely going to be actual grass.
0: Yeah.
3: And all of the players want actual grass back, and they're really pissed off because the World Cup, they showed that they could put actual grass in all of these stadiums.
0: Yes.
3: So I think that's going to be the next thing in the CBA. Like, we've got baseball worried about all the big things, and the NFL, like, can we have actual
1: grass?
3: That's all we need. I hate the international games. There's something to be said for not growing the game, for keeping a good product because it's giving us games on Wednesday, Thursday. Now we have an NFL game the Wednesday before Thanksgiving.
0: Yep.
3: I hate that. The Thanksgiving Day games are great. We'll have one on Black Friday on streaming only. Like, there is
1: Christmas.
3: The Christmas Day, which the NBA is going to have to give that up because the NFL is going to dominate Christmas Day now, just because it is the bigger league. But stop. The reason why we all love football so much is it's simple supply and demand. You didn't have the supply throughout the week, so we were so excited to watch our team play on Sundays, and now we've got Monday. This week we'll have Monday, Wednesday, Thursday, and Sunday, and it's too much
1: for me. The growing the game thing, it's easier to do what the NBA is doing. Everybody can grab a ball, go to a hoop.
3: Mm-hmm.
1: It's $25.
3: Mm-hmm.
1: Like, you don't do that. You need 24 guys or 24 participants to get a football game going.
3: Mm-hmm.
1: Like, all of these other countries, they don't care about American football. It's football.
3: Yeah.
1: It's soccer almost everywhere else.
3: And it sucks
1: Australia,
3: for the fans,
1: it's rugby.
3: Too. It sucks for the fans of the teams.
1: Yeah.
3: Because if I'm a season ticket owner, you know, for one of these teams that has a home game and all of a sudden it's in Germany, well, you're flying me out there then, you know, because I bought the season tickets to this.
0: Sure.
3: That's what drives me crazy.
1: I don't see people in Mexico City or Australia going, you know what, instead of rugby, I'm going to go play American football because the Rams and Niners came here this week.
3: Yeah, it's a great excuse to go drink Pacifico and watch an NFL game for the fans down there in Mexico. It's a great excuse to go and just get drunk and watch a game that they pan the camera around the stadium, and there's jerseys from weird teams, from somebody that was there 3 years ago. It's not worth it. And I guarantee, you're right. I think there's going to be a division that is across the pond at some point in the near future. There's going to be a Super Bowl held over there, and it's going to piss me off. And I'm going to sit here, and as long as there's a microphone in front of me, I'm going to scream and yell about it because I hate it.
1: You have 4 weeks that you could do this. That would be acceptable to me.
3: The preseason?
1: Absolutely.
3: Mm-hmm.
8: Yeah,
1: have
8: it should be
1: everywhere.
8: The preseason.
1: You could have 25 games.
0: Oh, I went
1: everywhere.
0: To the Packer game. I texted you.
3: Mm-hmm.
0: And they said there was 60,000, and I think that's malarkey. I mean, it was 50-60% full
1: because
0: nobody wants to go.
1: Yeah,
3: mm-hmm.
0: You know, and nobody wants to pay that money. And I mean, I paid $50 a ticket for it for preseason to sit up nosebleeds. And you know, like,
3: There, that's a great point by you, actually. Send the preseason over there. 9:46 time. We got to get another break here. Let's get to the KFK News and Sports Center.
8: I'm Peter Killeen with your KFKA local news. City of Fort Collins may embark on a program to provide grants to small businesses that fall below the threshold of support now available to larger businesses. According to the Loveland Reporter-Herald, while the council has yet to authorize the program, members of the council voiced support Tuesday night for what staff are calling an economic development investment program. Republican Victor Marks appears to be keeping up with Democrat Phil Weiser in the cash race for Colorado governor, but has a much higher spending rate, mostly going to fundraising mail. According to the Greeley Tribune, less than a month before ballots start arriving in mailboxes, Marks this week reported having about $215,000 in the bank. Weiser, the state's attorney general, reported about $827,000 in his bank account. Northern Colorado's Voice, 103.1 and 1310 KFKA, and online at 1310KFKA.com.
9: I'm your Daybreak on 2 meteorologist Travis Michaels, enjoying a warmer afternoon today. Temperatures topping out in the upper 80s for you. Abundant sunshine. We're going to stay nice and clear. Clouds end building in through your Friday. It's going to be a few degrees warmer, still kind of flirting with about 90 in the low 90s. Saturday does provide some relief as a breeze begins to pick up late in the day. Temps back to the low 90s on Sunday, and then we'll kind of cool things off and more fall-like conditions are here for early next week and maybe a quick passing shower.
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11: I sure miss the good old days, Tanner. I was at a bar the other day, and I swear everyone had their phones out. Nobody's talking to each other. I even saw a guy text a girl to see if he could buy her a drink. Is there still a place where you could have a cold one and enjoy some good company?
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3: 9:50 the time. It's Good Morning NoCo, presented by Lemons Heating and Cooling. Nate Taverner been hanging out with me since 6 a.m. this morning. The dude down the hall sitting in here with us as well. Micah Kilpatrick doing the production work. A couple of things. I want to talk about ESPN. I want to talk about Barry Melrose. Barry Melrose passing away at the age of 70. We got that news yesterday. I wasn't a big hockey guy until a couple of years ago, but Melrose was the man.
1: Best to ever do it. I don't have a lot of expertise on that, but I've watched a zillion hockey games, and there is not a person that better described it to me than Barry Melrose. Yeah, phenomenal.
3: When I watched him on ESPN, it was I like I said, I didn't know what was going on, but he broke it down in a way that I could. And he was on ESPN for over 25 years.
0: Yep. Yeah, the same. He's the face, right? He is the Chris Collinsworth, if you will, the John Madden of hockey. I'm sorry I said Chris Collinsworth. John Madden, I apologize. But John Madden of hockey, the Ernie Johnson of, you know, of the NBA.
1: TNT, I mean, just like
0: Barry Melrose, like you said, we don't have to know what we're doing. He will tell you and spell it out and make it understandable.
3: He was part of that old school ESPN, and that's what I love. I mean, the Steve Levy, and did Steve do the preseason games for the Broncos again this year?
1: Yeah.
3: Steve Levy was the man, and Melrose in that role was awesome as well. And passing away at the age of 70, he was diagnosed with Parkinson's in 2023, which led to his retirement from ESPN. But I actually have something positive to say about ESPN, which does not happen a lot. I don't know if you guys knew this. I certainly didn't, because you had brought up Tony Kornheiser, and pardon the interruption earlier. I think that's one of the good things that ESPN has going 100%. On. Peter Schrager is getting his own show on ESPN from 2 to 3. I don't know if you know Peter Schrager at all, but he was on Good Morning Football on the NFL Network for a lot of years. And now that the two have combined, the same ownership, I should say, Peter Schrager is going to have his own show. And I was listening to him on Pardon My Take, and he was like, I don't know why we have this untapped wealth of clips. You know, people always say, oh, I miss this sort. Why do we not go, hey, here is Barry Melrose breaking down this play by Connor McDavid, or whoever it is. And he's going to add a lot of that. He said it's not going to be I can't say exactly how he said it. We're going to argue, but we're not going to be a-holes about it.
0: Yeah.
3: And if somebody's going to do it, I think Peter Schrager may be the guy that starts to bring back old school ESPN. And that's a win for guys of our demo who just want to talk sports and don't want to talk about, you know, the off the field stuff. What are they wearing walking in there and just manufactured drama. This is a win for ESPN. I'm excited for Peter.
0: Yeah, me too. I mean, he's a great guy. He knows what he's talking about, too.
3: Mm-hmm.
0: He's an insider. People talk to him. It sounds like a lot. I listened to a show called First Things First on Fox.
3: Mm-hmm.
0: I followed their host, Nick Wright. He was on...
3: Nick Wright's an a-hole.
0: He was on 10 to noon when I was in Kansas City, which, you know, 10 to noon is a quiet spot in sports talk. But that's the similar. It sounds like the same. I think it's great. It's more... I mean, the Stephen A. stuff had its place, but, like, I don't want my talk show host I don't want to worry about them jumping across the table and killing somebody.
3: Correct. And I know you got to be a big fan of this as well.
1: Yeah. He's one of the real football guys. Mm-hmm. So I'm interested to see what that brings. Is he just by himself?
3: Yeah. He's got control over everything. He's writing it. He's in control of everything.
1: Yeah. I'm all in on that. That might be the first time I actually flip over to ESPN that is non-sporting event in quite some time, because I just don't do that stuff. Like, I like the constructive conversations that we
3: had. Teach me something.
1: Yeah, we might not agree on who's the top quarterback, but we can all sit here and give our opinions of why.
3: Yeah.
1: Like, I feel like those shows are just who ends up the loudest ends up winning that, and that I don't need that coming through the radio or TV for me.
3: I love that it's right after McAfee, too.
1: Mm-hmm.
3: McAfee,
1: that's on
3: goes
1: purpose. Got to be on purpose.
3: And then let's watch, you know, rinse that out and get Peter Schrager on there. So excited for Peter Schrager and just watching a couple of clips with him, and I can't remember who the other host of Good Morning Football was there.
0: Kyle Brandt.
3: And watching a couple of clips of them getting, did you play the game? I'm like, shut up. They're breaking it down in a lot better way than you did. You were a great athlete. Doesn't mean you're a great analyst.
1: Mm-hmm.
3: And I'm a big fan of that. So good for Peter Schrager.
0: The other one on that is Mina Kimes. She can break it down. Obviously, she never played. Like, there's a place in sports media for that.
3: I think Mina Kimes sucks, but that's a conversation for another time, Nate.
1: I like Kay Adams stuff, too.
3: I like Kay Adams. I'm with you on that. She also loves the Broncos, so big fan of that.
1: Yep.
3: 9:55 the time. Now we'll come back and wrap up the show next.
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3: All right, we got a fun day the rest of the way here on KFKA. That almost rhymed. Poet and didn't even know it. Rhyme all the time. Coming up on Coach Speak, Coach Bruce Dick going to be talking with Brayton Meglin from Wellington football, as we'll have Wellington and Timnath tomorrow night. He was an All-State two-way, or excuse me, also All-State two-way player, and Iowa State safety Eddie Lemos going to be joining as they take on the Iowa Hawkeyes. So Eddie Lemos, a former Rez Christian, going to be joining as he's at Iowa State now. So that's going to be a fun program. Whole show 11 to 1 today. Rams Weekly 1 to 2. And then the NFL Rams Niners. I know it's a Thursday. The return of the Thursday night special happening, too. You're not going to want to miss it.
1: Please don't miss this.
3: Very excited about this.
1: There are two pieces of this that are too good.
3: Too good.
1: Too good.
3: Too cool for school. Nate?
0: Too cool for school?
3: Yeah. Correct, man.
0: No. I'm excited.
3: Let's go.
0: Back.
3: Who we got tonight? 3.5 Rams, 3.5 favorites.
1: Niners.
0: Niners plus.
3: I'm on the Niners. I would probably Niners money line is where my money's going.
0: Rams money.
3: Micah, thank you to you. Nate, what a blast today, buddy.
0: Tanner, thanks for having me. It was great.
3: We'll do it again real soon. Derbs?
1: Thanks for having me for the last hour here. Appreciate
0: Hello.
1: It.
0: Thanks for coming in.
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17: ABC News, I'm Sherry Preston. New numbers on inflation show it picked up at the wholesale level last month after cooling earlier this summer. High gas and oil costs because of the war leading to a 5.4% hike in inflation in the month of August compared to last year. The price of U.S. crude has now risen to more than $100 a barrel for the first time since May. The price of Brent crude, which is the international standard, rose to more than $105 a barrel today. Gas is now averaging $1.30 more per gallon than before the war with Iran began. At the GOP midterm convention in Dallas last night, President Trump defended the war, saying of Iran,
18: "If they had a nuclear weapon, I'd be calling the Supreme Leader, and I'd be saying, Mr. Supreme Leader, how are you, sir? Is there anything we can do for you? As opposed to bombing the crap out of them."
17: The president also promising a $5,000 dividend check to every American adult should the Republicans retain control of Congress. This is ABC News.
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9: I'm your Daybreak on 2 meteorologist Travis Michaels, enjoying a warmer afternoon today. Temps are topping out in the upper 80s for you. Abundant sunshine. We're going to stay nice and clear. Clouds end building in through your Friday. It's going to be a few degrees warmer, still kind of flirting with about 90 in the low 90s. Saturday does provide some relief as a breeze begins to pick up late in the day. Temps back to the low 90s on Sunday, and then we'll kind of cool things off and more fall-like conditions are here for early next week, and maybe a quick passing shower.
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25: 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Well, I'll tell you what, we have a great matchup tomorrow night right here on KFKA, and it's going to be the Wellington Eagles traveling the 6 miles to Timnath High School and taking on the Cubs. And, of course, Wellington's 2-0, but let's explain that a little bit. They played and they had an outstanding opening game against Severance, 20-13 in the opener, and they rushed for 283 yards. And then they win by 4 foot as Montezuma Cortez backs out and blames the game on injuries and so forth. I'm having a feeling they didn't want to make a long road trip, but so that 2-0 record includes that forfeit, whereas you know, Timnath off to a nice start, 28-0 opening win over Berthoud and 19-6 victory over Severance. So let's get to the Clearwater Product Hotline. We're going to have one of the Wellington stars on today. Yep, we'll even it up tomorrow. We'll have one of the Timnath players on as well. But let's get to that Clearwater Product Hotline and welcome the two-way player, all-stater, Brayton Meglin, Jr., Wellington High School. Brayton, how are you today, man?
4: I'm good. How about you?
25: I'm good. Did we get you out of class a little bit?
4: Yeah.
25: Okay. Well, tell your teacher thanks, because we do appreciate that and know that academics, of course, comes first. And but man, tomorrow night, this is what comes first: the game between you guys and the Cubs. You have had their number ever since the school has opened. You are undefeated against the Cubs. The Cubs keep growing up. You guys are defending state champions. And, hey, Brayton, coming off a state championship, not just Timnath, but does it feel a little different when you know everybody is gunning for you?
4: Yeah, I mean, it feels a little different compared to, like, last year, kind of like the underdogs. But this year it feels good just to, like, you know, everyone wants us, you know, because we're on the top. And when you're on the top, everyone wants you. It's like, it's a good feeling, but you know you got to defend it.
25: Yeah, you absolutely. And does it ever get tired of being introduced as a state champion?
4: No. I could get used to this.
25: There you go. And I know, man, you guys are out to defend it, and you have another outstanding team. You lost a lot of seniors, obviously, some outstanding seniors. But this year as a junior, how has your role changed? Has it changed?
4: For me, it's really been like more of like a leadership role, because, you know, like last year being a sophomore, you know, my name wasn't as big, but this year a lot of kids know me. A lot of kids, like, look up to me. So I just try my best to be a good leader and, like, show them the Wellington way.
25: Are you the fastest guy on your team?
4: I'm pretty sure, yeah.
25: Don't be humble. It's okay. Because if you're not, I want to see the other dude that's beating you in whatever dash we got going, because you flat out can fly, and I love watching you play. Being that two-way player, though, boy, you're really good on both sides. Do you have a preference, offense, defense?
4: I've always liked offense more, but especially since I've gone into high school, I've liked defense a lot. Like, offense is always going to be my thing, but, like, I don't know. I'm really liking defense now.
25: You know, you share the backfield. It's not just like you get 30 carries a game. Yep. You know, Kyle had an outstanding, Kistner, outstanding player as well. How's that camaraderie built amongst you running backs? Because in the running back room, man, you guys have some studs.
4: Yeah, we just got, like, tons of talent. Like, even our second string, they're good enough where they can start if one of us got hurt. And it's just like, we all have like a special bond of where there's no jealousy about who gets the ball and who's getting this, who's getting that. We all just block our butts off for each other, you know. And we got a new tailback, Riley Gearhard. He's a force.
25: Yeah. Where did Riley come from?
4: He's been on our team.
25: He
4: was JV last year. We had seniors over him. But I've played with him since I was in sixth grade playing club football.
25: Sure.
4: So me and him, we live like 2 minutes away from each other. We've always been really good friends, and just like being able to grow as teammates and as friends together is just like really special.
25: And you know, you have a lot of guys that may not have seen as much action last year because of that strong senior class, and now it's somewhat their time to shine. And right, Riley's off to a great start. Hey, you played. you know, most of your freshman and sophomore year, you know, behind Tanner Gray.
4: Yeah.
25: Tell us now that quarterback change and how you're adapting and how the team's adapting.
4: Well, I got lucky because Eli Lavelle, he's literally one of my best friends. So we're hanging out every day. We got really good chemistry with each other on passing. And we've just really over the summer worked on, like, the main thing is just working on handoffs and all that. But everyone's adapted really well. Everyone knows who Eli is. He's a great person, great guy, great quarterback. We all love him. So I feel like it was a pretty easy, like, to adapt to it. And I feel like we're going to succeed really well with him.
25: You know, what I love about Eli, too, when he did come in last year, man, he played well.
4: Yeah.
25: I mean, he had the drive against Timnath that led you guys down the field. So it's fun to see him now get his opportunity. And that's what's beautiful about high school is, you know, it's different players every year. You never have the same team twice.
4: Yep.
25: That's for sure. Okay, this rivalry, we have to talk about it. In fact, later in the show, Brayton, I'm having one of the Iowa State players on that also played his high school football in Northern Colorado as they take on the Hawkeyes. So rivalries are built, you know, not just on the college scene, but the high school scene. I think the best one going in football in Northern Colorado might be Timnath and Wellington. Your thoughts?
4: Yeah. I agree with that. I mean, I know it's like a newer rivalry, but I feel like it's like the game is just something else. Like who owns like that part of the highway and just teams right next to each other. And like we're two new schools. We have the exact same like layout of the school.
25: Right.
4: So it's like it's basically just like the battle of the two brothers, I guess.
25: Yeah, it certainly is. And they're going to squabble a lot tomorrow night, those brothers.
4: Yep.
25: That's for sure. Is there anything different? Now, you guys are coming off the unfortunate four-foot game, and I know as a player you hate that because you want to be out on the field. But how is the – tell me how upbeat practice has been this week as you guys gear in on the Cubs.
4: Well, yeah, the forfeit was like a big letdown for us, but it just gave us – we were just like – it's Timnath time, like Timnath week. Everyone knows Timnath week's most important week for the regular season. Like, we just, our energy levels has been, like, literally skyrocket high. Like, everyone is pumped up. We were talking about, like, if our parents came up to practice, they'd think we're, like, on some drugs or something because we're so hyped, you know. It's just, the energy level is actually insane.
25: Well, you know, talk about parents in the community.
4: It's
25: fun just driving into Wellington when for someone like myself that doesn't live in Wellington. When I drive in there, you feel the vibe. You know how important football is to that community. And that's, you know, Coach Peoples somewhat helped develop this from the get-go.
4: Yeah.
25: Tell us, as you were a young player, you know, that eighth grader, that freshman, going into Eagles football, what's been that pride that you guys in the community have?
4: Well, I never, like, really knew, like, what it was going to look like. And then when I first stepped in, I was like, holy cow. Like, these people come out. Like, we don't have the biggest town, but everyone goes to the football games.
25: Like, you have the biggest crowd.
4: I haven't talked to a single person that lives in Wellington that doesn't go to the game, you know. And we, like, compare it to, like, other team stands and stuff. And ours, by far, are the most rowdiest and the loudest.
25: Oh, I would second that. It's always fun going to your place you know, for the game. And, of course, tomorrow we're at Timnath. Now, you played at Timnath 2 years ago as a freshman, right, on that field?
4: Yeah, or I was at CSU.
25: Oh, that's right.
4: Yeah.
25: Good reminder.
4: I've never got to play there yet.
25: So this will be your first time on the actual field at Timnath High School. And, of course, it's a nice stadium, not as what do I want to say? Maybe as small and warm-like as Wellington's field is, but it's a great field, a great facility. Tell me the atmosphere of school, too, the non-football kids.
4: Oh,
25: you know, is this a week that they also kind of step up?
4: Yeah, it's a big time. Like, we're seeing, like, a bunch of posts on Instagram from Tim this side and all the stuff they're doing and trash talking and all that. And we just come back even harder, you know. All the kids are getting hyped up. You know, it's like everyone knows the biggest game of the week. Everyone is going to come out to this. Everyone's talking about it. Everyone, like, with the 9 News game of the week, we're all getting votes for that. And, like, Timnas and us, we're, like, one of the smaller schools in the votes. And we already have the most votes by far. So,
6: well, that's because everybody within both schools is backing you so well.
4: Yep.
6: We're excited because we get to do the game on the radio tomorrow night.
4: Yeah, I'm excited for that.
6: And, you know, I'm going to be calling your name. Now, okay, do you think, am I going to call it first on a TD or maybe a pick?
4: I think it's going to be a touchdown.
6: All right.
4: I believe it'll be a touchdown, yeah. And then a pick.
6: And then a pick. There you go. I love that. I love that. And Eli, how do you guys, and Eli's been through this, but he hasn't been through it as a starter.
4: Yeah.
6: And you guys that have played more as starters in the past year, what kind of things are you trying to relay to your teammates that may have been on the field, but maybe not that in a significant role that they will be tomorrow night?
4: Mainly it's just about, like, having the pressure, being able to control that pressure. Like, it's a great feeling to, like, be under pressure, in my opinion, but, like, you have to be able to, like, tone it in, you know? You have to be able to know how to control it, and I feel like that's the best thing, like, we can do to relay to our teammates is, like, there's going to be a lot of pressure on us, and we just got to know how to, like, tone in that pressure and just keep pushing forward and get the win.
6: Hey, Brayton, you are a talented young man and could play for
4: – Thank you so much.
6: Any high school in the state, and I'm talking 5A, the big schools,
4: Cherry Creek, whoever
6: we can say, you'd be on the field. But you may not be on the field for them both ways.
4: Yeah.
6: How fun is it for you to be that two-way player,
4: knowing
6: that you just go play football?
4: Yeah, it's just like it feels like backyard football, you know, just always playing. Football has always been biggest for my first love, you know, just always out there playing, just being able to never come off the field, you know, when I need a break, I could get one for one play and then go right back in. Just being able to do that for my team is just amazing.
6: All right, we got you out of class a little bit, Brayton. What's your favorite? Let's give a shout out. What's your favorite subject at Wellington High?
4: Favorite subject?
6: Yeah.
4: Ooh, right now I'm like in my college history class with Mr. Klein.
6: College history class with Mr. Klein. Well, shout out to Mr. Klein.
4: All right.
6: So what are we studying in history right now?
4: Right now we just got done with the American Revolution.
6: Oh, wow. That's fun.
4: Yeah.
6: We wrote
4: a big essay on that. It's right now, like, we're transitioning right now, so we're starting a new unit. Just finished that, which is like kind of perfect timing, but yeah, just finished that.
6: That is fun because we talk about all the football, but our audience, they know you guys have to go to school, and the more you enjoy school, the better. The better it is. Hey, are you a college football fan?
4: Oh yeah, big time.
6: Okay, who's your favorite team?
4: Probably CSU right now.
6: Okay, CSU.
4: Yeah.
6: So nice start for the Rammies.
4: Yep.
6: Last week, Jim Mora, seems like it's been a positive thing. How about rivalry when you think of college football? Who's one of the games that you're going to kind of look forward to maybe following this year?
4: Well, you know, it was the Wyoming versus CSU.
6: Yeah,
4: I went to that game.
6: The Border War.
4: That was big for me. I don't know, really. Mainly I just look at, CSU, Wyoming, those type of games. But honestly, I want to see Ohio State versus Michigan. Like, that game's always something.
6: That's always a good one. Always a good one. You know, there's depending on, you know, fan base and everything like that. Now, Micah, our producer who called you, he has his Washington shirt on today, which is very unusual because he only wears two different uniforms.
7: Thursday. I wear this shirt on Thursday during Husky season.
6: Thursday, okay. But the other 300 and whatever days he wears Bronco gear.
4: Oh, heck yeah.
7: I have one Avalanche shirt.
6: Okay. Are you a Bronco fan?
4: Yeah, I'm a diehard.
6: Okay.
4: Yep.
6: We can have him back, Micah. Okay, he's welcome back on the show because you Micah won't screen the calls or anything like that.
4: Yeah.
6: Hey, and before I let you go, Brayt, you know, one of the things I love when we go out to Wellington for a game is how patriotic your team displays, the community. How special is that running out with the American flag?
4: I mean, it's just something else. Like, a lot of people don't, like, really get to do it. And I feel like it should be more like that, you know. It should be more like how it is at Wellington everywhere. But I'm just so grateful that we get to have that and that we live in this country.
6: Well, well said. And we look forward to the game tomorrow night. Hey, concentrate on the studies the rest of the day because I know as a coach, the longest day of school is game day. You can't wait for school to get over. So hang tight there, man. And we'll be calling your number tomorrow, Brayton.
4: All right, sounds good. Thanks for the call.
6: All right, absolutely. Brayton Meglin, man, this guy can fly. Great offensive. Boy, is he a good defensive back. Really super and fun talking to him. Well, we're going to, I guess, around 10:40 because he's in a meeting right now, but we're going to be catching up with Eddie Lemos, a former Resurrection player who plays for Iowa State. And it's their rivalry week this week as they take on the Hawkeyes. And we'll talk to Eddie under new head coach. I think it's Jimmy Rogers, and get the lay down on that. And when we come back, Mike and I, we'll talk a little quarterback NFL, kind of like the morning guys did, see where Micah has ranked after Bo Nix, of course. We'll try to talk a little bit about that. But want to thank Walker Mowers, of course. Your property deserves more than just a mower. 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And, of course, thank them for our Athletes of the Month. And Jack Gebhardt, who was the player of the game, quarterback for the Loveland Red Wolves, this month's player, male recipient, and Jenna McGinnis, the outstanding pitcher for the Windsor Wizards. Let's take a break, and we'll come back with a little quarterback chat after this.
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1: 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Well, Micah, you know, last night the NFL season started. I know you live for football season. Just getting ready to, kind of sit back and watch the overtime. And Drake May makes a bad decision.
2: Yeah, Drake May seems, I don't want to call him a fraud just yet, but I kind of agree with Tanner that he had a very easy schedule last year.
1: Absolutely. Yeah, and the two toughest games, obviously. The last game he played last year against the Seahawks, and, of course, opening up this year with the Seahawks. But boy Drew Locke.
2: Yeah, how about that?
1: That was fun to see him all smiles after the game last night. But
2: and, holding no ill will against the man. He wasn't. I don't want to crap too much on all those quarterbacks during the dark years because, you had defensive-minded coaches who weren't great offensively. I think the offensive coordinators weren't always that great. So, I give Drew Locke a little bit of a pass.
1: Sure.
2: I think he's a fine backup quarterback, and he showed it.
1: Yeah, absolutely. And during those dark years of the Broncos that you talk about, would there have been dark years if the Broncos would have picked now who's number one ranked quarterback in the NFL by many people, Josh Allen?
2: I don't think so. I still don't think they'd, there were a lot of problems with the Broncos outside of quarterback. Quarterback was the glaring issue, but They had a lot of issues, coach-wise. None of the three coaches that they had during the dark years could call a timeout at the right time, or they would make bad coaching decisions. And I love our defensive coordinator. He's going to be a great head coach again.
1: Does a great quarterback mask some of those problems?
2: Oh, quite a bit.
1: Yeah.
2: Quite a bit, absolutely. I mean, John Elway masked. He was not in the right offense, I think, for John Elway. They never drafted the right guys, and John Elway covered for a lot of that. Once they finally drafted the right guy and had the right coach for Elway, that's when he shined. That's when he had a full team. You're right. A great quarterback makes up for bad coaching. A great defense makes up for bad coaching sometimes.
1: Yeah, absolutely it does. And
2: I mean, the Ravens won the Super Bowl, and they didn't have great quarterbacks.
1: A great defense helps a maybe not such a great quarterback get to become a great one.
2: And Peyton Manning, great quarterback, not his finest year that last year.
1: Right.
2: And Brock Osweiler. Brock Osweiler went to the Texans and did nothing. And frankly, I believe some of that is on the Texans franchise because they're terrible. I believe some of C.J. Stroud, I don't think he's as bad as people say he is, but he might end up having just the one good year.
1: Josh Osweiler, he is an outstanding analyst.
2: Oh, he's great.
1: I
2: look forward to games that he's calling.
1: Yes, he is among the top analysts.
2: Brady Quinn, too.
1: Probably not, quite known yet, but yes, he is top-notch. All right, Micah, number one quarterback in

0: in the NFL?
1: 1 through 5 is a Denver Bronco. Not gonna. Oh wait, no. I've actually exempted the Broncos because I have been drinking a lot of orange Kool-Aid today. Stafford is your number one.
2: Matt Stafford. Okay.
1: If you don't want, if you want to go far in the playoffs, not Josh Allen. He chokes at some points. So, but I'd call him a number two on this list.
2: Okay.
1: Joe Burrow would be number three if he had a better franchise. He could actually probably beat. I don't want to say he'd be the number one, but I think he'd be a lot better if he had a real team. Justin Herbert kind of has the same situation. Yeah, he does choke, but the Chargers have had the same situation the Broncos had a few years in a row where, like, everybody was hurt. The Chargers have gone through that. And they might start going through that again, which is unfortunate for him. I don't think he's as bad of a quarterback as, you know, some people think he is. I'd put him top four. I think he's going to have a good year and losing the wild card.
2: There you go. You know what? We're pretty much on the same page.
1: And Caleb Williams.
2: I would put Josh Allen number one still.
1: Okay.
2: I would put him number one. Number two, a little bias in me on this one because he's my fantasy quarterback, Joe Burrow.
1: Okay.
2: But
1: I have no problem with switching the top three.
2: But he has to stay healthy. You know, he just has to stay healthy. Number three for me, I would probably have to go with Patrick Mahomes on overall.
1: I think he's top 10, but not anymore.
2: Overall work. And again, I am anxious to see his mobility Monday night, what he does.
1: And immobility.
2: I hope Nick Bonito, the other 15, number 15, has his way. I've always liked Justin Herbert. I think he's underrated.
1: I think Caleb Williams, like, he had a good year last year. Yeah, easy schedule, and the schedule gets harder. I think he's going to have a pretty decent season.
2: Yeah, and Matt Stafford would round up my number five. So we're kind of the same guys, maybe slightly different order.
1: Honorable mention, though, Trevor Lawrence and Jordan Love.
2: Yeah. Oh, there's a lot of honorable mentions.
1: Jordan Love gets a lot of hate. Yeah. He gets a lot of hate, and it's unfortunate because I think sometimes he's not the best, but I think he's underrated. Right. I'd put him top 10 as well.
2: Guy that just signed an extension down in Tampa Bay, not bad, Baker Mayfield.
1: Baker Mayfield, I don't want to call him middle of the pack, but that 1 year he had, actually he's had a couple of pretty decent years. I just don't think a lot of times the leadership is good. The Browns made one of the dumbest decisions they've ever made to get rid of him.
2: No doubt.
1: He helped win you beat the Steelers in the playoffs, and then like a year or two later, he's gone. Cleveland, you are worse than the Rockies.
2: Haunted him ever since. Hey, we want to catch up with Eddie Limos when we come back. Let's take our break now, and we'll get a hold of Eddie and talk a little college football.
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4: I'm your daybreak on 2 meteorologist Travis Michaels, enjoying a warmer afternoon today. Temperatures topping out in the upper 80s for you. Abundant sunshine. We're going to stay nice and clear. Clouds then building in through your Friday. It's going to be a few degrees warmer, still kind of flirting with about 90 in the low 90s. Saturday does provide some relief as a breeze begins to pick up late in the day. Temps back to the low 90s on Sunday, and then we'll kind of cool things off, and more fall-like conditions are here for early next week, and maybe a quick passing shower.
5: 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I'm John Thayer. The Colorado Buffaloes are home on Saturday when they host Weber State. It's the home opener for the Buffs, who are 1-0. Weber State is 1-1. Colorado State is back home Saturday night. They'll host Southern Utah. The Thunderbirds are 1-1, while Colorado State opened the season with a victory last week. Air Force Falcons are at home on Saturday. They'll host North Dakota State. It's the Mountain West Conference opener for both teams. Air Force is 1-0, NDSU is 2-0. Northern Colorado back in action Saturday. They'll play at Wyoming. The Bears looking for their first win. Wyoming is 0-1. Rockies fell yesterday to the Yankees 6-1. The Broncos open up their season Monday in Kansas City. 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
2: 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And, hey, the Clearwater product hotline is hot right now as we head to Iowa and catch up with Eddie Lemos of the Iowa State Cyclones. Eddie, how are you, man?
15: Good. How are you doing?
2: I'm good. I know you just got out of a meeting. Thanks for hopping on with us. Hey, after missing last year with an injury, how fun was that to get back on the field last week?
15: It was awesome. It felt, and I was a little nervous to get back out there, but it was great. I loved it. I enjoyed it so much.
2: So you say a little nervous. Give us that emotion that you feel that first game of the season, which was a victory, but tell us those emotions for you, Eddie.
15: I just felt super blessed, to be out there again and get the opportunity to play with all my teammates and showcase what I can do again, and I just felt super, super blessed to be out there again, honestly.
2: Well, and for our listening audience, Eddie Lemos is a former Resurrection Christian Cougar, state wrestling champion, but always was that outstanding football player and now a member of the Iowa State Cyclones, as he has been since his freshman year. No transferring for Eddie, man, but with everything involved in the coaching change, was that maybe a thought that went through your head after Coach Campbell went to Penn State?
15: Not a thought. I always wanted to be here and stay here. And then, especially when I knew who was coming in to be the coaches.
2: Yeah, Jimmy Rogers.
15: Yeah, it made me want to stay even more, And then speaking to them and talking to them even more, it truly made me want to stay and be a part of this team and this staff. So, as soon as I found out and talked to them more, I truly wanted to stay right away, and I'm glad I did.
2: Hey, two outstanding coaches, obviously. What has Coach Rogers brought into the program after being that head coach at South Dakota State? And he's won a national championship,
15: yeah.
2: So, he's been there. But what were some of the maybe changes that might be interesting to our audience between the two programs?
15: Yeah, I would just say, honestly, the way he goes about himself, I really like the way he talks and just explains things, because he's more of a defensive guy, I would say, and just the defense as a whole is different, truly, and, just hearing him talk about defense and all of our defensive staff is just, it's really intriguing, and I've learned a lot, and I love it. I really do enjoy listening to them, and I've learned a lot as well, making the move to safety. I play safety now. So,
2: right.
15: Yeah, and making that move as well has been truly helpful in my football career, and I've learned a lot in that aspect. So
2: Eddie, is it an entirely new defensive staff for you?
15: Yeah, it is. It's
2: okay.
15: New staff.
2: Yeah, so new staff, and it's fun. Hey, you're one of the veterans now. We can call you a veteran on the roster, but 83 new guys.
15: Yeah.
2: I mean, that's a big number. How has Coach Rogers developed that camaraderie between, the guys that stayed and the guys coming in? What's the atmosphere in practice and in the program, buddy?
15: Yeah. As soon as we got here, we knew, how many new guys. It was obviously, 83 new guys. You don't really know anything about each other. You don't know where you came, everyone came from, even each other's names. There's so many people. But as we start going through the grind and, the early morning workouts during winter, a whole spring ball, whole summer, whole fall camp, you really start to learn and invest in one another and get super close, and that's why we're all so close now and connected, I feel like, as a team, even though we've had so many new guys. we all feel like family here now because of how much stuff we have done outside the facility, because I feel like that's really important. When you do stuff outside the facility and outside of football, it's when you really, really grow the team. So,
2: and I'll tell you what, this week, I know it's special.
15: Yeah.
2: How does a kid from Colorado and, you know, kids from other states, once they get on campus, understand the intensity of this rivalry between Iowa State and Iowa?
15: Yeah, it's just been such a long rivalry. I feel like, you know, you just got to watch it. You can just see it even when we're playing out there, like how physical it truly is, how bad, like, one another want it. It's true. And then especially, like, if you even have a chance to go to the game, you can just feel the energy and feel, you know, how much competitiveness is within that game. So it's going to be a good one. I'm excited.
2: Can you even tell the difference on campus this week?
15: You can just feel it. Everyone, you know, we know it's a big week and, you know, rivalry that we want every year between any sport, whatever sport it is. So.
2: And, Eddie, I'm going to take you back. You know, you walked on at Iowa State. You attended a camp there. They loved you. They said, hey, come be part of our program. Man, I can't believe you are a senior now. But just give us a reflection of what it's meant to you to be part of this Cyclone football program.
15: Yeah, it's. Like I said, it's went by in a blink of an eye, to be honest. I remember just being a freshman here on campus, being so nervous to just be here in general, you know, thinking there's all sorts of thoughts, you know, doubts, happiness, you know, everything that you can imagine. And now just that I am a senior now, it really is crazy, but it's a blessing that, you know, I've been able to make it through all of it. And I wouldn't have been able to do it without a lot of people in my life. So,
2: how's that move to safety been?
15: It's been good. I'm enjoying it. It's really fun. You know, it's different. It's for sure different than corner. You know, you got to see the whole big picture, see formations a lot more. So it's fun, though. I'm enjoying it. Still learning every single day. I'm still learning for sure, you know, having that switch.
2: And that's got to make it fun, too, because I can see you as outstanding at that position, just knowing your athleticism and your that cognitive ability you have for the sport, how good you can really be. So I don't know how you felt about the move, but man, I think it's outstanding on what you and the staff are doing. Hey, it's a long season. How much time did you get off before intense fall camp?
15: Not a lot. We had a week off and maybe week and a half off during the whole summer, like two separate breaks, 4th of July and June. And then we had that big, summer break. That's like about 2 weeks at the end of school. But I mean, that's really about it, honestly. You know, a winter break in there, like after the whole season, but that's really about it, honestly. So not a lot of time off. We're pretty much on the go. So when we do get that time off, I try to take advantage of it as much as I can.
2: I'm sure you do. But, playing the Big 12, man, special, you know, just special places you visit and things like that. This year, will there be any stadiums that you will play at that you haven't been to yet?
15: UCF, Baylor, I think where else I haven't been. I know UCF.
2: Yeah, UCF.
15: Let me see.
2: Well, those are two pretty impressive ones right there.
15: BYU.
2: Oh, man.
15: Yeah, BYU. Hey,
2: do everybody a favor and go beat BYU this year.
15: that's for sure. I mean, hey, that's the goal.
2: All right, BYU fans, no, you do not have to text in or anything
1: Don't write nice letters to us.
2: Yeah, of course. But those are special places. Hey, academically, I know you're a bright guy. By the way, for our audience, Eddie was all Big 12 academic and is on that list. That is something special. And tell us how the importance of academics have been to you, Eddie. And I guess we have about a minute left here, buddy.
15: Yeah, for sure. Super important. You know, I try and pride myself in academics because I feel like that translates to the field. If you're on top of academics, on top of, you know, keeping your grades high, then you're going to want to be on top of it, you know, with your playbook and everything else with that translates to football on the field then, you know. So I feel like everything in your life, you really got to try your best and work hard and not be lazy with things, because if you're lazy with things, then that's going to translate to any sport and anything that you are doing. So that's just the biggest thing I do take away from having good grades.
2: Well, the tenacity you've shown, the perseverance, overcoming the adversity, you know, with the injuries, and then just continue to get back on the field, man. We are so proud of you. Fun question here. Well, it's fun for me. Who's the toughest guy on the Iowa State football team?
15: I got to go with... I gotta go with my. I gotta say Isaac Terrell. He's a D lineman.
2: We're watching, man. Isaac, man. We're gonna keep our eyes on Isaac. Hey. That's for sure. As well as you, Eddie. Hey, we're at the end. Thanks so much for joining us. I hope to catch up with you again during the season. But hey, go get the Hawkeyes, buddy.
15: For sure. I appreciate you guys.
2: All right. Eddie Lemos, man, so much fun catching up with him. And we'll take a break now, and we'll come back and wrap up Coach Speak after this.
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27: ABC News, I'm Wayne Cabot. The Supreme Court today showed the Show Me State which of the two disputed voting maps its citizens will use in voting for Congress in just 54 days. Missouri's hastily redrawn districts favoring Republicans will not stand. Justices granting a request by a Democratic-backed advocacy group to block that. ABC's Peter Haralambos.
28: The decision likely ends the legal whiplash over Missouri's map 2 months to Election Day and hands Democrats a small victory in the nationwide mid-decade redistricting war.
27: Legal experts are debating President Trump's new promise of $5,000 to every adult if Republicans win Congress. That would add up to $1.3 trillion to the $40 trillion national debt. Yesterday, he promised gas below $2 a gallon after the election, expecting the Iran war will end. Gas Buddy says gas prices shot up 19 cents in the past few days, averaging $4.27, diesel at $5.97. This is ABC News.
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14: The risk of gusty showers and storms today will be isolated once again, mainly confined to the mountains and adjacent foothills with daytime heating, so they will be terrain driven. 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
15: Sam Darnold goes down, no problem for a former Denver Bronco. Drew Lock helps lead the Seattle Seahawks to a 13-10 KFKA win last night. We're going to unpack it. Drake May looked good for a second and then looked really, really, really bad. And of course, I was wrong. The Mike Vrabel, Diana Russini stuff is not going anywhere. All it took was one loss to bring it right back up to the top. Kevin Lytle going to join us. Let's talk some Colorado State and Southern Utah. Rams Weekly will be later. And Michael, the return of Mr. Thursday Night, my alter ego, is back. You're not going to want to miss this. The whole show starts right now.

0: anytime a primetime game ends in a score of 13 to 10, we do something. We do something with that. I don't know. There it is. I came up with the idea. You perfect it. Go. Come up with a great idea, and we'll figure it out.
1: Lunch with one of the KFK employees, not me.
0: I don't think anyone wants that prize. Seattle Seahawks win 13 to 10 over the New England Patriots. Drake May. Did I see this right? He's 0-12 in the regular season against playoff teams? Is that not? I don't know if that's a real stat or not because they beat the Broncos. Are they not counting playoffs? Okay, the story is Sam Darnold goes down early. And he's going to miss some time. It kind of sounds like he dodged the bullet. It's not going to be a lot of time. But he's going to miss some time. So he goes down early. Draymond Jones.

0: Jones, former Bronco, like, lays on him. And he's, like, out of the game. He threw two passes in that game. And then done. Drew Lock enters. 16 of 22, 187 yards and a touchdown. Now, Drew Lock's still going to Drew Lock. There were two plays in question where he's running out to his right. He's got some space in front of him to go get like 5 yards, but instead he turns to his side and tries to drop it off to a running back running alongside of him. And he crosses the line of scrimmage while doing that. It wouldn't have gone. I mean, it was incomplete anyway. And then there was a delay of game. He's under center looking at his wristband. Like, he's literally under center, Michael. The play had already been called. I don't know if he's trying to audible, but he's under center. And he's studying what to do, and then the play clock expires. But he's the kind of guy, Mike. You take the good with the bad. And there were some good moments. He had a really nice touchdown throw to Jackson Smith and Jigba. And that proved to be pretty significant in this game. But also the story, too, is A.J. Brown goes down with an ankle injury. Drake May underthrew A.J. Brown quite a bit last night. And there was another case, kind of underthrew him. A.J.'s on the ground to go for it. Defender runs into him, twists that ankle up. High ankle sprain, it looks like, for A.J. Brown. So he'll miss some time. So much for that. I already had bad receiver. I know nobody cares about my fantasy team, but it's my show and I can mention it. I had no receivers before this, and A.J. Brown was kind of my star. Well, that's going to be fun. So, I want to spend some time here. Drake May is certainly, because he's in the same draft class, certainly in the same conversation as Bo Nix, Mike. Like, that's going to be a part of what we do for a long time. And because you look at that 2024 draft class, and I mean, some really good prospects there. You know, it was Drake May was taken by the Patriots in the third with the third pick. You had Caleb Williams that year at number one, Jaden Daniels at number two, Drake May at number three. And then you scroll on down and you get JJ McCarthy there, and then Bo Nix at number 12. Caleb Williams is quickly becoming a household name, so I think he's winning that. But is Jaden Daniels better than Bo Nix? That's tough. It's not between Bo Nix and Drake May anymore. Now, I was never fully on the Drake May bandwagon. I don't think he's cooked. I don't think he's great. But Michael, he made some really bad decisions in that second half. So you're down 13-10. At the very least, you got to get a field goal, at least a try, to try and win this game. But in that final sequence, that possession to get them there, there's a 10-yard penalty for the Patriots. It's holding. Then Drake May is sacked. So it's now it's second and 21. And then it's a deep middle ball to Hollins. You know, at his older age, he's still reliable. You get to a third and two, and they were converting a lot of third downs. Then you found Dobbs. He got a first down, or he didn't get a first down. They got to go for it on fourth down. Drake May scrambles to get a first. That's what he can do. Then they're faced with another fourth down. It's fourth and nine, and Drake throws an 11-yard pass to convert at the two-minute warning to find Hollins again. And they have an 8-yard run. They're now on the Seattle 36. Quick pass, Seattle 28, then a 6-yard run. So now it's third and one. It's on the Seattle 27, 6-yard run after that, so they get the first. Now they're on the Seattle 21, and Drake May takes a sack, loses 7 yards. So it's second and 17 at Seattle's 28. And then Drake May throws a 12-yard pass. Now it's third and five on Seattle 16. 26 seconds left in the game. Third and five on the Seattle 16. Drake May rolls out, looking. Nothing really there. So he just throws it up to the right side of the end zone. Job made a good play. It wasn't a great play. It was a good play. He was right there. And May throws it up. Interception. Game over. Tippy toes down. You cannot make that throw. At the very least, you're tying this up. And you're trying to make one final stop and then send this thing to overtime. So those were some bad decisions by Drake May. And maybe right now in his young career, the thought of him is like, okay, good player. But when things get tight, he's going to make a mistake. And boy, did he make a lot of those mistakes. To start the fourth quarter, New England is up 10-3. They have the ball to start the fourth quarter, Michael. Because that delay of game by Drew Lock sent them back, so they couldn't. They had a harder chance to a tougher shot to get in the end zone, so they don't get it. They have to settle for the field goal. It's 10-3, New England ball to start the fourth, and then or not to start the fourth, but it was late third. But they had the ball when the fourth quarter began. 14 minutes and 27 seconds left in the game. The Patriots are on the Seattle Seahawks 45, up 10-3 in the fourth quarter. Drake May throws a deep ball intended for Dobbs, intercepted by Pritchett. But double coverage. He throws it into double coverage. And the Seahawks pick it off. Shortly after that, they go down the field in five plays for 67 yards and score a touchdown. The next possession, okay? You gave up your lead. You were up 10-0 for a while, then 10-3. Now it's tied. Patriots have the ball. And it's third and 14. Drake May throws a pass down the middle of the field and intercepted by Love. And the Seahawks get the ball back and go score a field goal. They're now up 13-10. Patriots still have a chance to go down and try to win this thing. And as I outlined earlier, the drive, it was a good drive. There was good, bad parts, but they converted two fourth downs on that possession. And on that third down, Drake May just tosses it up and game over. And this is where I look at Bo Nix, complete opposite. Drake had a decent first half, right? Bo usually has a decent to below average first half of football. But this is where the clutch thing is a real thing. Drake May doesn't seem to have it. Bo kind of seems to have it. He seems to get better as the game tightens up. And that's the mark of a guy. Now, I'm still up in the air as to whether or not Bo Nix is going to be a tier one type quarterback. I certainly think he's tier two. And tier two can win you Super Bowls. Assuming you have a great defense and a few good X factors. But tier two can win you Super Bowls.
1: So can tier three.
0: Thank you.
1: You have to have an epic, historic defense to win it.
0: Correct. I just said that. I just said those things. Those are the things that I just said. But I think Bo Nix has a chance here because he's elite. I would say he's elite in the fourth quarter. I would say he's tier one in the fourth quarter. And that's the difference. Drake May, at least one game in. It's a Wednesday night. Weird. He looked rattled. And he threw three interceptions in a row, essentially, Mike, in the fourth quarter. That's the mark of a really bad quarterback, actually. Really bad. Now, Seattle's defense is very good. And they didn't have a lot of that. They didn't show a lot of that life in the first half, but then the second half rolled up. It's almost like Mike McDonald takes him into halftime and says, listen, man, Sam Darnold's out. We need you guys to step up. That was cool. On the other side, though, what can we say about Drew Lock, Mike? There is it. Come on. You're a Broncos fan. Everybody knows it. Is there a part of you that kind of roots for Drew Lock? Because I tell you what, I think he got a raw deal in Denver. I've said this for years. His coach was Vic Fangio, who didn't want him on his roster at all. In fact, here's a clip I found. Now, funny fact here. Teddy Bridgewater, who won the starting job against Drew Lock years ago, what was that, 2021? Vic Fangio was the head coach. Teddy Bridgewater and Drew Lock share the same what, Michael? They share the same what?
1: Why? Is it the birthday?
0: They have the same birthday. Here's the head coach of the Denver Broncos at the time talking about that.
2: Very pleased with Teddy's play. And today's Teddy's birthday, so wish him happy birthday.
3: Vic, you're at 29 sacks allowed this
4: year. It's Drew Lock's birthday, too.
2: It is Drew's.
0: One of these things is not like the other. One of these things is not like the other. And by the way, it's Teddy Bridgewater's birthday today. Go wish him a happy birthday. Now, Michael, it's all well and good if you don't say, hey, it's the backup quarterback's birthday today. But the fact that they have the same birthday and you are saying, you're calling out specifically, hey, Teddy Bridgewater, it's his birthday today. And then you don't even mention Drew. And then a reporter says, hey, I think that was Kliss. Hey, by the way, it's Drew's birthday as well. Yeah, it is. That's a fact. That was like the Dwight Schrute meme that goes around from The Office. Fact, it is your birthday. Little thing, I get it, but that just kind of shows you how he was viewed in Denver. And this was a bad move by John Elway and company to draft Drew Lock, because they drafted a gunslinger, flip the coin, maybe he's going to be great, maybe he's going to be meh, maybe he's going to forget what the play is and have a delay of game called, or he's going to throw it, you know, a yard past the line of scrimmage, even though he could just get 5 to 7 yards by running. He's going to throw it off, basically hand it off, try to. He's going to do that stuff, but that's a gunslinger. What do conservative, defensive-minded coaches not want on their football team, Michael? They don't want gunslingers. Anybody that's going to make their job more difficult. If there's a 50-50 chance you're going to turn it over or do something silly, then that puts my defense in a bad spot. Teddy Bones, on the other hand, that guy's going to run your offense the way you want. He's early in his career, he was an innovator. You know, Teddy could move around and make some things happen, but after so many injuries and so many different teams, he was not that guy, especially by the time he got to Denver. He was the prototypical game manager, and that's what Vic Fangio wanted. So I don't think Drew Lock ever got a fair shake. Now, that was that interesting year where they drafted Noah Fant at number 20, and I thought, I didn't like that. I didn't like using that first. Now, again, I've been harping on bad tight end play for Denver for a while, and that's an Iowa tight end. They usually have pretty good tight ends, Mike, but I didn't love it at 20. It was the second round, if you'll remember, where I thought, whoa, the Broncos just made this draft look really good suddenly. Do you know who they picked in the second round with the 41st pick, Michael? Because they had 2 second-round picks that year. Do you remember who they picked? Pick number 41?
1: I don't.
0: Local guy, and then K-State guy, Dalton Risner. And then, right after that, pick number 42, they picked Drew Lock. Also picked Draymond Jones, who was in that game last night. That I felt like, okay, this is good, but then I also worried. Because I like Drew Lock's style. He's a gunslinger. He's a little erratic, but he's going to go to Vic Fangio. That was part of what those were my problems with John Elway in his later years with the Broncos. I'm going to draft player A to go with Coach A, even though Coach A has this philosophy, player A, this philosophy, two different guys. That was the beginning of the end for Drew Lock, I believe. I never thought he got a fair shake in Denver. I thought the whole quarterback decision was a joke. It was always going to be Teddy Bridgewater. Vic kept saying, flip a coin. Now, that's where Tanner's take of if you have two quarterbacks, you have none. That's where he's coming from with that. That was certainly a year in which they had two guys that shouldn't be starting at the time. However, I feel like if Drew Lock had a real... I mean, remember, he had Scangarello as his offensive coordinator first after that good year that Drew... So it was Joe Flacco, remember? And then Drew Lock took over for Joe Flacco and had four, what did he play, three or four games? Was it four games? So three out of his four games were really good. One was really bad, and it was in the snow.
1: Yeah, and there was that, well, this that was the Chiefs, and the Broncos couldn't beat the Chiefs, and it was in the snow. But he had an epic, epic pass to Thomas.
0: Yeah. He had seven touchdowns in five games played. He had seven touchdowns, three interceptions, had a rating of 89.7. He threw for 1,000 yards. We thought, wow, the Broncos have their guy. Bad season, but the Broncos have their guy. So he got the start in 2020. Vic Fangio coach, not good. It wasn't good for him. That was 2020. Remember, he got in trouble because he didn't wear the mask in the film room and the quarterbacks weren't wearing masks. And it's like, oh, no. And then that was the crazy game where the Broncos didn't have a starting quarterback.
1: They had Philip Lindsay.
0: That's who started, right?
1: Yeah.
0: Because he got the first, because they ran like the wild horse, right? Or the wildcat.
1: Yeah. And I don't know.
0: But it was Kendall Hinton who actually played quarterback, and he's in the Hall of Fame because of that.
1: Yeah.
0: Because he's the first ever non-quarterback to play quarterback for an entire game because Drew Lock infected everybody with the COVIDs. And that was one of the things that stood with Drew. And then after that year, because he was given the reins to be the starter, it didn't work out. Then it was the Teddy Bridgewater, Drew Lock quarterback competition. And Teddy won. And shortly after that, Drew Lock was shipped out of here as part of a package for Russell Wilson. Lock left for the Giants for a cup of tea, for a cup of coffee, cup of tea. What are we, British now? For a cup of coffee. And then came back to see, I went back to Seattle and got his moment. And he's going to have to do more of that. Is he still a starter in this league? Is Drew, could he do that? Could he prove it? Probably going to be a guy where a team that's in the Broncos situation in 2020. If Drew goes out in these next few games when Sam Darnold's out and balls out, then he might get on a different team next year, or go somewhere where he could compete for a starter job with another guy like him. That's where he is at his career. But I think Denver ruined him. I really do. 25 minutes after the hour. Interesting game. And yeah, the Patriots lost. I did pick the Patriots to win. Faye said, oh, I did say, oh, no, not Brady's wide receiver when A.J. Brown went down. Yeah. Yep. Going to be a rough, rough season for me. But you got to adjust, Mike. The great ones adjust.
1: Maybe you'll host the other guys next year.
0: No, I won't lose. Bruce is in it. I'm pretty sure he drafted, like, Hakeem Olajuwon to his team.
1: I mean, he's very good at basketball.
0: Right, but that's the thing. 26 minutes after the hour, let's take a quick break. Kevin Lytle going to join us here in just a moment. I have a quarterback update for the UNC Bears. A quarterback announcement I'd like to make coming up. And then we'll talk some Rams, Southern Utah with the Kevin Lytle. Keep it here on the whole show. We'll be right back.
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0: remember Mr. Thursday Night, I can guarantee you that. This is going to be a special freaking season. It starts tonight. Rams 49ers in Melbourne, Australia. It's not Melbourne. It's Melbourne, Australia.
1: Speak American, Brady. It's Melbourne.
0: Melbourne. I've got a person for Campbell Blog, plays for the UNC Bears basketball team. Michael, he's from Melbourne, Australia, and he told me as much as far as the pronunciation 3 weeks ago. So
1: they don't know what the letter R is.
0: Stop being you. 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Okay, quick note here, Michael. We've been saying it wrong. Quarterback for the UNC Bears, Kenny Luth, L-E-U-T-H. Coach Lamb has said as much. It's Kenny Leith. It's Kenny Leith. Our great intern, Garrett, sent over the pronunciation for me. Had him actually say it out loud. It's Kenny Leith. Does that blow your mind? Does that blow your
1: mind
0: like a little bit?
1: Luth to me.
0: Looks like Luth to me. But no, it's Kenny Leith. 31 minutes after the hour. Let's talk other quarterbacks. Let's talk Haas Haney. We all know how to pronounce that one. Game coming up against, I almost said big game. Game coming up against Southern Utah this weekend for Colorado State. Kevin Lytle will join us next. First, let's get the latest on the local Sports Flash.
2: 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I'm John Thayer. The Colorado Rockies fell in New York yesterday. They lost the Yankees 6-1. Tomoyuki Shigano took the loss. He's now 12-9. The Rockies are 55-90. The Rockies and Yankees will play again at Yankee Stadium tonight. It's one of five games across Major League Baseball. Ryan Feltner will start for Colorado. He is 5-9. The NFL season officially got underway last night. The Patriots dropped a game to the Seahawks in Seattle 13-10. A.J. Brown for New England and Sam Darnold for Seattle both left the game with injury and did not return. The Broncos are preparing for their season opener. They will play Monday night in Kansas City against the Chiefs. Bundle auto and home, renters or condo, and save with Progressive. 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
8: All right, we'll take a break from talking about Drew Lock for a moment, who could be the best quarterback in the NFL. Based on one night of play, he could be the best quarterback in the NFL. Kevin Lytle joining us right now from the Fort Collins, Coloradoan. Maybe the best quarterback in the Pac-12, maybe more after one game. Haas Haney, Kevin. Wow, Haas Haney. No debate about the quarterback now.
9: Yeah, that was quite a debut. I mean, 5 touchdown passes from Haney. He said he didn't think he'd ever had a game in his, you know, any level, college, high school, whatever career, where he threw 5 touchdown passes. Said he's had 5 or 6, but you know, some running involved. So 5 touchdown pass performance, pretty darn good. He couldn't have started any better.
8: Kevin, have you ever seen the movie? I'm guessing you have. Remember the Titans?
9: Yes, of course.
8: You know when the quarterback with the long hair, Sunshine, gets his first crack at playing quarterback for the Titans, and he's making plays, he's dodging bullets, and he's knocking guys down. And one of the coaches on the sideline says, "We got ourselves a football player." That was the quote that was going through my head when I saw him pull down that 28-yard reception when he goes out as a receiver. That was what was running through my brain.
9: Yeah, that's pretty apt, I feel like. And, you know, that was a really good play. Obviously, the catch itself was, you know, phenomenal. You know, somewhat fortunate, even Haney said that. But what I liked is, you know, he basically realized he was covered and, you know, basically the play was in trouble. And, you know, I'm not saying every quarterback, but some quarterbacks in that situation would maybe kind of just shut and say, well, you know, not my battle. And Haney said, you know, I'm going to go up and try and draw a PI. So he basically created contact with the defender, and he did draw PI, didn't end up needing it since he caught it. But just the moxie of, you know, wanting and knowing to do that, I thought was pretty impressive.
8: Yeah, he's fun to watch. I'm not saying he was perfect in that game, Kevin, nope. But he was making plays. He was keeping games alive or plays alive. And that's what you want to see early on, because we hadn't seen that kind of stuff in a while. BFN had moments of that, but we hadn't seen it, you know, when it mattered most, a quarterback just making the plays that he needed to.
9: Yeah, exactly. And, you know, I thought it was pretty much just a calm, controlled, composed performance from him. He, you know, didn't seem to try and do too much. You know, you wonder when a guy obviously has the athletic ability, you know, is he going to sort of immediately try and, you know, run if things break down? And no, I mean, he was going through, stepping in the throws, all those things. That, yeah, CSU fans have been looking for. It was, yeah, I totally agree. It was both a really good performance, but you also watch it and go, yeah, he can be better. And that's why I kind of feel like for all of CSU's performance, that's maybe the best thing about it, is you watch it and you're like, oh, that's quite good, but
8: Do we lose Kevin? Kevin, we still got you. You cut out there at the end. Let's make sure he's good. Oh, you're good?
9: I'm here.
8: Okay. Kevin's good. Kevin Lytle, Fort Collins, Colorado. Yeah, that was a lot of fun. One of the questions I asked you, thanks to all these appearances by Kevin Lytle and Rams Weekly presented by Crazy Carl's Pizza, I asked you earlier this week, like, who's more popular today in Fort Collins? Jim Mora, who is already pretty damn popular, or Haas Haney? Kevin, we're down there on the field at the end of the game, and people are lining up to take selfies and get autographs from Haas Haney. He's like a, you know, fame superstardom overnight.
9: Yeah, totally. And, you know, I kind of used that in my lead into my column about Haas Haney and his performance. You know, I heard one fan, you know, kind of shake his hand, I think maybe take a picture, and said, you know, welcome to Fort Collins. Thank you, brother. You know, it's that feeling. CSU fans have been desperate for overall football success, of course, but, you know, you can't ignore the fact that a good quarterback is, you know, kind of a linchpin in that. You know, there aren't very many teams that are quite good, but the quarterback isn't good. So, you know, it starts there. You can't hide from it.
8: Yeah, no, it was a blast to watch, just him do his thing. But there were, you know, what he was surrounded by, as I like to call it, Kevin, hot nasty speed. There's, I mean, what, 11 different dudes? Was it 11 different guys catching passes, and all of them? You know, R.J. Vick looks really freaking good. Jackson Harper, that screenplay that he had. I mean, he just turned on the afterburners, man. Talk to me about the weapons. Maybe, and you nailed this last week. You said there might not be one guy you circle as being the guy. They're going to have a lot of those guys. And that's certainly, that held true Saturday.
9: Yeah, that's exactly what they did. Yeah, I mean, obviously, R.J. Vick with the 3 touchdown receptions, that's quite a, you know, pretty amazing debut in his own right. He's a guy that I think only had like 14 snaps or something like that at Wake Forest last year. So big impact there. Jackson Harper, you nailed on that screen. I mean, I thought there was some room, you know, if I'm remembering, it's like a 3rd and 16,
8: yeah,
9: or something like that. Yeah. So it was kind of one of those safe ones of like, hey, let's get some yardage. We'll kick the field goal. If he gets tackled, you know, no problem. And he just turned on the jets. There's some good blocking downfield. But, yeah, that's what Morris said. You know, he had a quote this week that I used of, you know, when an opponent puts on the film, you want them to say, shoot, who do we cover? Who do we focus on? You know, who are the top playmakers we have to focus on? And basically that can change every week. And we've talked a lot about the tight ends, but they didn't do much this week. And I don't think that's a bad thing. I think it just shows the depth of talent they can have out there. And, you know, it's going to be interesting to watch the punch-counter-punch of Southern Utah. Obviously, he's going to look at that tape and, well, we better watch out for R.J. Vick. We better watch out for Jackson Harper. You know, is that going to open up the run game or maybe the tight end game or something like that? But, yeah, I still hold exactly what I said last week of, I don't think there's a 1,000-yard receiver, but I think you might have 5 or 6 guys that are in the 300 to 700-yard range.
8: Now, this next thing I'm going to say, Kevin, it's no disrespect toward guys like Torrey Horton, but I know a lot of coaches would love to have Torrey Horton-type dudes, but when you have a bunch of guys that maybe are not at that level, but a bunch of B-type players, and that's whatever, we'll see, maybe these guys turn into A-type players, it's almost more of a luxury for a head coach to have that set up than one star guy that everybody's keying on, and they're going to double cover him. Torrey Horton obviously still put his numbers up, being double covered a lot. But it's almost better to have four, five, six dudes that are pretty good, maybe not great, that you have no idea on any given Saturday which one's going to shine.
9: Yeah, it can certainly make you quite dangerous because of, the uncertainty. Now, I think there's also times, you're facing a tough defense, a tight game. There's certainly a benefit of having your, mega star, Torrey Horton, Trey McBride. It's like, everyone knows we're going to him, and it doesn't matter because he can make the play. So there's that, too. Coaches want both. They would love to have five first-round picks in their receiving core. That's not realistic unless, I guess, maybe you're Alabama back in the day. But there is certainly a benefit to the balanced weaponry here. And, it's one game. I'm going to keep cautioning there. Super small sample size. But, Price Tracy was cooking, and he had a lot of guys wide open. I thought, in the red zone, CSU was 4-for-4, and they looked easy. Now, they are not easy. I'm not saying that it's easy, but that's how good their scheming was, is it looked like easy touchdowns. And I think part of that is, the diversity of weapons.
8: Kevin, Wyoming comes out to start the second half. They go down and score. They make it it's 14-13 Rams. The next possession for the Rams, they go 3-and-out. There's that moment in my mind, I'm going, oh, no. This is going to erase all those good feelings. Because we've seen that a million times, right? First half of a Rams game. Oh, this guy's a stud. Oh, that quarterback's moving. Look what's getting turnovers. Okay. And it's all just erased because you let a team hang around, and then something happened. You got the interception. They went down and scored. And that was it. This team responded in a way we're not used to seeing the Rams respond when they're up and a team makes it close and then you're just waiting for them to claim the lead. This team responded. I know Jim Mora was one of the things he was most impressed about.
9: Yeah, absolutely. I mean, CSU, kind of a 6-point swing at the end of the first half of CSU missed a field goal and then let Wyoming march into field goal range and kick their own. And then Wyoming has that drive. And yeah, absolutely. I think probably most CSU fans had a bit of a, oh boy, here we go again type of vibe. And so to see CSU react, I think I wrote or said, or maybe I just discussed this with someone. In some ways, I think because of how that happened, it maybe even helped heal, if that's kind of a silly phrase to use, but in a way it's true, heal fans a bit more. That they had to deal with jeopardy and they responded really well. I think it maybe provided a breath of fresh air of like, oh my gosh, maybe this is different because they did respond so well. And basically from that pick when it was 14-13, CSU absolutely dominated the rest of that game.
8: How much of that is who's running the show? Jim Mora calming the ship, so to speak.
9: Yeah, I mean, it certainly has to be part of it. That's the whole reason he was hired, is to, steer a program through, big picture issues. And then, game to game, within a game issues, we kept saying that we thought the in-game operation would be smoother. I think that's one of the ways it was of, they ran into some stuff and it was just like, hey, no problem. Like, we've prepared all camp for this. Move on. Let's figure it out. And they did. Again, super small sample size, but it really couldn't have gone much better.
8: CSU has Southern Utah coming to town. You mentioned it earlier. They're back in the Big Sky. They just beat Weber State 47-42. They ran for 368 yards. Floyd Chalk for 183. Will Burns, 148. Now, again, it's Big Sky on Big Sky. Any reason Rams fans should be alarmed or worried about Southern Utah? And maybe you're going to point to, last year they played a Big Sky team. We all know how that one went down.
9: Yeah, no, I think absolutely be wary. CSU has been bad against FCS teams. Again, that's not Jim Mora's history, but he inherits it. And this Southern Utah team, their offense looks really dynamic. They lost 28-21 to Montana at Montana, who obviously is an absolute powerhouse.
8: Yeah.
9: they had the ball for like 42 minutes in that game. They put 500 yards of offense on Montana. They put up another 500 last week. You mentioned Burns, the quarterback, used to be a center fielder at Texas Tech, which is kind of funny, a big-time athlete who can really run it. Their offense looks really dangerous. Chalk was at San Jose State. CSU has faced him before. Their offense looks really, really dangerous. Now, I would say their defense looks vulnerable, and obviously you would hope CSU's defense will be at a higher level than what they've seen, and now there's some new tape on them because I think their offense is a little bit different with Burns out there. But yeah, CSU should, needs to take care of business, but I certainly don't look at this one as a, glorified scrimmage.
8: So it's a very interesting game for CSU. You gotta handle your business. All those good vibes can be quickly washed away, even if you win, but if you win close, I mean, Rams fan, you gotta be expecting maybe not a cover, but you're expecting the Rams by the time we hit that 9-minute mark in the fourth quarter. Fans are we're relaxed. Nobody's worried at that point.
9: Yeah, that'd be ideal. I mean, this is a bit of a maturity test coming off a big rivalry win. Everyone knows top 15 BYU comes next week. If there's any coach that will, make sure the team is focused on task at hand, it's Jim Moore, and he's talked a lot about that this week. But yeah, CSU has a bad FCS history over the last almost decade. So, until proven otherwise, I think it's fair to approach with a little caution and hope the team takes care of business.
8: Kevin, we got Rams Weekly coming up. There's a lot more. I want to get into talk a little bit about Umar Diamande, to his story, what he was able to do in this game. Great young man. But Rams Weekly coming up today at 1 o'clock, so here in about an hour, thanks to Crazy Carl's Pizza. So we'll unpack a lot more coming up with you later on. Looking forward to it, bro.
9: Absolutely. Can't wait to get into it.
8: All right, my man. Kevin Lytle, he's going to be right after this segment. He jumps in the car and heads this way. It doesn't take him an hour to get here, but he'll be here soon. And we'll talk more Colorado State, Southern Utah coming up this weekend. All right, coming up next, we got top stories of the day. Broncos depth chart, Michael. One man in particular needs a huge game, and we'll talk about that. They have their captains announced. I'm going to quiz you. I'm going to see if you can name all the captains of the Denver Broncos. 11:50 the time. We'll see if you can name three of the nine. If you can name three, we'll give you a sticker, buddy. We'll be right back.
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8: 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I could go on and on and on. 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First Advantage text line is 888-530-0043. When we come back, we're going to get into the top stories of the day. Got a really sad story we got to get to. Big loss in the sports community. So we'll have that. Broncos depth chart for Monday night against the Kansas City Chiefs. We'll get to that, as well as the captains were announced. 9 captains for the Denver Broncos. 9. Is that what teams take? Is it 9? That's a lot of captains, Mike. We'll get to that as well. Rams Weekly coming up. And Michael, the return of the Thursday night special. Then in the next hour, I make my pick. Rams, Niners, who you got? Tell me why. Top stories coming up next.

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5: ABC News, I'm Wayne Cabot. Missouri is getting its old map back.
6: In a brief unexplained order with no noted dissents, the Supreme Court granted a request by a Democrat-backed advocacy group to block the GOP-favored map. The decision likely ends the legal whiplash over Missouri's map 2 months to Election Day.
5: ABC's Peter Haralambos on those congressional maps. The $5,000 President Trump promised last night to all U.S. adults if Republicans win Congress is being called a bribe by Democratic leader Chuck Schumer and an economic disaster by Delaware Senator Chris Coons. He says it's a $1.3 trillion attempt to pay off voters at a time where $40 trillion in debt. The president is also promising $500 checks will go out in a few weeks to people in 30 states who he says were overcharged for Obamacare. The S&P is down, on track for a fourth straight loss. Wholesale inflation picked up last month. It's 5.4% from year to year. This is ABC News.
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14: 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KFKA for Coach Speak with Hall of Fame high school basketball coach Bruce Dick.
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4: What do you mean, silly? 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
5: Sad news, Mike, in the sports world. Barry Melrose, former NHL player, former coach, who was a beloved hockey analyst for ESPN for over 25 years. He died yesterday. His wife, Cindy, told ESPN's Steve Levy. He was 70 years old. He was diagnosed with Parkinson's disease in 2023, leading to his retirement from ESPN. He joined the network back in 1996. ESPN said this in a statement. For decades, Barry Melrose was one of the most distinctive and trusted voices in hockey. His knowledge of the game was deep, his candor was refreshing, and his passion was unmistakable. He was a foundational part of ESPN's hockey coverage, and fans and teammates truly appreciated his entertaining delivery and charismatic personality. Michael, I've said this for years. Hockey's one of my weakest sports as far as knowledge, but I think the media surrounding hockey is some of the best, and I think that started, from my experience, was with Barry Melrose.
6: Yeah, I think when it comes to hockey, just the overall culture, you have your diehard fans, and you have people who casually watch. You don't have anything else. Yeah. Other sports, you have that. And I think it goes to the media as well.
5: The point is that Barry Melrose kind of set that tone. It was a calculated approach to the game, but also a fun approach to the game. I know we say this a lot, but I think it's a high compliment if you say, that's the kind of dude I think I could have a couple of beers with. And Barry Melrose is one of those guys. Or was one of those guys. So, always loved seeing him on. Explained the game well. And just a beloved media personality. But also a former player and coach. Barry Melrose died at the age of 70. Sam Darnold for the Seahawks is expected to just miss 2 weeks. Kind of dodged a bullet. There was a debate this morning. I was watching some NFL programming on NFL Network this AM, and it was debatable whether or not he was going to be ready to play by the time the Broncos saw him in, what, week six. But he had really, really good news regarding the hip injury. Coach Mike McDonald said Thursday that he's expected to miss next week's game. Sources told ESPN's Adam Schefter and NFL Network's Ian Rapoport. He had an MRI on his right hip Thursday morning after he was injured on the opening possession of Wednesday night's season opening game against the New England Patriots. So, good news for Sam Darnold.
6: Shades of Aaron Rodgers in New York, only they had a better backup quarterback.
5: Well, and Rodgers was also like at the end of his career, kind of, and it was like, oh, he's going to be a Jet, and he's coming out with the American flag, and it's always big, and then, bam, he's out. A.J. Brown, believed to have high ankle sprain, he's set for an MRI. He's probably going to miss a few weeks at this point. We'll see kind of how that one goes, but that didn't look good. He left the game against the Seahawks early in the third quarter. He was down for a while after the third down incomplete pass in which Drake May was throwing his direction, kind of an underthrow. Seahawks cornerback Nehemiah Pritchett was in tight coverage, hit that ankle, and you could tell instantly. AJ grabbed for the back of his right leg as he sat up, and he could not get up. Patriots traded a 2028 first round pick and a 2027 fifth round pick to acquire Brown from the Eagles on June 1st. So we'll see. It kind of looked like Brown was starting to get in some rhythm with Drake May. He helped set up the Patriots' first touchdown. He had an underthrown ball that he had to come back for and made a big catch. And then that led to the touchdown pass to their rookie tight end for a 2-yard touchdown on the next play. So big news. Two big-time players get knocked out of that game, and one's going to be out for at least a couple of weeks, and the other one we're still kind of up in the air to see. Green Bay Packers running back Josh Jacobs pleaded no contest to misdemeanor charges of battery and criminal damage to property during an appearance Thursday in Brown County. He was convicted on the battery charge and fined $1,000, and the court accepted a deferred judgment agreement on the charge of criminal damage to property. A follow-up court hearing was set for September 10th, 2027. And here's what he had to say. He said, "I fully understand the seriousness of the situation. I take full responsibility. On the damage to property charge, Judge Mark A. Hammer accepted the no contest plea on five conditions. No further criminal acts. Don't do it again. No contact with the victim, supervision, counseling, pay restitution to the victims." Jacob's attorney also said in court that he had already begun counseling. The NFL placed Jacobs on the commissioner exempt list after charges were filed back in August. With Jacobs' plea, the NFL is likely to remove Jacobs from the exempt list and instead issue a suspension to the running back. Standard suspension for domestic violence cases per the collective bargaining agreement is 6 games. Jacobs is paid in full salary while on the commissioner exempt list, but any suspension would be without pay. So there you go. Interesting. Interesting NFL notes today. And boy, Mike, I tell you what. What did we talk about yesterday? The distraction that might come with Mike Vrabel and this whole Diana Rossini thing that happened over the summer. I was kind of the mindset that that might die down, but leave it to a loss. And that's all over the place again. I mean, I'm seeing stuff like, how is Mike Vrabel going to ask Drake May to be held accountable for the 3 interceptions that he threw? Because he wasn't held accountable for all the stuff that he was doing. I mean, those are the things that are going to pop up. And if the Patriots are bad this year, we said this yesterday, you know that we're going to point to that's a major distraction. That, and I'm not putting that on Mike Vrabel, the game. Drake May made some bad plays. But that's something that's gonna pop up. That's just the way this thing goes.
6: Funny how off-the-field distractions end up hurting bad teams more than they do good teams. And you're right. If the Patriots are bad this year, that off-the-field distraction gets some of the blame and gets a lot bigger.
5: College leaders of the college football playoff on Tuesday agreed to open a 30-day negotiating window with ESPN, signaling their greatest interest yet in a 24-team college football playoff field that could begin as soon as 2027. While many in the room during this debate insist this is not a commitment to a 24-team field at this time, the move does indicate that the Big Ten and SEC now agree it's worth a discussion with the event's sole rights holder to see what the value of it would be. The CFP said in a statement Tuesday, the college football playoffs has decided to move forward in its evaluation of potential playoff expansion to 24 teams by beginning a media rights discussion with ESPN. This does not represent a decision or commitment to expand, but rather an opportunity to engage with ESPN and gather additional information to help determine a path forward. The college football playoffs will provide additional updates when appropriate. The season would begin on what is now dubbed Week Zero and end on Thanksgiving weekend. Those involved in the Army-Navy game are considering moving what's been dubbed America's Game into the following Saturday instead of the league title games. The Big Ten and the SEC need to agree on the future format by December 1st if it's going to change in time for next season, because they have the bulk of control over the future format, according to the Memorandum of Understanding the CFP Management Committee members signed. If ESPN and the CFP don't reach an agreement in the 30-day period, college football playoffs can then shop the net 10 additional games to open market, but with ESPN retaining certain matching rights. I mean, I think it's going to happen. If you have the Big Ten and the SEC now saying they're good, you know ESPN's not going to – they're going to take that. All the playoff games, they'll take that. I think it'd be good. I think it'd be interesting. I mean, you're going to have a lot of teams where you feel like, oh, they don't deserve to be in, but that's all sports. That's professional sports. There's typically on any given year NFL, NBA, MLB, NHL, maybe not NHL as much, but the other ones, where you kind of feel like, eh, there's two or three in there that we all know what's going to happen. Not a lot of Cinderella stories, typically. So I think it's a good thing. I'm excited about this, Mike. I think they should absolutely go 24. 2014 playoff. And we'll see kind of how they sift through that. 16 minutes after the time, after the 12 o'clock hour. Broncos depth chart is out for Monday night. Knock on wood, not a lot of injuries. Not a lot of major concerns there. And then Sean Payton did announce the Denver Broncos captains yesterday. So keep it here on the whole show. Also, at the bottom of the hour, the very first Thursday night special of the year is coming up. Mr. Thursday Night is back. We're going to go 1-0 to start the season. It's going to be a great time. Keep it here on the whole show. We'll be right back.
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0: Denver Broncos captains, Mike. I don't know. I'm kind of the mindset that you just do like one captain or two. Maybe one on offense, one on defense. I don't need a special teams captain. Sorry, I don't.
1: Yeah,
0: I don't need
1: the punter to give a speech. Hey, guys, we're going to do great today.
0: But the Broncos have nine. Can you name? Okay, are you cheating?
1: No, I'm looking at the roster.
0: Okay, but you can't name. Okay, you're looking at the roster. There's nine captains. You should be able, Mr. Broncos diehard over there. You should be able to name five.
1: I'm going to go with Bo Nix.
0: Well done. You need four more.
1: Number two, I think, on offense. It's going to be Cortland Sutton.
0: All right. There you go.
1: He might be the overall team captain.
0: Now you're rolling. Come on.
1: They've got to have an offensive line one.
0: Okay.
1: Garrett Bowles.
0: No.
1: Quinn Miners?
0: Yeah. But you missed one. So, I don't know how.
1: Two offensive linemen who are?
0: No, you got one wrong.
1: Okay, so
0: first.
1: I'm two and one.
0: Two and one on this. So you did
1: get
0: Quinn.
1: Do they have a tight ends one? Is it Evan Ingram?
0: Can't give you hints, Mike. Can't ask me to give you the answer. So you got
1: no,
0: Bo
1: Nix. Nick Benito's got to be.
0: Mm-mm.
1: And Zach Allen.
0: Mm-mm.
1: Malcolm Roach?
0: Mm-mm.
1: DJ Jones?
0: Mm-hmm. Yeah, but you lost. Let's call it what it is. You lost this.
1: But
0: this
1: I have
0: contest.
1: To get it eventually. Alex Singleton.
0: Uh-huh. Very good. Come on, you're missing the big one here.
1: They don't have they have to have like a total defensive back, not like two? Two?
0: No, who? The number.
1: Oh, you're talking? I thought you were saying that they were two. Pat Surtain.
0: There it is.
1: Like,
0: yeah,
1: he should be the defensive captain. So how many have I missed?
0: You did not say.
1: And Will Lutz.
0: You did. Yeah, you got that. You failed this contest, though, because you listed like 30 guys. But
1: well,
0: you did.
1: I was like, I was going position by position.
0: Okay, they got.
1: Oh, I missed.
0: Safety,
1: one.
0: Talanoa Hufanga. He's only in his second year with the Broncos, but he's made that big of an impact. Defensive lineman, DJ Jones. Another safety, Devon Key. He must be really well liked.
1: He's like the number.
0: Is this player voted? He's a backup safety. Will Lutz. You got that one right, kicker?
1: I'm by default. I mean, it's never going to be the punter. The punter is like on the give up part. So you can't have the punter go, yeah, guys, we're going to get it.
0: You got
1: now I'm going to go help the team give up on this drive.
0: You were right about Quinn Miners, Bo Nix, Alex Singleton, Pat Surtain, and Cortland Sutton. They were chosen as captains by their teammates. Like, how many captains do we need?
1: This isn't a college football roster. This is an NFL football
0: roster.
1: What
0: do the captains do?
1: Do it like they do in hockey. You have a captain. And you have an assistant captain.
0: Assistant to the regional captain.
1: Yeah. Just do it that way. And then Bo Nix can be your number one or number two, and Cortland Sutton can be the other guy. And you do that with Pat Surtain.
0: No, I say you have an offensive captain and a defensive captain. That's it.
1: Well, you gotta have two guys because, first guy goes, yeah, we're going to be great, the other one's going to come up and be like, dudes, we're going to be awesome.
0: They're going to say
1: the same things, only in different ways and different amounts of passion.
0: One captain. One captain on offense, one on defense.
1: And special teams is its own thing.
0: That's its own.
1: The kicker and the punter are going to sit on the bench next to each other anyway.
0: Yeah. And plus, if you can't name anybody else a special teams captain, because what if they're really good on special teams and they elevate and they start playing more snaps on defense or offense, whatever. So I would go... Obviously, Bo Nix is going to be your captain. I am shocked that Garrett Bowles is not here. And Quinn Miners is the guy instead. Garrett Bowles has been like the biggest cheerleader for the Broncos for a long time, especially when it comes to the quarterback.
1: Maybe he was like, I don't want this authority. I'm going to pass it on to someone else.
0: Sutton was voted a captain for a sixth consecutive season, while Lutz, Miners, Nick, Singleton, and Sertan are captains for a third consecutive year. That's a lot of players, though. Nine players. That's just a lot of players.
1: You have a 53-man roster, 48 day of roster. That's a high percentage.
0: Yeah, it's like, yeah, that's a lot.
1: We have two captains here.
0: We have Brian
1: and you.
0: Patrick Sertan to be the defensive captain. I was kind of shocked Nick Benito wasn't on that list, but it's not just a skill set award you're giving out. It's a leadership, I suppose. So there you go. There's the captains for the Denver Broncos.
1: Yeah, that's too many. Like I see the C in the little 1-star, 2-star, 3-star on their uniforms. It's like you don't need to waste the thread.
0: Yeah, I just in captains it doesn't mean anything like what hockey does, but none of the other like basketball. I don't even think they do it. Baseball, do they do it? I always think the catcher's kind of like a captain. Or an old or wily vet. Here's the Broncos' unofficial depth chart as of yesterday. No shockers here. Bo Nix, Jarrett Stidham is listed as number 2. Sam Ellinger, 3. J.K. Dobbins, R.J. Harvey, Jonah Coleman, and then Tyler Bidet. Cortland Sutton and Jalen Waddle. Back and Marvin Mims, if they have 3 receivers out there. Then it would go Pat Bryant, Troy Franklin, little Jordan Humphrey. Tight end is Evan Ingram, Adam Trautman, Nate Adkins. No shockers on the offensive line. Garrett Bowles, Ben Powers, Luke Wattenberg, Quinn Miners, Mike McGlinchey. Backups for all positions, Matt Pert, Cage Casey, Alex Forsyth, and Alex Palcheski. On the defensive side of the ball, here's the one. I don't know if you got this clip. Okay, it's pretty basic. I mean, Brandon Jones, Talanoa Hufanga at safety. Then you got Pat Surtain, Riley Moss at left and right corner. Nickelback is Jaquan McMillan. Inside linebackers, Alex Singleton and Justin Sternad. Nick Benito's got his spot. Malcolm Roach at DN. Zach Allen at DN. DJ Jones at nose tackle. There was question as to who was going to fill this spot. The void left by Jonah Coleman. And Jonah Ellis will be taking over. Here's what Jonah had to say about that.
2: Yeah, I wouldn't say it's much different, actually. I prepare the same way each week last year, regardless if I was starting or coming off the bench. So I try to prepare the same each week, watch the same amount of film, get the same amount of recovery. So I don't want to make it a bigger deal than it is, and I just want to go out and put my best foot forward and not freak out, just be in the moment.

0: exempt list right now?
1: It makes me feel even more comfortable because he will eventually come back from it, and then we'll have two really good linebackers.
0: If you were to circle a weak spot on this team right now, you might circle the inside linebacker position, but you're also going to circle that weak side linebacker position. In the outside linebacker position, Jonah Ellis. That's where they're going to need, because on the other side of Nick Bonito, Nick's going to get a lot of attention on Monday because you have an undrafted free agent going up against him. Undrafted free agent rookie going up against him. First game ever is against Nick Bonito. He'll command a lot of attention. That's where you really need a Jonah Ellis to pick up that other side. And I think that's part of why Nick Bonito was so good last year, too. You can't argue that Jonathan Cooper being a threat certainly made things a little bit, made life a little bit easier for Nick Bonito. That's typically how it goes. That's a spot right now. So I think that's the one to kind of watch out for. I fully expect, you know, I mean, I guess Riley Moss, I'm interested to see how he does. But I fully expect the safeties to be lights out. Patrick Surtain's going to be amazing. Jaquan McMillan at that nickelback spot is going to be excellent. Zach Allen's a proven stud. I'm surprised he wasn't a captain, too. Might as well throw in 10. DJ Jones is a captain. They like him a lot. Malcolm Roach, it'll be a big one for him. It's a big game. Uwazurike is his backup, and he got a lot of talk in training camp in the preseason. But going with Malcolm Roach to start, he's going to want to hang on to that job. It's a stacked defense, Mike. It's a really stacked defense, and they are, knocking on wood, healthy. Only starter on defense that's listed with any kind of thing is Riley Moss, listed as questionable, still stemming from the second preseason game that he had. I don't think there's any concern there. He'll be good to go. Broncos Monday Night Football going up against the Kansas City Chiefs. And the Chiefs are still, I believe, a favorite in this game.
1: Favorite by reputation and by home field.
0: The home field is it. Arrowhead Stadium, Kansas City, started as a 2.5-point favorite. They're still a 2.5-point favorite. But it's all about the Arrowhead stuff, first game of the season. It's going to be a lot of fun. 31 minutes after the hour. Michael, are you ready for the return of Mr. Thursday Night? Are you ready for this?
1: No.
0: You're not?
1: I'm sorry. I just can't do it. It's too intense for me.
0: Mike, you're going to have to put on your big boy pants at some point. You're going to have to do it. You've got to be ready. This is the big leagues now. This isn't Michael talking about Star Wars and Dungeons and Dragons anymore. This is the real deal. This is the Thursday night special. And, of course, Brian Gary, our own Brian Gary, brings the noise on these. He intros the Thursday night special. They were so good last year. The first one of the year is coming up next. I'll tell you where I'm going to go and why. Between the San Francisco 49ers and the Los Angeles Rams. The Rams are a 3.5-point favorite tonight. Game is in Melbourne, Australia, and San Francisco's been there for a week. The Rams are maybe still on their way. No, they're there. But they made it a kind of a one-stop trip. The Rams were only scheduled to arrive in Melbourne around dawn Thursday, roughly 28 hours before the Friday morning kickoff. Michael, little known fact here about this game. This is the longest road trip in NFL history. What is it, a 16-hour flight? I mean, they ain't complaining. Those flights, those planes look pretty damn fancy. I saw a few pictures and videos. Like, you got your own room, essentially. Let's get to the Thursday night special, Michael. First pick of the year on the most important game of the week every week. It's all Thursday. We all know Thursday nights are the most important, are the games teams get up for the most, teams are most interested in. It's all about Thursday night. And for this show, it's all about Mr. Thursday night.
1: Everybody knows that.
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2: 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I'm John Thayer. The NFL season officially got underway last night. The Patriots dropped the game to the Seahawks in Seattle 13-10. A.J. Brown for New England and Sam Darnold for Seattle both left the game.

0: injury and did not return. The Broncos are preparing for their season opener. They will play Monday night in Kansas City against the Chiefs. The Colorado Rockies fell in New York yesterday. They lost the Yankees 6-1. Tomoyuki Shogano took the loss. He's now 12-9. The Rockies are 55-90. The Rockies and Yankees will play again at Yankee Stadium tonight. It's one of five games across Major League Baseball. Ryan Feltner will start for Colorado. He is 5-9. 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

0: Grady's back. All right.
1: Oh, my God, he's back again. Wake the neighbors, better phone your friends. Brady Hull is going to show you how to pick the winner, going to tell us now.

0: night. 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
1: Wow. Wow. That was epic. That was epic right there. Brian Gary on the intro. Very first Thursday night special intro. And guessing that was the dude down the hall and Tanner in the back. Very, lot of talent there. A lot of talent there in the back. It was so good. A little Backstreet Boys mix. Oh, man. That was a 10 out of 10 right there. That is how you start off the Thursday night special. Because with great power doesn't come great responsibility, Michael. I'm not responsible. Comes great intro. And that is exactly what we got. And the first Thursday night game of the season is in Melbourne, Australia. The longest road trip in NFL history. The 49ers have been down under for more than a week, adjusting their body clocks in the traditional manner. And getting a lot of fans excited about them because they've been hanging out with them. Doing whatever you do in Australia. Chase kangaroos and wallabies, I guess. I don't know. The Rams are like, no. Aaron Donald, you want to go? He's like, that's kind of why I didn't want to come back to you guys this so soon. I don't want to go there. Okay, I'm not knocking Melbourne, but it is what it is. The Rams said, we'll just show up around dawn on Thursday, 28 hours before we get going. Or Wednesday, I guess you could say. So we'll be fine. Is that going to help out the Niners or the Rams? The Niners have acclimated. The Rams trying to do something different. Head coach Sean McVay is convinced they can thwart jet lag and optimize their game readiness by staying home on California time. That was his plan. Kyle Shanahan was of the mindset, no, we want to get there. We want to adjust to everything. Kyle Shanahan's 10th season will match Bill Walsh for the longest tenure by a 49ers coach. Shanahan's 82 regular season wins are third most, 10 behind Joe Walsh and George Seifter. And he has the most losses as well, 67. Kyle Shanahan, maybe on a little bit of a hot seat. Is that window closing? Offensive coordinator, shocker, Clay Kubiak. And defensive coordinator Raheem Morris was head coach with Atlanta last year. Big year for Brock Purdy. I think we're ready to see whether or not Brock Purdy is just that guy. He's proven us wrong when we thought he was bad, and when we thought he was good, he's proven us wrong again. And who is Brock Purdy? Still don't 100% know. Fine quarterback, I guess. Christian McCaffrey, Mike. Which birthday does every running back dread? Which birthday, Mike?
2: 40.
1: 30 years old. The year of 30. Okay. Not many running backs play at 40. Christian McCaffrey is already 30 years old. They got a banged up tight end, George Kittle. They got a maybe out of shape Deebo Samuel, signed a 1-year deal going back with San Francisco. They got Trent Williams locked up. We'll see how that one goes. On the other side for the Rams, Sean McVay, they're bringing in a new offensive coordinator, Nate Shielhaas. He's 35 years old. He's a former Illinois quarterback. How will that help this already pretty potent Rams offense? Matt Stafford is the guy. He's one of the best quarterbacks in the NFL. Did they draft his replacement, Ty Simpson, out of Alabama? He's not even the backup quarterback. It's Stetson Bennett. Kyren Williams, the running back out of Notre Dame, they love. But Sean McVay really likes the Michigan running back, Blake Corum. Says look for him to get a lot more looks this season. And they're going to be going with a lot of tight ends, Mike. They've done this a lot anyway, but they're going to be pushing on from everything I've researched. That 13 personnel, that's one running back and three tight ends. Colby Parkinson, Tyler Higbee, Terrence Ferguson, and Max Clair. Might be a good idea on fantasy to take a look at some of these tight ends for the Los Angeles Rams. Now, no Aaron Donald, but Myles Garrett is there. And they also traded for, in the secondary, Trent McDuffie and Jalen Watson, former Kansas City Chiefs. They're going all in on this season. Does it start tonight? They also have former Buff on this defense. Standout linebacker Nate Landman, who's making a name for himself in the NFL. Okay, Mike. It's tough here. Rams are -3.5. The San Francisco 49ers are going to be without Mikal Williams and Alfred Collins. Those were two big names that they were trying to bolster up this defensive line because they were one of the worst last year in sacks. They had an NFL low 20 sacks last season. Nick Bosa's back after returning from his ACL injury. But those are big, significant guys out. Dre Greenlaw is back. He was a Bronco for half a second. Now he's back in San Francisco where they don't practice as much as the Broncos, apparently, and he likes that. So he'll be teaming up with Fred Warner once again. I really like this secondary for Los Angeles with Trent McDuffie and Jalen Watson. They use a lot of they were the highest percentage in this last year of utilizing six cornerbacks running out there. They believe in their DBs and they trust them even in run situations to just not get blown up. This is going to be a very interesting matchup. Kyle Shanahan, no doubt, ready to just get to football because he had a really tough offseason with the wreck and everything in the head. Do the Niners pull it off? They are the underdog, but they've been living the life in Melbourne, Australia for a week. Where are we going here? This sets the tone, Mike. Mike, this sets the tone. You can feel the importance of this pick, can you not? I can see it on your face.
2: It's extremely important.
1: There it is.
2: You got to start the season off right.
1: You got to start the season off on the right foot. Michael, you can't win them all if you don't win this one. Give me I like the -3.5. Los Angeles Rams, let's go.
3: You know, when I watch ads on TV, I always feel like they're trying to ram something down my throat.
4: Fourth and goal, the pitch out, Williams getting a block, cutting in, touchdown. They tied the game.
5: Come on, Ramathorn, what game are we playing?
6: What? No games.
5: Don't bullshit me. Let's play one of those games I keep hearing about.
1: Yeah. Is this the Ramit song?
2: It is.
1: Yes! That's Ramit!
7: A used Ram truck.
8: Seven plays on this drive, all passes.
1: Michael's woke up.
8: Open and dancing and prancing into the end zone. Goes Kyron Williams for a touchdown.
1: Big game
5: Car Ramrod. Car Ramrod. Get it?
9: Yeah, I got it.

0: Thank you for that. That Rammus song. The more you can find of old cheesy songs like that, the better. When the Chargers are up and we do pick the Chargers, I'm going to need Electric Slide. I'm going to need it from LaDainian Tomlinson, Michael. Well done by you, bro.
1: That I watched that music video yesterday, and it is just awful.
0: Yes.
1: Wait till they get to the rap.
0: Yes.
1: Like, when they start rapping, you're like, oh, my
0: the
1: God.
0: The best.
1: Lived in 1984 and then immediately
0: if
1: died.
0: If only I wish we had that kind of music still. But I like the Rams -3.5, Michael. I'm Jerry Maguire right now. You're Renee Zellweger. Who's coming with me? I got the goldfish here. Are you with me? Are you coming with me?
1: You had me at hello?
0: Ah, there it is. You're joining it. You're in. Okay.
1: Is that the line?
0: That's 100% the line. Well, it's the end of the movie, but she still says it to Jerry Maguire. At the beginning, she says, I will go with you. And he says, Dorothy Boyd, thank you. And then they make greatness together, Mike. That's what we're going to do. You will always be my Dorothy Boyd.
1: And you will always be the fish.
0: 12:48 the time. I'm kind of glad you didn't say I was going to be your Jerry Maguire, because then it might have got awkward. But we didn't. We're moving on. Los Angeles Rams -3.5 tonight. First Thursday night special in the books. We'll be 1-0 on Friday morning. You're welcome. We'll be right back.

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10: going to wrap up the whole show a little early today. We're going to have Rams Weekly presented by Crazy Carl's Pizza starting here at 1 o'clock. We'll look at all things CSU and Southern Utah this weekend. And we'll have the first installment of our Pac-12 rankings. Last year, Kevin and I put together our Mountain West rankings every single week. And now we're not doing that anymore because they're in the Pac-12. So that would be silly to do the Mountain West rankings, Michael. But no, I'm looking forward to that conversation. Fun day today. Normally I'd say, what did we learn today? We didn't do the what did we learn thing. But what did we learn, Michael? What did we learn on this 10th day of September? Thank you, Mike.
11: The Broncos have way too many captains. No, it's ridiculous.
10: Too many captains for the Broncos. Don't need that many. Drew Lock might only have a week or two to show what he still has in the tank, but go get him. Go get him, killer. Still rooting for Drew Lock. And that's going to do it for us here on the whole show. We'll be back at it on a Friday. Michael Pixar on Friday. Everybody knows that. We've got a big day of setting the tone for that. And then at the end of the show tomorrow, we'll make the picks. We're 3-2 right now. Over 500 to start the season. So that's very good news. That'll do it for us. Good night, Northern Colorado.
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13: Good afternoon, everyone. I'm Lane Northline. As we look to the cattle markets here on this Thursday afternoon, a stronger trend is being seen in both the fat and feeder cattle futures. Now, yesterday we saw that the market showed little fundamental direction. Live cattle could not find solid footing to push futures into positive territory, but enough enthusiasm around a possibility of fundamentals really helping the market out here today. December live cattle up $1.22 at $219.70. February up 92 cents currently at $221.25. Now, cash cattle activity has been very quiet so far this week, giving really no indication of packer demand. And the consensus out in cash cattle land is that the cash price may be steady again this week with last week's prices, which are firming up after several weeks of lower trends. Now packers won't be too anxious to buy aggressively, as it is a shortened holiday week, and they have some cattle purchased ahead, and margins have improved on their end. Now, as we look to the feeder cattle complex, October contracts are $1.77 at $327.60. November higher by $2 and some change at $323.47.
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13: Returning back here on this Thursday afternoon, let's take a peek to how the wheat markets are shaping up today. Now, futures firmed up in the overnight and early morning trade as the world comes to the terms with expectations that for the balance of 2026, grain exports from both Russia and Ukraine will be sharply curtailed. While the U.S. has not really picked up additional business because of that, end users will need to find replacement bushels from non-Black Sea origins. There is talk that both Argentina and Australia have been filling some of that void. U.S. wheat sales and inspections continue to lag expectations, but there is hope the U.S. can continue to pick up more sales. With that idea in mind, December Minneapolis spring wheat up 9 cents today at 757, March higher by 9 cents at 776. On the KC winter wheat board, December's up a penny at 808, March up a half a cent at 8:20, while Chicago December wheat's up a nickel at 7:34, March higher by a nickel at 7:50. In the corn end of things, December's up 3 cents at 5:31, while November soybeans gaining 18 cents on the day at $13.28. Now, as we look to what the cash bids are doing out in Portland today, the 12 Pro Hard Red Winter Wheat currently marked 6 cents stronger at $8.47. The 14 Pro Dark Northern Spring Wheat gaining 12 cents at $7.88. That's a look at our markets. Thanks for joining us right here on the Western Ag Network. I'm Lee Nordlund. Have a great day, everyone.
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15: ABC News, I'm Wayne Cabot. So far, Republicans are largely silent on President Trump's pledge to pay $5,000 to every American adult if Republicans maintain control of Congress in November. He calls it a dividend. Democrats call it a bribe. Here's Kentucky Governor Andy Beshear.
17: Last night, the president made himself the briber-in-chief. It is not legal to offer people money for their vote. But if we know one thing about Donald Trump, it's he's never paid a bill he's owed, whether it's in the private sector or as president.
15: Republicans today lost their attempt to change Missouri's congressional map for this year's election. The Supreme Court indefinitely ruling without comment. Video verified by ABC News shows Houthi forces now in the Red Sea port city of Mocha. Yemen says the Houthis now control that city, the news pushing up already high oil prices higher. Crude oil up about $108 a barrel right now. This is ABC News.
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19: I'm your Daybreak on 2 meteorologist Travis Michaels, enjoying a warmer afternoon today. Temps are stopping out in the upper 80s for you. Abundant sunshine. We're going to stay nice and clear. Clouds end building in through your Friday. It's going to be a few degrees warmer, still kind of flirting with about 90 in the low 90s. Saturday does provide some relief as a breeze begins to pick up late in the day. Temps back to the low 90s on Sunday, and then we'll kind of cool things off and more fall-like conditions are here for early next week and maybe a quick passing shower.
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0: 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Crazy Carl's Pizza presents Rams Weekly with KFKA's Brady Hull and the Coloradoans' Kevin Lytle. Let's talk Rams football.
10: Let's talk some Rams football. Kevin, you told me, you know, at the end of this game, we got something positive to talk about for a change for CSU football.
4: Yeah, it's a nice difference. We've had a lot of these that are, what, like a kind of therapy session almost you know, yeah. Talk it out, and that's not the case. And what's crazy, I don't remember where I first saw it, so I did a bad job crediting.
10: That's okay.
4: First time CSU's won a season opener in 8 years.
10: No
4: Is that
10: kidding.
4: Brian Roth maybe put that on
10: maybe
4: X?
10: Maybe so.
4: That's crazy.
10: Yeah, that's absolutely wild. I mean, a lot of times in these shows, we get to like week four, and we're going, hey, let's talk CSU basketball. Let's get into the basketball mode.
4: Yeah. No, there's been too much bad. Obviously, super small sample size, one game. But, you know, we talked about how much that game was going to impact the mood around, you know, CSU football fan base and everything, and really couldn't have gone any better. You know, that's not to say the team played 100% perfect, but as an overall day and performance, like, you know, you really couldn't ask for more. It was ideal.
10: Yeah, it really was. 35-13, Colorado State wins, keeping the boot in Fort Collins. Let's talk about Jim Mora first, man.
4: Yeah.
10: I mean, Jim Mora, he just has that presence about him. I thought it was interesting in the press room at the end for Coach's post-game press conference. His whole entourage
4: kind
10: of storms into the room.
4: Yeah, that was, you know, a lot of times, like, you know, in the Norvell era, there would be some, you know, friends and family in there after wins. Tend to be, you know, pretty quiet in the back. Mora had kind of a fan base, a lot of family, maybe some, I don't know who everyone was. It was a boatload of them. And, yeah, clapped him into the room, which is definitely different. You know, those are that's not usually a clapping scenario, situation, whatever. I posted a little video of him with all the clapping. I was like, yeah, maybe this is me overthinking things. But I was like, I want to make sure people know this isn't like the journalist pack clapping Jim Mora. It was his fan, you know, family and friends. But it kind of fit the vibe and everything of it was such a big day for so many people and his family included. I mean, he's talked about how in pregame he was kind of awed by the college football environment. So it was a big day for them, too. Even though he's coached a million games at a bunch of different levels, he was kind of, you know, touched by that one.
10: Yeah, I was thinking about this. I ended up in the elevator with Jim Mora dad. Is that what we say then? We don't say senior or junior,
4: so
10: we say dad.
4: Yeah, so Jim has said they're not junior, senior. They have different middle names, but they are both Jim Mora. So, yeah, the elder Jim Mora.
10: Jim Mora 1, Jim Mora 2.
4: The elder Jim Mora.
10: Elder Jim Mora. Yeah. It's kind of a surreal moment, Kevin, because you and I are about the same age. Grew up, you know, he's... I wouldn't say he's a legend of the NFL, but certainly his
4: very
10: time
4: with
10: the well Saints,
4: known. Yeah.
10: You know, he brought them back from being a bad franchise. He was in the playoffs a lot.
4: Playoffs.
10: And of course, that's what happened in the elevator. In walks Jim Mora. I'm doing a double take, like, oh, wow, he's right here.
4: Yeah.
10: Guy behind me pushing carts, food carts and
4: really?
10: Stuff, goes, is that, that's Coach Jim Mora. And he says it loud and he goes, playoffs?
4: Really?
10: And
4: oh, man.
10: Elder Jim Mora is just kind of like,
4: oh, man. He probably gets sick of that. I had the chance to meet him Friday at the boot run ceremony as well. And him and his wife were one of the ones or a couple of the ones in the press conference setting there as well. So, yeah, like I say, it was a big family affair.
10: It's cool. It's really cool. And Jim Mora, what can you say? It seemed like, you know, from the start of this, and you and I both agree, Tanner's on the opposite end of this, but I liked how he handled the quarterback thing. It worked out well for him. But very much a business approach. I think even, and correct me if I'm wrong, but even from the lockdown perspective of athletics, like I'm trying to get interviews on this week, and it's like, no, you know, all that stuff's got to be planned out a week in advance. Here's when practices, here's where we're doing this stuff. Yeah. It just seems a lot tighter than I remember it being a year ago.
4: Yeah, no, they definitely very detailed plan and schedule for everything, I would say. I've kind of said and written this, you know, big things and little things all, you know, kind of to a fine detail on, you know, how Coach Mora wants them to be.
10: Yeah, and that's kind of my takeaway right off the bat. And again, you see that show up on the field. We talked about this earlier, Kevin, on the whole show, but Colorado State up 14-13 after Wyoming takes the opening second half kickoff. They drive all the way down, score. Tyler Hughes runs it in, and it's 14-13. The following possession for CSU is a three and out. At that moment, I thought, oh, no. I'm not out on Jim Mora by any means, but I'm thinking
4: no, you get a little
10: still
4: bit of that.
10: The same Rams at this stage.
4: Panic, yeah. No, I mean, that was a big swing. There's the six-point swing late in the first half where CSU should have handled the end-of-half situation a little better and then missed a field goal. And then Wyoming goes and hits a field goal after a couple big plays. Then the quick touchdown where it wasn't just Wyoming score a touchdown. They went right through CSU. It was like five plays or something like that. And then a three and out. And, yeah, it's like, oh, boy. But, man, they found the big play. And it's a sequence of, like, four plays because Wyoming had a big pass play on third and long that was called back because of a legal man downfield. Then the next play, their running back kind of drops one, if we're being frank, into Umar Diamande's hands. And then I think it's two plays later, R.J. Vick with the deep touchdown. Basically from there, CSU is totally in control.
10: 100%.
4: I mean, that the fourth quarter, and maybe we should talk about that. How many times has CSU been not good in a fourth quarter? And they absolutely dominated. I think they had like 11 minutes of possession in the fourth quarter, outscored Wyoming 14-0 in the fourth quarter. Like, it was absolute domination in the fourth quarter. CSU scored the final 21 points. These are all things that we haven't seen CSU do a lot of.
10: No, and I think there were just a lot of game-changing moments. Even going to the defensive side, like Tyson Summers last year, same defensive coordinator. I don't think this defense was perfect by any stretch, but it's hard to say that when they didn't give up a single third down conversion.
4: Totally, and I've been writing about this. I've been saying it because you still get some fans grumble, you know, like that drive to start the second half. Oh, they're giving up big plays. In today's college football, you're not going to hold someone to 120 yards. It just does not happen. Offenses are too good. That's not the way it is. And Tyson Summers' defense, you know, we should know this by now. It's built on aggressive attack. It's kind of high risk, high reward. There are going to be times that they get beat, but the goal is to cause enough chaos and win big plays, and they did that. Wyoming, like you said, 0 of 8 on third downs, 0 of 1 on fourth downs, so total 0 of 9, which is incredible, plus 4 turnovers. I mean, that's you can't ask for 4 turnovers every game, of course, but if CSU's winning the turnover battle like that, I mean, big time. So, yeah, that defense, I think, was great in the biggest moments.
10: Isn't that how the design is supposed to be for Tyson Summers?
4: Yeah.
10: He was like, yeah, we're going to give up yards, but we're going to be aggressive. We're going to blitz a lot. We're going to force quarterbacks to make bad decisions, and then we're going to try to benefit from that by getting those interceptions, those forced fumbles, whatever. That's the design. So Rams fans should be ready for that. You're probably going to give up a lot of yards.
4: Give up some yards. Like I say, it's just not feasible to think that you're just going to force three and out, three and out, three and out. That's just not how college football works today. So, yeah, they try and create chaos to create turnovers, negative plays, and that's what you got at a pretty darn good rate.
10: Yeah, that pick, though, we're talking about in that third quarter, Umar Diamande with the big interception, and that guy was making plays all
4: It's day. Nice when... Selfishly, when what I've been saying and writing shows true, like it kind of hopefully tells people I'm not totally stupid. And I've been saying for a long time, again, it's not like rocket science that I figured this out, but Umar Diamande is the real deal. And man, he looked it. He was all over the field. Even if you take the pick out, he was all over the field. And then, yeah, that's kind of the icing on the cake there. He was Pac-12 Defensive Player of the Week, which I get to vote on. And it's one of those I vote Hosseini. And then I'm going through and I vote Diamande for defense, it's like, it might be a homer, but you look at the other ones, and it was so easy.
10: Yeah,
4: it was so easy.
10: Yeah, well, offensively, yeah, Haas Haney, Pac-12 offensive player of the week, too. So not much of a better way to start your very first Pac-12, not a Pac-12 game, but being a member of the Pac-12. You come away with the big rivalry win against
4: a Mountain
10: foe.
4: West team. I mean, let's the lawsuits are done, but it would be naive to suggest that all is well and happy and the two sides are best friends again. That game matters.
10: Yeah, you get that win, and then you have two players that are your Pac-12 players of the week.
4: Not a bad start.
10: Not a bad start.
4: I believe, I looked at this, I believe it's since 2014, I think it was, that CSU last had both offense and defense player of the week in the conference. Now, those awards aren't like the be-all, end-all, but it is interesting.
10: Yeah, and we'll take a look at the rest of the Pac-12, too. We're going to have our first official Pac-12 rankings that you and I
4: power
10: have put together.
4: Rankings.
10: Power rankings. We used to do this in Mount West. Doesn't make sense to do that anymore. It'd be kind of
4: That'd
10: odd.
4: Be weird.
10: Still did that. But, no, I think you have to be and I like what you said, because that's the feeling. It's easy in the moment to just say, wow, 35-13 after you lost 28-0 a year ago. It's easy to just go, brand new Rams, this is going to be great. But you also have to slow down a little bit. Wyoming's the opposite right now. You said it off the air earlier, Kevin. It feels like Wyoming's in the same spot as another Jay was this time last year. And strangely enough, they're taking on UNC this weekend, which we all talked about. If the Rams lose to UNC, he's done.
4: Yeah.
10: If they struggle or what happened, we all kind of think maybe that's what set these wheels really in motion for Norvell.
4: Yeah, no, I mean, I think there's no doubt Jay Sovell is under pressure for Wyoming now. And has been, not just last week, but that adds to it. I think they have some talent in that room, but you've got to win games. Their fans seem to be pretty angsty. I know you talk to Cody Tucker sometimes, and I imagine that's kind of the vibe he's given, that there's some angst around there. So, yeah, they have a lot of pressure now, too, and that's what these rivalry games do. It changes the tenor so much. And from, we've talked about from the Mora side, naturally, because that's kind of who we cover. But look at last week's game from the Wyoming-Sovell side. If he had won that, it would have eased a lot of that angst that some of the fans might have. So, yeah, those games, they mean a lot.
10: Yeah, and I actually, funny referencing that, Cody Tucker was with us yesterday, I believe, and talked about, we talked a lot about Tyson Summers and the defense, really, was that overwhelming blitz that they had that really seemed to throw everybody off schedule. And that's what you want to see. And for Tyson Summers to kind of have that, I think there are a lot of Rams fans that were skeptical about him coming back, Kevin. Does that feel true?
4: No, I think that's fair. I think, there's some skeptical of his defense. I think the results when he was interim coach clouded some judgment, too, which I've said all along, you shouldn't consider that. What he had to do as interim coach is totally different than the DC role. But yeah, there's no doubt. I think some people think, he blitzes a lot, so it's predictable. No, because, everyone knows pressure's coming, but he sends it from all sorts of different angles, and it's all about timing, picking the right one. And that's what play calling is on both sides, right? If you're playing a game of checkers or chess, whatever you want to call it, you need to make the right call that the other side isn't anticipating. And, yeah, he brings a lot of pressure. I saw a stat before the season that I think CSU pressured on. It was like 68% or something last year. So it's a ton. But, man, when they time it right, it's really dangerous.
10: Yeah, and I'll be interested to see kind of how that progresses throughout the course of the season. Haas Haney, kind of going back to him, Kevin, pretty solid stat line, 214 yards, 23-33, but 5 touchdowns, and a 28-yard reception on that opening drive. If that doesn't say, like, hey, Rams fans, we got a football player, we got a quarterback here, I don't know what does.
4: Yeah, big time. He's a big-time athlete. When he was a sophomore in high school, he played receiver, had 600 or 700 yards as a receiver that year. Quarterback was Brain Fowler Nicolosi. He obviously then took over for BFN as BFN came to CSU. But, yeah, he's a big-time athlete. I like just the moxie of that call. The call, yes, but his play in it of, he didn't get open. The defense kind of covered it. And he sees the ball up and he says, well, I better go battle for this and see if I can get PI rather than, not to be mean, but some quarterbacks would say, well, that's not my battle.
10: Mm-hmm.
4: Maybe shy away a bit. He said, I'm going to go get PI. And he did. And he happened to also make a catch. So he has some moxie to him, Jim Moore, I forget the exact phrase, but something like he's got that cowboy in him.
10: Is that one of those plays, though, where they're like, yeah, we got it, but hey, Terrence Smith, maybe don't throw it into double covers next
4: time. Yeah, I mean, that's the high risk, high reward with those plays of, you know, yeah, Terrence Smith played some quarterback in high school, or did play quarterback in high school, but not necessarily used to reading college level defenses. And hey, let's be real, if you're the receiver and they dial up a pass, you want to throw it. Like, you don't want to eat it.
10: No, you're going to throw it. I knew he was going to throw it. Totally. He's got it up there cocked, and I'm seeing the safety over the top and the corners right with Haas. I knew he was going to throw it.
4: Yeah.
10: I mean, the emotions are high. It's the first game. It's rivalry. You're going to throw that ball.
4: And, hey, like, we all saw, you know, the Torrey Horton to Dallin Holker in the Rocky Mountain Showdown. Dallin wasn't open. Torrey threw him open. So they also have that in their head, too, a little bit. Like, I'm going to throw this guy open.
10: Are we going to see a lot of that this year?
4: I think Terrence Smith is a really intriguing player because he played some quarterback in high school, caught the ball, ran the ball, does a lot. So I'm super intrigued at the ways that they could use him. And broadly, I think we saw it in the game beyond just that play. Price Tracy looks like he's pretty aggressive and creative in his calls. So, yeah, I'm really excited to see this kind of Price Tracy-led offense evolve.
10: Now, this offense, there are a lot of 11 different guys, right, that caught
4: 11 caught passes, one being Haas, so he threw to 10 guys.
10: And this is another one you can tip the cap to you, Kevin. You said last week there's not – probably right now there's not going to be a guy you circle and say, this is as close as you can get to Torrey Horton or Dallin Holker.
4: Yeah, you're clear number one.
10: A bunch of guys. But there was a guy, R.J. Vick, 6 receptions, 75 yards, and 3 touchdowns. He had some nice plays.
4: Big time performance. I mean, he's a guy. He was at was it Mount Union? He was D2 a couple of years ago. Really good. Went to Wake Forest last year and hardly played. I think he had 14 snaps or something like that. Like, basically didn't play. So moved on to try and find some playing time. And man, big impact. And he's a guy that all preseason I've been like, okay, he's emerging. Because in spring, like, you'd see him some, but not a ton. Like, I wouldn't say in spring he was like dynamic. But then this preseason camp, it started being like, oh, R.J. Vick, he's making a lot of plays. And then to go and do that, just really impressive. I mean, granted, he got wide open. So credit, you know, to him on route running, Tracy on play calling, all that jazz. But big performance from him. But yeah, to your point about spreading around, you know, Southern Utah obviously is going to be wary of R.J. Vick this week. I wouldn't be surprised. I mean, this as a knock on him. But maybe he'll have a quiet game and someone else has a big game, because that's kind of how this is designed, to just move it around based on matchups.
10: Well, it was nice to see, like, old school Ram at this point, Tommy Maher, get involved, 3 receptions for 43. But Jackson Harper, that screenplay on 3rd and long, first off, the play call and the execution.
4: That,
10: the blocking of this, and then you pair that with the hot, nasty speed of Jackson Harper, it works.
4: Yep. No, I thought that was big because, pretty safe play call on 3rd and long, sort of a let's see if we can get some yardage. If we break it, great. If not, we can kick a field goal. It makes sense. I know fans sometimes grumble with those type of plays, but made a lot of sense in that scenario. And that works great when he just turns it on. Yeah, really well blocked. I need to go back and watch that to see who it was, kind of opened those holes up, because there was some really – it might have been R.J. Vick, because Morrow was talking about – he had 3 touchdowns. I think the best part of his game was downfield blocking.
10: Yeah.
4: But yeah, big-time speed from Harper. He looked good there. I thought he was good in the punt return game too. So yeah, Harper, you know, I thought he would be a weapon, but we just hadn't seen as much of him because he had dealt with some injury, certainly in spring. But he looked good.
10: Yeah. I mean, 35-13, Rams win.
4: CSU only hit 30 points once last year in game one this season.
10: And to do it against, traditionally, and especially so last year, Wyoming's defense. Jim Morgan referenced that. He's like, that's a really good defense. Yeah. I was surprised that R.J. Vick opening there. You didn't see a lot of that against a Wyoming defense.
4: No. I mean, we haven't seen a lot of that in a while. I mean, just CSU receivers running wide open.
10: Just big plays when they needed them the most. Yeah. 23 minutes after the hour. Let's turn the page and look at Southern Utah coming to town this weekend. That's a Big Sky Conference team. That's an FCS team. But Kevin's going to tell us why. Hey, don't count your chickens yet. We'll use that one for today. We'll be right back.
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10: All Rolling on this Thursday, Rams Weekly, presented by Crazy Carl's Pizza with the one and only Kevin Lytle from the Coloradoan. I'm Brady Hull. And now the Rams got to turn the page, an emotional win, even though they handled their business, but still emotional to keep the boost. They handled their business, but still emotional to keep the boot and fans storming the field.

0: big time quarterback threat. Their quarterback has a ton of yards. Southern Utah, I almost said Weber, has a ton of yards. They put up more than 500 in both of their games. They had the ball for like 42 minutes against Montana. And Montana is really, really good. Number two in FCS when they played, always a title threat. That was in Montana, too, so on the road. They're dangerous offensively. They're really good offensively. I think that quarterback is going to be a challenge.
1: Yeah, Will Burns ran for 119 against Montana. And then he put together 148 rushing yards last week against Weber State. And then their true running back, Floyd Chalk, pretty good numbers for him.
0: And he's a guy, you know, kind of a deep cut here for fans, but he was at San Jose State. So the Rams have faced him, I believe, 2 years ago they faced him. I think he had like 65 yards against CSU. They look pretty dynamic offensively.
1: Now, is this something where, you know, Rams fans look at this game and go, okay, here comes a Big Sky team again. We all know what happened last year. And the Rams walk away with a win. And, you know, depending on who you ask, it didn't feel like the Rams won that game. This is where you got to keep your guard up because you just had a big emotional win over Wyoming. You got to be ready for these kind of games.
0: Yeah. I've had a lot of people ask about this. You know, it was in my mailbag of, is this, you know, kind of the trap game theory. You just beat a big rival. Top 15 BYU is next week. You know, everyone knows that. But if there's any coach that's going to negate that, it's Jim Mora. I talked about his attention detail last week, and part of that is the focus he demands. His press conference Monday. Well, shoot, let me go backwards. Back to Saturday after the game, he celebrated. He definitely acknowledged how important that rivalry was and how excited they were to win it. But even within that, he said, basically, like, y'all got tonight, back to work tomorrow. You know, he said the locker room was Club Ram. Club Ram is only open once a week, and that's if you win. So he was already talking about turning the page. Then come Monday, it was all about moving forward. And then I asked him again yesterday, Wednesday, how do you feel they've handled basically moving on? And he's been saying since camp, he thinks this is a really mature team. He's used the phrase mature, competitive maturity, a lot. So he thinks that they've been focused. Again, that's no guarantee they'll play well and all that. But if there's any, you know, coach that I think will negate that trap game vibe, I think it's Jim Mora.
1: Isn't that kind of too, like, a little, and I know there's plenty of college coaches that are serious, but that's got to be a little bit of that NFL business side. Because after a win in the NFL, there's
0: on
1: no
0: the next one.
1: There's no boot. There's no rivalry celebration, really. Your rivals, it doesn't mean as much in the NFL. It's all about getting to the playoffs and that kind of thing.
0: Yep.
1: Very much a business-like approach.
0: Yep, and that's another phrase I've used a lot, is this is the most business-like program I've seen at CSU. There were some people saying, well, you know, he should be more rah-rah around the board, you know, certainly the boot run ceremony. But this is kind of why he's not. Of if you build that up as this is the biggest game there is, then after it, it's like, well, this game, you know, coach, you're now saying this game is big, but you said last week's game was big. You know, if you're, it can be hard. It's a tricky balance. And with his mentality, it's very much, business. So that's how this, how certainly he, and it seems like this roster approaches things of, it's business. Yeah, we won one game. Now we got to go win the next.
1: Yeah, hands up on that one too, Kevin. I saw Mora's, Jay saw Vels going all in, and then it was just, bam, handoff to Jim Mora, and he's like, let's go get the boot. And I was like, come on, put some oomph into it. But you know what? He put oomph into the game. And that's all that really matters at the end of the day. No one remembers the rah-rah speech after the game.
0: Exactly. I mean, that's why I kind of laughed when there was some fervor over that. It's like different coaches have handled rivalries different. Some do the big rah-rah. Some do, you know, oh, it's just another week. And you know how fans respond? It depends on what happens in the game. You know, if he had been, you know, big rah-rah and then they'd gone and dominated, it would have been everyone says that's great. He wasn't. They'd go dominate. Everyone says that's great. You know, it's all results.
1: I want to talk to you about now there's a path, Kevin. There is a path to the college football playoffs. And we got to thank Boise State for, I think, paving that way last week. Let's get into that coming up. Also, a little more on the Jim Mora effect here in Fort Collins. Keep it on Rams Weekly, presented by Crazy Carl's Pizza. 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
1: I'm your Daybreak on 2 meteorologist Travis Michaels, enjoying a warmer afternoon today. Temperatures topping out in the upper 80s for you. Abundant sunshine. We're going to stay nice and clear. Clouds then building in through your Friday. It's going to be a few degrees warmer, still kind of flirting with about 90 in the low 90s. Saturday does provide some relief as a breeze begins to pick up late in the day. Temps back to the low 90s on Sunday, and then we'll kind of cool things off, and more fall-like conditions are here for early next week, and maybe a quick passing shower.
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5: Welcome back in to Rams Weekly, presented by Crazy Carl's Pizza. And hey, one of the things we talked about, Kevin, with, you know, I think even Nick Saban questioned why Jim Mora decided to go to Colorado State. And Jim Mora has been pretty clear. There's a lot of reasons, sure, but also a path to the college football playoffs. Can you get there through the Pac-12?
6: Yeah. It's, you know, at UConn. So I think there are a couple things, and one I hadn't maybe thought about enough going into that Wyoming game. Mora and those UConn, you know, the guys that came from UConn, they hadn't been playing rivalry games because UConn doesn't really have a football rival. So that was big. I think a lot of them really enjoyed just the environment of that game. So yeah, maybe they don't have some long-born hatred of Wyoming, but it's fun. Like, you can feel the passion. But then, yeah, playoff-wise, the Pac-12 winner should be most, if not all years, in the mix for a CFP spot, where, again, at UConn, you would have to go undefeated to even have a chance. And even then, I don't love their odds. Whereas in the Pac, like, there's a path. Go win the league, and you're going to be in the mix for the playoff.
5: Well, and how much did that path widen, I suppose, for a Pac-12 team with Boise State? They lose to Oregon in a close game, a touchdown game. Well, 2 years ago, they lost to Oregon by three. That set the stage for Boise State. They went to run the table the rest of the way, and they got into the playoffs. Now the thing you hope for here is that Boise State takes care of business until you face them here in a few weeks, And they're ranked at some point. Now, they didn't crack the top 25 after that, but if they win a few games here, they might. That seems to be where this is headed. And if CSU can keep pace and do what they have to do against Boise State, well, maybe.
6: Obviously winning would have been the ideal result, but Boise State played really well, really competitive. And yeah, a couple of years ago, I think how competitive they were at Oregon helped vault them in, in the mind of voters. And so I think that element applies again. I think Boise State has just as big a game this week playing Memphis because that's a direct competitor.
5: Huge.
6: So if Boise plays Oregon close and then beats Memphis, that's a big if. That's definitely not a guarantee. But that puts the Pac-12 in the leader spot for the G6 bid. Obviously, that would mean Boise State is in that spot because of the results they would have had. But to your point, if someone from the pack then knocks them off, they take over that spot. So, yeah, good. Overall, I would say the results for the Pac-12 weren't necessarily amazing, but they got the two they really needed. They needed Boise to be competitive, even though it's a loss, and they did. And they needed CSU to beat Wyoming because it's a Pac versus Mountain West game, and they got that.
5: Well, and also, I mean, 33-20, Houston over Oregon State, but more competitive maybe?
6: Yeah, I would say that too. That's another one of Oregon State because they're maybe a team that CSU and them, most people had picked at the bottom of the league. So for them to be, pretty competitive against, what's supposed to be a good team, that's also pretty solid.
5: Yeah, and I mean, again, even the Washington State thing,
6: solid, and then like Texas State, Texas doesn't matter. That's a blowout. That's expected. Your bad one, of course, is Utah State losing to Idaho State, but they're not counting on Utah State being a juggernaut this year. So it's not great, but it's not the end of the world.
5: Yeah, you didn't need everybody to do something. You just needed to show a little bit because this is year one of this new Pac-12.
6: Yeah, and then, like I said, it's big winning some of these G6 crossover games. There's, Boise State, Memphis this week. CSU plays UTSA in a few weeks. That'll be a big one.
5: It's always kind of a trouble game.
6: Yeah, exactly. So that's where a Pac-12 needs to win in kind of big G6 matchups, and certainly any big P4 scalp you can get would obviously be really important.
5: What has the Jim Mora effect been like for you? Because you've covered a lot of these coaches, and Jay Norvell, I know, was a fun coach to cover. Mike Bobo was fun. I know the other guy wasn't that much fun to cover, Kevin, but Jim Mora does, and the whole family thing, the NFL pedigree, all of that. What has that been like compared to, let's just go recent, to Jay Norvell? The differences there.
6: Yes.
5: Not on the field, but off.
6: No, that's an interesting question. It's, like I say, super business-like program to cover. It's detailed and organized. You know what to expect. I would say my relationship with Jim Mora so far has been good. Respectful. Again, he's very business, so it's not like you just hang about chatting about, the MLB games this weekend or anything like that, but respectful. He's obviously has dealt with media in a ton of different situations, being an NFL coach, obviously he's gone through a lot of different, probably media trainings and media situations, press conferences and whatnot. To right now, he seems pretty, you ask a question, he'll give you an answer. Yeah, there are obviously things they want to hide. Didn't share that Hosseini was going to be the quarterback during the week, which, didn't surprise us. But, there's some of that, too. But, no, it's just a very business organization, I would say, right now.
5: Yeah, and I was just kind of thinking about that. At the end of the game, just hearing Jim, just kind of some of the things he was saying, the way he seemed to approach this thing, even going back to the exchanging of the boot and all that. That is, and we keep saying business-like, but it also just it just strikes me as the border war is cool, but that's not what I'm here for.
6: Yeah, I think that's a good point. Absolutely, that's part of it. Of want to win those games because they're important, but you want to win it because it's important for your bigger goals. And he hasn't. I know some people nationally maybe rolled their eyes when he's talking about playoff, but I think he actually believes that. Of like, I'm at a place with a path. And, he didn't come here to, just kind of whatever, have some fun games. wants to win and win big, and CSU's investing big. Like, they're trying to launch this thing.
5: This has always been my – because I grew up more of an NFL fan than a college fan. So my take, even starting the sports show, has always been, yeah, rivalry games are neat, but you should want – I remember asking poll questions in the past. Like, would you rather compete for a conference championship, you win all your games, save for your two or three rivalry games, but you're in that mix – or the other way around.
6: Yeah.
5: And it was always astonishing to me that a lot of Rams fans were like, just get the boot. Get the boot. That's all we care about.
6: Yeah, I think that is a unique aspect in college football. I think some people say that and don't actually mean it, because then, you know, if your team goes 2-10 but they won that game, I don't think they're actually happy.
5: Kind of depends on how it goes.
6: But they, you know, the goal here is to win big. CSU is dead set on becoming big in college football.
5: And everything about Jim Mora in that press conference, Kevin, was, and I said this earlier, but you watch the Broncos. If they beat Kansas City this weekend, it's going to be, good win. That's not what we're here to do, is beat an AFC West team.
6: Yep.
5: We know we got a lot of football in front of us. It's to get back to the AFC championship and get to the unfinished business.
6: Yep, and that's where there have been several times already, and we're pretty early, where I'm like, this is the NFL mindset of, one happens, you just turn on to the next.
5: Yeah.
6: I've felt that a number of times, and that mindset, I think, is very much in play.
5: Yeah, and I love it. I'm all for it, and even though I said put some oomph into it, you know, whatever, I'm still all about, hey, I don't care if you lose to your rivals. If you win the rest of them and you get to your conference championship game, that's what I would rather see. I'd rather see CSU play Boise State for the Pac-12 championship game at the end of the season, even though, they did get the win against Wyoming, but that's what I want to see. I want to see CSU have a real opportunity to be in the college football playoffs.
6: Exactly. I mean, again, with investment and everything, you know, I have said during the offseason, how many times have we heard from national folks, you know, kind of in season previews, sleeping giant, sleeping giant, sleeping giant. That's become almost a slur. Because how long are you the sleeping giant? CSU and fans and admin even are so desperate for this thing to pop. Because, like I say, it's been too long. You can be a sleeping giant for a little bit, and it's kind of a compliment of like, well, look, they're doing a lot of things. Surely the wins will come. But it's been too long now. So now they're trying to get rid of that moniker and just be a giant, you know, in relative terms. I'm not saying this program's about to become Alabama. But that is their goal, is to be a giant in their level and become more relevant nationally.
5: I remember when they moved on from Hughes Stadium and the stadium was built, and you had all these very shallow fans.
6: I was just like,
5: where's the wins? They have the stadium. And I defended that ad nauseum. Yeah. And then there comes a point where it's like you can't defend it anymore.
6: Yeah, I mean, there's definitely, you know, there have been some of those kind of wins per investment dollar. And CSU hasn't come out well because they've been investing a lot of late but not winning a lot of late. So, you need to turn that around.
5: Yeah. Well, we'll see if they can. And got to handle Southern Utah this weekend and start 2-0 on the season. Kevin, coming up next, we'll do our first official Pac-12 rankings.
6: The undisputed, 100% accurate, cannot disagree because it's so perfect power rankings.
5: I don't think anyone will.
6: It's a long name.
5: No, that's a good name, though.
6: Yeah.
5: That's a great name. Pac-12 rankings coming. The Rams weekly Pac-12 rankings coming up next.
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13: 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And there's prizes for the best ones. 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Will you be their superhero?
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5: Got it. All right, Kevin Lytle. Instead of picking games, I thought this would be more fun. Go back to our rankings, our power, the Rams Weekly power rankings.
6: Rams Weekly, 100% accurate, never wrong.
5: Never wrong.
6: Deadlock power rankings.
5: Deadlock power rankings. Let's start from the bottom up, shall we?
6: Yep, yep.
5: Okay, so here we got to go. You're a team that loses to an FCS school and you lose by
6: and
5: two
6: bad,
5: scores.
6: Yeah,
5: yeah, we got to go Utah State.
6: Utah State, right? Congrats. You're first of last place.
5: And there's still a lot of unknown about this next team, but you get, what, almost 60 put up on you and you shut out?
6: Yep, this is one of those, like, hey, you're supposed to lose bad at Texas, as Texas State did. We're going to learn more about them this week because they play UTSA, which is one of those G6 crossovers I was talking about. Also, quick fun fact, Texas State's whole non-conference is in the state of Texas, only against Texas teams.
5: Well, how about that?
6: Yeah.
5: That is
6: fun fact.
5: Hey,
6: yeah.
5: That makes the travel kind of
6: true.
5: You
6: yeah,
5: know,
6: great travel.
5: All right, let's go next here. Fresno State,
6: team that people think should and will be pretty good. Losing at USC isn't bad, but they looked bad.
5: This is one where you also, a tip of the cap to you. We're going to do that. We've had three of these today. Three tip of the caps. One defensively, one about the spread out of this offense, and the other was about Fresno State for 1 week at least. You said they might be a little overrated.
6: I was a little cautious on them. Yeah.
5: So Fresno State. We went back and forth here. The OGs of the Pac-12 both had decent showings, didn't win, but better than I think a lot of people did. So we kind of just went back and forth here, but we're going to go.
6: Did Oregon State at 5, their team, like I said, on the flip side of the break, them and CSU were who most people picked to finish one of them last. But they played pretty well down at Houston, pretty competitive, certainly showed enough for me to kind of put pause on thinking that they're a bottom feeder.
5: One of the last games of the weekend was on Sunday, and
6: that
5: was Washington State.
6: Another one of those having a weird early rivalry game. But yeah, Washington State hung in pretty decent, and it was at Washington, which is one of the most beautiful settings I've ever been to. But anyway, Washington State, I think they'll be decent again. Kind of a lot of unknowns there.
5: Yeah, this was a tough one. Did we make the homer pick here? Did I make homer pick, Kevin? San Diego State did beat Portland State 53-20. They handled their business. Yeah.
6: They basically did what they're supposed to. And they're a team that we think will be in the mix near the top. So San Diego State, 3.
5: Okay, here's the big one.
6: Yeah, and this is where, if you take away preseason and just look at what happened. Again, this isn't projected standings. It's the power ranking for now. CSU played, is one of the only kind of like-for-like games because it was a lot of either the Pac team was kind of expected to get blown out or, in Boise's case, which we'll get to, kind of a really, really high-level performance, or in San Diego State's case, they were supposed to blow them out. This was kind of the most Jeopardy game, and CSU handled it. They dominated.
5: They did. That second half especially, Colorado State gets it done.
6: Yep.
5: So number two for CSU. Where did you have CSU before?
6: I think I guess we didn't do an official poll, but I believe I've had them, Tyler King, our friend in the media, did a kind of unofficial media poll, and for that, I believe I picked CSU 5th.
5: Okay,
6: to finish 5th in the Pac-12.
5: All right, so moved up.
6: So moving up
5: spots.
6: Right now, but we'll see.
5: Gotta like that. And then, of course, number one.
6: Even with a loss, it's got to be Boise. You go to Oregon, who a lot of people think is a national title threat, and hang right in there. It has to be Boise.
5: Let's take a look at, we got about a minute here, Kevin, of could these change? Like, if CSU wins, and they don't even cover, but they win by like 2 scores or something.
6: Yeah.
5: Probably not a ton of movement there.
6: No, that would kind of hold serve depending on other results.
5: Now,
6: Boise, obviously.
5: Huge game.
6: Playing Memphis, if they win that one, they're kind of undisputed top of the pack.
5: How about if Washington State goes and pulls off something crazy against K-State?
6: Yeah.
5: Now, they're 17.5 point dogs, but I don't know how good K-State's going to be this year.
6: Tanner Morley, old CSU players there.
5: Utah State plays Washington.
6: Yeah, that's one you would expect with how Utah State played last week, though that's probably going to be kind of ugly.
5: Michael Washington is a 26.5 point favorite in that game, by the way. You mentioned the UTSA-Texas State game. San Diego State taking on UCLA. UCLA minus 12.5.
6: This is one, San Diego State doesn't have to win it, but we're going to learn how legit they are in that one. Because that's a potentially winnable game.
5: And Oregon State, Texas Tech. Texas Tech 25.5. Do you think they'll gamble on the over or under in that game? I don't know. Sorsby's not there.
6: That was clever.
5: They don't have to mess with that, Kevin. So there it is. Boise State, Colorado State, San Diego State, Washington State, Oregon State, Fresno State, Texas State, Utah State. A lot of states.
6: Perfect.
5: In this
6: state conference.
5: State conference. Kevin, great job as always, my man. Think I'll see you Saturday. If not, I'll see you next week.
6: Back at it.
5: All right. 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
1: Shotgun snap, Bo to the end zone. Ball is caught. That is a great catch by Cortland Sutton. Denver touchdown.
0: Can the defense continue to dominate?
2: But because it's defense, and nationally we hate defense because fans hate defense, we are saying, oh, it's not sustainable. You can't do that. Well, for 2 years in a row, you're talking about one of the elite defenses in the NFL, so don't tell me it's not sustainable. Because it sure seems like it right now.
0: Will this be a breakthrough year for Bo Nix?
3: I think the key to this Denver Broncos offense and that next step for Bo Nix and the Denver Broncos is Jaylen Waddle. I think it's going to be a breakout year for Bo Nix.
0: Will the Broncos make it to the playoffs again?
1: Allen pumps once, loads it up, home run ball down the middle of the field. Ball's intercepted. P.J. Locke with the interception. Down the east sideline he goes, and the Broncos have it at their own 40.
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5: ABC News, I'm Wayne Cabot. Today, another court blocked President Trump from implementing changes to the mail-in ballot so close to the election, but the Supreme Court may get the final say. Today, the High Court told Missouri, use the old congressional maps in November, not the ones the Republicans drafted after President Trump told them to. Different story for Alabama, where the Supreme Court ruled that they can use the Republican map. If Republicans do manage to win both houses, President Trump promises to send $5,000 dividends, as he calls it, to all Americans 18 plus. Representative Robert Garcia of California is among Democrats saying,
6: there's no one in the country that thinks somehow this new dividend is actually going to happen. What the American people want is the president to actually focus on lowering their costs of gas, groceries, and expand health care.
5: Anthropic says China, Russia, and Yemen tried to use its AI for missiles, drones, and bombs, but the attempts were stopped. This is ABC News.
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11: I'm your Daybreak on 2 meteorologist Travis Michaels, enjoying a warmer afternoon today. Temps are topping out in the upper 80s for you. Abundant sunshine. We're going to stay nice and clear. Clouds end building in through your Friday. It's going to be a few degrees warmer, still kind of flirting with about 90 in the low 90s. Saturday does provide some relief as a breeze begins to pick up late in the day. Temps back to the low 90s on Sunday, and then we'll kind of cool things off and more fall-like conditions are here for early next week and maybe a quick passing shower.
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16: Colorado weather can be a fickle mistress. One moment it's raining, the next moment the sun's out. Oh look, there's a snowstorm. And now the sun's back out to melt it all away. Avoid the surprises and hear all about the weather with me, meteorologist Cody Wilson of Denver and Front Range Weather. I'll get you the what, where, and when of Northern Colorado's weather on Good Morning NoCo, Mondays at 9:30. 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
17: 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Well, I'll tell you what, we have a great matchup tomorrow night right here on KFKA, and it's going to be the Wellington Eagles traveling the 6 miles to Timnath High School and taking on the Cubs. And, of course, Wellington's 2-0, but let's explain that a little bit. They played and they had an outstanding opening game against Severance, 20-13 in the opener, and they rushed for 283 yards. And then they win by 4 foot as Montezuma Cortez backs out and blames the game on injuries and so forth. I'm having a feeling they didn't want to make a long road trip. But so that 2-0 record includes that forfeit, whereas, you know, Timnath off to a nice start, 28-0 opening win over Berthoud and 19-6 victory over Severance. So let's get to the Clearwater Product Hotline. We're going to have one of the Wellington stars on today. Yep, we'll even it up tomorrow. We'll have one of the Timnath players on as well. But let's get to that Clearwater Product Hotline and welcome the two-way player, all-stater, Brayton Meglin, Jr., Wellington High School. Brayton, how are you today, man?
18: I'm good. How about you?
17: I'm good. Did we get you out of class a little bit?
18: Yeah.
17: Okay. Well, tell your teacher thanks, because we do appreciate that and know that academics, of course, comes first. And but man, tomorrow night, this is what comes first: the game between you guys and the Cubs. You have had their number ever since the school has opened. You are undefeated against the Cubs. The Cubs keep growing up. You guys are defending state champions. And, hey, Brayton, coming off a state championship, not just Timnath, but does it feel a little different when you know everybody is gunning for you?
18: Yeah, I mean, it feels a little different compared to, like, last year, kind of like the underdogs. But this year it feels good just to, like, you know, everyone wants us, you know, because we're on the top. And when you're on the top, everyone wants you. It's like, it's a good feeling, but you know, you got to defend it.
17: Yeah, you absolutely. And does it ever get tired of being introduced as a state champion?
18: No. I could get used to this.
17: There you go. And I know, man, you guys are out to defend it, and you have another outstanding team. You lost a lot of seniors, obviously, some outstanding seniors. But this year as a junior, how has your role changed? Has it changed?
18: For me, it's really been like more of like a leadership role, because, you know, like last year being a sophomore, you know, my name wasn't as big, but this year a lot of kids know me, a lot of kids like look up to me. So I just try my best to be a good leader and like show them the Wellington way.
17: Are you the fastest guy on your team?
18: I'm pretty sure, yeah.
17: Don't be humble. It's okay. Because if you're not, I want to see the other dude that's beating you in whatever dash we got going, because you flat out can fly, and I love watching you play. Being that two-way player, though, boy, you're really good on both sides. Do you have a preference, offense, defense?
18: I've always liked offense more, but especially since I've gotten into high school, I've liked defense a lot. Like, offense is always going to be my thing, but like, I don't know. I really like it. I'm really liking defense now.
17: You know, you share the backfield. It's not just like you get 30 carries a game. Yep. You know, Kyle had an outstanding outstanding player as well. How's that camaraderie built amongst you running backs? Because in the running back room, man, you guys have some studs.
18: Yeah, we just got like tons of talent. Like even our second string, they're good enough where they can start if one of us got hurt. And it's just like we all have like a special bond of where there's no jealousy about who gets the ball and who's getting this, who's getting that. We all just block our butts off for each other, you know. And we got a new tailback, Riley Gearhard. He's a force.
17: Yeah, and where did Riley come from?
18: He's been on our team.
17: He
18: was JV last year. We had seniors over him, but I've played with him since I was in sixth grade playing club football.
17: Sure.
18: So me and him, we live like 2 minutes away from each other. We've always been really good friends, and just like being able to grow as teammates and as friends together is like really special.
17: And you know, you have a lot of guys that may not have seen as much action last year because of that strong senior class, and now it's somewhat their time to shine. And yeah, yep. Right, Riley's off to a great start. Hey, you played. You know, most of your freshman and sophomore year, you know, behind Tanner Gray.
18: Yeah.
17: Tell us now that quarterback change and how you're adapting and how the team's adapting.
18: Well, I got lucky because Eli Lavelle, he's literally one of my best friends. So we're hanging out every day. We got really good chemistry with each other on passing. And we've just really over the summer worked on, like, the main thing is just working on handoffs and all that. But everyone's adapted really well. Everyone knows who Eli is. He's a great person, great guy, great quarterback. We all love him. So I feel like it was a pretty easy, like, to adapt to it. And I feel like we're going to succeed really well with him.
17: You know, what I love about Eli, too, when he did come in last year, man, he played well.
18: Yeah.
17: I mean, he had the drive against Timnath that led you guys down the field. So, it's fun to see him now get his opportunity. And that's what's beautiful about high school is, you know, it's different players every year. You never have the same team twice.
18: Yep.
17: That's for sure. Okay, this rivalry, we have to talk about it. In fact, later in the show, Brayton, I'm having one of the Iowa State players on that also played his high school football in Northern Colorado as they take on the Hawkeyes. So rivalries are built, you know, not just on the college scene, but the high school scene. I think the best one going in football in Northern Colorado might be Timnath and Wellington. Your thoughts?
18: Yeah. I agree with that. I mean, I know it's like a newer rivalry, but I feel like it's like the game is just something else. Like who owns like that part of the highway and just teams right next to each other. And like we're two new schools. We have the exact same like layout of the school.
17: Right.
18: So it's like it's basically just like the battle of the two brothers, I guess.
17: Yeah, it certainly is. And they're going to squabble a lot tomorrow night, those brothers.
18: Yep.
17: That's for sure. Is there anything different? Now, you guys are coming off the unfortunate forfeit game, and I know as a player you hate that because you want to be out on the field. But tell me how upbeat practice has been this week as you guys gear in on the Cubs.
18: Well, yeah, the forfeit was like a big letdown for us, but it just gave us – we were just like, it's Timnath time, like Timnath week. Everyone knows Timnath week's the most important week for the regular season. Like we just, our energy levels has been like literally skyrocket high. Like everyone is pumped up. we were talking about, like, if our parents came up to practice, they'd think we're, like, on some drugs or something because we're so hyped, you know. It's just the energy level is actually insane.
17: Well, you know, talk about parents in the community.
18: It's
17: fun just driving into Wellington when for someone like myself that doesn't live in Wellington. When I drive in there, you feel the vibe. You know how important football is to that community. And that's, you know, Coach Peoples somewhat helped develop this from the get-go.
18: Yeah.
17: Tell us, as you were a young player, you know, that eighth grader, that freshman, going into Eagles football, what's been that pride that you guys in the community have?
18: Well, I never, like, really knew, like, what it was going to look like. And then when I first stepped in, I was like, holy cow. Like, these people come out. Like, we don't have the biggest town, but everyone goes to the football games.
17: Like, you have the biggest crowd.
18: I haven't talked to a single person that lives in Wellington that doesn't go to the game, you know. And we, like, compare it to, like, other team stands and stuff. And ours, by far, are the most rowdiest and the loudest.
17: Oh, I would second that. It's always fun going to your place for the game. And, of course, tomorrow we're at Timnath. Now, you played at Timnath 2 years ago as a freshman, right, on that field?
18: Yeah, or I was at CSU.
17: Oh, that's right.
18: Yeah.
17: Good reminder.
18: I've never got to play there yet.
17: So this will be your first time on the actual field at Timnath High School. And, of course, it's a nice stadium, not as what do I want to say? Maybe as small and warm-like as Wellington's field is, but it's a great field, a great, great facility. Tell me the atmosphere of school, too, the non-football kids. You know, this a week that they also kind of step up?
18: Yeah, it's a big time. Like, we're seeing, like, a bunch of posts on Instagram from Tim this side and all the stuff they're doing and trash talk and all that. And we just come back even harder, you know. All the kids are getting hyped up. You know, it's like everyone knows the biggest game of the week. Everyone is going to come out to this. Everyone's talking about it. Everyone, like, with the 9 News game of the week, we're all getting votes for that. Like, Timnath and us, we're, like, one of the smaller schools in the votes. And we already have the most votes by far, so.
17: Well, that's because everybody within both schools is backing you so well.
18: Yep.
17: We're excited because we get to do the game on the radio tomorrow night.
18: Yeah, I'm excited for that.
17: And, you know, I'm going to be calling your name. Okay, do you think, am I going to call it first on a TD or maybe a pick?
18: I think it's going to be a touchdown.
17: All right.
18: I believe it'll be a touchdown, yeah. And then a pick.
17: And then a pick. There you go. I love that. I love that. And Eli, how do you guys, and Eli's been through this, but he hasn't been through it as a starter.
18: Yeah.
17: And you guys that have played more as starters in the past year, what kind of things are you trying to relay to your teammates that may have been on the field, but maybe not that in a significant role that they will be tomorrow night?
18: Mainly it's just about, like, having the pressure, being able to control that pressure. Like, it's a great feeling to, like, be under pressure, in my opinion, but, like, you have to be able to, like, tone it in, you know? You have to be able to know how to control it, and I feel like that's the best thing, like, we can do to relay to our teammates is, like, there's going to be a lot of pressure on us, and we just got to know how to, like, tone in that pressure and just keep pushing forward and get the win.
17: Hey, Brayton, you are a talented young man and could play for
18: – Thank you so much.
17: Any high school in the state, and I'm talking 5A, the big schools, whoever we can say, you'd be on the field. But you may not be on the field for them both ways. How fun is it for you to be that two-way player, knowing that you just go play football?
18: Yeah, it's just like, it feels like backyard football, you know, just always playing. Football has always been my first love, you know, just always out there playing, just being able to never come off the field. You know, when I need a break, I could get one for one play and then go right back in. Just being able to do that for my team is just amazing.
17: All right. We got you out of class a little bit, Brayt. What's your favorite? Let's give a shout out. What's your favorite subject at Wellington High?
18: Favorite subject?
17: Yeah.
18: Ooh, right now I'm like in my college history class with Mr. Klein.
17: College history class with Mr. Yeah. Klein. Well, shout out to Mr. Klein.
18: Yeah.
17: All right. So what are we studying in history right now?
18: Right now we just got done with the American Revolution.
17: Oh, wow. That's fun.
18: Yeah.
17: It is fun.
18: Yeah, we wrote a big essay on that. It's right now, like, we're transitioning right now, so we're starting a new unit. Just finished that, which is like kind of perfect timing, but yeah, just finished that.
17: That is fun because we talk about all the football, but our audience, they know you guys have to go to school, and the more you enjoy school, the better the better it is. Hey, are you a college football fan?
18: Oh yeah, big time.
17: Okay, who's your favorite team?
18: Probably CSU right now.
17: Okay, CSU. Yeah. So nice start for the Rammies.
18: Yep,
17: last week, Jim Mora, seems like it's been a positive thing. How about rivalry when you think of college football? Who's one of the games that you're going to kind of look forward to maybe following this year?
18: Well, you know, it was the Wyoming versus CSU.
17: Yeah,
18: I went to that
17: the
18: game.
17: Border War.
18: That was big for me. I don't know, really. Mainly I just look at, CSU, Wyoming, those type of games. But honestly, I want to see Ohio State versus Michigan. Like, that game's always something.
17: That's always a good one. Always
18: yeah,
17: a good
18: always,
17: one. You know, there's the depending on, you know, fan base and everything like that. Now, Micah, our producer who called you, he has his Washington shirt on today, which is very unusual because he only wears two different uniforms.
19: Thursday. I wear this shirt on Thursday during Husky season.
17: Thursday, okay. But the other 300 and whatever days he wears Bronco gear.
18: Oh, heck yeah.
19: I have one Avalanche shirt.
17: Okay, are you a Bronco fan?
18: Yeah, I'm a diehard.
17: Okay.
18: Yep.
17: We can have him back, Micah. Okay, he's welcome back on the show because Micah won't screen the calls or anything like that.
18: Yeah.
17: Hey, and before I let you go, Brate, you know, one of the things I love when we go out to Wellington for a game is how patriotic your team displays, the community. How special is that, running out with the American flag?
18: I mean, it's just something else. Like, a lot of people don't, like, really get to do it. And I feel like it should be more like that, you know. It should be more like how it is at Wellington everywhere. But I'm just so grateful that we get to have that and that we live in this country.
17: Well said. And we look forward to the game tomorrow night. Hey, concentrate on the studies the rest
18: of
17: the day, because I know as a coach, the longest day of school is game day. You can't wait for school to get over. So hang tight there, man. And we'll be calling your number tomorrow, Brayton.
18: All right. Sounds good. Thanks for the call.
17: All right. Absolutely. Brayton Meglin, man, this guy can fly. Great offensive. Boy, is he a good defensive back. Really super. And fun talking to him. Well, we're going to, I guess, around 10:40, because he's in a meeting right now, but we're going to be catching up with Eddie Lemos, a former Resurrection player who plays for Iowa State. And it's their rivalry week this week as they take on the Hawkeyes. And we'll talk to Eddie under new head coach. I think it's Jimmy Rogers, and get the lay down on that. And when we come back, Mike and I, we'll talk a little quarterback NFL, kind of like the morning guys did. See where Micah has ranked after Bo Nix, of course. We'll try to talk a little bit about that. But want to thank Walker Mowers, of course. Your property deserves more than just a mower. 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And, of course, thank them for our Athletes of the Month. And Jack Gebhardt, who was the player of the game, quarterback for the Loveland Red Wolves, this month's player, male recipient, and Jenna McGinnis, the outstanding pitcher for the Windsor Wizards. Let's take a break, and we'll come back with a little quarterback chat after this.
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17: 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Well, Micah, you know, last night the NFL season started. I know you live for football season. Just getting ready to, you know, kind of sit back and watch the overtime. And Drake May makes a bad decision.
19: Yeah, Drake May seems, I don't want to call him a fraud just yet. But I kind of agree with Tanner that he had a very easy schedule last year.
17: Absolutely. Yeah, and the two toughest games, obviously. The last game he played last year against the Seahawks. And, of course, opening up this year with the Seahawks. But happy for our boy Drew Locke.
19: Yeah, how about that?
17: That was fun. And I thought Seahawks, for our boy Drew Locke.
19: Yeah, how about that?
17: That was fun to see him all smiles out.

0: and he showed it.
1: Yeah, absolutely. And during those dark years of the Broncos that you talk about, would there have been dark years if the Broncos would have picked now who's number one ranked quarterback in the NFL by many people, Josh Allen?
0: I don't think so. I still don't think they'd, like, there were a lot of problems with the Broncos outside of quarterback. Quarterback was the glaring issue, but they had a lot of issues, like, coach-wise. Like, none of the three coaches that they had during the dark years could call a timeout at the right time, or they would make bad coaching decisions. And I love our defensive coordinator. He's going to be a great head coach again.
1: Does a great quarterback mask some of those problems?
0: Oh, quite a bit.
1: Yeah.
0: Quite a bit, absolutely. I mean, John Elway masked – he was not in the right offense, I think, for John Elway. Like, they never drafted the right guys, and John Elway covered for a lot of that. Once they finally drafted the right guy and had the right coach for Elway, that's when he shined. That's when, like, he had a full team. You're right. Like, a great quarterback makes up for bad coaching. A great defense makes up for bad coaching sometimes.
1: Yeah, absolutely it does. And
0: I mean, the Ravens won the Super Bowl, and they didn't have great quarterbacks.
1: A great defense helps a maybe not such a great quarterback get to become a great one.
0: And Peyton Manning, great quarterback, not his finest year that last year.
1: Right.
0: And Brock Osweiler. Brock Osweiler went to the Texans and did nothing. And frankly, like, I believe some of that is on the Texans franchise because they're terrible. I believe some of, like, C.J. Stroud, I don't think he's as bad as people say he is, but he might end up having just the one good year.
1: Josh Osweiler, he is an outstanding analyst.
0: Oh, he's great.
1: He
0: look forward to games that he's calling.
1: Yes, he is among the top analysts.
0: Brady Quinn, too.
1: Probably not, quite known yet, but yes, he is top-notch. All right, Micah, number one quarterback in the NFL.
0: 1 through 5 is a Denver Bronco. Not going to... Oh, wait. No, I've actually exempted the Broncos because I have been drinking a lot of orange Kool-Aid today. I think Matt Stafford is your number one.
1: Matt Stafford. Okay.
0: If you don't want... If you want to go far in the playoffs,
1: not
0: Josh Allen. He chokes at some points, but I'd call him a number two on this list.
1: Okay.
0: Joe Burrow would be number three if he had a better franchise. He could actually probably beat. I don't want to say he'd be the number one, but I think he'd be a lot better if he had a real team. Justin Herbert kind of has the same situation. Yeah, he does choke, but the Chargers have had the same situation the Broncos had a few years in a row where, like, everybody was hurt. The Chargers have gone through that. And they might start going through that again, which is unfortunate for him. I don't think he's as bad of a quarterback as, you know, some people think he is. I'd put him top four. I think he's going to have a good year and losing the wild card.
1: There you go. You know what? We're pretty much on the same page.
0: And Williams.
1: I would put Josh Allen number one still.
0: Okay.
1: I would put him number one. Number two, a little bias in me on this one because he's my fantasy quarterback, Joe Burrow.
0: Okay.
1: But
0: I have no problem with switching the top three.
1: But he has to stay healthy. You know, he just has to stay healthy. Number three for me, I would probably have to go with Patrick Mahomes on overall.
0: I think he's top 10, but not anymore.
1: Overall work. And again, I am anxious to see his mobility Monday night, what he does.
0: And immobility.
1: I hope Nick Bonito, the other 15, number 15, has his way. I've always liked Justin Herbert. I think he's underrated.
0: I think Caleb Williams, like, he had a good year last year. Yeah, easy schedule, and the schedule gets harder. I think he's going to have a pretty decent season.
1: Yeah.

0: Matt Stafford would round up my number five. So we're kind of the same guys, maybe slightly different order.
1: Honorable mention, though, Trevor Lawrence and Jordan Love.
0: Yeah. Oh, there's a lot of honorable mentions.
1: Jordan Love gets a lot of hate. Yeah. He gets a lot of hate, and it's unfortunate because I think sometimes he's not the best, but I think he's underrated. Right. I put him top 10 as well.
0: Guy that just signed an extension down in Tampa Bay, not bad, Baker Mayfield.
1: Baker Mayfield, I don't want to call him middle of the pack, but that 1 year he had, actually he's had a couple of pretty decent years. I just don't think a lot of times the leadership is good. The Browns made one of the dumbest decisions they've ever made to get rid of him.
0: No doubt.
1: He helped win you beat the Steelers in the playoffs, and then like a year or two later, he's gone. Cleveland, you are worse than the Rockies.
0: Haunted him ever since. Hey, we want to catch up with Eddie Limos when we come back. Let's take our break now, and we'll get a hold of Eddie and talk a little college football.
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3: I'm Channel 2 Pinpoint Weather meteorologist Alden German. Mostly clear overnight Thursday, lows in the low 50s. Mostly sunny Friday, but hotter. Afternoon highs in the low 90s, but will fall back into the low 80s for Saturday.
4: 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I'm John Thayer. The Colorado Buffaloes are home on Saturday when they host Weber State. It's the home opener for the Buffs, who are 1-0. Weber State is 1-1. Colorado State is back home Saturday night. They'll host Southern Utah. The Thunderbirds are 1-1, while Colorado State opened the season with a victory last week. Air Force Falcons are at home on Saturday. They'll host North Dakota State. It's the Mountain West Conference opener for both teams. Air Force is 1-0. NDSU is 2-0. Northern Colorado back in action Saturday. They'll play at Wyoming. The Bears looking for their first win. Wyoming is 0-1. Rockies fell yesterday to the Yankees 6-1. The Broncos open up their season Monday in Kansas City. 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
7: 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KFKA for Coach Speak with Hall of Fame high school basketball coach Bruce Dick.
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0: 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And, hey, the Clearwater Product Hotline is hot right now as we head to Iowa and catch up with Eddie Lemos of the Iowa State Cyclones. Eddie, how are you, man?
17: Good. How you doing?
0: I'm good. I know you just got out of a meeting. Thanks for hopping on with us. Hey, after missing last year with an injury, how fun was that to get back on the field last week?
17: It was awesome. It felt, and I was a little nervous to get back out there, but it was great. I loved it. I enjoyed it so much.
0: So you say a little nervous. Give us that emotion that you feel that first game of the season, which was a victory, but tell us those emotions for you, Eddie.
17: I just felt super blessed, you know, to be out there again and get the opportunity to play with, you know, all my teammates and showcase what I can do again, you know, and I just felt super, super blessed to be out there again, honestly.
0: Well, and for our listening audience, Eddie Lemos is a former Resurrection Christian Cougar, state wrestling champion, but as you know, always was that outstanding football player, and now a member of the Iowa State Cyclones, as he has been since his freshman year. No transferring for Eddie, man, but with everything involved in the coaching change, was that maybe a thought that went through your head after Coach Campbell went to Penn State?
17: I mean, not a thought. I always wanted to be here and stay here. And then, like, especially when I knew who was coming in to be the coaches.
0: Yeah, Jimmy Rogers.
17: Yeah, it made me want to stay even more, you know. And then speaking to them and talking to them even more, it truly made me want to stay and be a part of this team and this staff. So, you know, as soon as I found out and talked to him more, I truly wanted to stay right away. And
18: I'm glad I did.
0: Hey, two outstanding coaches, obviously. What has Coach Rogers brought into the program after being that head coach at South Dakota State? And he's won a national championship, yeah. You know? So, you know he's been there. But what were some of the maybe changes that might be interesting to our audience between the two programs?
17: Yeah, I would just say, honestly, just like the way he goes about himself, like I really like the way he talks and just explains things, because he's more of a defensive guy, I would say, and just the defense as a whole is different, truly. And, you know, just hearing him talk about defense and all of our defensive staff is just, it's really intriguing, and I've learned a lot and I love it. I really do enjoy listening to them, and I've learned a lot as well. Making the move to safety, I play safety now. So,
0: right.
17: Yeah. And making that move as well has been truly helpful in my football career. And I've learned a lot in that aspect. So
0: Eddie, is it an entirely new, defensive staff for you?
17: Yeah, it is. It's
0: okay.
17: An entirely new staff.
0: Yeah. So new staff, and, it's fun. Hey, you're one of the veterans now. We can call you a veteran on the roster, you know, but, 83 new guys.
17: Yeah.
0: I mean, that's a big number. How has Coach Rogers developed that camaraderie between, you know, the guys that stayed and the guys coming in? You know, what's the atmosphere in practice and in the program, buddy?
17: Yeah. I mean, as soon as we got here, we knew, like, how many new guys. Like, it was obviously, you know, 83 new guys. You know, you don't really know anything about each other. You don't know where you came, like, everyone came from, even each other's names. There's so many people. But as we start going through the grind and, you know, the early morning workouts during winter, you know, a whole spring ball, whole summer, whole fall camp, you know, you really start to learn and invest in one another and get super close. And that's why we're all so close now and connected. I feel like as a team, even though we've had so many new guys, like, we all feel like family here now because of how much stuff we have done outside of facility, because I feel like that's really important. When you do stuff outside the facility and outside of football, it's when you really, really grow the team. So,
0: and I'll tell you what, this week, I know it's special.
17: Yeah. Sure.
0: How does a kid from Colorado and, you know, kids from other states, once they get on campus, understand the intensity of this rivalry between Iowa State and Iowa?
17: Yeah, it's just been such a long rivalry. I feel like, you know, you just got to watch it. You can just see it even when we're playing out there, like how physical it truly is, how bad, like, one another want it's true. And then especially like if you even have a chance to go to the game, you can just feel the energy and feel, you know, how much competitiveness is within that game. So it's gonna be a good one. I'm excited.
0: Can you even tell the difference on campus this week?
17: You can just feel it. Everyone, you know, we know it's a big week, and you know, rivalry that we want every year between any sport, whatever sport it is. So,
0: and Eddie, I'm going to take you back. You know, you walked on at Iowa State. You attended a camp there. They loved you. They said, hey, come be part of our program. Man, I can't believe you are a senior now. But just give us a reflection of what it's meant to you to be part of this Cyclone football program.
17: Yeah, it's, like I said, it's went by in a blink of an eye, to be honest. I remember just being a freshman here on campus, being so nervous to just be here in general, you know, thinking there's all sorts of thoughts, you know, doubts, happiness, you know, everything that you can imagine. And now just that I am a senior now, it really is crazy, but it's a blessing that, you know, I've been able to make it through all of it. And I wouldn't have been able to do it without a lot of people in my life. So
0: how's that move to safety been?
17: It's been good. I'm enjoying it. It's really fun. You know, it's different. It's for sure different than corner.
0: You know,
17: you got to see the whole big picture, see formations a lot more. So it's fun though. I'm enjoying it. Still learning every single day. I'm still learning for sure. You know, having that switch.
0: And that's got to make it fun too, because I can see you as an outstanding at that position, just knowing your athleticism and your that cognitive ability you have for the sport, how good you can really be. So I don't know how you felt about the move, but man, I think it's outstanding on what you and the staff are doing. Hey, it's a long season. How much time did you get off before intense fall camp?
17: Not a lot. We had a week off and maybe week and a half off during the whole summer, like two separate breaks, 4th of July and June, and then we had that big summer break. That's like about 2 weeks at the end of school, but, I mean, that's really about it, honestly. A winter break in there, like after the whole season, but that's really about it, honestly. So not a lot of time off. We're pretty much on the go. So when we do get that time off, I try to take advantage of it as much as I can.
0: I'm sure you do. But, playing the Big 12, man, special, just special places you visit and things like that. This year, will there be any stadiums that you will play at that you haven't been to yet?
17: UCF, Baylor, trying to think where else I haven't been. I know UCF.
0: Yeah, UCF.
17: Let me see our schedule.
0: Well, those are two pretty impressive ones right there.
17: BYU.
0: Oh, man.
17: Yeah, BYU.
0: Hey, do everybody a favor and go beat BYU this year.
17: that's for sure. I mean, hey, that's the goal.
0: All right, BYU fans, now you do not have to text in or anything like
1: don't
0: that.
1: Don't write nice letters to us.
0: Yeah, of course. But those are special places. Hey, academically, I know you're a bright guy. By the way, for our audience, Eddie was all Big 12 academic and is on that list. That is something special. And tell us how the importance of academics have been to you, Eddie. And I guess we have about a minute left here, buddy.
17: Yeah, for sure. Super important. You know, I try and pride myself in academics because I feel like that translates to the field. If you're on top of academics, on top of, you know, keeping your grades high, then you're going to want to be on top of it, you know, with your playbook and everything else with that translates to football on the field then, you know. So I feel like everything in your life, you really got to try your best and work hard and not be lazy with things, because if you're lazy with things, then that's going to translate to any sport and anything that you are doing. So that's just the biggest thing I do take away from having good grades.
0: Well, the tenacity you've shown, the perseverance, overcoming the adversity, you know, with the injuries, and then just continue to get back on the field, man. We are so proud of you. Fun question here. Well, it's fun for me. Who's the toughest guy on the Iowa State football team?
17: I gotta say Isaac Terrell. He's a D-lineman.
0: We're watching Isaac, man. We're gonna keep our eyes on Isaac. Hey, that's for sure, as well as you, Eddie. Hey, we're at the end. Thanks so much for joining us. I hope to catch up with you again during the season, but hey, go get the Hawkeyes, buddy.
17: For sure. I appreciate you guys.
0: All right. Eddie Lemos, man, so much fun catching up with him. And we'll take a break now, and we'll come back and wrap up Coach Speak after this.
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22: The risk of gusty showers and storms today will be isolated once again, mainly confined to the mountains and adjacent foothills with daytime heating, so they will be terrain driven. 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
0: Veteran coach Marty McVicker of the Severance Silver Knights.
11: It's been a crazy week. 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
0: Well, welcome back to Coach Speak as we wrap up today's show. 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Same with the volleyball. Hey, we will be this week our A1 Organics Game of the Week. We're going to be at Timnath for the Wellington Eagles and the Timnath Cubs, both having great seasons. 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Should be a fun one for that. As Jerry Schimmel and myself will be on the call. 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We love you, Northern Colorado.
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6: The U.S. Supreme Court this morning tore up the Republican map in Missouri, and an appeals court this afternoon rejected mail-in ballot changes. About President Trump's new promise of a $5,000 dividend to adults if Republicans win the midterms, California Congressman Robert Garcia, Democrat, says
13: the dividend is not happening. He promised a dividend on tariffs. That didn't happen. He promised a dividend on DOGE. That didn't happen.
6: He says it would add $1 trillion or more dollars to our red ink. Red ink on Wall Street, the S&P closing lower for a fourth day. Inflation grew last month, and inflation pressure is growing with the government bonds turning more expensive today. Drivers really feeling it this week. Gas prices jumping a nickel or more each day over the past few days. This is ABC News.
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15: I'm Channel 2 Pinpoint Weather meteorologist Alden German. Mostly clear overnight Thursday, lows in the low 50s. Mostly sunny Friday, but hotter. Afternoon highs in the low 90s, but will fall back into the low 80s for Saturday.
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22: The risk of gusty showers and storms today will be isolated once again, mainly confined to the mountains and adjacent foothills with daytime heating, so they will be terrain driven. 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
25: Sam Darnold goes down, no problem for a former Denver Bronco. Drew Locke helps lead the Seattle Seahawks to a 13-10 KFKA win last night. We're going to unpack it. Drake May looked good for a second and then looked really, really, really bad. And of course, I was wrong. The Mike Vrabel, Diana Russini stuff is not going anywhere. All it took was one loss to bring it right back up to the top. Kevin Lytle going to join us. Let's talk some Colorado State and Southern Utah. Rams Weekly will be later. And Michael, the return of Mr. Thursday Night, my alter ego, is back. You're not going to want to miss this. The whole show starts right now.

0: anytime a primetime game ends in a score of 13 to 10, we do something. We do something with that. I don't know. There it is. I came up with the idea. You perfect it. Go. Come up with a great idea, and we'll figure it out.
1: Lunch with one of the KFK employees, not me.
0: I don't think anyone wants that prize. Seattle Seahawks win 13 to 10 over the New England Patriots. Drake May. Did I see this right? He's 0-12 in the regular season against playoff teams? Is that not? I don't know if that's a real stat or not because they beat the Broncos. Are they not counting playoffs? Okay, the story is Sam Darnold goes down early, and he's going to miss some time. It kind of sounds like he dodged the bullet. It's not going to be a lot of time, but he's going to miss some time. So he goes down early. Draymond Jones, former Bronco, like lays on him, and he's like out of the game. He threw two passes in that game, and then done. Drew Lock enters. 16 to 22, 187 yards and a touchdown. Now, Drew Lock's still going to Drew Lock. There were two plays in question where he's running out to his right. He's got some space in front of him to go get like 5 yards, but instead he turns to his side and tries to drop it off to a running back running alongside of him. And he crosses the line of scrimmage while doing that. It wouldn't have gone. I mean, it was incomplete anyway. And then there was a delay of game. He's under center looking at his wristband. Like, he's literally under center, Michael. The play had already been called. I don't know if he's trying to audible, but he's under center. And he's studying what to do, and then the play clock expires. But he's the kind of guy, Mike. You take the good with the bad. And there were some good moments. He had a really nice touchdown throw to Jackson Smith and Jigba. And that proved to be pretty significant in this game. But also the story, too, is A.J. Brown goes down with an ankle injury. Drake May underthrew A.J. Brown quite a bit last night. And there was another case, kind of underthrew him. A.J.'s on the ground to go for it. Defender runs into him, twists that ankle up. High ankle sprain, it looks like, for A.J. Brown. So he'll miss some time. So much for that. I already had bad receiver. I know nobody cares about my fantasy team, but it's my show and I can mention it. I had no receivers before this, and A.J. Brown was kind of my star. Well, that's going to be fun. So, I want to spend some time here. Drake May is certainly, because he's in the same draft class, certainly in the same conversation as Bo Nix, Mike. Like, that's going to be a part of what we do for a long time. And because you look at that 2024 draft class, and I mean, some really good prospects there. You know, it was Drake May was taken by the Patriots in the third with the third pick. You had Caleb Williams that year at number one, Jaden Daniels at number two, Drake May at number three. And then you scroll on down and you get JJ McCarthy there, and then Bo Nix at number 12. Caleb Williams is quickly becoming a household name, so I think he's winning that, but Is Jaden Daniels better than Bo Nix? That's tough. It's not between Bo Nix and Drake May anymore. Now, I was never fully on the Drake May bandwagon. I don't think he's cooked. I don't think he's great. But Michael, he made some really bad decisions in that second half. So you're down 13 to 10. At the very least, you got to get a field goal, at least a try, to try and win this game. But in that final sequence, that possession to get them there, there's a 10-yard penalty for the Patriots. It's holding. Then Drake May is sacked, so it's now it's second and 21. And then it's a deep middle ball to Hollins. At his older age, he's still reliable. You get to a third and two, and they were converting a lot of third downs. Then you found Dobbs. He got a first down, or he didn't get a first down. They got to go for it on fourth down. Drake May scrambles to get a first. That's what he can do. Then they're faced with another fourth down. It's fourth and nine, and Drake throws an 11-yard pass to convert at the two-minute warning to find Hollins again. And they have an 8-yard run. They're now on the Seattle 36. Quick pass, Seattle 28, then a 6-yard run. So now it's 3rd and 1. It's on the Seattle 27. 6-yard run after that, so they get the first. Now they're on the Seattle 21, and Drake May takes a sack. Loses 7 yards. So it's 2nd and 17 at Seattle's 28. And then Drake May throws a 12-yard pass. Now it's 3rd and 5 on Seattle's 16. 26 seconds left in the game. 3rd and 5 on the Seattle 16. Drake May rolls out, looking. Nothing really there. So he just throws it up to the right side of the end zone. Job made a good play. It wasn't a great play. It was a good play. He was right there. And May throws it up. Interception. Game over. Tippy toes down. You cannot make that throw. The very least, you're tying this up. And you're trying to make one final stop and then send this thing to overtime. So those were some bad decisions by Drake May. And maybe right now in his young career, the thought of him is like, okay, good player. But when things get tight, he's going to make a mistake. And boy, did he make a lot of those mistakes. To start the fourth quarter, New England is up 10-3. They have the ball to start the fourth quarter, Michael. Because that delay of game by Drew Lock sent them back, so they couldn't. They had a harder chance to, a tougher shot to get in the end zone, so they don't get it. They have to settle for the field goal. It's 10-3, New England ball to start the fourth. And then, or not to start the fourth, but it was late third. But they had the ball when the fourth quarter began. 14 minutes and 27 seconds left in the game. The Patriots are on the Seattle Seahawks 45, up 10-3 in the fourth quarter. Drake May throws a deep ball intended for Dobbs, intercepted by Pritchett. But double coverage. He throws it into double coverage. And the Seahawks pick it off. Shortly after that, they go down the field in 5 plays for 67 yards and score a touchdown. The next possession, okay? You gave up your lead. You were up 10-0 for a while, then 10-3. Now it's tied. Patriots have the ball. And it's 3rd and 14. Drake May throws a pass down the middle of the field, and intercepted by Love. And the Seahawks get the ball back and go score a field goal. They're now up 13-10. Patriots still have a chance to go down and try to win this thing. And as I outlined earlier, the drive, it was a good drive. There was good, bad parts, but they converted 2 fourth downs on that possession. And on that 3rd down, Drake May just tosses it up and game over. And this is where I look at Bo Nix, complete opposite. Drake had a decent first half, right? Bo usually has a decent to below average first half of football. But this is where the clutch thing is a real thing. Drake May doesn't seem to have it. Bo kind of seems to have it. He seems to get better as the game tightens up. And that's the mark of a guy. Now, I'm still up in the air as to whether or not Bo Nix is going to be a tier one type quarterback. I certainly think he's tier two. And tier two can win you Super Bowls. Assuming you have a great defense and a few good X factors. But tier two can win you Super Bowls.
1: So can tier three.
0: Thank you.
1: You have to have an epic, historic defense to win it.
0: Correct. I just said that. I just said those things. Those are the things that I just said. But I think Bo Nix has a chance here because he's elite. I would say he's elite in the fourth quarter. I would say he's tier one in the fourth quarter. And that's the difference. Drake May, at least one game in. It's a Wednesday night. Weird. He looked rattled. And he threw 3 interceptions in a row, essentially, Mike, in the fourth quarter. That's the mark of a really bad quarterback, actually. Really bad. Now, Seattle's defense is very good. And They didn't have a lot of that. They didn't show a lot of that life in the first half, but then the second half rolled up. It's almost like Mike McDonald takes them into halftime and says, listen, man, Sam Darnold's out. We need you guys to step up. That was cool. On the other side, though, what can we say about Drew Lock, Mike? There is it. Come on. You're a Broncos fan. Everybody knows it. Is there a part of you that kind of roots for Drew Lock? Because I tell you what, I think he got a raw deal in Denver. I've said this for years. His coach was Vic Fangio, who didn't want him on his roster at all. In fact, here's a clip I found. Now, funny fact here. Teddy Bridgewater, who won the starting job against Drew Lock years ago, what was that, 2021? Vic Fangio was the head coach. Teddy Bridgewater and Drew Lock share the same what, Michael? They share the same what?
1: Why? Is it the birthday?
0: They have the same birthday. Here's the head coach of the Denver Broncos at the time talking about that.
2: Very pleased with Teddy's play. And today's Teddy's birthday, so wish him happy birthday.
3: Vic, you're at 29 sacks allowed.
4: It's Drew Lock's birthday, too.
2: It is Drew's.
0: One of these things is not like the other. One of these things is not like the other. And by the way, it's Teddy Bridgewater's birthday today. Go wish him a happy birthday. Now, Michael, it's all well and good if you don't say, hey, it's the backup quarterback's birthday today. But the fact that they have the same birthday and you are saying, you're calling out specifically, hey, Teddy Bridgewater, it's his birthday today. And then you don't even mention Drew. And then a reporter says, hey, I think that was Kliss. Hey, by the way, it's Drew's birthday as well. Yeah, it is. That's a fact. That was like the Dwight Schrute meme that goes around from The Office. Fact, it is your birthday. Little thing, I get it, but that just kind of shows you how he was viewed in Denver. And this was a bad move by John Elway and company to draft Drew Lock, because they drafted a gunslinger, flipped the coin, maybe he's going to be great, maybe he's going to be meh, maybe he's going to forget what the play is and have a delay of game called, or he's going to throw it, you know, a yard past the line of scrimmage, even though he could just get 5 to 7 yards by running. He's going to throw it off, basically hand it off, try to. He's going to do that stuff. But that's a gunslinger. What do conservative, defensive-minded coaches not want on their football team, Michael? They don't want gunslingers. Anybody that's going to make their job more difficult. If there's a 50-50 chance you're going to turn it over or do something silly, then that puts my defense in a bad spot. Teddy Bones, on the other hand, that guy's going to run your offense the way you want. Early in his career, he was an innovator. You know, Teddy could move around and make some things happen. But after so many injuries and so many different teams, he was not that guy, especially by the time he got to Denver. He was the prototypical game manager. And that's what Vic Fangio wanted. So I don't think Drew Lock ever got a fair shake. Now, that was that interesting year where they drafted Noah Fant at number 20. And I thought, I didn't like that. I didn't like using that first. Now, again, I've been harping on bad tight end play for Denver for a while. And that's an Iowa tight end. They usually have pretty good tight ends, Mike. But I didn't love it at 20. It was the second round, if you'll remember, where I thought, whoa, the Broncos just made this draft look really good suddenly. Do you know who they picked in the second round with the 41st pick, Michael? Because they had 2 second-round picks that year. Do you remember who they picked? Pick number 41?
1: I don't.
0: Local guy, and then K-State guy, Dalton Risner. And then, right after that, pick number 42, they picked Drew Lock. Also picked Draymond Jones, who was in that game last night. That I felt like, okay, this is good, but then I also worried. Because I like Drew Lock's style. He's a gunslinger. He's a little erratic, but he's going to go to Vic Fangio. That was part of what those were my problems with John Elway in his later years with the Broncos. I'm going to draft player A to go with coach A, even though coach A has this philosophy, player A, this philosophy, two different guys. That was the beginning of the end for Drew Lock, I believe. I never thought he got a fair shake in Denver. I thought the whole quarterback decision was a joke. It was always going to be Teddy Bridgewater. Vic kept saying, flip a coin, flip a coin. Now, that's where Tanner's take of if you have two quarterbacks, you have none. That's where he's coming from with that. That was certainly a year in which they had two guys that shouldn't be starting at the time. However, I feel like if Drew Lock had a real... I mean, remember, he had Scangarello as his offensive coordinator first. After that good year that Drew... So it was Joe Flacco, remember? And then Drew Lock took over for Joe Flacco and had four... What did he play? Three or four games? Was it four games? So three out of his four games were really good. One was really bad, and it was in the snow.
1: Yeah, and there was that... Well, this... That was the Chiefs, and the Broncos couldn't beat the Chiefs, and it was in the snow. But he had an epic, epic pass to Thomas.
0: Yeah. He had seven touchdowns in five games played. He had seven touchdowns, three interceptions, had a rating of 89.7. He threw for 1,000 yards. We thought, wow, the Broncos have their guy. Bad season, but the Broncos have their guy. So he got the start in 2020. Vic Fangio coach, not good. It wasn't good for him. That was 2020. Remember, he got in trouble because he didn't wear the mask in the film room and the quarterbacks weren't wearing masks. And it's like, oh, no. And then that was the crazy game where the Broncos didn't have a starting quarterback.
1: They had Philip Lindsay.
0: That's who started, right?
1: Yeah.
0: Because he got the first. He got the because they ran like the wild horse, right? Or the wildcat.
1: Yeah, and I don't know. But
0: it was Kendall Hinton who actually played quarterback, and he's in the Hall of Fame because of that.
1: Yeah.
0: Because he's the first ever non-quarterback to play quarterback for an entire game because Drew Lock infected everybody with the COVIDs. And that was one of the things that stood with Drew. And then after that year, because he was given the reins to be the starter, it didn't work out. Then they brought in, then it was the Teddy Bridgewater-Drew Lock quarterback competition. And Teddy won. And shortly after that, Drew Lock was shipped out of here as part of a package for Russell Wilson. Lock left for the Giants for a cup of tea, for a cup of coffee. Cup of tea. What are we, British now? For a cup of coffee. And then came back to see. I went back to Seattle and got his moment. And he's going to have to do more of that. Is he still a starter in this league? Is Drew, could he do that? Could he prove it? Probably going to be a guy where a team that's in the Broncos situation from 2020. If Drew goes out in these next few games when Sam Darnold's out and balls out, then he might get on a different team next year, or go somewhere where he could compete for a starter job with another guy like him. That's where he is at his career. But I think Denver ruined him. I really do. 25 minutes after the hour. Interesting game. And yeah, the Patriots lost. I did pick the Patriots to win. Faye said, oh, I did say, oh, no, not Brady's wide receiver when A.J. Brown went down. Yeah, yep, going to be a rough, rough season for me. But you got to adjust, Mike. The great ones adjust.
1: Maybe you'll host the other guys next year.
0: No, I won't lose. Bruce is in it. I'm pretty sure he drafted, like, Hakeem Olajuwon to his team.
1: I mean, he's very good at basketball.
0: Right, but that's the thing. 26 minutes after the hour, let's take a quick break. Kevin Lytle going to join us here in just a moment. I have a quarterback update for the UNC Bears. A quarterback announcement I'd like to make coming up. And then we'll talk some Rams Southern Utah with the Kevin Lytle. Keep it here on the whole show. We'll be right back.
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0: Special freaking season, and it starts tonight. Rams 49ers in Melbourne, Australia. It's not Melbourne. It's Melbourne, Australia.
1: Speak American, Brady. It's Melbourne.
0: Melbourne. I've got a person for Campbell Blog, plays for the UNC Bears basketball team. Michael, he's from Melbourne, Australia, and he told me as much as far as the pronunciation 3 weeks ago. So
1: they don't know what the letter R is.
0: Stop being you. 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It's silent. 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Okay, quick note here, Michael. We've been saying it wrong. Quarterback for the UNC Bears, Kenny Luth, L-E-U-T-H. Coach Lamb has said as much. It's Kenny Leith. Our great intern, Garrett, sent over the pronunciation for me. Had him actually say it out loud. It's Kenny Leith. Does that blow your mind?
1: Looks like a little bit? Luth to me.
0: Looks like Luth to me. But no, it's Kenny Leith. 31 minutes after the hour. Let's talk other quarterbacks. Let's talk Haas Haney. We all know how to pronounce that one. Game coming up against, I almost said big game. Game coming up against Southern Utah this weekend for Colorado State. Kevin Lytle will join us next. First, let's get the latest on the local Sports Flash.
2: 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I'm John Thayer. The NFL season officially got underway last night. The Patriots dropped the game to the Seahawks in Seattle 13-10. A.J. Brown for New England and Sam Darnold for Seattle both left the game with injury and did not return. The Broncos are preparing for their season opener. They will play Monday night in Kansas City against the Chiefs. The Colorado Rockies fell in New York yesterday. They lost the Yankees 6-1. Tomoyuki Sugano took the loss. He's now 12-9. The Rockies are 55-90. The Rockies and Yankees will play again at Yankee Stadium tonight. It's one of five games across Major League Baseball. Ryan Feltner will start for Colorado. He is 5-9. 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
3: The risk of gusty showers and storms today will be isolated once again, mainly confined to the mountains and adjacent foothills with daytime heating, so they will be terrain driven. Could pose a risk for active fires and fire crews, so it's something I'll be watching pretty carefully.
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6: Talking about Drew Lock for a moment, who could be the best quarterback in the NFL. Based on one night of play, he could be the best quarterback in the NFL. Kevin Lytle joining us right now from the Fort Collins, Colorado, and maybe the best quarterback in the Pac-12, maybe more after one game. Haas Haney, Kevin. Wow, Haas Haney. That no debate about the quarterback now.
7: Yeah, that was quite a debut. I mean, 5 touchdown passes from Haney. He said he didn't think he'd ever had a game is, you know, any level, college, high school, whatever career, where he threw 5 touchdown passes. Said he's had 5 or 6, but, you know, some running involved. So 5 touchdown pass performance, pretty darn good. He couldn't have started any better.
6: Kevin, have you ever seen the movie? I'm guessing you have. Remember the Titans?
7: Yes, of course.
6: You know when the quarterback with the long hair, Sunshine, gets his first crack at playing quarterback for the Titans, and he's making plays, he's dodging bullets, and he's knocking guys down. And one of the coaches on the sideline says, "We got ourselves a football player." That was the quote that was going through my head when I saw him pull down that 28-yard reception when he goes out as a receiver. That was what was running through my brain.
7: Yeah, that's pretty apt, I feel like. And, you know, that was a really good play. Obviously, the catch itself was, you know, phenomenal, you know, somewhat fortunate. Even Haney said that. But what I liked is, you know, he basically realized he was covered and, you know, basically the play was in trouble. And, you know, I'm not saying every quarterback, but some quarterbacks in that situation would maybe kind of just shut up and say, well, you know, not my battle. And Haney said, you know, I'm going to go up and try and draw a PI. So he basically created contact with the defender, and he did drop PI, didn't end up needing it since he caught it. But just the moxie of, you know, wanting and knowing to do that, I thought was pretty impressive.
6: Yeah, he's fun to watch. I'm not saying he was perfect in that game, Kevin, nope. But he was making plays. He was keeping games alive or plays alive. And that's what you want to see early on, because we hadn't seen that kind of stuff in a while. BFN had moments of that, but we hadn't seen it. You know, when it mattered most, a quarterback just making the plays that he needed to.
7: Yeah, exactly. And, you know, I thought it was pretty much just a calm, controlled, composed performance from him. He, you know, didn't seem to try and do too much. You know, you wonder when a guy obviously has the athletic ability, you know, is he going to sort of immediately try and, you know, run if things break down? And no, I mean, he was going through stepping in the throws, all those things. That, yeah, CSU fans have been looking for. It was, yeah, I totally agree. It was both a really good performance, but you also watch it and go, yeah, he can be better. And that's why I kind of feel like for all of CSU's performance, that's maybe the best thing about it is you watch it and you're like, oh, that's quite good, but
6: Do we lose Kevin? Kevin, we still got you cut out there at the end. Let's make sure he's good. Oh, you're good?
7: I'm here.
6: Okay. Kevin's good. Kevin Lytle, Fort Collins, Colorado. Yeah, that was a lot of fun. One of the questions I asked you, thanks to all these appearances by Kevin Lytle and Rams Weekly presented by Crazy Carl's Pizza, I asked you earlier this week, like, who's more popular today in Fort Collins? Jim Mora, who is already pretty damn popular, or Haas Haney? Kevin, we're down there on the field at the end of the game, and people are lining up to take selfies and get autographs from Haas Haney. He's like a, you know, fame superstardom overnight.
7: Yeah, totally. And, you know, I kind of used that in my lead into my column about Haas Haney and his performance. You know, when I heard one fan, you know, kind of shake his hand, I think maybe take a picture and said, you know, welcome to Fort Collins. Thank you, brother. You know, it's that feeling. CSU fans have been desperate for overall football success, of course, but, you know, you can't ignore the fact that a good quarterback is, you know, kind of a linchpin in that. You know, there aren't very many teams that are quite good, but the quarterback isn't good. So, you know, it starts there. You can't hide from it.
6: Yeah, no, it was a blast to watch just him do his thing. But there were, you know, he was surrounded by, as I like to call it, Kevin, hot, nasty speed. There's, I mean, what, 11 different dudes? Was it 11 different guys catching passes? And all of them, you know, R.J. Vick looks really freaking good. Jackson Harper, that screenplay that he had. I mean, he just turned on the afterburners, man. Talk to me about the weapons. Maybe, and you nailed this last week. You said there might not be one guy you circle as being the guy. They're going to have a lot of those guys. And that's certainly, that held true Saturday.
7: Yeah, that's exactly what they did. Yeah, I mean, obviously, R.J. Vick with the 3 touchdown receptions, that's quite a, you know, pretty amazing debut in his own right. He's a guy that I think only had like 14 snaps or something like that at Wake Forest last year, so big impact there. Jackson Harper, you nailed on that screen. I mean, I thought there was some room, you know, if I'm remembering, it's like a 3rd and 16
6: or
7: something
6: long.
7: Like that. Yeah, so it was kind of one of those safe ones of like, hey, let's get some yardage. We'll kick the field goal if he gets tackled, you know, no problem. And he just turned on the Jets. There's some good blocking downfield. But, yeah, that's what Morris said. You know, he had a quote this week that I used of, you know, when an opponent puts on the film, you want them to say, shoot, who do we cover? Who do we focus on? You know, who are the top playmakers we have to focus on? And basically that can change every week. And we've talked a lot about the tight ends, but they didn't do much this week. And I don't think that's a bad thing. I think it just shows the depth of talent they can have out there. And, you know, it's going to be interesting to watch the punch counter punch of Southern Utah. Obviously, he's going to look at that tape. And, well, we better watch out for R.J. Vick. We better watch out for Jackson Harper. You know, is that going to open up the run game or maybe the tight end game or something like that? But, yeah, I still hold exactly what I said last week of I don't think there's a 1,000-yard receiver. I think you might have 5 or 6 guys that are in the 300 to 700-yard range.
6: Now, this next thing I'm going to say, Kevin, it's no disrespect toward guys like Torrey Horton, but I know a lot of coaches would love to have Torrey Horton type dudes. But when you have a bunch of guys that maybe are not at that level, but a bunch of B type players, and that's whatever, we'll see. Maybe these guys turn into A type players. It's almost more of a luxury for a head coach to have that set up than one star guy that everybody's keying on, and they're going to double cover him. Torrey Horton obviously still put his numbers up being double covered a lot. But it's almost better to have 4, 5, 6 dudes that are pretty good, maybe not great, that you have no idea on any given Saturday which one's going to shine.
7: Yeah, it can certainly make you quite dangerous because of, the uncertainty. Now, I think there's also times, you know, you're facing a tough defense, a tight game, you know, there's certainly a benefit of having your, you know, mega star, you know, Torrey Horton, Trey McBride. It's like, yeah, everyone knows we're going to him, and it doesn't matter because he can make the play. So there's that, too. Coaches want both. They would love to have 5 first-round picks in their receiving core. You know, that's not realistic unless, I guess, maybe you're Alabama back in the day, but... But, yeah, there is certainly a benefit to the balanced weaponry here. And, you know, gosh, it's one game. You know, I'm going to keep cautioning there. Super small sample size. But, you know, Price Tracy was cooking, and he had a lot of guys wide open. I thought, you know, in the red zone, CSU was 4 for 4, and they looked easy. Now, they are not easy. I'm not saying that it's easy, but that's how good – their scheming was, is it looked like easy touchdowns. And I think part of that is, the diversity of weapons.
6: Kevin, Wyoming comes out to start the second half. They go down and score. They make it it's 14-13 Rams. The next possession for the Rams, they go 3 and out. There's that moment in my mind, I'm going, oh no, this is going to erase all those good feelings. Because we've seen that a million times, right? First half of a Rams game, oh, this guy's a stud. Oh, that quarterback's moving. Look what's getting turnovers. Okay. And it's all just erased because you let a team hang around. and then something happened. You got the interception. They went down and scored, and that was it. This team responded in a way we're not used to seeing the Rams respond when they're up and a team makes it close, and then you're just waiting for them to claim the lead. This team responded. I know Jim Mora was that was what he was one of the things he was most impressed about.
7: Yeah, absolutely. I mean, CSU kind of a 6-point swing at the end of the first half of CSU missed a field goal and then let Wyoming march into field goal range and kick their own. And then Wyoming has that drive. And yeah, absolutely. I think probably most CSU fans had a bit of a, oh boy, here we go again type of vibe. And so to see CSU react, I think I wrote or said, or maybe I just discussed this with someone. In some ways, I think because of how that happened, it maybe even helped heal, if, you know, that's kind of a silly phrase to use, but in a way it's true, heal fans a bit more that they had to deal with jeopardy and they responded really well. I think it maybe provide a breath of fresh air of like, oh my gosh, this, you know, maybe this is different because they did respond so well. And basically from that pick, when it was 14-13, CSU absolutely dominated the rest of that game.
6: How much of that is who's running the show? Jim Mora calming the ship, so to speak.
7: Yeah, I mean, it certainly has to be part of it. That's the whole reason he was hired, is to, you know, steer a program through, you know, big picture issues. And then, yeah, game to game, within a game issues. You know, we kept saying that we thought the in-game operation would be smoother. I think that's one of the ways it was of, you know, they ran into some stuff and it was just like, hey, no problem. Like, we've prepared all camp for this. Move on. Let's figure it out. And they did. Again, super small sample size, but it really couldn't have gone much better.
6: CSU has Southern Utah coming to town. You mentioned it earlier. You know, they're back in the Big Sky. They just beat Weber State 47-42. They ran for 368 yards. Floyd Chalk for 183. Will Burns, 148. Now, again, it's Big Sky on Big Sky. Any reason Rams fans should be alarmed or worried about Southern Utah? And maybe you're going to point to, well, last year they played a Big Sky team. We all know how that one went down.
7: Yeah, no, I think absolutely be wary. CSU has been bad against FCS teams. Again, that's not Jim Mora's history, but he inherits it. And this Southern Utah team, their offense looks really dynamic. They lost 28-21 to Montana, at Montana, who obviously is an absolute powerhouse.
6: Yeah.
7: They had the ball for like 42 minutes in that game. They put 500 yards of offense on Montana. They put up another 500 last week. You mentioned Burns, the quarterback. Used to be a center fielder at Texas Tech, which is kind of funny, a big-time athlete who can really run it. Their offense looks really dangerous. Chalk was at San Jose State. CSU has faced him before. Their offense looks really, really dangerous. Now, I would say their defense looks vulnerable, and obviously you would hope CSU's defense will be at a higher level than what they've seen, and now there's, you know, some new tape on them because I think their offense is a little bit different with Burns out there. But, yeah, CSU should – you know, needs to take care of business, but I certainly don't look at this one as a, you know, glorified scrimmage.
6: So it's a very interesting game for CSU. You gotta handle your business. All those good vibes can be quickly washed away, even if you win. But if you win close, I mean, Rams fan, you got to be expecting maybe not a cover, but you're expecting the Rams by the time we hit that 9-minute mark in the fourth quarter. You know, fans are we're relaxed. Nobody's worried at that point.
7: Yeah, that'd be ideal. I mean, this is a bit of a maturity test coming off a big rivalry win. You know, everyone knows top 15 BYU comes next week. If there's any coach that will, you know, make sure the team is focused on task at hand, it's Jim Mora. He's talked a lot about that this week. But yeah, you know, CSU has a bad FCS history over the last almost decade. So, you know, until proven otherwise, I think it's fair to approach with a little caution and hope the team takes care of business.
6: Kevin, we got Rams Weekly coming up. There's a lot more. I want to get into talk a little bit about Umar Diamande, to his story, what he was able to do in this game. Great young man. But Rams Weekly coming up today at 1 o'clock, so here in about an hour, thanks to Crazy Carl's Pizza. So we'll unpack a lot more coming up with you later on. Looking forward to it, bro.
7: Absolutely. Can't wait to get into it.
6: All right, my man. Kevin Lytle, he's going to be right after this segment. He jumps in the car and heads this way. It doesn't take him an hour to get here, but he'll be here soon. And we'll talk more Colorado State, Southern Utah coming up this weekend. All right, coming up next, we got top stories of the day. Broncos depth chart, Michael. One man in particular needs a huge game, and we'll talk about that. They have their captains announced. I'm going to quiz you. I'm going to see if you can name all the captains of the Denver Broncos. 11:50 the time. We'll see if you can name three of the nine. If you can name three, I'll give you a sticker, buddy. We'll be right back.
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10: Bills rush five. Bow in the pocket. Hit as he throws. Throws the ball. Fades. Deep corner. Caught. Touchdown. 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
11: 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Great pass. Layup is up and in. Christian Brown. Monster triple-double for Jokic.
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12: 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The 2-2 pitch. Swing and a miss. He strikes out the side with the bases loaded.
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13: 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Lekkonen. Near side. McKinnon. One-timer. He scores. Nathan McKinnon, 40 goals on the season. His 13th multi-goal game of the year. That's the most in team history.
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10: Shotgun snap, Bow to the end zone. Ball is caught. That is a great catch by Courtland Sutton. Denver touchdown.
18: Can the defense continue to dominate?
6: But because it's defense, and nationally we hate defense because fans hate defense, we are saying, oh, it's not sustainable. You can't do that. Well, for 2 years in a row, you're talking about one of the elite defenses in the NFL. So don't tell me it's not sustainable. Because it sure seems like it right now.
18: Will this be a breakthrough year for Bo Nix?
15: I think the key to this Denver Broncos offense and that next step for Bo Nix and the Denver Broncos is Jalen Waddle. I think it's going to be a breakout year for Bo Nix.
18: Will the Broncos make it to the playoffs again?
10: Allen pumps once, loads it up, home run ball down the middle of the field. Ball's intercepted. P.J. Lock with the interception. Down the east sideline he goes, and the Broncos have it at their own 40.
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6: 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First Advantage text line is 888-530-0043. When we come back, we're going to get into the top stories of the day. Got a really sad story we got to get to. Big loss in the sports community. So we'll have that. Broncos depth chart for Monday night against the Kansas City Chiefs. We'll get to that, as well as the captains were announced. 9 captains for the Denver Broncos. 9. Is that what teams is it 9? That's a lot of captains, Mike. We'll get to that as well. Rams Weekly coming up. And Michael, the return of the Thursday night special. Then in the next hour, I make my pick. Rams, Niners, who you got? Tell me why. Top stories coming up next.

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2: Colorado weather can be a fickle mistress. One moment it's raining, the next moment the sun's out. Oh, look, there's a snowstorm. And now the sun's back out to melt it all away. Avoid the surprises and hear all about the weather with me, meteorologist Cody Wilson of Denver and Front Range Weather. I'll get you the what, where, and when of Northern Colorado's weather on Good Morning NoCo, Mondays at 9:30. 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
4: He promised all Americans. They absolutely never materialized. So under Donald Trump, you haven't made any more money unless you're a millionaire getting a tax break. But if you're a hardworking American, you haven't made any more money. What you've done is paid more costs.
5: This morning, the Supreme Court tore up Missouri's newly redrawn congressional map that favors Republicans. Then another appeals court blocked President Trump from enacting new mail-in ballot rules so close to the election. Gas Buddy just now reporting diesel crossed $6 a gallon today for the first time ever. This is ABC News.
6: Man, I love this place. I've been surfing here since I was a kid. Now, seeing my grandson out on the water, it means everything to me. Watching him and taking in the blue waves, the sea breeze, the blurry horizon.
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8: I'm Channel 2 Pinpoint Weather meteorologist Alden German. Mostly clear overnight Thursday, lows in the low 50s. Mostly sunny Friday, but hotter. Afternoon highs in the low 90s, but will fall back into the low 80s for Saturday.
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16: Shotgun snap, Bo to the end zone. Ball is caught. That is a great catch by Cortland Sutton. Denver touchdown.
15: Can the defense continue to dominate?
17: But because it's defense, and nationally we hate defense because fans hate defense, we are saying, oh, it's not sustainable. You can't do that. Well, for 2 years in a row, you're talking about one of the elite defenses in the NFL, so don't tell me it's not sustainable. Because it sure seems like it right now.
15: Will this be a breakthrough year for Bo Nix?
13: I think the key to this Denver Broncos offense and that next step for Bo Nix and the Denver Broncos is Jalen Waddle. I think it's going to be a breakout year for Bo Nix.
15: Will the Broncos make it to the playoffs again?
16: Allen pumps once, loads it up, home run ball down the middle of the field. Ball's intercepted. P.J. Locke with the interception. Down the east sideline he goes, and the Broncos have it at their own 40.
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4: What do you mean, silly? I mean, that's real news.
5: Sad news, Mike, in the sports world. Barry Melrose, former NHL player, former coach, who was a beloved hockey analyst for ESPN for over 25 years. He died yesterday. His wife, Cindy, told ESPN's Steve Levy. He was 70 years old. He was diagnosed with Parkinson's disease in 2023, leading to his retirement from ESPN. He joined the network back in 1996. ESPN said this in a statement. For decades, Barry Melrose was one of the most distinctive and trusted voices in hockey. His knowledge of the game was deep, his candor was refreshing, and his passion was unmistakable. He was the foundational part of ESPN's hockey coverage, and fans and teammates truly appreciated his entertaining delivery and charismatic personality. Michael, I've said this for years. Hockey's one of my weakest sports as far as knowledge, but I think the media surrounding hockey is some of the best, and I think that started from my experience was with Barry Melrose.
6: Yeah, I think when it comes to hockey, just the overall culture, you have your diehard fans, and you have people who casually watch. You don't have anything else. Yeah. Other sports, you have that, and I think it goes to the media as well.
5: The point is that Barry Melrose kind of set that tone. It was a calculated approach to the game, but also a fun approach to the game. I know we say this a lot, but I think it's a high compliment if you say that's the kind of dude I think I could have a couple of beers with. And Barry Melrose is one of those guys, or was one of those guys. So always loved seeing him on, explain the game well, and just a beloved media personality, but also a former player and coach. Barry Melrose died at the age of 70. Sam Darnold for the Seahawks is expected to just miss 2 weeks. Kind of dodged a bullet. There was a debate this morning. I was watching some NFL programming on NFL Network this AM, and it was debatable whether or not he was going to be ready to play by the time the Broncos saw him in, week six. But he had really, really good news regarding the hip injury. Coach Mike McDonald said Thursday that he's expected to miss next week's game. Sources told ESPN's Adam Schefter and NFL Network's Ian Rapoport. He had an MRI on his right hip Thursday morning after he was injured on the opening possession of Wednesday night's season opening game against the New England Patriots. So, good news for Sam Darnold.
6: Shades of Aaron Rodgers in New York, only they had a better backup quarterback.
5: Well, and Rodgers was also like at the end of his career, kind of, and it was like, oh, he's going to be a Jet, and he's coming out with the American flag, and it's always big, and then bam, he's out. A.J. Brown, believed to have high ankle sprain, he's set for an MRI. He's probably going to miss a few weeks. At this point, we'll see kind of how that one goes, but that didn't look good. He left the game against the Seahawks early in the third quarter. He was down for a while after the third down incomplete pass in which Drake May was throwing his direction, kind of an underthrow. Seahawks cornerback Nehema Pritchett was in tight coverage, hit that ankle, and you could tell instantly. AJ grabbed for the back of his right leg as he sat up, and he could not get up. Patriots traded a 2028 first-round pick and a 2027 fifth-round pick to acquire Brown from the Eagles on June 1st. So we'll see. It kind of looked like Brown was starting to get in some rhythm with Drake May. He helped set up the Patriots' first touchdown. He had an underthrown ball that he had to come back for and made a big catch, and then that led to the touchdown pass to their rookie tight end for a two-yard touchdown on the next play. So, big news. Two big-time players get knocked out of that game, and one's going to be out for at least a couple of weeks, and the other one we're still kind of up in the air to see. Green Bay Packers running back Josh Jacobs pleaded no contest to misdemeanor charges of battery and criminal damage to property during an appearance Thursday in Brown County. He was convicted on the battery charge and fined $1,000, and the court accepted a deferred judgment agreement on the charge of criminal damage to property. A follow-up court hearing was set for September 10th, 2027. And here's what he had to say. He said, "I fully understand the seriousness of the situation. I take full responsibility. On the damage to property charge, Judge Mark A. Hammer accepted the no contest plea on five conditions. No further criminal acts. Don't do it again. No contact with the victim, supervision, counseling, pay restitution to the victims." Jacob's attorney also said in court that he had already begun counseling. The NFL placed Jacobs on the commissioner exempt list after charges were filed back in August. With Jacobs' plea, the NFL is likely to remove Jacobs from the exempt list and instead issue a suspension to the running back. Standard suspension for domestic violence cases per the collective bargaining agreement is 6 games. Jacobs is paid in full salary while on the commissioner exempt list, but any suspension would be without pay. So there you go. Interesting. Interesting NFL notes today. And boy, Mike, I tell you what. What did we talk about yesterday? The distraction that might come with Mike Vrabel and this whole Diana Rossini thing that happened over the summer. I was kind of the mindset that that might die down, but leave it to a loss. And that's all over the place again. I mean, I'm seeing stuff like, how is Mike Vrabel going to ask Drake May to be held accountable for the 3 interceptions that he threw? Because he wasn't held accountable for all the stuff that he was doing. I mean, those are the things that are going to pop up. And if the Patriots are bad this year, we said this yesterday, you know that we're going to point to that's a major distraction. That, and I'm not putting that on Mike Vrabel, the game. Drake May made some bad plays. But that's something that's gonna pop up. That's just the way this thing goes.
6: Funny how off-the-field distractions end up hurting bad teams more than they do good teams. And you're right. If the Patriots are bad this year, that off-the-field distraction gets some of the blame and gets a lot bigger.
5: College leaders of the college football playoff on Tuesday agreed to open a 30-day negotiating window with ESPN, signaling their greatest interest yet in a 24-team college football playoff field that could begin as soon as 2027. While many in the room during this debate insist this is not a commitment to a 24-team field at this time, the move does indicate that the Big Ten and SEC now agree it's worth a discussion with the event's sole rights holder to see what the value of it would be. The CFP said in a statement Tuesday, the college football playoffs has decided to move forward in its evaluation of potential playoff expansion to 24 teams by beginning a media rights discussion with ESPN. This does not represent a decision or commitment to expand, but rather an opportunity to engage with ESPN and gather additional information to help determine a path forward. The college football playoffs will provide additional updates when appropriate. The season would begin on what is now dubbed Week Zero and end on Thanksgiving weekend. Those involved in the Army-Navy game are considering moving what's been dubbed America's Game into the following Saturday instead of the league title games. The Big Ten and the SEC need to agree on the future format by December 1st if it's going to change in time for next season, because they have the bulk of control over the future format, according to the Memorandum of Understanding the CFP Management Committee members signed. If ESPN and the CFP don't reach an agreement in the 30-day period, college football playoffs can then shop the net 10 additional games to open market, but with ESPN retaining certain matching rights. I mean, I think it's going to happen. If you have the Big Ten and the SEC now saying they're good, you know ESPN's not going to – they're going to take that. All the playoff games, they'll take that. I think it'd be good. I think it'd be interesting. I mean, you're going to have a lot of teams where you feel like, oh, they don't deserve to be in, but That's all sports. That's professional sports. There's typically on any given year, NFL, NBA, MLB, NHL, maybe not NHL as much, but the other ones, where you kind of feel like, eh, there's two or three in there that we all know what's going to happen. Not a lot of Cinderella stories, typically. So I think it's a good thing. I'm excited about this, Mike. I think they should absolutely go 24. 2014 playoff. We'll see kind of how they sift through that. 16 minutes after the time, after the 12 o'clock hour, Broncos depth chart is out for Monday night. Knock on wood, not a lot of injuries. Not a lot of major concerns there. And then Sean Payton did announce the Denver Broncos captains yesterday. So keep it here on the whole show. Also, at the bottom of the hour, the very first Thursday night special of the year is coming up. Mr. Thursday Night is back. We're going to go 1-0 to start the season. It's going to be a great time. Keep it here on the whole show. We'll be right back.
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19: The risk of gusty showers and storms today will be isolated once again, mainly confined to the mountains and adjacent foothills with daytime heating, so they will be terrain driven. 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

0: Denver Broncos captains, Mike. I don't know. I'm kind of the mindset that you just do like one captain or two. Maybe one on offense, one on defense. I don't need a special teams captain. Sorry. I don't.
1: Yeah,
0: I don't need
1: the punter to give a speech. Hey, guys, we're going to do great today.
0: But the Broncos have nine. Can you name? Okay, are you cheating?
1: No, I'm looking at the roster.
0: Okay, but you can't name. Okay, you're looking at the roster. There's nine captains. You should be able, Mr. Broncos diehard over there, you should be able to name five.
1: I'm going to go with Bo Nix.
0: Well done. You need four more.
1: Number two, I think, on offense, it's going to be Courtland Sutton.
0: All right. There you go.
1: He might be the overall team captain.
0: Now you're rolling. Come on.
1: They've got to have an offensive line one.
0: Okay.
1: Garrett Bowles.
0: No.
1: Quinn Meinerz?
0: Yeah, but you missed one. So, I don't know how.
1: Are two offensive linemen who are?
0: No, you got one wrong.
1: Okay, so
0: first.
1: I'm two and one.
0: Two and one on this. So you
1: did
0: get Quinn.
1: Do they have a tight ends one? Is it Evan Ingram?
0: Can't give you hints, Mike. Can't ask me to give you the answer. So you've got
1: no,
0: Bo
1: Nix. Nick Benito's got to be.
0: Mm-mm.
1: Then Zach Allen.
0: Mm-mm.
1: Malcolm Roach?
0: Mm-mm.
1: DJ Jones?
0: Mm-hmm. Yeah, but you lost. Let's call it what it is. You lost this.
1: But
0: this
1: I have
0: contest.
1: To get it eventually. Alex Singleton.
0: Uh-huh. Very good. Come on, you're missing the big one here.
1: They don't have they have to have like a total defensive back, not like two? Two?
0: No, who? The number.
1: Oh, you're talking. I thought you were saying that they were
0: no.
1: two. Pat Surtain.
0: There it is.
1: Like,
0: yeah.
1: He should
0: Nailed
1: be
0: it.
1: The defensive captain. So how many have I missed?
0: You did not say.
1: And Will Lutz.
0: You did. Yeah, you got that. You failed this contest, though, because you listed like 30 guys. But
1: well,
0: you did.
1: I was like, I was going position by position.
0: Okay, they got.
1: Oh, I missed.
0: Safety, Talanoa Hufanga. He's only in his second year with the Broncos, but he's made that big of an impact. Defensive lineman, DJ Jones. Another safety, Devon Key. He must be really well liked.
1: He's like the number.
0: Is this player voted? He's a backup safety. Will Lutz. You got that one right, kicker?
1: I'm by default. I mean, it's never going to be the punter. The punter is like on the give up part. So you can't have the punter go, yeah, guys, we're going to get it.
0: You got
1: now
0: right.
1: I'm going to go help the team give up on this drive.
0: You were right about Quinn Meinerz, Bo Nix, Alex Singleton, Pat Surtain, and Courtland Sutton. They were chosen as captains by their teammates. Like, how many captains do we need?
1: This isn't a college football roster. This is an NFL football
0: what
1: roster.
0: What do the captains do?
1: You know what? Do it like they do in hockey. You have a captain. You have an assistant captain.
0: Assistant to the regional captain.
1: Yeah. Like, mm-hmm. just do it that way. And then Bo Nix can be your number one or number two, and Courtland Sutton can be the other guy. And you do that with Pat Surtain.
0: No, I say you have an offensive captain and a defensive captain. That's it.
1: Well, you gotta have two guys because, after the first guy goes, yeah, we're going to be great, the other one's going to come up and be like, dudes, we're going to be awesome. They're going to say the same things, only in different ways and different amounts of
0: passion.
1: One
0: captain on offense, one on defense.
1: And special teams is its own thing.
0: That's its own.
1: The kicker and the punter are going to sit on the bench next to each other anyway.
0: Yeah. And plus, if you can't name anybody else a special teams captain, because what if they're really good on special teams and they elevate and they start playing more snaps on defense or offense, whatever. So I would go. Obviously, Bo Nix is going to be your captain. I am shocked that Garrett Bowles is not here. And Quinn Meinerz is the guy instead. Garrett Bowles has been like the biggest cheerleader for the Broncos for a long time, especially when it comes to the quarterback.
1: Maybe he was like, I don't want this authority. I'm going to pass it on to someone else.
0: Sutton was voted a captain for a sixth consecutive season, while Lutz, Miners, Nick, Singleton, and Sertan are captains for third consecutive year. That's a lot of players, though. Nine players. That's just a lot of players.
1: We have a 53-man roster, 48 day of roster. That's a high percentage.
0: Yeah, it's a lot.
1: We have two captains here.
0: We have Brian
1: and you.
0: Patrick Sertan to be the defensive captain. I was kind of shocked Nick Bonitto wasn't on that list, but it's not just a skill set award you're giving out. It's leadership, I suppose. So there you go. There's the captains for the Denver Broncos.
1: Yeah, that's too many. Like I see the C in the little 1-star, 2-star, 3-star on their uniforms. It's like you don't need to waste the thread.
0: Yeah, captains, it doesn't mean anything like what hockey does, but none of the other, like basketball, I don't even think they do it. Baseball, do they do it? I always think the catcher's kind of like a captain or a wily vet. Here's the Broncos' unofficial depth chart as of yesterday. No shockers here. Bo Nix, Jarrett Stidham is listed as number 2. Sam Ehlinger, 3. J.K. Dobbins, R.J. Harvey, Jonah Coleman, and then Tyler Bidet. Cortland Sutton and Jalen Waddle. Back and Marvin Mims, if they have 3 receivers out there. Then it would go Pat Bryant, Troy Franklin, little Jordan Humphrey. Tight end is Evan Ingram, Adam Trautman, Nate Adkins. No shockers on the offensive line. Garrett Bowles, Ben Powers, Luke Wattenberg, Quinn Miners, Mike McGlinchey. Backups for all positions, Matt Pert, Cage Casey, Alex Forsythe, and Alex Palcheski. On the defensive side of the ball, here's the one. I don't know if you got this clip, but okay, it's pretty basic. I mean, Brandon Jones, Talanoa Hufanga at safety. Then you got Pat Surtain, Riley Moss at left and right corner. Nickelback is Jaquan McMillan. Inside linebackers, Alex Singleton and Justin Sternad. Nick Benito's got his spot. Malcolm Roach at DN, Zach Allen at DN, DJ Jones at nose tackle. There was question as to who was going to fill this spot, the void left by Jonah Coleman, and Jonah Ellis will be taking over. Here's what Jonah had to say about that.
2: Yeah, I wouldn't say it's much different, actually. I prefer the same way each week last year, regardless if I was starting or coming off the bench. So I try to prepare the same each week, watch the same amount of film, get the same amount of recovery. So I don't want to make it a bigger deal than it is, and I just want to go out and put my best foot forward and not freak out, just be in the moment. God's blessed me with where I am, so just going to try to make the most of it.
0: Really rooting for Jonah Ellis, Mike. He's one guy I've been waiting to see. I really look forward to this opportunity for him. And again, Jonathan Cooper, really good player. If he goes out, if Jonah Ellis balls out on Monday, does that make he goes out? If Jonah Ellis balls out on Monday, does that make you feel any kind of way about Jonathan Cooper's future?

0: going to need, because on the other side of Nick Bonino, Nick's going to get a lot of attention on Monday because you have an undrafted free agent going up against him. Undrafted free agent rookie going up against him. First game ever is against Nick Bonino. He'll command a lot of attention. That's where you really need a Jonah Ellis to pick up that other side. And I think that's part of why Nick Bonino was so good last year, too. You can't argue that Jonathan Cooper being a threat certainly made things a little bit, made life a little bit easier for Nick Bonino. That's typically how it goes. That's a spot right now. So I think that's the one to kind of watch out for. I fully expect, you know, I mean, I guess Riley Moss, I'm interested to see how he does. But I fully expect the safeties to be lights out. Patrick Surtain's going to be amazing. Jaquan McMillan at that nickelback spot is going to be excellent. Zach Allen's a proven stud. I'm surprised he wasn't a captain, too. Might as well throw in 10. DJ Jones is a captain. They like him a lot. Malcolm Roach, it'll be a big one for him. It's a big game. Uwazurike is his backup, and he got a lot of talk in training camp in the preseason. But going with Malcolm Roach to start, he's going to want to hang on to that job. It's a stacked defense, Mike. It's a really stacked defense, and they are, knocking on wood, healthy. Only starter on defense that's listed with any kind of thing is Riley Moss, listed as questionable, still stemming from the, what was it, the second preseason game that he had. I don't think there's any concern there. He'll be good to go. Broncos Monday Night Football going up against the Kansas City Chiefs. And the Chiefs are still, I believe, a favorite in this game.
1: Favorite by reputation and by home field.
0: The home field is it. Arrowhead Stadium, Kansas City, started as a 2.5-point favorite. They're still a 2.5-point favorite. But it's all about the Arrowhead stuff, first game of the season. It's going to be a lot of fun. 31 minutes after the hour. Michael, are you ready for the return of Mr. Thursday Night? Are you ready for this?
1: No.
0: You're not?
1: I'm sorry. I just can't do it. It's too intense for me.
0: Mike, you're going to have to put on your big boy pants at some point. You're going to have to do it. You've got to be ready. This is the big leagues now. This isn't Michael talking about Star Wars and Dungeons and Dragons anymore. This is the real deal. This is the Thursday Night Special. And, of course, Brian Gary, our own Brian Gary, brings the noise on these. He intros the Thursday Night Special. They were so good last year. The first one of the year is coming up next. I'll tell you where I'm going to go and why. Between the San Francisco 49ers and the Los Angeles Rams. The Rams are a 3.5-point favorite tonight. Game is in Melbourne, Australia, and San Francisco's been there for a week. The Rams are maybe still on their way. No, they're there. But they made it a kind of a one-stop trip. The Rams were only scheduled to arrive in Melbourne around dawn Thursday, roughly 28 hours before the Friday morning kickoff. Michael, little known fact here about this game. This is the longest road trip in NFL history. What is it, a 16-hour flight? I mean, they ain't complaining. Those flights, those planes look pretty damn fancy. I saw a few pictures and videos. Like, you got your own room, essentially. Let's get to the Thursday Night Special, Michael. First pick of the year on the most important game of the week every week. It's all Thursday. We all know Thursday nights are the most important, are the games teams get up for the most, teams are most interested in. It's all about Thursday night. And for this show, it's all about Mr. Thursday night.
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3: The NFL season officially got underway last night. The Patriots dropped the game to the Seahawks in Seattle 13-10. A.J. Brown for New England and Sam Darnold for Seattle both left the game with injury and did not return. The Broncos are preparing for their season opener. They will play Monday night in Kansas City against the Chiefs. The Colorado Rockies fell in New York yesterday. They lost the Yankees 6-1. Tomoyuki Shigano took the loss. He's now 12-9. The Rockies are 55-90. The Rockies and Yankees will play again at Yankee Stadium tonight. It's one of five games across.

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0: all right.
1: Oh my God, he's back again. Wake the neighbors, better phone your friends. Brady Hull is gonna show you how to pick the winner, gonna tell us now.

0: Brady's back. All right. All right.
1: Wow. Wow. That was epic. That was epic right there. Brian Gary on the intro. Very first Thursday night special intro. And guessing that was the dude down the hall and Tanner in the back. Very, lot of talent there. A lot of talent there in the back. It was so good. A little Backstreet Boys mix. Oh, man. That was a 10 out of 10 right there. That is how you start off the Thursday night special. Because with great power doesn't come great responsibility, Michael. I'm not responsible. Comes great intro. And that is exactly what we got. And the first Thursday night game of the season is in Melbourne, Australia. The longest road trip in NFL history. The 49ers have been down under for more than a week, adjusting their body clocks in the traditional manner. And getting a lot of fans excited about them because they've been hanging out with them. Doing whatever you do in Australia. Chase kangaroos and wallabies, I guess. I don't know. The Rams are like, yeah, no. Aaron Donald, you want to go? He's like, that's kind of why I didn't want to come back to you guys just so soon. I don't want to go there. Okay, I'm not knocking Melbourne, but it is what it is. The Rams said, we'll just show up around dawn on Thursday, 28 hours before we get going. Or Wednesday, I guess you could say. So we'll be fine. Is that going to help out the Niners or the Rams? The Niners have acclimated. The Rams trying to do something different. Head coach Sean McVay is convinced they can thwart jet lag and optimize their game readiness by staying home on California time. That was his plan. Kyle Shanahan was of the mindset, no, we want to get there. We want to, like, adjust to everything. Kyle Shanahan's 10th season will match Bill Walsh for the longest tenure by a 49ers coach. Shanahan's 82 regular season wins are third most, 10 behind Joe Walsh and George Seifter. And he has the most losses as well, 67. Kyle Shanahan, maybe on a little bit of a hot seat. Is that window closing? Offensive coordinator? Shocker, Clay Kubiak, and defensive coordinator Raheem Morris was head coach with Atlanta last year. Big year for Brock Purdy. I think we're ready to see whether or not Brock Purdy is just that guy. He's proven us wrong when we thought he was bad, and when we thought he was good, he's proven us wrong again. And who is Brock Purdy? Still don't 100% know. Fine quarterback, I guess. Christian McCaffrey, Mike. Which birthday does every running back dread? Which birthday, Mike?
2: 40.
1: 30 years old. The year of 30. Okay. Not many running backs play at 40. Christian McCaffrey is already 30 years old. They got a banged up tight end, George Kittle. They got a maybe out of shape Deebo Samuel, signed a 1-year deal going back with San Francisco. They got Trent Williams locked up. We'll see how that one goes. On the other side for the Rams, Sean McVay, they're bringing in a new offensive coordinator, Nate Shielhaas. He's 35 years old. He's a former Illinois quarterback. How will that help this already pretty potent Rams offense? Matt Stafford is the guy. He's one of the best quarterbacks in the NFL. Did they draft his replacement, Ty Simpson, out of Alabama? He's not even the backup quarterback. It's Stetson Bennett. Kyren Williams, the running back out of Notre Dame, they love. But Sean McVay really likes the Michigan running back, Blake Corum. Says look for him to get a lot more looks this season. And they're going to be going with a lot of tight ends, Mike. They've done this a lot anyway, but they're going to be pushing on from everything I've researched. That 13 personnel, that's one running back and three tight ends. Colby Parkinson, Tyler Higbee, Terrence Ferguson, and Max Clair. Might be a good idea on fantasy to take a look at some of these tight ends for the Los Angeles Rams. Now, no Aaron Donald, but Myles Garrett is there. And they also traded for, in the secondary, Trent McDuffie and Jalen Watson, former Kansas City Chiefs. They're going all in on this season. Does it start tonight? They also have former Buff on this defense. Standout linebacker Nate Landman, who's making a name for himself in the NFL. Okay, Mike. It's tough here. Rams are -3.5. The San Francisco 49ers are going to be without Mikal Williams and Alfred Collins. Those were two big names that they were trying to bolster up this defensive line because they were one of the worst last year in sacks. They had an NFL low 20 sacks last season. Nick Bosa's back after returning from his ACL injury. But those are big, significant guys out. Dre Greenlaw is back. He was a Bronco for half a second. Now he's back in San Francisco where they don't practice as much as the Broncos, apparently, and he likes that. So he'll be teaming up with Fred Warner once again. I really like this secondary for Los Angeles with Trent McDuffie and Jalen Watson. They use a lot. They were the highest percentage in this last year of utilizing six cornerbacks, running six out there. They believe in their DBs, and they trust them, even in run situations, to just not get blown up. This is going to be a very interesting matchup. Kyle Shanahan, no doubt, ready to just get to football because he had a really tough offseason with the wreck and everything in the head. Do the Niners pull it off? They are the underdog, but they've been living the life in Melbourne, Australia for a week. Where are we going here? This sets the tone, Mike. Mike, this sets the tone. You can feel the importance of this pick, can you not? I can see it on your face.
2: It's extremely important.
1: There
2: it is. You got to start the season off right.
1: You got to start the season off on the right foot. Michael, you can't win them all if you don't win this one. Give me I like the -3.5. Los Angeles Rams, let's go.
3: You know, when I watch ads on TV, I always feel like they're trying to ram something down my throat.
4: Fourth and goal. The pinch out, Williams. Getting a block. Cutting in. Touchdown. They tied the game.
5: Come on, Ramathorn. What game are we playing?
6: What? No games.
5: Don't bullshit me. Let's play one of those games I keep hearing about.
1: Yeah. Is this the Ramit song?
2: It is.
1: Yes!
2: Today,
1: that's Ramit!
2: A used Ram truck.
7: Seven plays on this drive, all passes.
1: Michael's woke up.
7: Open and dancing and prancing into the end zone goes Kyron Williams for a touchdown.
1: Big game
5: Car Ramrod. Car Ramrod. Get it?
8: Yeah, I got it.

0: Thank you for that. That Ramit song. The more you can find of old cheesy songs like that, the better. When the Chargers are up and we do pick the Chargers, I'm going to need Electric Slide. I'm going to need it from LaDainian Tomlinson, Michael. Well done by you, bro.
1: That I watched that music video yesterday, and it is just awful.
0: Yes.
1: Wait till they get to the rap.
0: Yes.
1: Like, when they start rapping, you're like, oh, my
0: the
1: God.
0: The best.
1: Lived in 1984 and then immediately died.
0: Oh, if only I wish we had that kind of music still. But I like the Rams -3.5, Michael. I'm Jerry Maguire right now. You're Renee Zellweger. Who's coming with me? I got the goldfish here. Are you with me? Are you coming with me?
1: You had me at hello?
0: Ah, there it is. You're joining it. You're in. Okay.
1: Is that the line?
0: That's 100% the line. Well, it's the end of the movie, but she still says it to Jerry Maguire. At the beginning, she says, I will go with you. And he says, Dorothy Boyd, thank you. And then they make greatness together, Mike. That's what we're going to do. You will always be my Dorothy Boyd.
1: And you will always be the fish.
0: 12:48 the time. I'm kind of glad you didn't say I was going to be your Jerry Maguire, because then it might have got awkward. But we didn't. We're moving on. Los Angeles Rams -3.5 tonight. First Thursday night special in the books. We'll be 1-0 on Friday morning. You're welcome. We'll be right back.

0: one Broncos football.
1: Broncos on three. One, two, three.
0: Broncos. Then you won Northern Colorado's voice. 103.1 at 1310 KFKA.
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14: The risk of gusty showers and storms today will be isolated once again, mainly confined to the mountains and adjacent foothills with daytime heating, so they will be terrain driven. 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
4: A
17: wrap up the whole show a little early today. We're going to have Rams Weekly presented by Crazy Carl's Pizza starting here at 1 o'clock. We'll look at all things CSU and Southern Utah this weekend. And we'll have the first installment of our Pac-12 rankings. Last year, Kevin and I put together our Mountain West rankings every single week. And now we're not doing that anymore because they're in the Pac-12. So that would be silly to do the Mountain West rankings, Michael. But no, I'm looking forward to that conversation. Fun day today. Normally I'd say, what did we learn today? We didn't do the what did we learn thing. But what did we learn, Michael? What did we learn on this 10th day of September? Thank you, Mike.
18: The Broncos have way too many captains. That's ridiculous.
17: Too many captains for the Broncos. Don't need that many. Drew Lock might only have a week or two to show what he still has in the tank, but go get him. Go get him, killer. Still rooting for Drew Lock. And that's going to do it for us here on the whole show. We'll be back at it on a Friday. Michael Pixar on Friday. Everybody knows that. We've got a big day of setting the tone for that. And then at the end of the show tomorrow, we'll make the picks. We're 3-2 right now. Over 500 to start the season. So that's very good news. That'll do it for us. Good night, Northern Colorado.
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0: 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Greeley.
22: Changing mail-in ballots so close to the election, and the Supreme Court showed the show-me state which voting map it can use, the original one in Missouri, not the Trump-backed one.
23: The decision likely ends the legal whiplash over Missouri's map 2 months to Election Day, and hands Democrats a small victory in the nationwide mid-decade redistricting war.
22: ABC's Peter Haralambos. Democrats say President Trump's promise of $5,000 to Americans if Republicans win is a bribe. Trump saying tonight that he doesn't need Congress's approval to pay that out. This is ABC News.
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1: I'm Channel 2 Pinpoint Weather meteorologist Alden German. Mostly clear overnight Thursday, lows in the low 50s. Mostly sunny Friday, but hotter. Afternoon highs in the low 90s, but will fall back into the low 80s for Saturday.
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9: Colorado weather can be a fickle mistress. One moment it's raining, the next moment the sun's out. Oh look, there's a snowstorm. And now the sun's back out to melt it all away. 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
0: 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Crazy Carl's Pizza presents Rams Weekly with KFKA's Brady Hull and the Coloradoans' Kevin Lytle. Let's talk Rams football.
17: Let's talk some Rams football. Kevin, you told me, you know, at the end of this game, we got something positive to talk about for a change for CSU football.
30: Yeah, it's a nice difference. We've had a lot of these that are, what, like a kind of therapy session almost to, you know, talk it out, and that's not the case. And what's crazy, I don't remember where I first saw it, so I did a bad job crediting.
17: That's okay.
30: First time CSU's won a season opener in 8 years.
17: No
30: Is that
17: kidding.
30: Brian Roth maybe put that on
17: Maybe
30: X?
17: So. Maybe so.
30: That's crazy.
17: Yeah, that's absolutely wild. I mean, a lot of times in these shows, we get to like week four, and we're going, hey, let's talk CSU basketball. Let's get into the basketball mode.
30: Yeah. No, there's been too much bad. Obviously, super small sample size, one game. But you know, we talked about how much that game was going to impact the mood around, you know, CSU football fan base and everything, and really couldn't have gone any better. You know, that's not to say the team played 100% perfect, but as an overall day and performance, like, you know, you really couldn't ask for more. It was ideal.
17: Yeah, it really was. 35-13, Colorado State wins, keeping the boot in Fort Collins. Let's talk about Jim Mora first, man.
30: Yeah.
17: I mean, Jim Mora, he just has that presence about him. I thought it was interesting in the press room at the end for Coach's post-game press conference. Basically, his whole entourage
30: kind
17: of storms into the room.
30: Yeah, that was, you know, a lot of times, like, you know, in the Norvell era, there'd be some, you know, friends and family in there after wins. Tend to be, you know, pretty quiet in the back. Mora had kind of fan base, a lot of family, maybe some, I don't know who everyone was, is a boatload of them. And, yeah, clapped him into the room, which is definitely different. You know, those are... That's not usually a clapping scenario, situation, whatever. I posted a little video of him with all the clapping. I was like, yeah, maybe this is me overthinking things. But I was like, I want to make sure people know this isn't like the journalist pack clapping Jim Mora. It was his family and friends. But it kind of fit the vibe and everything of it was such a big day for so many people and his family included. I mean, he's talked about how in pregame he was kind of awed by the college football environment. So it was a big day for them, too. Even though he's coached a million games at a bunch of different levels, he was kind of, you know, touched by that one.
17: Yeah, I was thinking about this. I ended up in the elevator with Jim Mora, dad. Is that what we say then? We don't say senior or junior, so we say dad.
30: Yeah, so Jim has said they're not junior, senior. They have different middle names, but they are both Jim Mora. The elder Jim Mora.
17: It's kind of a surreal moment, Kevin, because you and I are about the same age. Grew up, you know, he's... I wouldn't say he's a legend of the NFL, but certainly his
30: very
17: time
30: well
17: with the
30: known,
17: Saints,
30: yeah.
17: You know, he brought them back from being a bad franchise. He was in the playoffs a lot. And of course, that's what happened in the elevator. In walks Jim Mora. I'm doing a double take, like, oh, wow, he's right here. Yeah. Guy behind me pushing carts, food carts and
30: really?
17: Stuff goes, is that, that's Coach Jim Mora. And he says it loud and he goes, playoffs?
30: Really?
17: Elder Jim Mora's just kind of like,
30: oh, man. He probably gets sick of that. Yeah, I had the chance to meet him Friday at the boot run ceremony as well. And him and his wife were one of the ones or a couple of the ones in the press conference setting there as well. So, yeah, like I say, it was a big family affair.
17: It's cool. It's really cool. And Jim Mora, what can you say? It seemed like, you know, from the start of this, and you and I both agree, Tanner's on the opposite end of this, but I liked how he handled the quarterback thing. It worked out well for him. But very much a business approach. I think even, and correct me if I'm wrong, but even from the lockdown perspective of athletics, like I'm trying to get interviews on this week, and it's like, no, yeah, all that stuff's got to be planned out a week in advance. Here's when practices, here's where we're doing this stuff.
30: Yeah.
17: It just seems a lot tighter than I remember it being a year ago.
30: Yeah, no, they definitely very detailed plan and schedule for everything, I would say. I've kind of said and written this, you know, big things and little things, all, you know, kind of to a fine detail on, you know, how Coach Mora wants them to be.
17: Yeah, and that's kind of my takeaway right off the bat. And again, you see that show up on the field. We talked about this earlier, Kevin, on the whole show, but Colorado State up 14-13 after Wyoming takes the opening second half kickoff. They drive all the way down, score. Tyler Hughes runs it in, and it's 14-13. The following possession for CSU is a three and out. At that moment, I thought, oh, no. I'm not out on Jim Mora by any means, but I'm thinking the same Rams at this stage.
30: Panic, yeah. No, I mean, that was a big swing. There's the six-point swing late in the first half where CSU should have handled the end-of-half situation a little better and then missed a field goal. And then Wyoming goes and hits a field goal after a couple big plays. Then the quick touchdown where it wasn't just Wyoming scored a touchdown. They went right through CSU. It was like five plays or something like that. And then a three and out. And, yeah, it's like, oh, boy. But, man, they found the big play. It was a sequence of, like, four plays because Wyoming had a big pass play on third and long that was called back because of a legal man downfield. Then the next play, their running back kind of drops one, if we're being frank, into Umar Diamande's hands. And then I think it's two plays later, R.J. Vick with the deep touchdown. Basically from there, CSU was totally in control.
17: 100%.
30: I mean, that the fourth quarter, and maybe we should talk about that. How many times has CSU been not good in a fourth quarter? and they absolutely dominated. I think they had like 11 minutes of possession in the fourth quarter, outscored Wyoming 14-0 in the fourth quarter. Like, it was absolute domination in the fourth quarter. CSU scored the final 21 points. These are all things that we haven't seen CSU do a lot of.
17: No, I think there were just a lot of game-changing moments, even going to the defensive side, like Tyson Summers last year. Mm-hmm. Same defensive coordinator. I don't think this defense was perfect by any stretch, but it's hard to say that when they didn't give up a single third down conversion.
30: Totally, and I've been writing about this. I've been saying it because you still get some fans grumble, you know, like that drive to start the second half. Oh, they're giving up big plays. In today's college football, you're not going to hold someone to 120 yards. It just does not happen. Offenses are too good. That's not the way it is. And Tyson Summers' defense, you know, we should know this by now, it's built on aggressive attack. It's kind of high risk, high reward. There are going to be times that they get beat, but the goal is to cause enough chaos and win big plays, and they did that. Wyoming, like you said, 0 of 8 on third downs, 0 of 1 on fourth downs, so total 0 of 9, which is incredible, plus 4 turnovers. I mean, that's, you can't ask for 4 turnovers every game, of course, but if CSU's winning the turnover battle like that, I mean, big time. So, yeah, that defense, I think, was great in the biggest moments.
17: Isn't that how the design is supposed to be for Tyson Summers?
30: Yeah.
17: It's like, yeah, we're going to give up yards, but we're going to be aggressive. We're going to blitz a lot. We're going to force quarterbacks to make bad decisions. And then we're going to try to benefit from that by getting those interceptions, those forced fumbles, whatever. That's the design. So Rams fans should be ready for that. You're probably going to give up a lot of yards.
30: Give up some yards. Like I say, it's not, it's just not feasible to think that you're just going to force three and out, three and out, three and out. That's just not how college football works today. So, yeah, they try and create chaos to create turnovers, negative plays, and that's what you got at a pretty darn good rate.
17: Yeah, that pick, though, we're talking about in that third quarter, Umar Diamande with the big interception, and that guy was making plays all
30: It's nice when, selfishly, when what I've been saying and writing shows true. Like, it kind of hopefully tells people I'm not totally stupid. And I've been saying for a long time, again, it's not like rocket science that I figured this out, but Umar Diamande is the real deal. And, man, he was all over the field. Even if you take the pick out, he was all over the field. And then, yeah, that's kind of the icing on the cake there. He was Pac-12 Defensive Player of the Week, which I get to vote on. And it's one of those, I vote Hussaini. And then I'm going through and I vote Diamande for defense. It's like, it might be a homer, but you look at the other ones and it was so easy.
17: Yeah,
30: it was so easy.
17: Yeah, well, offensively, yeah, Hussaini, Pac-12 Offensive Player of the Week, too. So not much of a better way to start your very first Pac-12, not a Pac-12 game, but being a member of the Pac-12. You come away with the big rivalry win against
30: a Mountain West team. I mean, the lawsuits are done, but it would be naive to suggest that all is well and happy, and the two sides are best friends again. That game matters.
17: Yeah, you get that win, and then you have two players that are your Pac-12 Players of the Week.
30: Not a bad start.
17: Not a bad start.
30: I believe, I looked at this, I believe it's since 2014, I think it was, that CSU last had both offense and defense player of the weeks in the conference. Now, you know, those awards aren't like the be-all, end-all, but it is interesting.
17: Yeah, and we'll take a look at the rest of the Pac-12, too. We're going to have our first official Pac-12 rankings that you and I
30: power
17: have put together.
30: Rankings.
17: Power rankings. We used to do this in Mount West. Doesn't make sense to do that anymore.
30: That'd be weird.
17: Still did that. But, no, I think you have to be and I like what you said, because that's the feeling. You know, it's easy in the moment to just say, wow, 35-13 after you lost 28-0 a year ago. It's easy to just go, brand new Rams, this is going to be great. But you also have to slow down a little bit. Wyoming's the opposite right now. You said it off the air earlier, Kevin. Wyoming, it feels like Wyoming's in the same spot as another Jay was this time last year. And strangely enough, they're taking on UNC this weekend, which we all talked about. If the Rams lose to UNC, he's done.
30: Yeah.
17: If they struggle or what happened, we all kind of think maybe that's what set these wheels really in motion for Norvell.
30: Yeah, no, I mean, I think there's no doubt Jay Sovell is under pressure for Wyoming now. I mean, has been, not just last week, but that adds to it. I think they have some talent in that room, but you've got to win games. Their fans seem to be pretty angsty. I know you talk to Cody Tucker sometimes, and I imagine that's kind of the vibe he's given, that there's some angst around there. So, yeah, they have a lot of pressure now, too. And that's what these rivalry games do. It changes the tenor so much. And from, we've talked about from the Mora side, naturally, because that's kind of who we cover. But look at last week's game from the Wyoming-Savelle side. If he had won that, it would have eased a lot of that angst that some of the fans might have. So, yeah, those games, they mean a lot.
17: And I actually, funny referencing that, Cody Tucker was with us yesterday, I believe, and talked about – we talked a lot about Tyson Summers and the defense, really, was that overwhelming blitz that they had that really seemed to throw everybody off schedule. And that's what you just what you want to see. And for Tyson Summers to kind of have that, I think there were a lot of Rams fans that were skeptical about him coming back, Kevin. Does that feel true?
30: No, I think that's fair. I think, you know, there's some skeptical of his defense. I think the results when he was interim coach clouded some judgment, too, which I've said all along, you shouldn't consider that. Like, what he had to do as interim coach is totally different than the DC role. But yeah, there's no doubt. I think some people think, oh, he blitzes a lot, so it's predictable. No, because, yeah, everyone knows pressure's coming, but he sends it from all sorts of different angles, and it's all about timing, picking the right one. And that's what play calling is on both sides, right? If you're playing a game of checkers or chess, whatever you want to call it, you need to make the right call that the other side isn't anticipating. And, yeah, he brings a lot of pressure. I saw a stat before the season. I think CSU pressured on – it was like 68% or something last year. So it's a ton. But, man, when they time it right, it's really dangerous.
17: Yeah, and I'll be interested to see kind of how that progresses throughout the course of the season. Haas Haney, kind of going back to him, Kevin, pretty solid stat line, 214 yards, 23 of 33, but five touchdowns, and a 28-yard reception on that opening drive. If that doesn't say, like, hey, Rams fans, we got a football player, we got a quarterback here, I don't know what does.
30: Yeah, big time. He's a big-time athlete. You know, when he was a sophomore in high school, he played receiver, had 600 or 700 yards as a receiver that year. Quarterback was Brain Fowler Nicolosi. He obviously then took over for BFN as BFN came to CSU. But, yeah, he's a big-time athlete. I like just the moxie of that call. The call, yes, but his play in it of, he didn't get open. The defense kind of covered it. And he sees the ball up and he says, well, I better go battle for this and see if I can get PI rather than, you know, not to be mean, but some quarterbacks would say, well, that's not my battle. And, you know, maybe shy away a bit. He said, I'm going to go get PI. And he did. And then he happened to also make a catch. So he has some moxie to him. Jim Mora, I forget the exact phrase, but something like he's got that cowboy in him.
17: Is that one of those plays, though, where they're like, yeah, we got it, but hey, Terrence Smith, maybe don't throw it into double coverage next
30: time. Yeah, I mean, that's the high risk, high reward with those plays of, you know, yeah, Terrence Smith played some quarterback in high school, or did play quarterback in high school, but not necessarily used to reading college-level defenses. And, hey, let's be real. If you're the receiver and they dial up a pass, you want to throw it. What? Like, you don't want to eat it.
17: No, you're going to throw it. I knew he was going to throw it.
30: Totally.
17: He's got it up there cocked, and I'm seeing the safety over the top and the corners right with Haas. I knew he was going to throw it.
30: Yeah.
17: I mean, the emotions are high. It's the first game. It's rivalry. You're going to throw that ball.
30: And, hey, like, we all saw, you know, the Torrey Horton to Dallin Holker in the Rocky Mountain Showdown. Dallin wasn't open. Torrey threw him open. So they also have that in their head, too, a little bit. Like, I'm going to throw this guy open.
17: Are we going to see a lot of that this year?
30: I think Terrence Smith is a really intriguing player because he played some quarterback in high school, caught the ball, ran the ball, does a lot. So I'm super intrigued at the ways that they could use him. And broadly, I think we saw it in the game beyond just that play. Price Tracy looks like he's pretty aggressive and creative in his calls. So, yeah, I'm really excited to see this kind of Price Tracy-led offense evolve.
17: Now, this offense, there are a lot of 11 different guys, right, that caught
30: 11 caught passes, caught one passes. Being Haas, so he threw to 10 guys.
17: And this is another one you can tip the cap to you, Kevin. You said last week there's not – probably right now there's not going to be a guy you circle and say, this is as close as you can get to Torrey Horton or Dallin Holker.
30: Yeah, you're clear number one.
17: A bunch of guys. But there was a guy, R.J. Vick, 6 receptions, 75 yards, and 3 touchdowns. He had some nice plays.
30: Big time performance. I mean, he's a guy, he was at, was it Mount Union? He was D2 a couple of years ago, really good. Went to Wake Forest last year and hardly played. I think he had 14 snaps or something like that, like basically didn't play. So moved on to try and find some playing time. And man, big impact. And he's a guy that all preseason I've been like, okay, he's emerging. Because in spring, like you'd see him some, but not a ton. Like I wouldn't say in spring he was like dynamic. But then this preseason camp, it started being like, oh, RJ Vick, he's making a lot of plays. And then to go and do that, just really impressive. I mean, granted, he got wide open. So credit, you know, to him on route running, Tracy on play calling, all that jazz. But big performance from him. But yeah, to your point about spreading around, you know, Southern Utah obviously is going to be wary of R.J. Vick this week. I wouldn't be surprised. I don't mean this as a knock on him, but maybe he'll have a quiet game and someone else has a big game, because that's kind of how this is designed, to just move it around based on matchups.
17: Well, it was nice to see, like, old school Ram at this point, Tommy Maher, get involved, three receptions for 43. But Jackson Harper, that screenplay on third and long, first off, the play call and the execution.
30: That,
17: the blocking of this, and then you pair that with the hot, nasty speed of Jackson Harper, it works.
30: Yep. No, I thought that was big because, pretty safe play call on third and long, sort of a let's see if we can get some yardage. If we break it, great. If not, we can kick a field goal. It makes sense. I know fans sometimes grumble with those type of plays, but made a lot of sense in that scenario. And that works great when he just turns it on. Yeah, really well blocked. I need to go back and watch that to see who it was, kind of open those holes up, because there was some really – it might have been R.J. Vick, because Morrow was talking about he had three touchdowns. I think the best part of his game was downfield blocking.
17: Yeah.
30: But, yeah, big-time speed from Harper. He looked good there. I thought he was good in the punt return game too. So, Harper, I thought he would be a weapon, but we just hadn't seen as much of him because he had dealt with some injury, certainly in spring. But he looked good.
17: Yeah. I mean, 35-13, Rams win.
30: CSU only hit 30 points once last year and doing game one this season.
17: And to do it against, traditionally, and especially so last year, Wyoming's defense. Jim Morrison referenced that. He's like, that's a really good defense. Yeah. I was surprised that R.J. Vick opening there. You didn't see a lot of that against a Wyoming defense.
30: No. I mean, we haven't seen a lot of that in a while. I mean, just CSU receivers running wide open.
17: Just big plays when they needed them the most.
30: Yeah.
17: 23 minutes after the hour. Let's turn the page and look at Southern Utah coming to town this weekend. That's a Big Sky Conference team. That's an FCS team. But Kevin's going to tell us why. Hey, don't count your chickens yet. We'll use that one for today. We'll be right back.
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3: Shotgun snap, Bo to the end zone. Ball is caught. That is a great catch by Cortland Sutton. Denver touchdown.
1: Can the defense continue to dominate?
5: But because it's defense, and nationally we hate defense because fans hate defense, we are saying, oh, it's not sustainable. You can't do that. Well, for 2 years in a row, you're talking about one of the elite defenses in the NFL, so don't tell me it's not sustainable. Because it sure seems like it right now.
1: Will this be a breakthrough year for Bo Nix?
18: I think the key to this Denver Broncos offense and that next step for Bo Nix and the Denver Broncos is Jaylen Waddle. I think it's going to be a breakout year for Bo Nix.
1: Will the Broncos make it to the playoffs again?
3: Allen pumps once, loads it up, home run ball down the middle of the field. Ball's intercepted. P.J. Lock with the interception. Down the east sideline he goes, and the Broncos have it at their own 40.
1: Broncos games and talk are on Northern Colorado's Voice. 103.1 and 1310, KFKA.
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17: Rolling on this Thursday, Rams Weekly, presented by Crazy Carl's Pizza with the one and only Kevin Lytle from the Coloradoan. I'm Brady Hull. And now the Rams got to turn the page, an emotional win, even though they handled their business, but still emotional to keep the boot and fans storming the field and all that stuff that came after. Nothing weird happened after that game. Southern Utah coming to town, back in the Big Sky Conference. They were in the Big Sky, out, now back. That's a pretty good team right there. We talked about it earlier, battled it out with Montana in week one, and then won last week over Weber State. They run the ball a lot.
30: Yes.
17: A lot of times.
30: It's kind of an option, not like your Air Force type option, but big time quarterback threat. Their quarterback has a ton of yards. Southern Utah, I almost said Weber, has a ton of yards. They put up more than 500 in both of their games. They had the ball for like 42 minutes against Montana. And Montana is really, really good. Number two in FCS when they played, always a title threat. That was in Montana too, so on the road. They're dangerous offensively. They're really good offensively. I think that quarterback is going to be a challenge.
17: Yeah, Will Burns ran for 119 against Montana, and then he put together 148 rushing yards last week against Weber State. And then their true running back, Floyd Chalk, pretty good numbers for him.
30: And he's a guy, you know, kind of a deep cut here for fans, but he was at San Jose State. So the Rams have faced him. I believe 2 years ago they faced him. I think he had like 65 yards against CSU. They look pretty dynamic offensively.
17: Now, is this something where, you know, Rams fans look at this game and go, okay, here comes a Big Sky team again. We all know what happened last year, and the Rams walk away with a win, and, you know, depending on who you ask, it didn't feel like the Rams won that game. This is where you got to keep your guard up, because you just had a big emotional win over Wyoming. You got to be ready for these kind of games.
30: Yeah. I've had a lot of people ask about this. You know, it was in my mailbag of, is this, you know, kind of the trap game theory. You just beat a big rival. Top 15 BYU is next week. You know, everyone knows that. But if there's any coach that's going to negate that, it's Jim Mora. I talked about his attention to detail last week, and part of that is the focus he demands. And he, you know, his press conference Monday, back to Saturday after the game, he celebrated. He definitely acknowledged how important that rivalry was and how excited they were to win it. But even within that, he said basically like, y'all got tonight, back to work tomorrow. You know, he said the locker room was Club Ram. Club Ram is only open once a week, and that's if you win. So he was already talking about turning the page. Then come Monday, it was all about moving forward. And then I asked him again yesterday, Wednesday, how do you feel they've handled basically moving on? And he's been saying since camp, he thinks this is a really mature team. He's used the phrase mature, competitive maturity, a lot. So he thinks that they've been focused. Again, that's no guarantee they'll play well and all that. But if there's any, you know, coach that I think will negate that trap game vibe, I think it's Jim Mora.
17: Isn't that kind of too, like, a little – and I know there's plenty of college coaches that are serious, but that's got to be a little bit of that NFL business side. Because after a win in the NFL, there's
30: on
17: no –
30: the next one.
17: There's no boot NFL business side. Because after a win in the NFL, there's
30: on
17: no –
30: the next one.
17: There's no boot. There's no rivalry celebration, really. Your rivals,

0: it's a tricky balance. And with his mentality, it's very much, yeah, business. So that's how this – how certainly he and it seems like this roster approaches things of it's business. Yeah. We won one game. Now we got to go win the next.
1: Yeah, hands up on that one too, Kevin. I saw Mora's Jay saw Vels going all in, and then it was just, bam, handoff to Jim Mora, and he's like, let's go get the boot. And I was like, come on, put some oomph into it. But you know what? He put oomph into the game, and that's all that really matters at the end of the day. No one remembers the rah-rah speech after the game.
0: Exactly. I mean, that's why I kind of laughed when there was some fervor over that. It's like different coaches have handled rivalries different. Some do the big rah-rah. Some do, you know, oh, it's just another week. And you know how fans respond? It depends on what happens in the game. You know, if he had been, you know, big rah-rah and then they'd gone and dominated, it would have been everyone says that's great. He wasn't. They'd go dominate. Everyone says that's great. You know, it's all results.
1: I want to talk to you about now there's a path, Kevin. There is a path to the college football playoffs. And we got to thank Boise State for, I think, paving that way last week. Let's get into that coming up. Also, a little more on the Jim Mora effect here in Fort Collins. Keep it on Rams Weekly, presented by Crazy Carl's Pizza. 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

0: Progressive presents the Sports Flash on 103.1 and 1310 KFKA. I'm John Thayer. The NFL season officially got underway last night. The Patriots dropped the game to the Seahawks in Seattle 13-10. A.J. Brown for New England and Sam Darnold for Seattle both left the game with injury and did not return. The Broncos are preparing for their season opener. They will play Monday night in Kansas City against the Chiefs. The Colorado Rockies fell in New York yesterday. They lost the Yankees 6-1. Tomoyuki Shigano took the loss. He's now 12-9. The Rockies are 55-90. The Rockies and Yankees will play again at Yankee Stadium tonight. It's one of five games across Major League Baseball. Ryan Feltner will start for Colorado. He is 5-9. 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
0: Welcome back in to Rams Weekly, presented by Crazy Carl's Pizza. And hey, one of the things we talked about, Kevin, with, you know, I think even Nick Saban questioned why Jim Mora decided to go to Colorado State. And Jim Mora has been pretty clear. There's a lot of reasons, sure, but also a path to the college football playoffs. Can you get there through the Pac-12?
7: Yeah, it's, you know, at UConn. So I think there are a couple things, and one I hadn't maybe thought about enough going into that Wyoming game. Mora and those UConn, you know, the guys that came from UConn, they hadn't been playing rivalry games because UConn doesn't really have a football rival. So that was big. I think a lot of them really enjoyed just the environment of that game. So, yeah, maybe they don't have some long-born hatred of Wyoming, but it's fun. Like, you can feel the passion. But then, yeah, playoff-wise, the Pac-12 winner should be most, if not all years, in the mix for a CFP spot, where, again, at UConn, you would have to go undefeated to even have a chance. And even then, I don't love their odds. Whereas in the pack, like, there's a path. Go win the league, and you're going to be in the mix for the playoff.
0: Well, how much did that path widen, I suppose, for a Pac-12 team with Boise State? They lose to Oregon in a close game, a touchdown game. Well, 2 years ago, they lost to Oregon by three. That set the stage for Boise State. They went to run the table the rest of the way, and they got into the playoffs. Now the thing you hope for here is that Boise State takes care of business until you face them here in a few weeks, and they're ranked at some point. Now, they didn't crack the top 25 after that, but if they win a few games here, they might. That seems to be where this is headed, and if CSU can keep pace and do what they have to do against Boise State, well, maybe.
7: You know, obviously winning would have been the ideal result, but Boise State played really well, really competitive. And yeah, a couple of years ago, I think how competitive they were at Oregon helped vault them in, you know, in the mind of voters. And so I think that element applies again. I think Boise State has just as big a game this week playing Memphis, because that's a direct competitor.
0: Huge.
7: So if Boise plays Oregon close and then beats Memphis, that's a big if. That's definitely not a guarantee. But that puts the Pac-12 in the leader spot for the G6 bid. Obviously, that would mean Boise State is in that spot because of the results they would have had. But to your point, if someone from the pack then knocks them off, you know, they take over that spot. So, yeah, good. You know, overall, I would say the results for the Pac-12 weren't necessarily amazing, but they got the two they really needed. They needed Boise to be competitive, even though it's a loss, and they did. And they needed CSU to beat Wyoming because it's a Pac versus Mountain West game, and they got that.
0: Well, and also, I mean, 33-20, Houston over Oregon State, but more competitive maybe?
7: Yeah, no, I would say that too. That's another one of Oregon State, because they're maybe a team that CSU and them, most people had picked at the bottom of the league. So for them to be, pretty competitive against, you know, what's supposed to be a good team, that's also pretty solid.
0: Yeah, and I mean, again, even the Washington State thing,
7: solid, you know, and then like Texas State, Texas, doesn't matter. That's a blowout. That's expected. You know, your bad one, of course, is Utah State losing to Idaho State, but they're not counting on Utah State being a juggernaut this year. So it's not great, but it's not the end of the world.
0: Yeah, you didn't need everybody to do something. You just needed to show a little bit, because this is year one of this new Pac-12.
7: Yeah, and then, like I said, it's big winning some of these G6 crossover games. There's, you know, Boise State, Memphis this week. CSU plays UTSA in a few weeks. You know, that'll be a big one.
0: That's always kind of a trouble game.
7: Yeah, exactly. So that's where a Pac-12 needs to win in kind of big G6 matchups, and certainly any big P4 scalp you can get would obviously be really important.
0: What has the Jim Mora effect been like for you? Because you've covered a lot of these coaches, and Jay Norvell, I know, was a fun coach to cover. Mike Bobo was fun. I know the other guy wasn't that much fun to cover, Kevin, but Jim Mora does, and the whole family thing, the NFL pedigree, all of that. What has that been like compared to, let's just go recent, to Jay Norvell? The difference is there. Yes. Not on the field, but off.
7: No, that's an interesting question. It's, like I say, super business-like program to cover. It's detailed and organized. You know what to expect. I would say my relationship with Jim Mora so far has been good. Respectful. Again, he's very business, so it's not like you just hang about chatting about, the MLB games this weekend or anything like that. But respectful. He's obviously has dealt with media in a ton of different situations. Being an NFL coach, obviously he's gone through a lot of different, probably media trainings and media situations, press conferences and whatnot. To right now, he seems pretty, you ask a question, he'll give you an answer. Yeah, there are obviously things they want to hide. Didn't share that Hosseini was going to be the quarterback during the week, which, didn't surprise us. But, there's some of that, too. But, no, it's just a very business organization, I would say, right now.
0: Yeah, and I was just kind of thinking about that. At the end of the game, just hearing Jim, just kind of some of the things he was saying, the way he seemed to approach this thing, even going back to the exchanging of the boot and all that. That is, and we keep saying business-like, but it also just it just strikes me as, the Border War is cool, but that's not what I'm here for.
7: Yeah, I think that's a good point of, absolutely, that's part of it, of want to win those games because they're important, but you want to win it because it's important for your bigger goals. And, he hasn't, I know some people nationally maybe rolled their eyes when he's talking about playoff, but I think he actually believes that of, I'm at a place with a path. And, he didn't come here to, just kind of whatever. Have some fun games. Yeah. Wants to win and win big, and CSU's investing big. Like, they're trying to launch this thing.
0: This has always been my – because I grew up more of an NFL fan than a college fan. So my take, even starting the sports show, has always been, rivalry games are neat, but you should want – I remember asking poll questions in the past. Like, would you rather compete for a conference championship, you win all your games, save for your two or three rivalry games, but you're in that mix – or the other way around.
7: Yeah.
0: And it was always astonishing to me that a lot of Rams fans are like, just get the boot. Just get the boot. That's all we care about.
7: Yeah, I think that is a unique aspect in college football. I think some people say that and don't actually mean it, because then, if your team goes 2-10 but they won that game, I don't think they're actually happy.
0: Kind of depends on how it goes.
7: But the goal here is to win big. CSU is dead set on becoming big in college football.
0: And everything about Jim Mora in that press conference, Kevin, was, and I said this earlier, but you watch the Broncos. If they beat Kansas City this weekend, it's going to be, good win. That's not what we're here to do, is beat an AFC West team.
7: Yep.
0: We know we got a lot of football in front of us. It's to get back to the AFC championship and get to the unfinished business.
7: Yep, and that's where there have been several times already, and we're pretty early, where I'm like, this is the NFL mindset of, one happens, you just turn on to the next. I've felt that a number of times, and that mindset, I think, is very much in play.
0: Yeah, and I love it. I'm all for it, and even though I said put some oomph into it, whatever, I'm still all about, hey, I don't care if you lose to your rivals. If you win the rest of them and you get to your conference championship game, that's what I would rather see. I'd rather see CSU play Boise State for the Pac-12 championship game at the end of the season, even though, they did get the win against Wyoming, but that's what I want to see. I want to see CSU have a real opportunity to be in the college football playoffs.
7: Exactly. I mean, again, with the investment and everything, I've said during the offseason, how many times have we heard from national folks, kind of in season previews, sleeping giant, sleeping giant, sleeping giant. That's become almost a slur. Because how long are you the sleeping giant? CSU and fans and admin even are so desperate for this thing to pop. Because, like I say, it's been too long. You can be a sleeping giant for a little bit, and it's kind of a compliment of like, well, look, they're doing a lot of things. Surely the wins will come. But it's been too long now. So now they're trying to get rid of that moniker and just be a giant, you know, in relative terms. I'm not saying this program's about to become Alabama, but that is their goal, is to be a giant in their level and become more relevant nationally.
0: I remember when the, you know, they moved on from Hughes Stadium and the stadium was built, and they had all these very shallow fans.
7: I was just
0: like, where's the wins? They have the stadium. And I defended that ad nauseum. Yeah. And then there comes a point where it's like you can't defend it anymore.
7: Yeah, I mean, there's definitely, you know, there have been some of those kind of wins per investment dollar. And CSU hasn't come out well because they've been investing a lot of late but not winning a lot of late. So, yeah, you need to turn that around.
0: Yeah. Well, we'll see if they can. And got to handle Southern Utah this weekend and start 2-0 on the season. Kevin, coming up next, we'll do our first official Pac-12 rankings.
7: The undisputed, 100% accurate, cannot disagree because it's so perfect power rankings.
0: I don't think anyone will.
7: It's a long name.
0: No, yeah. That's a good name, though.
7: Yeah.
0: That's a great name. Pac-12 rankings coming. The Rams weekly Pac-12 rankings coming up next.
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11: Colorado weather can be a fickle mistress. One moment it's raining, the next moment the sun's out. Oh look, there's a snowstorm. And now the sun's back out to melt it all away. 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I'll get you the what, where, and when of Northern Colorado's weather on Good Morning NoCo, Mondays at 9:30. 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
12: To most people, coach speak is this.
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12: 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KFKA for Coach Speak with Hall of Fame high school basketball coach Bruce Dick.
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20: Shotgun snap, Bo to the end zone. Ball is caught. That is a great catch by Courtland Sutton. Denver touchdown.
19: Can the defense continue to dominate?
0: But because it's defense and nationally we hate defense because fans hate defense, we are saying, oh, it's not sustainable. You can't do that. Well, for 2 years in a row, you're talking about one of the elite defenses in the NFL. So don't tell me it's not sustainable, because it sure seems like it right now.
19: Will this be a breakthrough year for Bo Nix?
21: I think the key to this Denver Broncos offense and that next step for Bo Nix and the Denver Broncos is Jalen Waddle. I think it's going to be a breakout year for Bo Nix.
19: Will the Broncos make it to the playoffs again?
20: Allen pumps once, loads it up, home run ball down the middle of the field. Ball's intercepted. P.J. Lock with the interception. Down the east sideline he goes, and the Broncos have it at their own 40.
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16: Veteran coach Marty McVicker of the Severance Silver Knights.
17: It's been a crazy week. 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
20: Shotgun snap, Bo to the end zone. Ball is caught. That is a great catch by Cortland Sutton. Denver touchdown.
19: Can the defense continue to dominate?
2: But because it's defense, and nationally we hate defense because fans hate defense, we are saying, oh, it's not sustainable. You can't do that. Well, for 2 years in a row, you're talking about one of the elite defenses in the NFL. So don't tell me it's not sustainable, because it sure seems like it right now.
19: Will this be a breakthrough year for Bo Nix?
21: I think the key to this Denver Broncos offense and that next step for Bo Nix and the Denver Broncos is Jalen Waddle. I think it's going to be a breakout year for Bo Nix.
19: Will the Broncos make it to the playoffs again?
20: Allen pumps once, loads it up, home run ball down the middle of the field. Ball's intercepted. P.J. Lock with the interception. Down the east sideline he goes, and the Broncos have it at their own 40.
19: Broncos games and talk are on Northern Colorado's voice. 103.1 and 1310, KFKA.
28: To most people, Coach Speak is this.
29: You're moving the needle the right direction when you have those days. Now, some days it might be better for the defense, not as good for the offense, or vice versa.
28: Or this.
14: The end goal is to win baseball games, and it's not to feel good by coming close. We're getting there. There's a ton of good stuff that happened tonight.
28: Sometimes it's this.
15: You play to win the game. You play to win the game.
28: But to us, this is Coach Speak.
16: Veteran coach Marty McVicker of the Severance Silver Knights.
17: It's been a crazy week. I've had some former players reach out to me, and boy, it makes you realize why you coach football. And the kids that you've coached in the past that have become your friends, it's just a special thing.
16: We're going to talk a little volleyball with Delaney Lauer.
18: Patriot League, obviously, there's definitely some better competition than other leagues, and it makes us better for sure, which is super great for our team.
28: Keep it locked on 103.1 and 1310 KFKA for Coach Speak with Hall of Fame high school basketball coach Bruce Dick. To most people, Coach Speak is this.
29: You're moving the needle the right direction when you have those days. Now, some days it might be better for the defense, not as good for the offense, or vice versa.
28: Or this.
14: The end goal is to win baseball games, and it's not to feel good by coming close. We're getting there. There's a ton of good stuff that happened tonight.
28: Sometimes it's this.
15: You play to win the game. You play to win the game.
28: But to us, this is Coach Speak.
16: Veteran coach Marty McVicker of the Severance Silver Knights.
17: It's been a crazy week. I've had some former players reach out to me, and boy, it makes you realize why you coach football. And the kids that you've coached in the past that have become your friends, it's just a special thing.
16: We're going to talk a little volleyball with Delaney Lauer.
18: Patriot League, obviously, there's definitely some better competition than other leagues, and it makes us better for sure, which is super great for our team.
28: 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To most people, Coach Speak is this.
29: You're moving the needle the right direction when you have those days. Now, some days it might be better for the defense, not as good for the offense, or vice versa.
28: Or this.
14: The end goal is to win baseball games, and it's not to feel good by coming close. We're getting there. There's a ton of good stuff that happened tonight.
28: Sometimes it's this.
15: You play to win the game. You play to win the game.
28: But to us, this is Coach Speak.
16: Veteran coach Marty McVicker of the Severance Silver Knights.
17: It's been a crazy week. I've had some former players reach out to me, and boy, it makes you realize why you coach football. And the kids that you've coached in the past that have become your friends, it's just a special thing.
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3: 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And as always, you can hear us on hundreds of local affiliates throughout North America. Had the Yankee game on my screen, but I am switching over now to the Rams and the Niners on Netflix. We'll keep you posted all throughout that game, minute to minute reaction, halftime analysis, immediate post-game analysis. Although, yeah, this game ain't going to end before our show ends. But either way,
4: no,
3: we're previewing, predicting, deep diving getting you covered from all angles before this game kicks off in just over 30 minutes from Melbourne, Australia. And we'll get to your phone calls and your texts and your tweets in just a few moments here as well. We want to hear your prediction on this Rams-Niners game tonight, 310-840-4910. 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